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0: Elon Musk is officially the world's first trillionaire after his company, SpaceX, went public with a record-breaking IPO. Nick Harper does the math.
5: To put his net worth into comparison, it would take the average U.S. household nearly 12 million years to make that amount of money.
0: Shares in the reusable rocket company jumped 19% on Friday, closing at around $161 as SpaceX made its big NASDAQ debut, the largest IPO in history. SpaceX's total valuation is now above $2 trillion. The NYPD says 63 people were arrested after wild celebrations spilled out into the streets following the Knicks NBA championship. Some fans clashed with police, smashed windshields, and climbed onto school buses in Times Square. Video on social media shows several buses on fire as fans chanted and lit fireworks. The Knicks clinched the best-of-seven series over the Spurs with a 94-90 win in San Antonio last night. City leaders are planning a ticker tape parade in the Big Apple on Thursday. Father's Day is 1 week away, and you're right, it really isn't the same as Mother's Day. Bree Tennis explains.
6: That's because shopping for dad is tough, because guys don't typically drop hints about what they want or don't want. According to the National Retail Federation, we'll drop about $226 on dear old dad. And to save you some panic shopping, they say dads want special outings with experience-based gifts. Tickets to a game, a concert, and don't forget dinner. Not all dads are masters of the grill, but they are all masters of the TV remote.
0: The first trailer is out for Heart of the Beast.
7: You are the first person I've ever seen this far out. What kind of line of work are you in, James?
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0: The film stars Brad Pitt as a former Army Special Forces soldier who must escape the wilderness after a small plane crashes in Alaska. Heart of the Beast hits theaters on September 25th. Rob Martier, NBC News Radio.
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11: Welcome to the Under the Hood Show. 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
11: 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And Shannon's not here this week. So next week, right? Next week.
12: He's back with a fleet of people next week.
11: Oh, that's right. 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
11: 866-594-4150. Let's get right to the calls coming in during the break. Let's talk to Ethan in New Hampshire. Ethan, you're on the End of the Hood Show. What can we do for you?
13: Hi, guys. I have a 2014 GMC Sierra 1500, and I'm having a lot of issues with the ABS. Real low speeds, it activates and makes the pedal rock hard. Every start, it turns the hill assist start on, and I'm not getting a code to track down. My gut tells me I got a wheel speed sensor failing within range, but I was hoping you could point me in a good direction here.
12: I think you're probably right on that. It probably is a wheel speed sensor that's causing it. You'll have to have a scanner attached to it when you drive it to see what sensor, which by the data, which sensor is not reading, which one drops out. If you have a weak tone ring, something's broken, weak magnet, it will drop out at low RPM. So you could get 3 mile an hour reading on three of them, but zero on one as it falls below that speed. And that's when the ABS is going to activate and the pedal's going to feel differently than it normally does. And it can also be caused by a broken wire. If you got a break in the wire between the wheel's hub and the sensor up to where it plugs into the body harness there in the front, it can do that. The rear can do it as well, but usually we find it's one of the fronts. Sometimes it happens as you're turning. If it's one of those that's broken in the front, as you turn, it can do it. You know, our partner over at Dorman
13: would that not set an ABS light off?
12: No, nope. No, if it's falling within its range, it's low enough speed that it kicks that light on.
13: Gotcha.
12: You know, what you can do is watch it and see if it drops out. And then sometimes what people will do is you raise it and it's, you know, secured on a hoist and they've got it in four-wheel drive and you're running all four wheels and they're all spinning. Watch those speeds or just spin them by hand. And if one drops out, you know that's the wheel. And the other thing you can do is turn the wheel all the way to the right and then center and then all the way to the left. And if it drops out as you're turning, it's one of those wheel speed sensors up there where the wire goes between the hub and the body. And like I was saying, that Dorman Products, our partner, sells the sensor and that little harness there because it breaks. On some of the older cars, they actually sell just the harness where it plugs in close to the connector and then runs up to the body because that's the part that breaks. And then you got to cut it and splice it. And it comes with heat shrink connectors because that's a pretty common thing. The 14s, not so much. We don't see a lot of them fail, not compared to what vehicles did back in the 03 to 6-7 range. They failed quite often. We were replacing those every couple of weeks, but in these 14s, we have had it happen, but not as often. So I think you are going to find either a sensor or the hub. It's got a little ceramic magnet in there. It's internal in the hub, and they just crack and fail. But it's nothing worse than when you come to a stop and the brakes are at their worst just before you stop, and it's every time almost.
13: Yep, pretty much. Goes rock hard, and you got to put everything you got into it to make it actually stop moving.
11: Is there any advantage to that with hooking the scanner up that it happens every time you can see it?
12: Oh, that's great. I'd love to have somebody come in and when they have a problem and say, this happens every single time. But what they usually tell me is, oh, this happens every single time, except it didn't happen on the way here.
11: Yeah.
12: And it didn't happen yesterday. But other than that, every single time. Oh,
11: just about. Anytime someone says just about, you're in trouble. Does that help you out there, Ethan?
13: Yes, it does. You guys have a great day.
11: Thanks very much for the call. You too. 866-594-4150. Let's go to Michigan and talk to Jonathan. You're on the End of the Hood Show. Jonathan, what can we do for you?

0: and light, and then that little yellow exclamation for bulb failure. I got a bulb multi location failure, but all my bulbs are working. Headlights, tail lights, turn signals, everything.
1: Okay, but you do have a check engine light?
0: Mm-hmm.
1: Okay, and what are the codes for the check engine light? Have you checked those yet?
0: Cylinder 2 and cylinder 5 misfire.
1: Okay, so you're
0: like ignition key or however it's worded. I forgot exactly off the top of my head. I don't have the scanner in front of me.
1: If you have ignition, if it shows misfire, but then you have ignition codes, usually that's a coil failure, like ignition E circuit. A, B, C, D, E would be 5. A, B, C would be 3 for cylinders. That's how a lot of the foreign ones do that. They go by the letter to give you a cylinder up to 12 cylinder. But if you've got a misfire and you've got a circuit code, a lot of times that's the actual coil itself that's failing. And when the coil and the boots go bad, they'll arc to ground and they'll give you that random misfire. So I would look in that direction for that. It might just be time for a tune-up where you get a set of coils and plugs and put them on and take care of it if it's got over 100,000 miles on it for sure, or just that, you know, the 04 is plenty of time.
0: Got 226 on it.
1: 226,000?
0: Yeah.
1: Yeah, definitely time for coils and plugs. But as far as those lights coming on, two things happen on those cars. One, the you could have, if somebody's put the wrong bulb in there, and you're just, you say, oh, my bulb went out, so I pull it out and I put another one in. Well, you match the number on the bulb typically is what most people do. You might still be putting the wrong bulb in it. They have different wattages, and they can cause the brake light warning, tail light warning, lamp out warning to come on. So you want to make sure that you've got the right bulb. You could go to Advance Auto Parts, ask the counter person, what bulb does this take? And it's as simple as you go to the bulb that says it's out, pull it out, read the number off it, put it on your phone or write it down, then go into Advance and say, look, I need to know what bulb this takes because I think I might have the wrong one in it. He'll look it up and go, oh, that's supposed to be a 3157, and you got a 3057 in it. Let's get you one, and then you put it in, and that could take care of it. The other thing is when you're putting the bulbs in, use dielectric grease to keep the moisture out of the socket so you don't have any issue there, and make sure there's no corrosion in the socket. The little monitoring system in those cars is very sensitive. The third thing, which you don't want, is a little monitoring thing in there is very sensitive, and it might just be broken, and you're not going to find, I don't think, for this one, a replacement. We had a hard time finding replacements for them 15, 20 years ago. Yeah, way back then when they were really popular and newer. I think that's what's going on with your car there.
0: Okay. Yeah, definitely have a good chance on the bulb and doing a good tune-up by me, especially with the commute I do with it. Have to go from there. Hopefully it does take care. I'm just curious if it was like a common problem from the head electrical issues there.
2: That is, I've done that where, because I don't ever match up the part. What I mean is, if I had a light out, I would never go take the light out and look at it and then go to the thing. I would automatically go find out the replacement and how much it is and decide on whether to fix it or not on that. But I have done that where I've got a bulb out, and I go buy the right part, bring it, and go, wait a second, this isn't right. And then I realize that I'm right. I mean,
1: they gave you the right one.
2: They gave me the right one, and what was in there was wrong.
1: But you're talking about a bulb that's already out. He just has the warning on the dash that says, like, tail light out.
2: Right.
1: But his tail light's working. That's when I really get into, let's find out what's up with the bulb. I mean, we might have the wrong bulb in there. Something's going on because the light says it's out, but it's not. If it sees the wrong wattage in that bulb, that's how
2: it's going to say, hey,
1: the resistance is what turns the light on the dash.
2: Jonathan, thanks very much for the call. Good luck. We'll be back. You're listening to the Under the Hood Show.
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7: Here's a look at the Twin Ports weather forecast from the meteorological team at Northern News Now in Duluth. A few clouds tonight with a low of 48 degrees, winds west-northwest at 10 to 20 miles an hour. Monday, mix of sunshine and clouds with a high of 70 degrees, winds out of the west at 10 to 20 miles an hour. Monday night, mostly cloudy skies and a low of 48 degrees, winds west-northwest at 5 to 10 miles an hour. Tuesday, partly cloudy skies and a high of 68 degrees, winds west-northwest at 10 to 15 miles an hour.
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1: 866-594-4150. That's the number to reach us here at the Under the Hood Show. This came in on the text. I have a 99 3.8 Mustang making a knocking noise only at idle. I was told that it could be the flywheel. Went and looked and it was missing a nut. Put a nut back on, but they're still making the noise. By the way, oil has no metal in it, and put a camera down for the cylinders. They look great. Thank you.
9: Try the other two. It's always the last one.
1: Yeah.
9: Wow. So it was the flywheel was missing one of the fasteners. That's not good. So the flywheel was missing a fastener. Either it was vibrating, knocking, causing it to come loose, or, hey, where is the fastener?
1: Right.
9: Maybe the fastener is making the noise. I have seen bolts come out, float around in the bell housing, get lodged somewhere, and then the flywheel's touching it going tuk, tuk, tuk, tuk, tuk.
1: So it could just be...
9: I mean, we're guessing because we don't have the car. We haven't heard the noise. We don't know what they found, but that is very possible. I've seen flywheel bolts on, like on an automatic, you know, flex plate. They come loose. whatever, you know, usually a torque converter bolt, because the flywheel bolt's usually pretty much sandwiched in between there. It's not coming out. But yeah, you can get all sorts of weird stuff. If it's just barely contacting, it'll make a knocking noise. If it gets a good bite, it'll make a really loud knocking noise.
10: And only at idle.
9: Well, maybe because you can only hear it at idle because the engine's louder when it's revved up. Mm-hmm. But also, as you accelerate and you give an engine fuel, mm-hmm. with an automatic transmission, the flywheel is called a flex plate because it flexes and it moves substantially back and forth as you're on the gas and off the gas. And if it's got something on the edge making contact at low speed, it might be touching it, but as soon as you give it gas, it pulls away.
10: Yeah.
9: And it's not there anymore. It's kind of like a brake noise when you got a brake shield is a little bent and it goes squeak, squeak, squeak when you're going down the road. If you turn to the right or left, the squeak may go away, but then straight again, it's doing it. Or it only squeaks when you're going around a corner because it leans, it flexes and leans just enough to contact it. That's a possibility too. So
10: you just said on the chat, didn't think about the nut and the bell housing. Haven't found it. Might just be sitting there. Might just be laying there.
9: Or if you take off on the on-ramp, hit it real hard, you hear a ting and you know, it comes out the side of the bell housing or somewhere.
10: The tailpipe just, does it work? Is there any chance that it'll just work its way through and solve itself?
9: I don't know. Doesn't sound good.
10: Let's go to Iowa and talk to David. You're on the Under the Hood Show. David, what can we do for you?
11: Hey, guys. Thanks for taking my call.
10: You bet.
11: I have a 2013 Ford F-150 with a 3.5 EcoBoost. It has about 127,000 miles. And my mechanic, I really appreciate all he does. And every last couple times, he's written on my oil change bill that he says, well, you have the right side valve cover is leaking, and it's backed by the vacuum pump. And then he also says the front timing chain cover is leaking too. And so I haven't noticed any oil on the floor front, you know, toward the front of the motor or the back. But how long can I go without fixing that valve cover gasket? And if he takes that front timing chain cover off, should he go ahead and change the timing chain on that thing? So,
9: well, you can go as long as you want until oil's pouring on the ground and you can't keep oil in it. And that's really the fact of that. If it's not reaching the ground, it's not a big enough leak to be of enough concern to really worry about. But right. If it's
10: until it is,
9: it's not like it's going to be damp today and then all of a sudden it's just running out tomorrow. I haven't seen that happen. So,
11: okay.
9: With that being said, though, leaking oil that is seeping on other components will cause other components to fail. If it gets on the AC hoses, on the power steering lines, on the transmission cooler lines and sits there, it's going to start to rot those. It's a solvent, so it's going to start to rot those lines, make them soft, come apart. It's good to get it fixed. The vacuum pumps leak all the time on these things. It's a very common failure. Dorman Products makes those. We get them from Dorman all the time, put them on vehicles, stops the leak. It's just a housing issue these things had. And they're pretty affordable, too. Putting it on is a little more, a little bit of labor because it's buried in the back. A lot of times we find, we start with that because we find the valve cover is not really leaking. It's the pump that's leaking. But to be sure, a lot of shops will say, let's do the cover gasket and the pump together because then they know you're not coming back. The leak is fixed, whatever it was. As for the front end, if you're pulling that cover off for any reason, I'm gonna put timing chains. A 13 F-150, knowing the history we've had with chains and guides, I'm just going to put some chains on it and new guides.
11: Sure.
9: Do the whole kit and get it done. Is this engine, if you're not doing really super heavy towing and overloading it, it has the capability of making it 300,000 miles. We've seen plenty in our shop with 300,000. I think we've still got some on our shelf here at our shop for sale that have that many miles on it. So we know they'll go that far. We've also seen them fail at 40 to 60,000 miles because they were way over towed. But when you've got it apart, time to put chains on it. Unless they take it apart and they see absolutely nowhere, no stretch, the guides are looking like brand new, maybe then they leave them. But if there are any signs at all that they're worn, I mean, you got enough miles on that thing, I'd say they're probably going to show somewhere.
11: Sure. Well, I appreciate the advice. I just thought, well, I better check in and listen to you guys all the time. It's fun to listen to you on the show and get, I always learn something. So thanks.
10: Thanks very much for the call, David. Good luck. Did you ever think we would be talking about the EcoBoost in 15 years?
9: I was a little leery when I first heard it come out.
10: Were we at SEMA the first time we saw that?
9: Yeah. When they were introducing the EcoBoost, they said, we're going to show you how tough it is. So they had one that was super built up. I mean, I think it was like 600 horsepower. And they were running it around. And it was a Raptor, but the Raptor wasn't out yet.
10: Right.
9: It was definitely a Raptor. Looking back now, we're like, no, that was a Raptor, and it didn't say Raptor. They had the fender flares and everything, but it looked, we're like, oh, that's a race truck. No, it was stock. Mm-hmm. But they were beating the heck out of that thing, and they drove it for, what, 3 days? And then finally we heard it, this loud bang, and brruh, brruh, brruh, brruh, brruh, and it was dead.
10: Yeah.
9: And then they got another one out there and started cranking on it, but it was tough. But that was a purpose-built truck. They knew what they were going to do. What happens is they build it also purpose-built for towing up to X amount of pounds, and people add 3 to 5,000, maybe 8 more than they're supposed to. And then they're like, oh, it pulls it just fine because the motor is strong enough to pull it, but it doesn't have the longevity. And then it blows up. It's too much load. So if it's properly used, it has the proper gear ratio, proper towing package. Yeah, they can be a really good worker. The other one that's really good that we're just now starting to see some failures on are the 19 and up 4-cylinder turbo Chevy engine, like the Silverados. We got one in our shop right now to put an engine in that is done. That was a really tough engine. Weren't hardly any sales on them, but now they're just starting to break out into failures on some of those.
10: Well, and we've had calls over the years where someone calls and says they had this, the EcoBoost specifically, and had it, and it was working so well that they almost forgot that they had that EcoBoost. And they, yeah, just like any truck, they'd go, oh, well, it works great at this much. It'll be fine at another 1,000 or 2,000 pounds. So we did have that for quite a while where people didn't have a problem, and it actually, because it wasn't having any problems, it caused them a problem later.
9: Right.
10: It is interesting, though, to see someone call with a 14-year-old truck and not have had any issues until now.
9: Exactly.
10: Let's take a quick break on the Under the Hood Show.
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12: NBC News Radio, I'm Rob Martier. President Trump is announcing an agreement with Iran is now complete. Pakistan Prime Minister Shahbaz Sharif said the two sides are expected to meet for a signing ceremony on Friday in Switzerland. In a post on Truth Social, President Trump said, "I hereby fully authorize the toll-free opening of the Strait of Hormuz and simultaneously authorize the immediate removal of the United States naval blockade." Stormy weather could impact the UFC's Freedom 250 at the White House. In a post on X, the Weather Channel said, "A chance of thunderstorms, heavy downpours, and wind gusts are threatening to delay the outdoor fights." It's Flag Day, and the U.S. Army is celebrating its 251st birthday. Army installations across the United States and around the world are hosting events to mark the anniversary of its founding as the Continental Army on June 14, 1775. 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
10: Yeah, because you can decide. 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
9: It's a great value.
10: I don't get to do that with my regular car insurance.
9: No, you sure don't. 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It just keeps going up, and they keep giving you less.
10: Mm-hmm.
9: So not true with Berkeley One. 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
10: 866-594-4150. Here's a question coming in on the chat today. You guys have talked about E30 fuel.
9: Mm-hmm.
10: We don't have that in Indiana, so I mix my own at the pump. I have a 2022 6.2 Silverado that recommends 91 octane. And I want to know if you need to mix. Oh, here's. Do you need to mix 91 premium with E85 to make E30, or can you use an 87 octane with E85? I understand that the ratios of fuel need to be mixed, but I try to get as close as I can. This is a tough one with E85.
9: Well, here's the problem, because you need to know what the content of alcohol is in that fuel. It's not 85. So right. if you're saying, well, this is 85% and I'll mix it, then you're. Yeah.
10: Theoretically, it could be.
9: It could be. I know there's a place in Wichita, Kansas that does that. But, you know, it specifies. You usually just says right on the pump, this is going to vary. So,
10: 57, right? Is it 57 to 85?
9: I saw one the other day that said 50 to 80% on it.
10: Okay.
9: I mean, so they're all different. They can be whatever in a lot of these cases. They're supposed to be a little more standardized, but they're different.
10: Why did they pick 85?
9: Well, 85 is just it's just a flex fuel, meaning it can contain up to 85%. It's like when you buy certain foods and it says this could be up to, you know, 30% good for you, when it's really not. It could be zero, but it could be up to. They don't say it is. It's up to. So you need to know, first off, you need to know exactly what the content is before you did anything like that. I mean, I don't know how you do it. I mean, you would actually sense it, and it varies.
10: Right.
9: That pump this morning might be 60%. If the truck comes and fills it up, now it may be 55% or maybe 70%. You don't know. You do not know what's in that pump unless you measured the fuel you're putting in it and took a sample and tested it. And there is a way to test it with water to pull it apart. And, you know, it varies and find out what's going on in there. But
10: if you do that at the pump, people will start.
9: They'll be like, what are you doing?
10: They'll call. Yeah, someone will get called.
9: Mixing up the gas in the bottle and then you make a mark on it.
10: Yeah, yeah. You know, you're going to be, that's a tough.
9: So Chris, what did you, I got like a water bottle like this.
10: Yeah.
9: And I say, I got this much water in here and you make graduation marks on it. You know, you have, let's say you have 10 marks on there and you put 9 of water and then you fill the rest, the last mark with gasoline, whatever you got out of the pump. If you let it sit and now you've got 10 or 9 of water and 1 of gas, and now after it sits for 20 minutes, 30 minutes, you've got 2 marks on the bottom, so it's 20, then you know that you had 10%, you know, you're pulling in, because the water will attract that and separate it out. That's why people say, oh, it's not just sucking water out of the air. No, it's when there's liquid in there, it does that. Well, you'd have to do the same thing with your E85. It would be a process. So I would say you're not figuring out. If you got a flex fuel vehicle and you want to mix a little, yeah, just put, if you've got a tank, let's say you got a 10-gallon tank and you put 7 gallons of gas in it and then you put 3 gallons of E85, you're going to not be 85. You're not even going to be 50. You're going to be under that. But on a flex fuel vehicle, that'd be fine. You can kind of experiment. You're going to know kind of what that station you're going to is at, and you can blend. I mean, even if you're putting some in it, even if you put, if you're putting $50 of gasoline in and you're putting $25 of E85 in when you have a flex fuel car, you're going to save some money that way. And you'll probably increase your octane to get better mileage and, save some fuel, but you know, you got to have a flex fuel car for doing that because you don't know what you're going to get.
10: 866-594-4150. Let's talk to Dave. You're on the end of the Hood Show. Dave, what can we do for you?
13: Yeah, see, I got a 65 Corvair Monza convertible that I just got running this last year after sitting about 15 years. Got all the oil leaks fixed and then new fuel tank and fuel pump and stuff like that. So it's running good. I was just wondering if there's any kind of fuel additives or oil additives you should put in something like that, being it's that old.
9: Oh, yeah, definitely. So with this Corvair, you're going to need, have you rebuilt it with updated parts inside?
13: No, it's the same. Yeah, no, it's the same.
9: Okay, then you need to use a lead additive in there, a lead substitute, they call it. You can go to Advanced Auto Parts, go to their section that has, you know, all the chemicals to pour in there, and look for the one that says lead substitute. They've got one. I got one from a Model T. I pulled out, saw it last night. It's Motor Medics. Yeah, we had a discussion with them, but didn't work. Anyways, it's just a lead substitute. No brand's better than another. None of our partners carry it. So just get the lead substitute, mix it into the right ratio. That will help protect the valves from wearing because they're not lubricated. It goes in the gas.
10: Oh,
9: this goes in the gas.
10: Okay.
9: Because it's run through the fuel because the regular fuel is going to be too dry and it's not going to lubricate and you're going to kill those valve seats. And if it's running great now, let's keep it running good. As for the oil with the camshaft and everything is in it, you have to put a ZDDP additive in there, like a zinc substitute additive. You can use the Justice Brothers heavy duty vehicle, our partner that carries the oil additives. That would do it because the metal conditioner will protect those high pressure areas, the camshaft and things and the bearings. But those two additives, it's a must. If you want the engine to last, you're going to have to do that. Otherwise it's going to beat itself up.
10: Did that help you out there, Dave?
13: Yeah, I've had the car since 1980, so I've had it a while.
10: All right, hold on a second before we have a question for you. Don't go anywhere. 1965 Corvair.
9: It's pretty cool. My grandson's got one too.
10: So we're gonna try and guess one the color, two. Dave. I'm gonna go. I'm going to go with the blue, but it's not. It's the
9: light blue.
10: Yeah, the silvery blue. Or,
9: yeah.
10: It seemed like those are all like that color, right? The Corvairs were. I mean, were there bright reds and bright blues?
9: Okay. Oh yeah.
10: Not in my world. There wasn't. So I'm going with the blue.
9: I think they got a green. They had like a beige. What is black?
10: What does Dave have?
9: I think it's white.
10: White.
9: I think it's the old white.
10: Okay, Dave. What color is the Corvair?
13: It's red.
9: It is red.
10: There we go. You outsmarted
13: red convertible
10: us.
13: Convertible with the white top.
10: Oh, that's nice. Hold on a second, Dave. We're going to put you on hold here for a second and get producer Doug to get you a hoodie.
9: He's distracted right now he's getting there.
10: Uh-huh. The Monza is a perfect example of a car that when I was a kid. When I was in high school, I had a friend who had like later than 65, and it wasn't cool.
9: Was it unsafe at any speed?
10: It just wasn't. It was just not cool. It was okay.
9: Was it a two-door or four-door?
10: I don't even remember.
9: The four-doors were not nearly as cool, but some of them, like the Monza Spyder convertibles especially, those were a really good-looking car.
10: But now in my mind, remembering that car, I think I remember it the way it looked. Now it's plenty cool. Now I think it's really cool. You're listening to the Under the Hood Show. We're going to take a quick break.
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10: 866-594-4150. That's the number to reach us here at the End of the Hood Show. Let's talk to Bruce. You're on the End of the Hood Show. Bruce, what can we do for you?
24: Hey, guys. Great show. Thanks. Love listening to you.
10: Thank you.
24: Got a 2019 Ford Escape 2.5 liter non-EcoBoost with about 90,000 miles. And it randomly wants to die. It's my daughter's car. She's got it in college, so I'm not around it a lot. But first time happened a couple weeks ago. She was sitting at idle in park, and it just died. Wouldn't even start turnover or anything after that.
10: Ooh.
24: About a half hour later, she got to go. Ran it for a few days, ran fine, and then happened again. Just died. So took it into a shop. They replaced the alternator. They said that was weak, and she got 5 miles down the road. While she was driving, it stopped again and couldn't get it started, so I had to tow it. And they've had it for about a week and can't seem to find anything wrong with it.
9: But because it's running now?
24: Yeah, it ran across that. It will start, yes.
9: Right. Okay, that's why they can't find anything wrong with it. We want it in when it's not running.
24: Pop up. Yeah, exactly.
9: So here's the thing. It just died, and it wouldn't restart. But, of course, you jump-starting it didn't help, did it? It just still wouldn't start?
24: Right.
9: Yeah. So I wouldn't be looking at the alternator or the battery. I mean, the battery could be so bad that you couldn't put any charge into it. That happens. But it wouldn't then start magically working again after you charged it up and got it jumping for, you know. I think you are losing... If you take the alternator off while it's running, you know, disconnect it while it's running, you'd still have power from the battery to power it. If you lose battery positive power, it would still run because the alternator's keeping it going. I think you may be losing the ground from the battery to that engine, and it's causing it to die and then not able to start. Has it ever had, and here's why, I mean, have you ever had any work done to the vehicle? Like in the last year or two? Like a transmission or anything?
24: I just bought it. No, I bought it last fall.
9: Okay. Well, being an Escape, it's very likely it had a transmission put in it. There's a stud on the transmission bell housing. The stud goes in, gets tightened down properly, then the battery cable slips over the end of the stud, and the nut is put on. If the nut on that stud is very tight, so it appears to be secure, the cable, but the stud is not securely tightened in the transmission. It's barely loose. It can get enough corrosion and just grease and oil and dirt in there to intermittently not make a good connection. It'll cause the vehicle to die, and it'll cause it to not restart. And then if you jump it or it just sits and temperature changes, it'll arc, and all of a sudden, it's working, and it works perfectly. No codes, nothing. So I would say when it dies and it doesn't start, grab that negative black battery cable that you've got on your battery and follow it all the way down to the transmission and pull on it, wiggle it around, yank on it. You're not going to yank it off. You'd have to be the Hulk to grab that thing off of there. Move it. And if all of a sudden all your power comes back on and it starts right up and runs, that's what's going on. You might even be able to try to wiggle it around a little bit again and get it to die.
10: Yeah, okay. So can it just run some like some zip ties from the black cable all the way up.
9: I've seen
10: that. So you can just tug on it when it
9: The other thing you could do is when it's not starting and everything's dead in there, connect a pair of jumper cables, hook one on the negative of the battery and one on the block. And if everything comes back up again, that's what's going on. And it can, since you've got a smaller cable going to the body of the vehicle, that can power up things inside but not allow it to crank. The engine's being isolated by the rubber motor mounts. So if you're like, well, I've got lights on my dash, it just doesn't crank. Well, that's why. They've all got to be together and talking.
24: Okay, yeah.
9: That's my best guess.
24: The first time it happened, the windows were down, and she couldn't even get the windows to roll up. You know, I told her to turn the key on at least. And
9: yeah, then you've got a major loss.
10: Bruce, thanks very much for the call. Good luck. I think that maybe a piece of string, something just so you can give it a little. Don't do that. 866-594-4150. Let's talk to Jim. You're on the End of the Hood Show. Jim, what can we do for you?
0: Hey, yeah. I'm wondering if there's some sort of additive that you could put in with the fuel to prevent your tank, your steel tanks from rusting on classic cars.
10: Oh,
9: yes, there is. And that product is made by Stable. Currently, our partners don't have one for that specific application.
10: Yeah.
9: And what we're talking about now, a full tank with additive, any of our partners will work fine. But with Stable, they've got one that they call, they're not our partner, but they've got one called Vapor Action. And when the tank is even as low as a quarter or an eighth of a tank, by having that Stable in there, the fumes in there, yeah,
10: in theory,
9: touch the tank,
10: keep it moist,
9: and help they help prevent the fuel, the rusting, and they do a pretty good job of very much slowing it down. I've seen a lot of the testing they've done on it, and it was a drastic change. I used it in my Model T, which usually doesn't have more than a half a tank of fuel in it, but I've had rusting problems before.
10: Why don't you leave it full?
9: Well, because if it's full, it vents right out the cap, okay. And when it's completely full where it wouldn't rust, it will expand in the summer.
10: Oh,
9: so yeah, if I fill it when it's 100 degrees out to the top, the fuel will expand because it was in the tank in the ground and it's about 60 to 70 degrees, okay. And it will overflow and run on the floor.
10: Gotcha.
9: If I wait, then it'll cool down and it'll shrink, so I'm always going to have the gap. So I put that additive in there, and it's prevented rust so far. I've been pretty happy with it.
10: Does that help you out there, Jim?
0: It did. I do have another question. To prevent rust from moisture from the cement, do you guys put down anything on the cement?
9: Plastic.
0: That you park on?
9: Plastic. You need plastic. You need a vapor barrier under the car. I mean, in the building, it's not, you can't do anything about that in the humidity, but if you're going to put a car in a shop, I park mine on I have one that's got a vapor barrier under the concrete, but without the, where it's at with no vapor barrier on the dirt. Yeah. If you got a plastic sheathing, it'll keep the vapor from coming out of the concrete directly under the vehicle. If you could see it on a camera, you'd see the waves of moisture coming up. But if you've got plastic there, it's going to go around it. It's going to be coming out on the edges and going up, but it's not going to be coming straight into the vehicle. And I think that would, for me, I feel better doing that. There's no guarantee, but that's my way of doing that.
10: Is there, can you do like the tile floors work, the plastic tiles? I suppose not, because they breathe or have holes in them to drain. So just a sheet of plastic,
9: the
10: tarp?
9: Cheapest, thinnest plastic vapor barrier you can go at a big box store to just roll it out, park the car on it, roll it back up when you're done. And I think that would be a lot better than nothing at all.
10: Shopping bags, just throw all your shopping bags under it.
9: Well, no, they'd have to be taped together, right? You know, you need something to solid.
10: Now you're talking. I could tape those. I would love that project. Jim, good luck. 866-594-4150. Let's talk to Ray. You're on the End of the Hood Show. Ray, what can we do for you?
1: Yeah, I've got a 2017 Subaru Outback. Got 235,000 miles on it. all that we've ever run in it is the 87 octane, you know, regular gas. Would it, do you think it would hurt or be okay to start running the E15 in it?
9: No, E15 or E10 should be fine, or the 87. If you've ever put 88 in the car, that's E15. So, you know, if you've been doing that before at times, you then feel good because you've already done it. But that car should, it's new enough. Yeah, it should run just fine on any of those you put in it, 10, 15, or nothing. Right now, at this point, I'd say put the cheapest, because that car will run on 87. I'd put the cheapest dollar-wise fuel you can in that car.
10: What year are we talking about with E15 specifically?
9: 2001.
10: It's the and same,
9: it'll,
10: right?
9: It'll even go back even older, yeah but it's, but, 01 I mean, is where they tested it, so you're fine. And there's not many 01 cars. I mean, there's some, but
10: that's
9: not
10: pretty
9: many.
10: Old now.
9: Most of the cars we're seeing, when we're calling them old, there's in our shop, we right now, out of all the cars I have about 60 cars there, and I'd say cars that are older than 2008, maybe 2, 3, and then another 40% of those are 2012 or newer.
10: And we talk about the cars being able to do it from 2001. A lot of them, like Fords, right? Those were all 96. Was it 96 where that was available? Where it was...
9: Well, the fuel systems, they went in like 88. Most cars went to a newer thing. So, but they tested to 2001. That's why they want to say 01 and up.
10: That'll do it for another hour of the Under the Hood Show. Until next time, don't forget to join us at underthehoodshow.com. 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We'll see you on Facebook, and we'll see you right here next time. This has been another hour of the Under the Hood Show.
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7: NBC News Radio, I'm Rob Martier. President Trump is announcing an agreement with Iran is now complete. Pakistan Prime Minister Shahbaz Sharif said the two sides are expected to meet for a signing ceremony on Friday in Switzerland. NBC's Keir Simmons is in Doha and referenced the post made by Sharif.
11: We're pleased to announce that the peace deal between the United States of America and the Islamic Republic of Iran has been reached. And what he says crucially is both sides have declared the immediate and permanent termination of military operations.
7: In a post on Truth Social, President Trump said, "I hereby fully authorize the toll-free opening of the Strait of Hormuz and simultaneously authorize the immediate removal of the United States naval blockade. Ships of the world, start your engines, let the oil flow." The NTSB and the FAA will lead the investigation into a plane crash that killed 12 people in Missouri. The Missouri State Highway Patrol said the aircraft went down shortly before 11:30 a.m. near the Butler Memorial Airport, which is about 60 miles south of Kansas City. Airport officials said the plane apparently lost power shortly after takeoff and may have been trying to land on a nearby highway when it crashed into a field. Stormy weather could impact the UFC's Freedom 250 at the White House. In a post on X, the Weather Channel said a chance of thunderstorms, heavy downpours, and wind gusts are threatening to delay the outdoor fights. Forecasters also warned about the possibility of lightning, which could trigger an automatic 30-minute freeze on the entire event if close enough. It's Flag Day, and the U.S. Army is celebrating its 251st birthday. Senior Army officials took part in a wreath-laying ceremony at Arlington National Cemetery this morning. Army installations across the United States and around the world are hosting events to mark the anniversary of its founding as the Continental Army on June 14th, 1775. Rob Martier, NBC News Radio.
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32: 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Max Plant. Max Plant left circle to the front. Stuff attempt. Score. Calamarna far down. UMD in front.
31: Twin Ports in the Iron Range. 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
1: NBC News Radio. I'm Rob Bartier. President Trump is announcing an agreement with Iran is now complete. In a post on Truth Social, Trump said he was authorizing the immediate removal of the U.S. naval blockade and that the Strait of Hormuz will now open. Pakistan Prime Minister Shehbaz Sharif said the two sides are expected to meet for a signing ceremony on Friday in Switzerland. Kentucky Senator Mitch McConnell has been hospitalized. A statement from McConnell's office says he was admitted this morning and is receiving excellent care. The reason for his hospitalization or his current condition is still unknown. Denny Hamlin is on fire. The driver of the number 11 car took home the checkered flag in the Great American Getaway 400 from Pocono Raceway. Hamlin held off Tyler Reddick for his third NASCAR Cup Series victory in a row. William Byron, John Nemechek, and Kyle Larson rounded out the top five finishers. Rob Martier, NBC News Radio.
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6: Here's a look at the Twin Ports weather forecast from the meteorological team at Northern News Now in Duluth. A few clouds tonight with a low of 48 degrees, winds west-northwest at 10 to 20 miles an hour. Monday, mix of sunshine and clouds with a high of 70 degrees, winds out of the west at 10 to 20 miles an hour. Monday night, mostly cloudy skies and a low of 48 degrees, winds west-northwest at 5 to 10 miles an hour. Tuesday, partly cloudy skies and a high of 68 degrees, winds west-northwest at 10 to 15 miles an hour.
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5: Here's a look at the Twin Ports weather forecast from the meteorological team at Northern News Now in Duluth. A few clouds tonight with a low of 48 degrees, winds west-northwest at 10 to 20 miles an hour. Monday, mix of sunshine and clouds with a high of 70 degrees, winds out of the west at 10 to 20 miles an hour. Monday night, mostly cloudy skies and a low of 48 degrees, winds west-northwest at 5 to 10 miles an hour. Tuesday, partly cloudy skies and a high of 68 degrees, winds west-northwest at 10 to 15 miles an hour.
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6: NBC News Radio, I'm Rob Martier. President Trump is announcing an agreement with Iran is now complete. In a post on Truth Social, Trump said he was authorizing the immediate removal of the U.S. naval blockade and that the Strait of Hormuz will now open. Pakistan Prime Minister Shahbaz Sharif said the two sides are expected to meet for a signing ceremony on Friday in Switzerland. NBC's Keir Simmons is in Doha with details on Sharif's post.
7: Following intensive talks, we are pleased to announce that the peace deal between the United States of America and the Islamic Republic of Iran has been reached. Both sides have declared the immediate and permanent termination of military operations on all fronts.
6: Reports state that Iran's Supreme National Security Council confirmed today that Tehran and Washington had finalized a memorandum of understanding to end the war after months of negotiations. A dozen people are dead after a plane crashed in Missouri this morning. Local media is reporting the plane was carrying a group of skydivers and everyone on board was killed. The NTSB and FAA will lead the investigation. The cause of the crash remains unknown. Father's Day is 1 week away, and you're right, it really is not the same as Mother's Day. Bree Tennis with more.
8: That's because shopping for dad is tough, because guys don't typically drop hints about what they want or don't want. According to the National Retail Federation, we'll drop about $226 on Dear Old Dad. And to save you some panic shopping, they say dads want special outings with experience-based gifts, tickets to a game, a concert, and don't forget dinner.
6: Bud Cauley has captured his first career tour victory after finishing atop the leaderboard at the RBC Canadian Open from TPC Toronto. Cauley won the tournament by 2 strokes with a score of 17 under par. Matt Fitzpatrick finished in second place at 15 under. Rob Martier, NBC News Radio.
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0: News Radio. I'm Rob Martier. President Trump is announcing an agreement with Iran is now complete. In a post on Truth Social, Trump said he was authorizing the immediate removal of the U.S. naval blockade and that the Strait of Hormuz will now open. Pakistan Prime Minister Shahbaz Sharif said the two sides are expected to meet for a signing ceremony on Friday in Switzerland. A dozen people are dead after a plane crashed in Missouri this morning. Local media is reporting the plane was carrying a group of skydivers and everyone on board was killed. The NTSB and FAA will lead the investigation. The cause of the crash remains unknown. Bud Cauley has captured his first career tour victory after finishing atop the leaderboard at the RBC Canadian Open from TPC Toronto. Cauley won the tournament by two strokes with a score of 17 under par. Matt Fitzpatrick finished in second place at 15 under. Rob Martier, NBC News Radio.
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5: Here's a look at the Twin Ports weather forecast from the meteorological team at Northern News Now in Duluth. A few clouds tonight with a low of 48 degrees, winds west-northwest at 10 to 20 miles an hour. Monday, mix of sunshine and clouds with a high of 70 degrees, winds out of the west at 10 to 20 miles an hour. Monday night, mostly cloudy skies and a low of 48 degrees, winds west-northwest at 5 to 10 miles an hour. Tuesday, partly cloudy skies and a high of 68 degrees, winds west-northwest at 10 to 15 miles an hour.
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5: Here's a look at the Twin Ports weather forecast from the meteorological team at Northern News Now in Duluth. A few clouds tonight with a low of 48 degrees, winds west-northwest at 10 to 20 miles an hour. Monday, mix of sunshine and clouds with a high of 70 degrees, winds out of the west at 10 to 20 miles an hour. Monday night, mostly cloudy skies and a low of 48 degrees, winds west-northwest at 5 to 10 miles an hour. Tuesday, partly cloudy skies and a high of 68 degrees, winds west-northwest at 10 to 15.
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7: NBC News Radio, I'm Rob Martier. President Trump is announcing an agreement with Iran is now complete. In a post on Truth Social, Trump said he was authorizing the immediate removal of the U.S. naval blockade and that the Strait of Hormuz will now open. According to reports, Iran's Supreme National Security Council confirmed today that Tehran and Washington had finalized a memorandum of understanding to end the war after months of negotiations. In a statement, the council said all military operations across multiple fronts, including those in Lebanon, will cease immediately and permanently. Millions across the Northeast are set to get hit with a round of severe weather. Parts of Georgia, Philadelphia, New York, and Washington, D.C. could all be impacted by damaging wind and possible hail through this evening. Tornadoes remain possible. This comes after severe weather conditions slammed the Northeast and Mid-Atlantic region this past week. Elon Musk is officially the world's first trillionaire after his company, SpaceX, went public with a record-breaking IPO. Nick Harper does the math.
8: To put his net worth into comparison, it would take the average U.S. household nearly 12 million years to make that amount of money.
7: Shares in the reusable rocket company jumped 19% on Friday, closing at around $161 as SpaceX made its big NASDAQ debut, the largest IPO in history. SpaceX's total valuation is now above $2 trillion. Steven Spielberg's new sci-fi alien film Disclosure Day is drawing major crowds at the box office. It's projected to bring in $44 million in its opening weekend after grossing around $19 million on Friday, including Thursday previews. If the receipts continue to pile up, that would far surpass the previously anticipated $35 million opening weekend haul for the film that had a $115 million production budget. Rob Martier, NBC News Radio.
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11: New York City will honor the Knicks, the new NBA champions, with a ticker tape parade. Sarah Lee Kessler reports.
12: Mayor Mamdani made that announcement after the comeback Knicks shot past the Spurs 94-90 in Game 5 of the NBA Finals. The historic ticker tape parade will be on Thursday in the Canyon of Heroes. The mayor says the city has waited for this moment for 53 years through near misses and heartbreak and never stopped believing.
13: When we tried, they got fried. Knicks in 5!
12: Mamdani will also present keys to the city to the Knicks. City Hall and municipal buildings will be illuminated in blue and orange lights Thursday night. I'm Sarah Lee Kessler.
11: Coming up in the business week ahead, the focus will be on the Federal Reserve's upcoming interest rate decision. The Federal Open Market Committee opens a two-day policy meeting on Tuesday with the announcement on rates coming Wednesday. It will be the first meeting with new Fed Chairman Kevin Warsh at the helm after he replaced Jerome Powell. Warsh is scheduled to hold a press conference following the interest rate decision. Some new details about the death of former San Francisco 49er All-Pro linebacker Alden Smith, who died Saturday at the age of 36. Here's Jason Nathanson.
14: The San Francisco Chronicle reports that Alden Smith and his friend Amir Shirazi showed up at a charity in San Jose that feeds the homeless, donated 10 pizzas, then Smith died in Shirazi's car a little later. Shirazi says he doesn't know why Smith died, but believes it was natural causes. Smith holds the record for most sacks in a season by a 49er, and off the field, he was arrested several times on domestic violence and DUI charges. He last played for Dallas in 2020.
11: The U.S. Army is celebrating its 251st birthday on this Flag Day. Senior Army officials took part in a wreath-laying ceremony at Arlington National Cemetery this morning. Army installations across the United States and around the world are hosting events to mark the anniversary of its founding as the Continental Army on June 14, 1775. Rob Martier, NBC News Radio.
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0: ABC News Radio. I'm Rob Martier. President Trump is announcing an agreement with Iran is now complete. In a post on Truth Social, Trump said he was authorizing the immediate removal of the U.S. naval blockade and that the Strait of Hormuz will now open. According to reports, Iran's Supreme National Security Council confirmed today that Tehran and Washington had finalized a memorandum of understanding to end the war after months of negotiations. Millions across the Northeast are set to get hit with a round of severe weather. Parts of Georgia, Philadelphia, New York, and Washington, D.C., could all be impacted by damaging wind and possible hail through this evening. Tornadoes remain possible. Steven Spielberg's new sci-fi alien film, Disclosure Day, is drawing major crowds at the box office. It's projected to bring in $44 million in its opening weekend after grossing around $19 million on Friday, including Thursday previews. Rob Martier, NBC News Radio.
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5: Here's a look at the Twin Ports weather forecast from the meteorological team at Northern News Now in Duluth. A few clouds tonight with a low of 48 degrees, winds west-northwest at 10 to 20 miles an hour. Monday, mix of sunshine and clouds with a high of 70 degrees, winds out of the west at 10 to 20 miles an hour. Monday night, mostly cloudy skies and a low of 48 degrees, winds west-northwest at 5 to 10 miles an hour. Tuesday, partly cloudy skies and a high of 68 degrees, winds west-northwest at 10 to 15 miles an hour.
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7: Here's a look at the Twin Ports weather forecast from the meteorological team at Northern News Now in Duluth. A few clouds tonight with a low of 48 degrees, winds west-northwest at 10 to 20 miles an hour. Monday, mix of sunshine and clouds with a high of 70 degrees, winds out of the west at 10 to 20 miles an hour. Monday night, mostly cloudy skies and a low of 48 degrees, winds west-northwest at 5 to 10 miles an hour. Tuesday, partly cloudy skies and a high of 68 degrees, winds west-northwest at 10 to 15.
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8: KDAL. NBC News Radio, I'm Rob Martier. President Trump is announcing an agreement with Iran is now complete. In a post on Truth Social, Trump said he was authorizing the immediate removal of the U.S. naval blockade and that the Strait of Hormuz will now open. Pakistan Prime Minister Shahbaz Sharif said the two sides are expected to meet for a signing ceremony on Friday in Switzerland. A dozen people are dead after a plane carrying skydivers crashed in Missouri. According to the Missouri State Highway Patrol, the aircraft went down shortly before 11:30 a.m. near the Butler Memorial Airport. That's about 60 miles south of Kansas City. Airport officials said the plane apparently lost power and the pilot may have attempted to land on a nearby highway when it crashed, killing everyone on board. The NTSB and FAA are investigating. President Trump is selecting James McDonald to serve as the next U.S. attorney for the Southern District of New York. Lisa Salvati reports.
9: In a Truth Social post, Trump says he believes McDonald can deliver strong results in the new role. McDonald is a former Manhattan prosecutor and would replace Jay Clayton after Clayton was nominated to become Director of National Intelligence. McDonald previously worked on Trump's legal team appealing his New York hush money conviction. The White House has not said whether McDonald will be formally nominated for Senate confirmation or serve in an acting capacity. In New York, I'm Lisa Salvati.
8: Porsche has reimagined Disney and Pixar's Toy Story characters into luxury vehicles. The automaker unveiled three one-of-one Porsche 911 models inspired by Woody, Buzz Lightyear, and Jessie. They will be sold as part of a charitable program. The Carolina Hurricanes are Stanley Cup champions. The Hurricanes defeated the Vegas Golden Knights 3-0, taking the series in six games. Carolina last won the Cup in 2006 in a thrilling seven-game series over the Oilers. Rob Martier, NBC News Radio.
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13: Elon Musk is officially the world's first trillionaire after his company, SpaceX, went public with a record-breaking IPO. Nick Harper does the math.
14: To put his net worth into comparison, it would take the average U.S. household nearly 12 million years to make that amount of money.
13: Shares in the reusable rocket company jumped 19% on Friday, closing at around $161 as SpaceX made its big NASDAQ debut, the largest IPO in history. SpaceX's total valuation is now above $2 trillion. The NYPD says 63 people were arrested after wild celebrations spilled out into the streets following the Knicks NBA championship. Some fans clashed with police, smashed windshields, and climbed onto school buses in Times Square. Video on social media shows several buses on fire as fans chanted and lit fireworks. The Knicks clinched the best-of-seven series over the Spurs with a 94-90 win in San Antonio last night. City leaders are planning a ticker tape parade in the Big Apple on Thursday. Father's Day is 1 week away, and you're right, it really isn't the same as Mother's Day. Bree Tennis explains.
15: That's because shopping for dad is tough, because guys don't typically drop hints about what they want or don't want. According to the National Retail Federation, we'll drop about $226 on dear old dad. And to save you some panic shopping, they say dads want special outings with experience-based gifts, tickets to a game, a concert, and don't forget dinner. Not all dads are masters of the grill, but they are all masters of the TV remote.
13: The first trailer is out for Heart of the Beast.
16: You are the first person I've ever seen this far out. What kind of line of work are you in, James?
17: Army Special Forces retired.
13: The film stars Brad Pitt as a former Army Special Forces soldier who must escape the wilderness after a small plane crashes in Alaska. Heart of the Beast hits theaters on September 25th. Rob Bartier, NBC News Radio.
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0: 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Talk. Sports. NBC News Radio, I'm Rob Martier. President Trump is announcing an agreement with Iran is now complete. Pakistan Prime Minister Shahbaz Sharif said the two sides are expected to meet for a signing ceremony on Friday in Switzerland. A dozen people are dead after a plane carrying skydivers crashed in Missouri. According to the Missouri State Highway Patrol, the aircraft went down shortly before 11:30 a.m. near the Butler Memorial Airport. That's about 60 miles south of Kansas City. Airport officials said the plane apparently lost power and the pilot may have attempted to land on a nearby highway when it crashed, killing everyone on board. The NTSB and FAA are investigating. The Carolina Hurricanes are Stanley Cup champions. The Hurricanes defeated the Vegas Golden Knights 3-0, taking the series in six games. Carolina last won the Cup in 2006 in a thrilling seven-game series over the Oilers. Rob Martier, NBC News Radio.
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5: Here's a look at the Twin Ports weather forecast from the meteorological team at Northern News Now in Duluth. A few clouds tonight with a low of 48 degrees, winds west-northwest at 10 to 20 miles an hour. Monday, mix of sunshine and clouds with a high of 70 degrees, winds out of the west at 10 to 20 miles an hour. Monday night, mostly cloudy skies and a low of 48 degrees, winds west-northwest at 5 to 10 miles an hour. Tuesday, partly cloudy skies and a high of 68 degrees, winds west-northwest at 10 to 15 miles an hour.
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3: Here's a look at the Twin Ports weather forecast from the meteorological team at Northern News Now in Duluth. A few clouds tonight with a low of 48 degrees, winds west-northwest at 10 to 20 miles an hour. Monday, mix of sunshine and clouds with a high of 70 degrees, winds out of the west at 10 to 20 miles an hour. Monday night, mostly cloudy skies and a low of 48 degrees, winds west-northwest at 5 to 10 miles an hour. Tuesday, partly cloudy skies and a high of 68 degrees, winds west-northwest at 10 to 15.
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4: NBC News Radio, I'm Tammy Trujillo. President Trump says an agreement with Iran is now complete. In a post on Truth Social, Trump said he was authorizing the immediate removal of the U.S. naval blockade and that the Strait of Hormuz will now open. Pakistan Prime Minister Shahbaz Sharif said the two sides are expected to meet for a signing ceremony on Friday in Switzerland. Details of the agreement haven't been released, but the deal includes the end of military operations in Lebanon, according to Sharif. A dozen people are dead after a plane crash in Missouri on Sunday morning. That's according to the Missouri State Highway Patrol. The crash happened shortly before 11:30 in the morning near the Butler Memorial Airport. That's about 60 miles south of Kansas City. Local media is reporting the plane was carrying a group of skydivers and that everybody on board was killed. Vice President Vance says he plans to consider his political future after the midterm elections, following speculation about a possible 2028 presidential run. He told CBS that he and his wife will discuss what comes next for their family once November is passed. Vance added that he avoids making major decisions before he has to, emphasizing that he's focused on his current responsibilities. He says he doesn't want thoughts about any future role to distract from his work as vice president. The Carolina Hurricanes are the Stanley Cup champs. Carolina shut out the Vegas Golden Knights 3-0 in Game 6 to win that series 4-2. It's the franchise's first Stanley Cup title since 2006. Rod Brind'Amour becomes the first person in NHL history to win the Stanley Cup as a team's captain and as a head coach. Sunday was Flag Day, and the U.S. Army celebrated its 251st birthday. Senior Army officials took part in a wreath-laying ceremony at Arlington National Cemetery as Army installations across the U.S. and around the world hosted events to mark the anniversary of its founding as the Continental Army on June 14, 1775. The central theme for this year was This Will Defend, honoring the Army's role in protecting the nation. 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
4: New details are coming out about the death of former San Francisco 49er All-Pro linebacker Aldon Smith. He died Saturday at the age of 36. More from Jason Nathanson.
7: The San Francisco Chronicle reports that Aldon Smith and his friend Amir Shirazi showed up at a charity in San Jose that feeds the homeless, donated 10 pizzas, then Smith died in Shirazi's car a little later. Shirazi says he doesn't know why Smith died, but believes it was natural causes. Smith holds the record for most sacks in a season by a 49er, and off the field, he was arrested several times on domestic violence and DUI charges. He last played for Dallas in 2020. I'm Jason Nathanson.
4: The CDC has issued a food safety alert regarding a multi-state outbreak of infant botulism. It's tied to a recalled powdered formula. As of Saturday, a total of three infants with infant botulism have been reported in the outbreak from three states, California, Pennsylvania, and Washington. The babies ranged in age from 2 to 5 months old, and all three had consumed NARA Organics whole milk organic infant formula. It was recalled Saturday by NARA Organics. All three infants were hospitalized and treated with Baby Big. The FDA approved treatment for infant botulism, and no deaths have been reported. Testing of cans of NARA Organics brand formula is underway. Results are expected in the next few weeks. A new survey says half of millennials and one-third of Gen Xers are still financially dependent on their parents. That story from Rob Martier.
8: In newly released data from Northwestern Mutual's 2026 Planning and Progress Study, 42% of adults surveyed said they feel financially dependent on their parents. The survey found that 72% of Gen Zers, 53% of millennials, and 33% of Gen Xers are dependent on their parents. It also revealed that most Americans feel that achieving financial independence is harder now than for previous generations. Roughly 20% of adults surveyed said they do not expect to ever achieve independence. I'm Rob Martier.
4: Steven Spielberg's new sci-fi alien film Disclosure Day is drawing some major crowds at the box office. It's projected to bring in $44 million in its first weekend in the theaters. Tammy Trujillo, NBC News Radio.
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1: NBC News Radio, I'm Tammy Trujillo. President Trump says the United States has reached an agreement with Iran, marking a significant development in ongoing diplomatic efforts. In a post on Truth Social, Trump declared the removal of the U.S. naval blockade on Iran, allowing the Strait of Hormuz to open. Pakistani Prime Minister Shahbaz Sharif says the agreement is set to be formally signed on Friday in Switzerland. Kentucky Senator Mitch McConnell's been hospitalized. A statement from McConnell's office says he was admitted on Sunday morning and is, quote, receiving excellent care. The reason for his hospitalization or his current condition is not known. The Carolina Hurricanes are the Stanley Cup champs. Carolina shut out the Vegas Golden Knights 3-0 in Game 6 to win the series 4-2. It's the franchise's first Stanley Cup title since 2006. Rod Brind'Amour becomes the first person in NHL history to win the Stanley Cup as a team's captain and a head coach. Tammy Trujillo, NBC News Radio.
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4: 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Ibrance may cause low white blood cell counts that may lead to serious infections. Ibrance may cause severe inflammation of the lungs. Both of these can lead to death. 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
6: NBC News Radio, I'm Tammy Trujillo. President Trump says that the U.S. has reached an agreement with Iran, marking a significant development in ongoing diplomatic efforts. In a post on Truth Social, Trump declared the removal of the U.S. naval blockade on Iran, allowing the Strait of Hormuz to reopen. Pakistani Prime Minister Shahbaz Sharif says the agreement is set to be formally signed on June 19th. The signing ceremony will be attended by Vice President J.D. Vance, with President Trump potentially joining. The deal will initiate a 60-day period for further discussions on Iran's nuclear program, including talks on enriched uranium supplies. Kentucky Senator Mitch McConnell has been hospitalized. A statement from his office says he was admitted on Sunday morning and is receiving excellent care. The reason for his hospitalization or his current condition are still unknown. The 84-year-old Republican has represented Kentucky in the U.S. Senate since 1984 and served as majority leader from 2015 to 2021. Singer Oliver Tree has died at the age of 32. According to CNN Brazil, Tree was killed after two helicopters collided in southwest Rio de Janeiro Sunday morning. Five others were also killed in the crash. The artist had upcoming tour dates scheduled across the U.S. as well as Europe, Australia, and China. It was calm in the Big Apple Sunday after emotional Knicks fans took to the streets to celebrate winning the NBA championship Saturday night. The NYPD says 63 people were arrested after some fans clashed with police, smashing windshields and climbing onto school buses in Times Square. Video on social media shows several buses on fire as fans chanted and lit fireworks. City leaders are planning a ticker tape parade for the Knicks on Thursday. The Carolina Hurricanes are the Stanley Cup champs. Carolina shut out the Vegas Golden Knights 3-0 in Game 6 to win that series 4-2. It's the franchise's first Stanley Cup victory since 2006. Rod Brind'Amour becomes the first person in NHL history to win the Stanley Cup as a team captain and a head coach. 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
6: A new survey says half of millennials and one-third of Gen Xers are still financially dependent on their parents. Rob Martier reports.
11: In newly released data from Northwestern Mutual's 2026 Planning and Progress Study, 42% of adults surveyed said they feel financially dependent on their parents. The survey found that 72% of Gen Zers, 53% of millennials, and 33% of Gen Xers are dependent on their parents. It also revealed that most Americans feel that achieving financial independence is harder now than for previous generations. Roughly 20% of adults surveyed said they do not expect to ever achieve independence. I'm Rob Martier.
6: A federal judge is blocking the National Park Service from removing signs the Trump administration has ordered to be taken down. The ruling temporarily pauses an executive order mandating the removal of materials that cast the U.S. in a negative light. The agency had already taken down plaques about slavery, indigenous people, and climate change. The judge also ordered any altered exhibits to be restored within 3 weeks. The FDA has issued a recall at its highest risk level for over 900 cases of Alfredo sauce. This comes after a supplier recalled a dry milk powder ingredient used in the product due to possible salmonella contamination. The agency said the Coffee Connection, based in Lebanon, Texas, voluntarily began recalling the product on May 6th. The FDA says the product was distributed in 41 states, including Alabama, Arkansas, Arizona, California, Colorado, Florida, Georgia, Illinois, Indiana, Iowa, Kansas, and Kentucky. The cost of hosting that summer barbecue has jumped. According to the newly released Wells Fargo Summer Barbecue Food Report, grilling for 10 people is going to set you back an average of $161, or about $16 a person. The price of beef has soared by 14% this year. Chicken and pork products rose 3%, while hot dogs are up 5%. The report says ready-made sides are up 3% because of higher manufacturing wages being passed on to consumers. Tammy Trujillo, NBC News Radio.
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1: NBC News Radio, I'm Tammy Trujillo. President Trump says the United States has reached an agreement with Iran, marking a significant development in ongoing diplomatic efforts. In a post on Truth Social, Trump declared the removal of the U.S. naval blockade on Iran, allowing the Strait of Hormuz to open. Pakistani Prime Minister Shahbaz Sharif says the agreement is set to be formally signed on Friday in Switzerland. Kentucky Senator Mitch McConnell's been hospitalized. A statement from McConnell's office says he was admitted on Sunday morning and is, quote, receiving excellent care. The reason for his hospitalization or his current condition is not known. Steven Spielberg's new sci-fi alien film, Disclosure Day, is drawing some major crowds at the box office. It brought in $44 million in its opening weekend. It's far more than the expected $35 million opening weekend haul for the film that had a $115 million production budget. Tammy Trujillo, NBC News Radio.
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5: NBC News Radio, I'm Tammy Trujillo. President Trump says the U.S. has reached an agreement with Iran, marking a significant development in ongoing diplomatic efforts. In a post on Truth Social, Trump declared the removal of the U.S. naval blockade on Iran, allowing the Strait of Hormuz to reopen. Pakistani Prime Minister Shahbaz Sharif says the agreement set to be formally signed on Friday in Switzerland. The signing ceremony will be attended by Vice President J.D. Vance, with President Trump potentially joining. It will initiate a 60-day period for further negotiations on Iran's nuclear program, including discussions on enriched uranium stockpiles. A dozen people are dead after a plane carrying skydivers crashed in Missouri. According to the Missouri State Highway Patrol, the aircraft went down near the Butler Memorial Airport Sunday morning. That's about 60 miles south of Kansas City. Airport officials say the plane apparently lost power and the pilot may have attempted to land on a nearby highway when it crashed, killing everyone on board. Kentucky Senator Mitch McConnell is in the hospital. A statement from his office says he was admitted Sunday morning and is receiving excellent care. The reason for the hospitalization or his current condition is still unknown. The 84-year-old Republican has represented Kentucky in the U.S. Senate since 1984 and served as majority leader from 2015 to 2021. The Carolina Hurricanes are the Stanley Cup champs. They shut out the Vegas Golden Knights 3-0 in Sunday's Game 6 to win that series 4-2. It's the franchise's first Stanley Cup title since 2006. Canes champion Jordan Staal was named the winner of the Conn Smythe Trophy as the most valuable player during the Stanley Cup playoffs, while Rod Brind'Amour becomes the first person in NHL history to win the Stanley Cup as a team captain and a head coach. Championship celebrations are planned for next Saturday in downtown Raleigh. 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
5: Some new details are coming out about the death of former San Francisco 49ers All-Pro linebacker Aldon Smith, who died Saturday at the age of 36. More from Jason Nathanson.
8: The San Francisco Chronicle reports that Aldon Smith and his friend Amir Shirazi showed up at a charity in San Jose that feeds the homeless, donated 10 pizzas, then Smith died in Shirazi's car a little later. Shirazi says he doesn't know why Smith died, but believes it was natural causes. Smith holds the record for most sacks in a season by a 49er, and off the field, he was arrested several times on domestic violence and DUI charges. He last played for Dallas in 2020. I'm Jason Nathanson.
5: Former President Barack Obama and First Lady Michelle Obama are in Chicago ahead of the grand opening celebration for the Obama Presidential Center on the South Side. Both toured the campus over the weekend. The grand opening celebration for the Obama Center will be held this coming Friday through Sunday. A new survey says half of all millennials and one-third of Gen Xers are still financially dependent on their parents. Rob Martier reports.
9: In newly released data from Northwestern Mutual's 2026 Planning and Progress Study, 42% of adults surveyed said they feel financially dependent on their parents. The survey found that 72% of Gen Zers, 53% of millennials, and 33% of Gen Xers are dependent on their parents. It also revealed that most Americans feel that achieving financial independence is harder now than for previous generations. Roughly 20% of adults surveyed said they do not expect to ever achieve independence. I'm Rob Martier.
5: Steven Spielberg's new sci-fi alien film Disclosure Day is drawing major crowds at the box office. It brought in $44 million in its opening weekend. That far surpasses the expected $35 million opening weekend for the film, which had a $115 million production budget. Obsession came in second place at the weekend box office, bringing in $19 million in ticket sales. Tammy Trujillo, NBC News Radio.
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1: NBC News Radio, I'm Tammy Trujillo. President Trump says the United States has reached an agreement with Iran, marking a significant development in ongoing diplomatic efforts. In a post on Truth Social, Trump declared the removal of the U.S. naval blockade on Iran, allowing the Strait of Hormuz to open. The agreement is set to be formally signed on Friday in Switzerland. The CDC has issued a food safety alert after a multi-state outbreak of infant botulism tied to a recalled powdered formula. As of Saturday, a total of 3 infants with infant botulism have been reported in 3 states, California, Pennsylvania, and Washington. All 3 consumed Nara Organics whole milk organic infant formula. Former President Barack Obama and First Lady Michelle Obama are in Chicago ahead of the grand opening celebration for the Obama Presidential Center on the South Side. Both toured the campus over the weekend. The grand opening celebration for the Obama Center will be held this coming Friday through Sunday. Tammy Trujillo, NBC News Radio.
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5: NBC News Radio, I'm Tammy Trujillo. President Trump says the United States has reached an agreement with Iran, marking a significant development in ongoing diplomatic efforts. In a post on Truth Social, Trump declared the removal of the U.S. naval blockade on Iran, allowing the Strait of Hormuz to open. The agreement is set to be formally signed on Friday in Switzerland, with Vice President J.D. Vance in attendance and possibly President Trump as well. The deal will initiate a 60-day period for further negotiations on Iran's nuclear program, including discussions on enriched uranium stockpiles. 12 people are dead after a plane carrying a group of skydivers crashed in Missouri. It happened Sunday morning near the Butler Memorial Airport, about 60 miles south of Kansas City. Bates County Sheriff Chad Anderson said the crash is being treated as an accident with no sign of any criminality involved. There were no survivors. The CDC has issued a food safety alert after a multi-state outbreak of infant botulism tied to a recalled powdered formula. As of Saturday, a total of 3 babies with infant botulism have been reported in the outbreak from 3 states, California, Pennsylvania, and Washington. The infants ranged in age from 2 to 5 months old, and all 3 consumed whole milk organic infant formula, which was recalled Saturday by NARA Organics. All 3 infants were hospitalized. No deaths have been reported. Testing of cans of NARA Organics brand formula is underway, and results are expected in the next few weeks. Former President Barack Obama and First Lady Michelle Obama are in Chicago ahead of the grand opening celebration for the Obama Presidential Center on the South Side. Both toured the campus over the weekend. The center includes a highly interactive digital museum featuring a full-scale replica of the Oval Office, a branch of the Chicago Public Library housing a presidential reading room, and the Great Lawn, which will double as a winter sledding hill. The grand opening celebration for the Obama Center will be held this coming Friday through Sunday. 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
5: Coming up in the business week ahead, the focus will be on the Federal Reserve's looming interest rate decision. That story from Scott Carr.
9: The Fed's Open Market Committee opens a two-day policy meeting on Tuesday with an announcement on interest rates coming on Wednesday. It will mark the first meeting with President Trump's choice to be new Fed chairman, Kevin Warsh, at the helm, who's replaced Jerome Powell. Warsh has promised to bring what he calls regime change to the nation's central bank. It's expected the Fed will leave the nation's key interest rate unchanged. Changed for now. I'm Scott Carr in Washington.
5: A federal judge is blocking the National Park Service from removing signs the Trump administration had ordered taken down. The ruling temporarily pauses an executive order mandating the removal of materials that cast the U.S. in a negative light. The judge also ordered any altered exhibits to be restored within 3 weeks. The agency had already taken down plaques about slavery, indigenous people, and climate change. Brad Pitt's upcoming new film is a survival thriller, and it's due out this fall. Details from Lisa Carton.
10: Just a bad dream. We're not there anymore.
11: The first trailer is out for Heart of the Beast. The film stars Brad Pitt as a former Army Special Forces soldier who must escape the wilderness after a small plane crashes in Alaska. Alongside his service dog, Odin, he must deal with bears, wolves, and the elements to survive. J.K. Simmons also stars, with David Ayer serving as director. Heart of the Beast hits theaters on September 25th. I'm Lisa Carton.
5: The cost of hosting a summer barbecue has jumped. According to the newly released Wells Fargo Summer Barbecue Food Report, grilling for 10 people will set you back on average $161, or about $16 a person. The price of beef has soared by 14% this year. Chicken and pork products rose 3%, and hot dogs are up 5%. The report says ready-made sides are up 3% because of higher manufacturing wages being passed on to consumers. Tammy Trujillo, NBC News Radio.
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5: NBC News Radio, I'm Tammy Trujillo. President Trump announced on Sunday that the United States has reached an agreement with Iran, marking a significant development in ongoing diplomatic efforts. In a post on Truth Social, Trump declared the removal of the U.S. naval blockade on Iran, allowing the Strait of Hormuz to reopen. The agreement is set to be formally signed on Friday in Switzerland. The deal will initiate a 60-day period for further negotiations on Iran's nuclear program, including discussions on enriched uranium stockpiles. The president is headed to Europe today for the G7 summit. He's scheduled to arrive in Paris, where he'll hold talks with French President Emmanuel Macron and participate in a working dinner with G7 leaders. He has talks set with a number of Middle Eastern leaders the following day, along with a working session that includes Ukrainian President Volodymyr Zelensky. The Carolina Hurricanes are the Stanley Cup champs. Carolina defeated the Vegas Golden Knights 3-0 in Sunday's Game 6 to win the series 4-2 in Las Vegas. Canes captain Jordan Staal was named the winner of the Conn Smythe Trophy as the most valuable player during the playoffs.
6: To be able to keep grinding, keep going, keep pushing, and get beat down again and not get it and regroup and go again and go again and finally pull this off, it's a dream come true. That's indescribable.
5: The Hurricanes last won the Stanley Cup in 2006. Championship celebrations are set for next Saturday in downtown Raleigh. The number of confirmed cases of New World screwworm in the U.S. is up to 12. It's a parasitic fly that attacks warm-blooded livestock, wildlife, and pets and poses a real threat to agriculture. So far, 11 cases have been found in Texas and one in New Mexico. The fly was eradicated in the U.S. in the 1960s and has since spread north through Central America and Mexico. Texas Governor Greg Abbott has declared a state of disaster. The U.S. Department of Agriculture is working to fight the spread. 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
5: 12 people are dead after a plane carrying a group of skydivers crashed in Missouri. NBC's Morgan Chesky reports it happened Sunday about 60 miles south of Kansas City.
9: The FAA sharing a Pacific Aerospace P-750 crashed while departing from Butler Memorial Airport in Missouri around 11:35 a.m. local time, adding the NTSB will lead the investigation.
5: Bates County Sheriff Chad Anderson said the crash is being treated as an accident with no sign of any criminality involved. There were no survivors. Former President Barack Obama and First Lady Michelle Obama are in Chicago ahead of the grand opening for the Obama Presidential Center on the South Side. Both toured the campus over the weekend. The center will feature a highly interactive digital museum featuring a full-scale replica of the Oval Office, a branch of the Chicago Public Library housing a presidential reading room, the Eleanor Roosevelt Fruit and Vegetable Garden, and the Great Lawn, which will double as a winter sledding hill. The grand opening celebration for the Obama Center will be held this coming Friday through Sunday. A new survey says half of millennials and one-third of Gen Xers are still financially dependent on their parents. Rob Martier reports.
10: In newly released data from Northwestern Mutual's 2026 Planning and Progress Study, 42% of adults surveyed said they feel financially dependent on their parents. The survey found that 72% of Gen Zers, 53% of millennials, and 33% of Gen Xers are dependent on their parents. It also revealed that most Americans feel that achieving financial independence is harder now than for previous generations. Roughly 20% of adults surveyed said they do not expect to ever achieve independence. I'm Rob Martier.
5: Steven Spielberg's new sci-fi alien film, Disclosure Day, is drawing major crowds at the box office. It brought in $44 million on its opening weekend. Obsession came in second place over the weekend, bringing in $19 million. Tammy Trujillo, NBC News Radio.
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0: NBC News Radio, I'm Tammy Trujillo. President Trump says an agreement's been struck with Iran, marking a significant development in ongoing diplomatic efforts. In a post on Truth Social, Trump declared the removal of the U.S. naval blockade on Iran, allowing the Strait of Hormuz to reopen. The agreement is set to be formally signed on Friday in Switzerland. Vice President Vance says he's not thinking about his political future and 2028 until at least after the midterm elections. He told CBS that he and his wife will discuss what comes next for their family once November is done. A ticker tape parade to celebrate the NBA champion New York Knicks is set for Thursday. New York City Mayor Zohran Mamdani says there will also be a ceremony at City Hall and the team will be given the keys to the city. And the cost of cooking out this summer is on the rise. According to the newly released Wells Fargo Summer Barbecue Food Report, grilling for 10 people will set you back on average $161 or about $16 a person. Tammy Trujillo, NBC News Radio.
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0: NBC News Radio, I'm Michael Kastner. President Trump is heading to Europe today for the G7 summit, one day after announcing that the U.S. and Iran had reached a deal allowing for the reopening of the Strait of Hormuz. The agreement is set to be formally signed on June 19th in Switzerland. 12 people are dead after a plane carrying a group of skydivers crashed in Missouri. It happened Sunday near the Butler Memorial Airport, about 60 miles south of Kansas City. The crash is being treated as an accident. Coming up in the business week ahead, the focus will be on the Federal Reserve's looming interest rate decision. More from Tammy Trujillo.
1: The Federal Open Market Committee opens a two-day policy meeting on Tuesday, with the announcement on rates coming Wednesday. It will be the first meeting with new Fed Chairman Kevin Warsh at the helm after he replaced Jerome Powell. Warsh has promised to bring regime change to the nation's central bank, although it's expected that the key interest rate will remain unchanged.
0: Michael Kastner, NBC News Radio.
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10: Abundant sunshine is expected during the morning hours, with temperatures rapidly rising to near 70 or above 70 for many locations. Then during the afternoon, we'll see the chance, in fact, a likely chance of some scattered thunderstorms across the region, but no severe weather is expected. A few showers will remain during the overnight hours before tomorrow. We see some partial clearing during the rest of the day. With NorNews Now, I'm meteorologist Brendan Pham for 610 and FM 103.

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3: NBC News Radio, I'm Michael Kastner. President Trump is flying to France today to attend the G7 summit. More from Rory O'Neill.
4: The trip to meet with global counterparts comes a day after announcing the U.S. and Iran had reached an understanding that will eventually allow for the reopening of the Strait of Hormuz. The summit is hosted by French President Macron, but President Trump will have talks with some Middle Eastern leaders and a work session that includes Ukrainian President Volodymyr Zelensky. On Wednesday, President Trump will meet the Prime Minister of India and global tech CEOs. I'm Rory O'Neill.
3: The Iran agreement is set to be formally signed on June 19th in Switzerland. Coming up in the business week ahead, the focus will be on the Federal Reserve's looming interest rate decision. Tammy Trujillo with details.
5: The Federal Open Market Committee opens a two-day policy meeting on Tuesday with the announcement on rates coming Wednesday. It will be the first meeting with new Fed Chairman Kevin Warsh at the helm after he replaced Jerome Powell. Warsh has promised to bring regime change to the nation's central bank, although it's expected that the key interest rate will remain unchanged for now. I'm Tammy Trujillo.
3: After the first weekend of the 2026 FIFA World Cup, security is extra tight at Miami Stadium as it prepares for its first match there tonight between Saudi Arabia and Uruguay.
6: There's going to be perimeters around the stadium. If you don't have a ticket, you're not going to get nowhere near that stadium. In fact, there's going to be very limited parking at the stadium.
3: Miami Host Committee Chair Rodney Barreto says 30,000 fans per day are expected at FanFest in Bayfront Park to watch all 7 matches. Cleveland Cavaliers star James Harden is facing a gun charge in Texas. Harden was arrested early Saturday morning after authorities in Harris County say they found him to be unlawfully, intentionally, and knowingly possessing a handgun in his vehicle. Michael Kastner, NBC News Radio.
7: The Ring Sports Bar and Grill, serving great daily lunch and dinner specials, dine-in or carry-out 7 days a week. 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Let's play hockey.
3: President Trump's name is no longer on the Kennedy Center. More from Lisa Carton.
8: An official at the center told a federal judge Saturday that all references to Trump inside, outside, and on its website have been removed in compliance with the court's order. Crews began removing the lettering from the building 6 months after a board handpicked by the president approved adding his name to the iconic performing arts venue. The change comes after an appeals court denied the Kennedy Center's request for a pause Friday night. I'm Lisa Carton.
3: The United Kingdom is banning social media for children under 16. Prime Minister Keir Starmer announced the new rules on Monday that could take effect as soon as next year. The ban would likely include platforms like Snapchat, TikTok, YouTube, Instagram, Facebook, and X. The ban will be modeled after a similar law passed last year in Australia, but aims to go further. It could block live streaming and chatting with strangers. The iconic Today Show film critic Gene Shalit has died. He was 100. More from Lisa Taylor.
9: The man known for his handlebar mustache and bow ties was the show's full-time critic for more than 4 decades before retiring in 2010. Savannah Guthrie with more.
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3: Today is for high-end seafoodies. More from Bree Tennis.
12: Today is one of two National Lobster Days in any year. One in September that marks the start of the lobster harvest season. But today is the original National Day to celebrate the crustacean. If you're into lobster, today is your day to strap on a bib and get to dunking into drawn butter. You can consider today a pregame to the one in the fall. And there will be deals.
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13: Minnesota News Network, I'm Tasha Radel. Sunday marked 1 year since the shootings that forever changed Minnesota politics. Former House Speaker Emerita Melissa Fortman, her husband Mark, and their dog Gilbert were killed in a politically motivated attack at their Brooklyn Park home. Tributes from both Democrats and Republicans remembered Fortman for her leadership, compassion, and commitment to public service. Lawmakers also continued to rally around State Senator John Hoffman and his wife, Yvette, who survived being shot by the same gunman and continue to recover from the attack. The head of Minnesota's Department of Agriculture is concerned the arrival of New World screwworm in the southern U.S. could have trade ramifications. Commissioner Tom Peterson.
14: This isn't new for Minnesota, dealing with high path avian influenza for quite a while, having trade stipulations put on, and so we're very familiar with that.
13: Peterson says it's important for consumers to understand screwworm is not a food safety issue.
14: But it is for trade, for markets, if you're a farmer or rancher watching what that does. You know, it's been an issue for a while here as the Mexican border has been closed to cattle. So as we look at that, we look at answering those questions about trade, you know, we'll have to continue to see.
13: Canada has imposed temporary livestock import restrictions focused on areas affected by New World screwworm. An off-road motorcycle rider from Hoyt Lakes was injured Sunday afternoon after a crash on the East Range multi-use ATV trail east of Aurora. The St. Louis County Sheriff's Office says the 45-year-old man was traveling westbound near Colby Lake Road when he encountered a side-by-side coming the opposite direction on a narrow curve north of Whitewater Lake. Both drivers tried to avoid each other, but the motorcycle lost control and struck the side-by-side. This is MNN.
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13: In other headlines, Duluth-based Cirrus Aircraft has been added to a U.S. Department of Defense list of companies linked to China's military because of its ownership by Chinese state-owned aerospace company AVIC. The designation could prevent Cirrus from receiving new or renewed Defense Department contracts, but it does not impose sanctions or affect commercial aircraft sales. A little planning can go a long way when it comes to staying safe on Minnesota rivers. The DNR's Nancy Stewart.
18: Making sure you're wearing a life jacket, you're reading the signs, you've checked the maps. People know what time you're leaving, what time you're planning to get back, sort of that check-in that someone knows what your trip plans were for the day. Sunscreen, you know, proper footwear, you know, that type of stuff. Dry bags are always a nice thing to have too.
13: Officials say the goal is simple, make it home safely at the end of the day. This is MNN.
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20: Good morning and happy Monday. I'm Jackie Jacoby with the forecast. Today we're going to have a high of 75, sunny skies and a little breezy. Chance of some afternoon storms lingering into this evening with a low of 48. Tomorrow, some morning showers and a high of 68, and then sunny skies. Wednesday, 61, chance of showers and breezy. Thursday, 68, and partly sunny. And then Friday for your Juneteenth, a high of 68 with a chance of showers as well. Wow. Dave, that is a look at your forecast for
21: the week. That's a whole week's worth of weather there.
20: There it is, exactly.
21: 48 degrees this morning at the airport. We have a fair sky, also 48 downtown, 45 in Superior, and Hibbing checks in with 40. We have a west wind at about 8. They'll be picking up as the day goes along. In Cloquet, fair skies, 46. Everybody is fair. Ashland, 49. Twin Cities at 55 this morning. Moose Lake, 43. In Hayward, it's 37. 41 in Solon Springs and Two Harbors with 48 degrees.
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21: All right, the Monday edition of the Morning Show is underway. It's the 15th of June. We are halfway through June already.
20: Look at that. So, like, you know.
21: I am not excited about it. Well, summer is going. Well, summer hasn't even started yet.
20: But it was a lovely day yesterday, Saturday.
21: It was. On the breezy side.
20: A little windy, but, you know, it was nice. We were outside almost all weekend.
21: Well, that's good.
20: Yeah.
21: I got the lawn mowed yesterday.
20: Right.
21: I got some of the flowers planted in the front yard.
20: Your petunias, or what did you plant?
21: It's the fake ones. I don't know what they are.
20: Well, you send me a picture, and I can identify what your fake flowers are for you, Dave.
21: I don't know if they have names. They're just fake flowers.
20: But they look like something.
21: Some of them
20: actually
21: have little balls, red, white, and blue. They look like, you know, 4th of July.
20: Wow.
21: Fireworks.
20: Okay. Well, were you doing that for the President's birthday and for the UFC?
21: It was Flag Day yesterday, right?
20: Yeah.
21: We used to have a garden in the back, kind of a raised garden that we made, but that's overrun with weeds. I didn't even cut them down. I didn't put any flowers.
20: Pollinator garden.
21: You just let the weeds go free.
20: And let the butterflies and critters and bees have at it.
21: All right, that sounds like a deal.
20: I solved your problem for you, Dave.
21: I know, thank you. Yeah. I wasn't going to do anything with it anyway.
20: It's the butterfly garden.
21: Yeah. So the front's looking okay. Okay. Grass is mowed, that's good.
20: Well, yeah.
21: Next project, I guess, is to paint the front and rear decks.
20: Oh.
21: Both are looking pretty.
20: You going to power wash them first? You got your power washer?
21: Yeah, I got my power. I'm going to try it and see if it'll strip the old paint off there, too, but I don't think it's powerful enough to do it.
20: Remember I said practice on something you don't care about.
21: Oh, yeah, yeah.
20: So that you can get an idea of how hard it is.
21: I did the bird bath with the thing out, right?
20: Well, how'd that go?
21: Pretty good if you get it right up close to it.
20: Oh, you don't have a lot of power, really?
21: I don't think it's that powerful. Well, I don't know what the usual power is, but I think it's like 3,000 PSI or something.
20: Okay, I don't do numbers, but I know when I stick my finger in the hole of the hose and it goes, it sprays it hard enough for me to clean out the bird bath.
21: Well, there you go.
20: And I don't need a power washer for that, Dave. It's much cheaper just using your thumb.
21: I've never used a power washer before. I just used the nozzle and put it on, hard spray, and it worked fine. But.
20: Okay.
21: So we'll see.
20: You just made an impulse buy, didn't you? You needed the power washer because you thought you did.
21: Well, the thing, what I'm trying to do is I have to clean the house. The siding where the light
20: incident happened?
21: No, that's all fixed. But where the light shines at night.
20: Oh, is it buggy?
21: It's full of bugs and I can't get it off.
20: Have you tried?
21: So, yeah.
20: Little elbow grease?
21: No, I haven't. That's why I got the power washer. I don't want.
20: You don't want to touch it?
21: Why mess the elbow grease if you don't have to?
20: Oh. I was elbow greasing on Saturday. No, it was yesterday. I was like totally cleaning the house. I rolled up the rug, the braided rug in the living room on the wood floor.
21: Well,
20: rolled her
21: you.
20: Up, put it out so the floor doesn't get like faded in
21: Did
20: one.
21: Did you pound it too with the broom or something?
20: I vacuumed it first.
21: Oh, okay.
20: And then I rolled it up and then we got it out of the living room. So now the wood floor doesn't get that little faded mark where the rug shape was.
21: Oh, sure.
20: Yeah.
21: Right. Well,
20: it's a little slippery walking.
21: You were busy.
20: Yeah, I was. I was wiping the counters. I cleaned out the sink.
21: Wow.
20: Yeah, I was busy.
21: Well, when you're done, come on over to my place. There's plenty for you to do.
20: There's still more to do. There's always more.
21: Oh, all right.
20: You know that.
21: Disclosure Day, the new sci-fi alien film from Steven Spielberg had a big weekend at the box office. It brought in $44 million.
20: Wow.
21: Well above the anticipated $35 million that they were looking for.
20: Huh.
21: Obsession coming in number two with $19 million. Scary Movie, number, I don't know how many. Five, I think.
20: Okay.
21: Backrooms, oh, yeah. Masters of the Universe rounding out the top five.
20: I have the power. Do you remember that? Did your kids watch that?
21: Nah, oh, he'd hold probably up his sword. Did. I remember they had the little figures, yeah. Master of the Universe figures.
20: So yeah.
21: They probably watched the TV show, too. Parade preparations underway to celebrate the NBA's champion New York Knicks. They won over the weekend. Got a ticker tape parade set for Thursday.
20: You know, we don't even use ticker tape anymore because everything is on. Yeah. What do they just get? Toilet paper? What do they use?
21: I don't know what they use, but somebody's got to clean up that mess afterwards, which has got to be nasty.
20: The garbage guys get the extra money out of
21: contract. Meanwhile, of course, it wasn't all fun and games when they won the title.
20: Oh, who did something
21: stupid? The NYPD says more than 60 people were arrested after celebration spilled into the streets after the championship. They just take it as an opportunity to smash windshields, climb onto school buses, and wreck things.
20: Who are these people?
21: I don't know, but some of them were arrested.
20: I hope so.
21: Video on social media shows several buses on fire as fans were chanting and lighting fireworks. The Knicks clinched the best of seven over the weekend with a win over San Antonio. New York leaders planning, of course, that ticker tape parade on Thursday. Hopefully that'll be a little more peaceful.
20: How is that a good idea? Your team wins any city, any town, college, professional.
21: Yeah,
20: why do we have to go and wreck crap? Why?
21: That's certain people, I think, that give a bad name to everybody.
20: I wish we could
21: really
20: just dope slap all of them. I think this is a good idea.
21: All right, Bruce has got all the sports coming up next.
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21: All right, sports time with Bruce Siski on a Monday morning. Good morning, Bruce.
20: Morning, Bruce.
23: Good morning.
20: Oh, there you go. You got your mic on.
21: No. I'm sorry. Somebody messed around.
20: Oh, it's the other mic that
21: we
20: weren't expecting.
21: Okay, go
23: ahead. Well, for Pete's sake.
20: You hate that mic, too.
24: I got fooled as well. I'm sorry.
21: Your usual microphone is hanging loose over
20: there. Here's me feeling really bad and laughing.
24: Yeah. Hingham Weekend Crew again.
20: Yeah. Well, there was all kinds of wonkiness.
21: I don't know why they prefer that one. It sounds terrible. I've got to crank
24: let's switch
21: this.
20: All right, he's going to switch, Dave.
21: All right, good.
20: Dave's got to catch up. All right, go ahead. Switch.
24: Oh my goodness.
20: Smooth as butter. Look at that. Nobody noticed.
24: Cool as the other side of the pillow.
20: Oh, yeah.
24: Or something along the way.
20: Yeah.
24: Good weekend for the Brewers. Couple of shutout wins over Philadelphia. Jacob Mizorowski made history on Friday night with the most strikeouts ever in a sub-100 pitch complete game.
20: Goodness.
21: You kind of tell right from the first inning he was going to be on.
24: Yeah.
20: He was economical with those pitches, wasn't he?
24: Yeah, he was at. So we were at the Huskies game Friday night because they honored Hoagie.
20: Yeah.
24: And
20: good turnout?
24: Yeah, it was pretty good. They're largest crowd of the year, actually.
20: Yeah.
21: Wow.
24: So we're sitting there, and I looked on my phone. I'm like, Mizorowski's at. He's thrown six innings. He's thrown 75. Oh, it was, 65 pitches, 50 for strikes. I'm like, oh. And at that point, the Phillies had a hit.
21: Yeah.
24: That's all they finished with was one.
21: Yep.
24: If they'd have had zero, we'd have gotten up and left.
21: Just to
24: watch it. I was not missing the rest of that.
21: Yeah.
24: As it was, we got home just in time to see the ninth inning.
20: Okay.
24: And then the post game.
21: Yeah. I did stay up for the whole thing and didn't go to sleep till after.
24: I don't blame you.
21: Yeah,
24: that was special. Then yesterday, Kyle Harrison, after pitching his last outing, came on the surface of the moon, basically, out in Vegas. Yesterday, much better as the Brewers win 4-0 And Harrison now duels Philadelphia ace Christopher Sanchez. Harrison, six innings, three hits, three strikeouts, and gets his eighth win. Sanchez had not allowed more than two runs or more than six hits in an outing since April 23rd. Yesterday, 5 2/3, eight hits and four runs.
4: Wow.
24: Jackson Chourio led off the game with a home run.
4: He's getting hot.
24: Yeah, his fifth home run in five games. And then Blake Perkins, who was struggling to hit a seventh grader's weight, hit a three-run home run off Sanchez in the fourth inning to make it a 4-0 game.
20: Oh.
4: Yep.
24: And a no-doubt three-run home run, by the way.
4: Yeah.
24: Nice to see you finally getting a little payback for the... I mean, he's been hitting the ball pretty hard.
4: Yep,
24: he's
4: somebody just been all finding the time. People. Right.
24: I mean, his expected batting average is way, way higher than his actual batting average, which was 113.

0: Start a road trip at Texas tonight. 7 o'clock from Arlington here on Northland News Radio. Coverage begins at 6:30. Reminder, they're playing tonight and tomorrow and then taking Wednesday off before the Thursday afternoon series finale.
1: Wow. Is that a soccer thing?
0: That is because of the World Cup having a match next door at what is now called Dallas Stadium on Wednesday.
1: Because one can't use it's a full house
0: in that stadium. It was not conducive to playing a baseball game at the same time.
1: No.
0: Or on the same day. So they get out of Dodge. It's probably the right move. Rochester beat the Huskies 15-5 yesterday, that final score. Huskies swept in that two-game swing down south. Back home to take on Thunder Bay tonight, 6:30 at Wade Stadium. We crowned NHL and NBA champions over the weekend. The Stanley Cup final ends last night in Vegas. Carolina wins game 6-3 zip to take the series 4-2. A suffocating performance by the Hurricanes, who win their second Stanley Cup, first in 20 years. And Jordan Staal makes history, becomes the oldest player to win the Conn Smythe Trophy as the playoff MVP, 37 years old, and it is the longest gap between Stanley Cup wins for any player in history. He waited 17 years after his first to win his second.
2: Wow. To be around that long is pretty amazing.
0: 2009 in Pittsburgh, he won the cup.
1: Man, that's a draw. I mean, well, it's just depending on what teams he was playing and whatever. Well, good for him.
0: It speaks to his longevity.
1: Yeah. Right.
0: But it also speaks to how young he was when he won it the first time.
1: Was he 17 almost?
0: He was 20.
1: Yeah.
0: And it also speaks to, I need a moment, because the oldest player to ever win the Conn Smythe is 11 years younger than I am.
1: You know what? We're older than you, Bruce, so we've got no sympathy.
0: This is true.
1: Yeah, forget about it. Knicks, wrong audience, bub.
0: Knicks claimed their first NBA title since 1973. Saturday with yet another comeback win over San Antonio, 94-90. That has to be the first time that the team that won the NBA Finals overcame a double-digit deficit in every game that they won. Has to be. There's no way that that had happened before.
1: Don't mess with those guys.
0: Jalen Brunson was named the NBA Finals MVP, and deservedly so. He had 45 of the Knicks' 94 points in Game 5 on Saturday to close it out.
2: And both pro hockey and pro basketball done by the middle of June.
1: Now we can get on to other things.
0: The other kicker to it is the champions in both went 16-3 in the playoffs. And it was a stunningly low number of Game 7s. There were only 3 Game 7s in the NBA playoffs and just 1 in the NHL.
2: Amazing.
1: It felt like way longer than that. It just felt like it took forever to get them.
0: Keep in mind, so the NHL ended last night, right? So today is June 15th. I believe that they had it on the docket that June 21st was the last possible day for the NHL playoffs. Yeah. I think that might have been what they had planned.
2: Beat it by a week.
1: When did the season start? How many months are we talking? What was
0: They started early October.
1: Man.
0: The NBA starts a little later in October, but they end at the same timeline.
1: It's like a 10-month season. Jeez,
0: right?
1: Yeah,
0: well. They're not going to cut the regular season.
1: Well, yeah.
0: And the playoffs are where they make their money, so they're not going to cut those.
1: No, I agree. It's
0: The NHL is going to move up the calendar effective next year. The regular season is going to start in September. But they're also going to play 2 more games in the regular season. They're going to go from 82 to 84.
1: Okay.
0: But the playoffs are expected to end. The latest they're expected to end is around when they ended this year.
1: Okay.
0: So they're kicking that up about a week.
1: They get 2 months off and, you know, go down to someplace warm and then get back to work.
0: For some, it might not be that much.
1: I know.
0: And for the teams, this is a crazy time because the draft is next week and then free agency starts
1: on
0: July 1st. You're right back at it. Yeah. WNBA, we have a tie atop the league after Las Vegas beat the Lynx on Saturday in Vegas, 100-97. Aja Wilson, 24 points and 10 rebounds. Olivia Miles at 29, a career high for the Lynx. The rookie at 12 points in the fourth quarter. The both teams are 10-3. Lynx are back home to take on Portland at 7 o'clock tonight at Target Center in Minneapolis. FIFA World Cup yesterday. As expected, Germany blows out Curaçao 7-1. It was only 2-1 late in the first half, and then the Germans said, enough of this garbage. Netherlands and Japan draw 2-2 in a highly entertaining match. Ivory Coast gets a late goal to beat Ecuador 1-0. I believe that'd be an upset. And Sweden took care of Tunisia late last night 5-1.
1: Wow. Okey doke.
0: Over 24 million people watched the U.S. game against Paraguay on Friday night. 4-1 U.S. win.
2: Wow, there's a lot of soccer fans out there.
0: The largest group stage audience ever in the United States for a World Cup. That's the combined English and Spanish language broadcast.
1: Wow.
2: pretty cool.
0: Almost 20,

0: 5 million.
1: You know, my sister and brother-in-law were watching down in the cities.
0: Just to give you a perspective, the World Cup final 4 years ago in Qatar drew, I believe it was 34 million people in the U.S.
1: And what were we at?
0: 25 for the first match that the U.S. played.
1: Wow. That's going to get
0: they're
1: big.
0: Basically, if they can get at least a draw their last two matches, they're guaranteed a spot in the round of 16. Wow. And the ratings aren't going up at that point.
1: Well, heck yeah. So,
2: and how long does the World Cup go?
0: The World Cup goes into July.
2: Okay.
0: It's about a month long.
2: So it'll be a while.
0: Yeah.
2: Okay. All right. Bruce Siski Show is on the way after news at 10. What do you got going
0: on? We'll begin
2: today?
0: A series of special interviews heading into Grandma's Marathon race weekend. Matthew Haas, who is an amputee and began running after he lost his left foot, will tell his story this morning.
1: Wow. That's so cool. Awesome. Thank you,
2: Bruce. It is 6:26. We'll celebrate birthdays coming up.
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2: Well, today is the 15th of June, and if it's your birthday, happy birthday to you.
1: Happy birthday.
2: Others celebrating today, former NFL head coach and coach of the Green Bay Packers for a time. Mike Holmgren is 78 years old, coached the Packers from 92 to 98 and won a Super Bowl in the 1996 season, appeared in another Super Bowl that we lost in 1997. Then he joined the Seattle Seahawks as their head coach.
1: You know, Dave, when we do other coaches for other teams, you do not get nearly as elaborate with all the accolades you did with Mr. Holmgren there.
2: Well, then again, I'm a Packer fan.
1: I know, I'm just teasing you. Gary Lightbody, who is the musician from Snow Patrol, has a birthday today. Right. Born in 1976 in Bangor, County Down, Northern Ireland.
2: Baseball Hall of Famer Billy Williams is 88 years old, played most of his Major League Baseball with the Chicago Cubs.
1: Yes, he did. Neil Patrick Harris is 52 today, born in 1973. He was Doogie Howser, and then he went on to How I Met Your Mother and other many, many other things. Born in Albuquerque, New Mexico.
2: Former outfielder and manager Dusty Baker from the Major Leagues is 77. He played 19 seasons from 68 to 86 and then was named an All-Star twice, also won a World Series as a member of the Dodgers. Then he took his first managerial job with the San Francisco Giants, later managed the Cubs, the Reds, the Washington Nationals, and Houston Astros before he decided to call it quits.
1: Where didn't he coach?
2: I don't know. Right.
1: Ice Cube is 56 today, born in 1969. He was in Boys in the Hood and Anaconda. Born in Los Angeles, California, and also Courtney Cox, who got her start at a Bruce Springsteen concert. She's 61 today. Yeah. Born in 1964. She was Monica Geller in Friends and a ton of movies. Born in Birmingham, Alabama. I didn't know that either.
2: Steve Walsh, a singer from Kansas, born in 1975. He's not from Kansas, but was a member of the group Kansas. If that makes any sense.
1: Wasn't he in something else? Why is Steve Walsh? He was in... I'll figure it out. All right. Helen Hunt is 62 today, born in 1963. She was Jamie in Mad About You, born As Good As It Gets, born in Los Angeles, California today.
2: Julie Hegarty is 71 years old, best known for the Airplane movie.
1: Oh, yeah.
2: But she was in a bunch of other things like A Guy Thing and She's the Man and What About Bob?
1: Oh, yeah.
2: Not to mention Freddie Got Fingered.
1: She got lots of stuff. All right. James Belushi, comedian from Saturday Night Live, Trading Places, obviously. The brother of Jim Belushi, born in 1954 today in Chicago, Illinois.
2: Another Baseball Hall of Famer, Wade Boggs, is 68, played 18 years in the major leagues, mostly with the Boston Red Sox, also with the Yankees and Tampa Bay.
1: Wasn't he infamous for something? Why can't I remember? His name was in... I feel like he was the butt of jokes or something growing up. All right. We have Brad Gillis, who's the guitarist and vocalist for Night Ranger, born in Honolulu, Hawaii today in 1957.
2: Leah Remini is 56. Might remember her from King of Queens. She was born in 1970 on this date.
1: Okay. Michael Lutz, bassist and guitarist for Brownsville Station, smoking in the boys' room.
2: That's right.
1: Born today in 1949 in Ann Arbor, Michigan.
2: Wow. Let's see, Grammy Award-winning composer David Rose, born in 1910 on this date. And Waylon Jennings, country singer, born in 1937.
1: That's where I was going, my next one there.
2: Remember Jim Varney?
1: Vaguely, yes.
2: He was Ernest in several films. Ernest Saves Christmas, Ernest Goes to Jail.
1: Is he still alive?
2: No, he was born on this date in 1949.
1: You know what?
2: No,
1: we have one more that we forgot. 1903, right. Carlos Gimora, Filipino-American film makeup artist who specialized in playing gorillas, Dave. He was in Murders in the Rogue, The Chimp and Swiss Miss, and At the Circus, Road to Zanzibar. He was really good at playing monkeys.
2: Apparently, and you would never recognize him because he was always wearing a monkey suit.
1: But he did a great job. He was no longer with us, but there was his birthday.
2: All right, 6:31 here at KDAL. We'll have some musical birthday tributes on the way. Right now, it's news time.
8: NBC News Radio, I'm Michael Kastner. President Trump says the U.S. and Iran have reached an agreement. In a post on Truth Social, Trump said the deal would result in the removal of the U.S. blockade on Iran, allowing the Strait of Hormuz to reopen. The agreement is set to be formally signed on June 19th in Switzerland. President Trump will be in France today for the G7 summit. The president is scheduled to arrive in Paris, where he'll hold talks with French President Emmanuel Macron and participate in a working dinner with G7 leaders. Former President Barack Obama and First Lady Michelle Obama are in Chicago ahead of the grand opening celebration for the Obama Presidential Center on the South Side. More from Tammy Trujillo.
9: Both toured the campus over the weekend. The center will feature a highly interactive digital museum featuring a full-scale replica of the Oval Office, the Eleanor Roosevelt Fruit and Vegetable Garden, and the Great Lawn, which will double as a winter sledding hill.
8: Michael Kastner, NBC News Radio.
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11: From Northern News Now, I'm Sydney Witte. Sunday marked 1 year since former Minnesota House Speaker Melissa Hortman and her husband Mark were shot and killed. Friends and community members honored the Hortmans over the weekend as people gathered for a cake and bread bake in St. Paul. Melissa Hortman loved to bake. A longtime colleague said she would routinely bring in baked goods to the office and share it with all of her staffers. Closer to home now, Duluth's biggest event of the summer will be in full swing this week. Here's what's happening in the city this week leading up to the 50th Grandma's Marathon. The Grandma's Marathon Museum at the Duluth Depot will be open all week leading up to Saturday's race day. That is free to the public. Meanwhile, on Tuesday, the Duluth Police Department and other city leaders will be participating in the Law Enforcement Torch Run for the Special Olympics, carrying the flame of hope from Park Point to City Hall. Then starting Thursday, Essentia Health will be hosting its Fitness Expo with vendors showing the latest products in athletics. And Friday will bring the first wave of races, including the William A. Irvin 5K and Whippersnapper races. And along with that will be Rock the Bayfront Friday with free music and entertainment at Bayfront Festival Park. For more news, you can add our website at northernnewsnow.com. I'm Sydney Witte. Have a great Monday, everyone.
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1: Good morning. We have a high of 75 expected today. Breezy conditions and sunny, and then a chance of some evening thunderstorms. And tonight's low will be 48 with those showers likely. Tuesday tomorrow, 68, some morning showers, and then mostly sunny. Wednesday, rain moves back in with a high of 61. Thursday, 68 and breezy, slight chance of some storms. And then for Friday, 68, a slight chance of showers and breezy as well. I am Jackie Jacoby with your forecast, Dave.
2: Have you got the Saturday deal on there?
1: I can look ahead to
2: Since
1: Saturday.
2: Since it's Grandma's Marathon on Saturday.
1: You know, that might be pertinent. Okay.
2: Just to see. I mean, right. This is way too early to find out for sure.
1: A slight chance of showers and thunderstorms, sunny, and a high near 71.
2: Wow.
1: So, yeah, I think that's, you know, it could be a lot worse.
2: Well, yeah, nice viewer weather, it sounds
1: right.
2: Like. Right. I'm sure the runners would like it a bit cooler.
1: A little sprinkle.
2: 48 at the airport this morning. We got a fair sky, also 48 downtown, 45 in Superior, it's 40 in Hibbing, west wind at about 8 miles an hour. We had winds gusting over 40 miles an hour yesterday.
1: I believe it.
2: Oof. 69 degrees was the official high, but it got into the 70s at my house. It was gorgeous.
1: Yeah, it wasn't bad.
2: Normal is 72. Record high today is 88, set back in 1913. 514 was set up this morning, and it'll be setting at 905 tonight. It's going to stay light for a long time. 636 at KDA.
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21: Carry on my wayward son. There'll be peace when you are done.
2: And Steve Walsh from Kansas is carrying on. He's 75 years old today.
1: Goodness.
2: Happy birthday to Steve.
1: All right.
2: Let's see. The CDC says drinking alcohol during pregnancy has been on the rise in recent years, which is kind of surprising because drinking alcohol totally is kind of going down.
1: Yeah.
2: But CDC shows groups like unmarried women and women in frequent distress who are pregnant are more likely to drink. Survey found that over 15% of pregnant women report drinking in the past 30 days.
1: Oh.
2: Nearly 5% report binge drinking. 2% reported heavy drinking. And obviously, this is not good for the kid.
1: Don't do that.
2: The CDC's Morbidity and Mortality Weekly Report noted that among pregnant women who reported current drinking, over 33% reported binge drinking.
1: Oh.
2: Over 14% reported heavy drinking. This report notes the findings reinforce the importance of integrating behavioral health screening, treatment, and other support into prenatal care. So there you go.
1: They're not wrong.
2: Yeah.
1: You know, but sometimes...
2: Again, if you're pregnant, you shouldn't be drinking.
1: Well, some women who are in an addictive situation and then become pregnant, that's where things can go sideways really fast. So get some help, gals.
2: There you go.
1: Yeah.
2: It's available.
1: Mm-hmm.
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3: The only two things in life that make it worth living is guitars tuned good and firm feeling women.
4: Little Waylon Jennings here on his birthday. He was born in the state in 1937. No firm longer with us.
5: Feeling women.
4: Firm feeling women. That and a tuned up guitar. You can't go wrong.
5: He's easy to please, I guess. Okay.
4: Okay.
5: I have, you know, Arizona, hot, right? I get it.
4: Oh, yeah.
5: You're walking around, but researchers at Arizona State University have developed Cool Routes. It's an online navigation system that calculates sun exposure and temperatures to suggest the cooler pedestrian paths. Okay.
4: The ones tree-lined paths would be preferable.
5: Without swearing, it's called shade. I mean, we do not. This is a life skill. They teach this how to stay cool, survive in hot temperatures, and scouting.
4: So there's an app to find the shade for you.
5: There's an app to, yes. And then you're going to be someone who has only learned it this way. You're going to be out in an emergency situation. I'm not going to know how to stay cool.
4: Where do I go?
5: Where is it? It's human instinct. We're dumbing down. Something we don't need at all. This is like dumb. Really dumb.
4: Well,
5: did they get money for this grant to have a thing tell us where the shade is? Use your eyeballs. You can figure. Even without eyes, you can tell if you're standing in the shade or standing in the sun.
4: Usually buildings or trees will give you some shade.
5: They're very helpful. You can do it that way.
4: We got a screwworm update for you this morning.
5: Great. Put it in the sun. It'll melt.
4: Number of confirmed cases of the New World screwworm is now up to 12.
5: Ooh, we were at 4
4: in the U.S.
5: Week.
4: The screwworm, a fly that attacks warm-blooded livestock.
5: And likes orifices.
4: Wildlife and pets posing a threat to agriculture, of course. So far, 11 cases have been found in Texas.
5: Jeez.
4: And there's one in New Mexico.
5: I thought we had it under control last week. We just went up 8.
4: The fly was eradicated back in the 1960s, but has since been spreading north again.
5: Well, let's eradicate
4: through Central America and Mexico. I don't know how you eradicate it.
5: Let's do whatever we did.
4: Spray or something, I suppose.
5: Come on, guys.
4: The Texas governor declaring a state of disaster. The U.S. Department of Agriculture now working to fight the spread of the dreaded New World screwworm.
5: You know what everyone's going to do?
4: What?
5: Is they're all going to rush out and buy all their steaks and burger and everything now. Hoard it in the freezer because you've always got your hoarders because they're convinced that it's going to just explode all over. Which kind of in today's...
4: In today's market, the beef prices have gone sky high already.
5: Well,
4: I don't think it's due to the screwworm.
5: The capabilities of today's science.
4: Right.
5: Who just decided to eliminate how we sense when it's hot. How can they go wrong protecting us from the screwworm?
4: There you go. 6:45 now at KDAL.
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4: Another birthday tribute. This is for Harry Nilsson. He was born in 1941 on this date.
8: Everybody's talking at me.
4: From the movie Midnight Cowboy, this was a hit of his called Everybody's Talking at Me.
5: Wow, he died in 94. I didn't know that.
4: Wow.
5: That stinks.
4: All
5: okay.
4: Right. I did some shopping over the weekend.
5: Oh, really? You opened your wallet, Dave?
4: Well, I usually do. Every Sunday is my shopping day.
5: Oh, grocery shopping.
4: But here's a pop quiz for you. What? These are three items that I bought. See if you can tell which was the most expensive.
5: Oh, I feel like it's like Price is Right. Okay.
4: Pretty much so, yeah.
5: Okay, go.
4: Which costs more? A hair dryer? Multivitamins? I think there were 200 in there. Or 2 pounds of ground beef?
5: 2 pounds of ground beef? What kind of hair dryer were you getting? I'm going
4: just
5: with the
4: hair. Just your basic hair dryer.
5: Well, that can cost, I mean, you can go $400 on
4: it. It's a cheap hair dryer.
5: Okay. Well, you can put
4: you
5: that
4: know me.
5: 20.
4: I'm not going to the high tech stuff.
5: Well, you don't even use a hair dryer.
4: I do. I use a hair dryer.
5: Do you really?
4: I got so much hair now, it's ridiculous. I have no choice but to use a hair dryer.
5: That's
4: I become
5: awesome.
4: To work with wet hair.
5: Hey, all right. Back to the question.
4: Yes.
5: What's more expensive?
4: Hair dryer. Multivitamins or ground beef? £2 worth.
5: The obvious is ground beef. But since you're putting it out there, I feel like you're tricking me, so I'm going to say the multivitamin.
4: I'm not trying to trick anybody, but what? It was amazing how close they were.
5: Oh.
4: Actually, the hair dryer was the most expensive at $15.97.
5: That is a bottom-of-the-line hair dryer. 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
5: Wow. 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
4: Just your basic,
5: 80-20.
4: 70-30, I think it was.
5: Really? Yeah. We never even touched that stuff.
4: And vitamins, $12.97.
5: Those aren't cheap.
4: So they were all within a dollar of each other.
5: Man.
4: Dryer, $15.97. 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And the vitamins, $12.97.
5: Huh.
4: So there you go.
5: You know, I haven't used... I mean, my hair dryer is like 25 years old.
4: Well, the one I did buy last week was about that age, too. And finally it went, so...
5: Yeah, and when my hair was long, I never touched a hair dryer. And last week I cut, 8 inches off. I have to, dig out the hair dryer again.
4: I'm due for a haircut.
5: You want to get the clippers?
4: My
5: I can
4: hair is
5: do
4: now
5: it.
4: Longer than yours, so I think it's time
5: almost.
4: For a haircut.
5: Let me get the clippers, Dave. I can do it. I did it.
4: You keep telling me that, and thankfully
5: I'm going to bring him in.
4: Ignoring
5: I'm going to bring him in. We're going to do it out in the hall. It's going to be great.
4: All right, we got Your Money Now coming up next as the Morning Show continues here on a Monday.
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9: I'm Nicole Murray with Your Money Now. Elon Musk has become the world's first trillionaire after shares of his rocket company, SpaceX, soared in Wall Street's biggest initial public offering. Shares of the rocket company have jumped more than 6% this morning, a sign that investors are betting that its massive investments in satellites, orbital data centers, and artificial intelligence will pay off. China said it firmly opposes the U.S. adding several prominent Chinese businesses to its list of military companies. The Pentagon has added several non-state-owned Chinese companies, including electric vehicle maker BYD, tech giants Alibaba and Baidu to its list that seeks to identify Chinese companies it deems to have ties to the Chinese military. Oil prices are sharply lower by more than 5% after the U.S. and Iran announced both nations have agreed on a deal to bring their nearly four-month war to an end. West Texas Intermediate at roughly $80 a barrel, Brent at $83. Futures are sharply higher this morning after President Trump announced an Iran peace deal. That's Your Money Now.
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0: All right, for all you strippers out there, this one's for you. David Rose in the orchestra with the stripper.
1: Is this his birthday?
0: It's David Rose's birthday.
1: Or the stripper's birthday.
0: David Rose, born in the state in 1910.
1: Oh.
0: Big orchestra director.
1: I guess.
0: And he had this hit back in 1962.
1: He must have been, you know, a frequenter of burlesque shows. He just, you
0: well,
1: know,
0: I'll
1: they
0: tell
1: could
0: you,
1: use
0: this song was certainly
1: catchier.
0: Frequently used in burlesque shows.
1: Well,
0: after
1: it's got
0: it
1: that little...
0: Exactly. We talked about the cost of hamburger and how much it went up.
1: Yes.
0: 14-something for 2 pounds.
1: Thank you, screwworm. Yeah.
0: Well, apparently the entire summer barbecue has jumped in price, according to newly released Barbecue Food Report. Grilling for 10 people will set you back an average of $161 or $16 per person. Price of beef up 14% from a year ago. Mm-hmm. Chicken and pork products also up about 3%. Hot dogs up 5%.
1: Oh, come on, dogs.
0: I can imagine what bratwurst is. It doesn't say in the report but I'm sure they went up as well.
1: We get some really good ones over
0: there.
1: I did buy
0: some bratwurst yesterday, too, because burger was so expensive.
1: What kind did you get?
0: I got the smoked bratwurst, which sounded really good, and they're pre-cooked, so all I do is put it on the grill and get it burned and take it off, and it's ready to
1: get them all crispy.
0: Yeah.
1: You got the casings in there, and they pop.
0: Yeah, I had to buy some buns, too.
1: Well, yeah. Always the wrong number. This is how they keep each other in business, Dave. They're like, it's a symbiotic relationship.
0: Last time I had brats, I ended up with 2 buns left over.
1: Always.
0: They just went away.
1: You know what you can do with your extra buns?
0: You want
1: if you're making spaghetti or whatever. You just cut them in half, do some butter, garlic, cheese.
0: You got
1: toast and you ate your buns. You didn't have to buy any garlic bread or any hot dogs, Dave.
0: Good thinking.
1: See?
0: Mm-hmm.
1: I got you covered.
0: I wasn't thinking that far ahead, I'm afraid.
1: You got a plan.
0: Anyway, the report says the ready-made sides also up about 3%. So if you get like potato salad.
1: Yeah.
0: Coleslaw or whatever.
1: We had a really good broccoli cauliflower. You wouldn't have been interested. Broccoli cauliflower salad from the deli, the super one that we had with our brats.
0: I like broccoli and cauliflower, but I like it cooked. I don't think I'd like it in salad.
1: You would. There was like a little mayonnaise thing and little sunflower seeds and some cranberries in there. Oh, it was delicious. Highly recommended.
0: All right.
1: And healthy.
0: 6:55, we got to check on the weather forecast on the way.
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4: In Hollywood, there is an exclusive school attended by children of movie stars, producers, and directors. Asked to write an essay on the subject of poverty, one little girl started her paper, "Once there was a poor little girl. Her father was poor, her mother was poor, her nanny was poor, her chauffeur was poor, the butler was poor. In fact, everyone in the house was very, very poor." Friends, it is true that poverty is relative. Those who we consider poor in our society would be considered wealthy by most people in other parts of the world and by most people who lived at other times of history. Those of us who trust in Jesus Christ as Lord and Savior need to remember that no matter how much or how little money we have, we are not really poor. God has promised great blessings for us through Jesus. And though we may not be able to enjoy all of this marvelous wealth at this time, we can be certain that our inheritance is secure. May the Lord help us remember that an empty soul is a far more serious problem than an empty wallet. I'm Pastor Dan. I hope you have a great day.
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1: Good morning and happy Monday. I'm Jackie Jacoby with your forecast. 75 today, sunny, chance of some afternoon showers. And tonight, those could linger with a low of 48. Tuesday, 68, and a chance of showers and a mostly sunny sky. Wednesday, Better possibility of rain and 61. Thursday, breezy, partly sunny, 68. Friday, Juneteenth, 68. Slight chance of showers. And let's look ahead to the all-important Grandma's Marathon forecast.
0: Yes.
1: As of today, there's a slight chance of showers and thunderstorms, but then sunny with the high near 71. That is a perfect day. It's not too hot, not too humid, just showers, you know, maybe not even the thunder. I know a couple years ago we had some lightning warnings. During
0: the race. They can't run if there's going to be lightning.
1: Yeah.
0: Apparently,
1: well, so it had already
0: they'll
1: started
0: end up
1: though.
0: Delaying it or something, but yeah, that's not good.
1: Yeah,
0: but
1: anyway,
0: it sounds pretty positive for Saturday.
1: Yes.
0: But then, this is only Monday.
1: Everything
0: so
1: can change.
0: We'll see what happens. Right now, with a clear sky, we've got 48 degrees over the hill at the airport. West wind about 8. Also 48 here in downtown Duluth. 45 at the Bong Airport in Superior, and it's 40 in Hibbing. All fair.
1: We have some kids that were having a lemonade stand because it's summer and you want to raise a little money. So you do the, did your kids do the Kool-Aid stand, lemonade
0: stand?
1: I'm
0: sure the kids did. The Kool-Aid, I remember that quite vividly.
1: My little
0: sisters
1: did.
0: Even as a kid, I think we did lemonade too.
1: Did they have lemonade back then, Dave?
0: Oh, yeah, that's true.
1: Anyway,
0: did they have lemonade?
1: We had a 14-year-old who was thankfully arrested and another 11-year-old is at large. Armed robbery at a lemonade stand in Boston. I kid you not. It's a brother and sister. They were 14, or they are, 14, 11. They were just doing some, you know, a little lemonade stand. Two teenage punks walked back and forth a couple times, and then they said that, the sellers were 12 and 11. The kids were 11 and 14, who were the, you know, thieves. And then they said, you know, we better just take this. He walked by, and they grabbed the cash box.
0: Right.
1: Flashed a gun, proceeded to run away.
0: So it was an armed robbery of a lemonade stand, for crying out loud, a couple of teenagers robbing sub-teenagers.
1: They had, maybe it's 50 terrible. Bucks in the cash box, which, you know what, now you got to keep it under lock and key and, like, chain it to your ankle
0: hope they,
1: or something.
0: Punish them severely.
1: I do, too. This all is, you know what, this is, again, with, like, the teen, you know, wilding that they go running around or the teen takeovers.
0: Mm-hmm.
1: Parents need to get a better handle on the kids.
0: I think you're right.
1: You know?
0: One final birthday tribute. This is for Michael Lutz. He's a member of Brownsville Station. Their one hit was this one, Smoking in the Boys Room. We got news up next here on KDAL.

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2: NBC News Radio, I'm Michael Kastner. President Trump is heading to Europe today for the G7 summit, a day after making a major announcement concerning the end of the Iran war and the reopening of the Strait of Hormuz. More from Ross Cullen.
3: The French spa town of Evian on the shoreline of Lake Geneva is hosting this year's summit of the leaders of France, the US, the UK, Germany, Italy, Japan and Canada. And there is high security here ahead of the arrival of the heads of state and government later on Monday. Emmanuel Macron and Donald Trump will hold face-to-face talks after the news that the US and Iran have agreed to sign a peace accord in Switzerland later this week, and future post-conflict planning, especially regarding the Strait of Hormuz, will form the major part of Monday's talks. Ross Cullen, Evian.
2: The Iran agreement is expected to be formally signed on June 19th in Switzerland. Trump announced on True Social Sunday that the deal, described as the framework to end the war, is now complete. 12 people are dead after a plane carrying a group of skydivers crashed in Missouri. Bates County Sheriff Chad Anderson said the crash is being treated as an accident.
4: There's nothing criminal that we can see, nothing terrorism related or anything like that. Those are some of the first questions that we would have with the World Cup being in town.
2: It happened Sunday near the Butler Memorial Airport. That's about 60 miles south of Kansas City. There were no survivors. And singer Oliver Tree is dead. He was among the six people killed after two helicopters collided in midair in Rio de Janeiro, Brazil, on Sunday. The cause of the crash is still under investigation. Tree was best known for his songs When I'm Down, Life Goes On, and Miss You. Oliver Tree was 32 years old. And with the Iran news, stock futures are climbing. Michael Kastner, NBC News Radio.
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2: Kentucky Senator Mitch McConnell is hospitalized. A statement from McConnell's office says he was admitted on Sunday morning and is receiving excellent care. The reason for his hospitalization and his current condition are still both unknown. The 84-year-old Republican has represented Kentucky in the U.S. Senate since 1984, including a period where he was the GOP leader in the Senate. A plan to cap the population of Switzerland at 10 million in an attempt to ease housing, transportation, and environmental concerns has been rejected by Swiss voters. More from William Denslow.
6: The population of Switzerland currently stands at just over 9 million, and the plan would have set a cap at 10 million by the year 2050. Just under 55% of voters rejected the proposal, with many citing concerns over the impact it would have on the labour market and ties with the European Union. Over half of Swiss produce is sold in the EU, and the introduction of a population limit could have impacted the country's access to Europe's single market.
2: New York City officials are planning a ticker tape parade for the New York Knicks, who won the NBA championship this past weekend. Scores of Knicks fans are expected to jam Lower Manhattan for a parade up Broadway that starts at 10 o'clock near Battery Park on Thursday. The parade will end at City Hall, where the Knicks will take part in a ceremony that includes Mayor Zoran Mamdani giving the Knicks the keys to the city. A new survey says half of millennials and one-third of Gen Xers are still financially dependent on their parents. More from Rob Martier.
7: In newly released data from Northwestern Mutual's 2026 Planning and Progress Study, 42% of adults surveyed said they feel financially dependent on their parents. The survey found that 72% of Gen Zers, 53% of millennials, and 33% of Gen Xers are dependent on their parents.
2: Michael Kastner, NBC News Radio.
8: Minnesota News Network, I'm Tasha Radel. Minnesota farmers could have a big say in the upcoming November midterm elections. Lieutenant Governor and U.S. Senate candidate Peggy Flanagan says when she asks farmers how they're doing, the answer is no longer, I'm good.
9: every time I talk to a farmer in Minnesota, you know, folks say, well, you know, we're hanging in there.
8: Flanagan says farmers are still feeling the impact of tariffs and trade restrictions, and she wants to change that.
9: My job is to fight to open new markets for Minnesota farmers and to try to repair the damage, you know, that Donald Trump's just reckless and unpredictable trade wars have done to our rural economy.
8: Flanagan is running against Congresswoman Angie Craig in the August 11th primary for U.S. Senate. Minnesota is hosting the Special Olympics USA Games this summer, and our state won't just be welcoming athletes from across the country. Hundreds of Minnesotans will be competing, too. Spokeswoman Molly Gallatin.
10: Minnesota is one of our largest contingents, so there will be just under 3,000 athletes from 52 state programs. Minnesota athletes will be the largest delegation, and they're just a little bit under 300 total athletes competing at the Games.
8: Most of the competitions and special events will take place June 20th through 26th on the University of Minnesota campus in Minneapolis, while additional events will be hosted at the National Sports Center in Blaine. Duluth-based Cirrus Aircraft has been added to a U.S. Department of Defense list of companies linked to China's military because of its ownership by Chinese state-owned aerospace company AVIC. The designation could prevent Cirrus from receiving new or renewed Defense Department contracts, but it does not impose sanctions or affect commercial aircraft sales. This is MNN.
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8: In other headlines, Sunday marked 1 year since the shootings that forever changed Minnesota politics. Former House Speaker Emerita Melissa Hortman, her husband Mark, and their dog Gilbert were killed in a politically motivated attack at their Brooklyn Park home. Tributes from both Democrats and Republicans remembered Hortman for her leadership, compassion, and commitment to public service. Before you launch your canoe or kayak, the Minnesota DNR says one of the most important safety checks happens before you ever hit the water. DNR water recreation consultant Nancy Stewart says river conditions can change quickly.
15: A bunch of our rivers in Minnesota are definitely dependent on rain in order to have better conditions. You don't want to paddle on a river that has really low water levels, along with really want to paddle when there's really high or very high water levels. So just checking that river level.
8: Stewart says the best adventures are the ones that end with everyone back on shore. This is MNN.
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16: Good morning and happy Monday. Today's high is going to be 75, breezy, sunny, and a chance of some evening, late afternoon storms. 48 tonight for the low, though showers are still likely. For tomorrow, I might wake up with a little bit of rain and then a sunny sky and a high of 68. 61 and showers on Wednesday, Thursday, 68, chance of storms, and the Grandma's Eve, we'll say 68 and a slight chance of showers. And then for Saturday, we do expect a high of 71 with a slight chance of some morning showers, and we're going to get the deets on that when we talk to Brendan Pham later on.
17: All right, we got a fair sky this morning. It's up to 54 at the airport now with a west wind at 9. 52 here in downtown Duluth. 49 is the Bong Airport in Superior. 48 in Hibbing. Elsewhere, all reporting fair skies. 53 in Ashland, the Twin Cities at 56, 48 in Moose Lake, Hayward 48, also 46 in Solon Springs, and Two Harbors at 52 degrees this morning.
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17: Hour 2 of the morning show underway, 7:10 in the morning on this 15th of June. We're halfway through the month already. And we're not even to summer yet. That'll start next Sunday.
16: We have time. But this is a big week. I mean, we've got things that are just going to happening and ramping up starting today because it's the 50th Grandma's.
17: I know.
16: That's huge.
17: Yep.
16: I mean, even Two Harbors is going to get crazy because every hotel and closet and office and bedroom and spare room.
17: Plus, that's where the start is, obviously.
16: I know.
17: Two Harbors.
16: Yep.
17: And
16: it's busy.
17: You know, if you haven't got a room for this weekend, you're not going to get one
16: and
17: anywhere within 100 miles, probably.
16: The Jacoby household is full as well.
17: So. Ah. Did you ever open up for runners?
16: We have in the past.
17: Okay.
16: Usually relatives. I've never housed a stranger because you know how I am. But I've had, brother-in-law, sister-in-law, a couple friends.
17: Coming up to run the marathon.
16: Yep. Wanted to stay. Actually, our first year that we were here, we had a couple that we knew from down in southern Minnesota. She ran. So that was our first marathon guest.
17: All right.
16: We didn't get up with her and send her off. We're just, we went to bed. Yeah, good night. Good luck.
17: All right.
16: And then we caught her when she came home.
17: And
16: again.
17: How'd she do?
16: She did pretty well. Personal best that year.
17: Oh, wow. Very nice.
16: Yeah.
17: All right. Well, we finally figured out why teenagers do dumb things.
16: Hormones?
17: I guess.
16: Do we need a study to tell us?
17: A new study suggests that there's a brain chemical deficiency.
16: Oh.
17: That is why some teens are inclined to do
16: really
17: stupid
16: dumb things.
17: Researchers reported in the journal Nature Communications that risk-taking teens might be compensating for low levels of dopamine in their brains.
16: Mm-hmm.
17: The study's lead author from the University of Pittsburgh says the result shows that for some teens, risk-taking is a way to get the system going when dopamine is low.
16: Do you know what the creative way?
17: I need more dopamine.
16: Do you know how to get more dopamine, Dave?
17: No.
16: Go exercise. Go do something. Ride a bike. Take a walk around the block. Jog. Play frisbee. Chase the dog. Whoa. Walk the dog. Look at all the things you can do other than
17: Dr. Jackie.
16: Exactly.
17: The study found that teens who had lower levels of dopamine were most likely to try various substances like weed or alcohol to get their levels up, too.
16: Rob lemonade stands.
17: As the teens in the study get older, their dopamine systems mature, and the weird stuff tends to decrease as the kids get older.
16: At what age did you stop doing dumb things, Dave?
17: I'm not sure I've ever stopped doing dumb things.
16: Well,
17: I didn't do that dumb thing, I guess, to be
16: honest. You don't seem like a dumb thing inspired person.
17: No. I was pretty mellow.
16: I've got an older brother who was really good at doing dumb things.
17: Has he mellowed over the years? And now
16: yes.
17: Yeah.
16: It took him the dopamine didn't really mature for him until
17: it doesn't give an exact age. It just says as the teens get older.
16: As the teens get older. I mean, I don't know how old that could be, but okay. Well, I'm glad Bruce is here because I am looking up a headline in the news about the 2026 NFL schedule controversy. I don't know if you've dug that up
17: What's the controversy?
16: Well,
17: it's already out.
16: I've been barking about. Is the bye week disadvantages, the record reset disparities. I'm not sure Bruce can explain that someday. Maybe not today.
18: What are you talking about?
16: The problem is roughly 40% of the 272-game season features one team possessing a rest advantage over their opponent. The highest rate in NFL history. 40%.
17: Oh, I see.
18: Okay. Well, it was bound to happen when they started screwing around and doing all these
16: Friday
18: games and Saturday games and Wednesday games.
17: You got games at any time of the week, right.
16: And the other one that really gets stuck in my craw, chaps my caboose, is that fans are now required to pay for the wide array of streaming services to watch the games, and the cost for standard sports fan to follow all the action, it's approaching $800.
17: So we're complaining, but nothing's being done because that just brings in more
18: money. Well, it's going to be
16: squeaky
18: hollow.
16: Wheel has to start somewhere. Why?
18: Hollow? It's going to ring hollow when you've got the government endorsing a UFC show on the White House lawn that was only available for Paramount Plus subscribers.
16: But see, nobody cared about it. It's like soccer.
18: Don't tell me that it's a gift to America and it's a celebration of freedom when it's not free to watch it.
17: Yeah.
16: That does sort of conflict with the definition of free, doesn't it?
18: Doesn't it? A little bit?
16: A little titch. Yeah. Okay.
18: And I don't care that they did that.
16: Right.
18: That's very clear. And I subscribe already to most of the services that are going to have these games.
17: Mm-hmm. Were you watching?
16: No.
17: Oh.
18: Last night, my wife and kid were watching. I was watching a hockey game.
17: Oh, they were watching. Okay.
18: I just don't. I don't have. I don't have a lot of time for the complaining, because the bottom line is everybody involved has an interest here, right? They all do. The owners want to make money.
19: Everyone except the spectators.
18: The players want to make money. And this is how you make money now. And by the way,
20: that's how we spend money.
18: Those of us that are fans, we asked for this. We asked for the ability to pay for the television we wanted to watch.
19: I didn't get asked that question. I would not have said
18: I complained because we are paying all this money for cable and we had all these channels that we didn't give two hoots to watch ever. And we wanted the ability for a la carte. Well, this is what you asked for. This is exactly the world that we asked to have. We have it now. It's called streaming.
19: Wanted stuff to be on when it says it would be on the channel. The little cable box with the slider that we had back in the day. That's where I want the games.
18: A large number of people, very squeaky wheels,
19: I know,
18: for a lot of years said, well, this sucks because I got to pay for all these channels I don't watch.
19: Well, here we are watching all the channels we have to pay for.
20: Yeah, well, you still can't watch stuff now. But
19: way to go, squeaky wheels.
18: Yeah, be careful what you wish for.
19: Son of bucks.
18: Dot, dot, dot. Just might get it.
19: Okay.
20: All right.
19: I'm just going to sit here and growl.
18: No, it's fine. It's fine. Hey, be frustrated. I do think that this is going to come to a head at some point.
19: I hope it does.
18: I do. I don't know what the answer is.
19: Right.
18: Because the problem is that when you get the government involved doing things like they did last night.
19: It only gets better, really.
18: It ain't going to get better.
19: Oh, no. I'm sorry.
18: And the other thing is, I can't take if they're gonna do that and then fight the NFL, I can't take them seriously. Not that I was taking them seriously anyways, because they're a bunch of clowns. But I certainly can't take that seriously.
19: They who fighting the NFL? The government?
18: The government.
19: Oh, yeah.
18: They don't have a leg to stand on after what they did last night.
19: All right.
18: So
19: we're just gonna see how it shakes out. No, you're not wrong though. It's dumb. It's just dumb on every angle that I can look at it from.
18: Yeah. And the players aren't going to turn it down either, because the players, every deal the NFL does, because the owners have to share half the money with the players. The players make more money as a result.
19: Again, like I said,
18: everybody's getting paid.
19: John Doe, who's the blue collar guy that his taxes went to the stadium for his favorite team, can't watch his favorite team.
18: Well, to be fair, a lot of the taxes are city and county, and in the city and the county of these stadiums,
19: which come from the people,
18: they get the games for free. Because all those games that are streamed will be on over-the-air television in the markets of the home teams.
19: Unless you don't live in the market.
18: That's my point, is that most, not all, but most of these deals are city, county. They're not state. The Vikings are an exception. The Packers, it's all Lambeau Field, it's all Green Bay and Brown County. The state did not put a dime into that. So they're going to get the games on free TV.
19: Well, they did it right. Well. I hate to say, well, I don't hate, they did it right.
18: The Packers did something right.
19: They did do it, I don't care, they did.
18: Okay?
19: If it comes through my wallet and what I want to watch, I'm feeling fine. That's just dumb that I can't watch the games.
20: We're still watching the Vikings when we should be watching the Packers.
18: That's the negative of the whole thing.
19: I don't have a problem with that, I'm sorry.
20: I know, I
18: figured you wouldn't. Yeah,
19: not a bit.
18: Surprising.
20: Think if the tables were turned, though. But
19: I'd be.
20: Since you're so close to Wisconsin,
19: I'd be
20: you'd only be getting the Packer games.
19: I'd be loud and proud and caterwauling about that, too.
20: Right.
19: Be fair.
18: We had a chance to move that station over to Wisconsin at some point in my youth, and they couldn't close on the building.
20: So. Okay.
18: That would have changed everything.
20: I suppose it would have.
18: Brewers beat the Phillies 4-0 yesterday in Milwaukee. Jackson Chirio led off the game with a home run, his fifth in five games.
20: Wow.
18: His major league leading seventh in the month of June. Blake Perkins, who was hitting .113 going into the game, hit a two-out, three-run home run in the fourth inning to make it a 4-0 game. Kyle Harrison, six innings, three hits, no runs, three strikeouts, gets his eighth win. Milwaukee goes to five games up on the Cardinals in the NL Central, day off today. And when they come back versus Cleveland tomorrow, 21-year-old shortstop Cooper Pratt expected to make his major league debut. That per multiple reports yesterday. Pratt seen hugging and high-fiving teammates in the dugout during the sixth inning of their game against Durham yesterday. A corresponding move may likely involve infielder Luis Ranjifo, who was signed to a one-year, $3.5 million contract in February and is hitting .205 with zero home runs.
20: Yeah.
18: Apparently got banged up both in the field and at the plate during the game yesterday, which I did not watch. And they figure that there's a chance he's either going to get DFA'd or put on the injury list today or tomorrow. So we'll see how that all plays out.
20: Yeah.
18: As it turns out, tomorrow is the first day that teams are allowed to trade players who are in the first year of free agent contracts. So they could trade them, or they could DFA them tomorrow, or they could

0: And depending on how they play in a given day, 11 strikeouts by Twins pitchers. Math is hard. That's $110 from Duluth Lawn and Sport to the Blackwoods Blizzard Tour to fight ALS. Twins are at Texas tonight, 7 o'clock from Arlington. Our coverage at 6:30. Rochester beat the Huskies 15-5. Huskies back home to face Thunder Bay 6:30 at Wade Stadium. Men's College World Series in Omaha. Troy takes out Ole Miss 12-7 in a loser out game. In the winner's bracket, North Carolina beat West Virginia 5-2. Two more games today. Loser goes home. Alabama versus Texas at 1 o'clock. In the winner's bracket, Oklahoma takes on Georgia at 6. Carolina Hurricanes win the Stanley Cup. New York Knicks win the NBA championship. Both win 16-3 to do so in a surprisingly dominant run for both in their particular postseasons. And no one would have seen that coming. A combined 4 game sevens between the two postseasons, which is shockingly low. WNBA now is a tie at the top of the league. Las Vegas beat the Lynx 100-97 on Saturday night in Las Vegas. Both teams sitting at 10-3. The Lynx back at it against Portland tonight, 7 o'clock at Target Center. And the Vikings quickly fill in a couple of front office roles under new GM Nolan Teasley. Over the weekend reported that Andrew Healy and Trent Kirchner both going to be joining the Vikings as assistant GMs. Healy, most recently vice president of research and strategy with the Browns, led the integration of data and advanced insights into all parts of football operations. And as you can tell, the Browns has gone really well. And Healy will reportedly serve as the Vikings secondary football executive, a major addition on the analytics side for Teasley, who said he wants to be guided by evaluation and anchored by data in his new role with the Vikings. Kircher also coming from the Seattle front office.
1: All right. We are being overrun by runners this week since we got the 50th anniversary of the Grandma's Marathon coming up Saturday, and I would assume your show will take advantage of
2: focus
1: that.
2: Focus on some running things.
0: Focusing on a little bit of running, which, as you can tell, both of you probably, I do a lot of.
1: Yeah. Oh, yeah, me too.
0: Oh, yeah.
1: Sure. Big runners over in this.
0: Big time. Yeah, nothing like it.
2: Yep.
0: Matthew Haas joins the radio show today. He is an amputee who was running Grandma's Marathon this weekend. We will tell his story on the radio.
2: That's super cool. Yeah. Thank you.
1: 7:23, the morning show here on KDAL.
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1: All right, 7:25 on a Monday morning, just 40 minutes before Rod Stewart was supposed to take the stage Friday night in San Diego. The show was canceled.
2: Oh, no.
1: The concert promoter Live Nation says it was a sinus infection that was to blame.
2: Ooh.
1: The performance, part of Stewart's One Last Time tour, was billed as the 81-year-old's final. Wow.

0: San Diego appearance. Wow. No word yet on a makeup date, if any. Rod Stewart played the iconic Hollywood Bowl in Los Angeles Wednesday to rave reviews, I guess, but got sick before he took the stage in San Diego.
1: Well, you can't do a lot of singing if you're all stuffed up in the head and nose. True. You're not going to sound good. And Rod sounds like a gravel pit anyway.
0: Well, this is true. And he's 81 years old, right. So yeah, you got to take it easy, I suppose.
1: Good heavens.
0: All right, well, good luck to Rod Stewart. Hopefully he'll be back and they'll reschedule that concert. His tour, called One Last Time Tour, will be able to continue. 726 here at KDAO.
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0: Sunny sky this morning, 54 at the airport, 52 downtown, 49 in Superior. We're going for mid-70s.
1: I know. It's going to feel pretty good. I got to water my planted or my potted plants. I got my garden started. We can talk about it with Bob tomorrow.
0: Oh, very nice.
1: You know, we had the kids who were the teenagers who, you know, at gunpoint robbed the other two kids' lemonade stand in Boston.
0: That's
1: right?
0: Terrible.
1: Here's another dumb criminal.
0: All right.
1: This is in England. A guy was burgling when he dropped his glasses on the floor.
0: Okay.
1: You know, someone,
0: then he couldn't see to find them to pick them up?
1: He couldn't find them, so then he had to flee, right?
0: Okay.
1: But he's like, I don't have...
0: Leaving his glasses behind.
1: And he just forgot the first rule right there. And Dave, I bet you follow it, too. You have the last prescription pair stuffed in your drawer for backup.
0: Yeah.
1: Always
0: they
1: have.
0: They wouldn't do me much good. They're so...
1: Yeah, you need
0: old
1: to
0: that they wouldn't work anymore.
1: Well, heck, with my eyes, I get like a new prescription every 6 months. But I always keep a pair at the camper. I got a pair at home. This guy didn't, and he fled, but he returned to the home later to ask for his glasses back.
0: Yeah, that is a dumb
1: crook. Conversation.
0: Right. By the way, I was robbing your home and I dropped my glasses.
1: I was here the other night, and I might have dropped my glasses, and if you found them anyway, they refused to give him the glasses.
0: Did they call the cops on him?
1: They did. They found him on his way home soon afterwards, clearly having trouble seeing as he walked.
0: The
1: other thing he did wrong? He did not burgle in a neighborhood that he was familiar with.
0: Oh.
1: You always got to go where you can. Okay, the red house is over there. I see the blue van that I'm used to.
0: All
1: you know,
0: right.
1: And you use your visual cues, Dave.
0: All right.
1: He didn't do that. He went to a foreign neighborhood.
0: Shame on him. He deserves to be caught.
1: Stick on your own side of town where you know where the things are.
0: All right. We're at 7:30, and we got news on the way.
1: We do.
0: You got more on that?
1: I do. I have. Well, you know, because we're talking about eyes, and retinas has been my glitch on both eyes. This is what Lambda Vision is working on to... It's a $200 million potential startup with age-related eye degeneration. They're trying to work on artificial retinas produced in microgravity.
0: Okay, why does it have to be done in microgravity?
1: Well, I was wondering that too. Yeah. I'm like, come on, guys. But they're more uniform, they perform better, and they're more easily reproduced than those made on Earth.
0: AI got anything to do with this?
1: Probably, and then there's less waste material. I'm like, wait. And retina is super teeny. How the heck much waste are we having with retinas?
0: Well, whatever they do, good for them, because, boy, if that could solve a problem, that would solve a big problem.
1: And mine are still my original retinas. They're just welded and duct taped and buckled in there, so they're not going anywhere. But I could use some new ones. That would be great. Just make them in space.
0: There you go.
1: Crank them out.
0: Make sure they fit well.
1: They're more uniform.
0: News is next here on KDAL.
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3: NBC News Radio, I'm Michael Kastner. President Trump is heading to Europe today for the G7 summit, a day after making a major announcement concerning the end of the Iran war and the reopening of the Strait of Hormuz. It's expected to be formally signed on June 19th in Switzerland. 12 people are dead after a skydiving plane crashed in Butler, Missouri. The crash happened yesterday near Butler Memorial Airport. The plane was carrying members of Skydive Kansas City, including 11 skydivers and one pilot. The National Transportation Safety Board is investigating. A federal judge is blocking the National Park Service from removing signs the Trump administration has ordered to be taken down. More from Tammy Trujillo.
4: The ruling temporarily pauses an executive order mandating the removal of materials that cast the U.S. in a, quote, negative light. The judge also ordered any altered exhibits to be restored within 3 weeks.
3: Michael Kastner, NBC News Radio.
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7: Minnesota News Network, I'm Tasha Radel. Minnesota is hosting the Special Olympics USA Games this summer, and our state won't just be welcoming athletes from across the country. Hundreds of Minnesotans will be competing, too. Spokeswoman Molly Gallatin.
8: Minnesota is one of our largest contingents, so there will be just under 3,000 athletes from 52 state programs. Minnesota athletes will be the largest delegation. And they're just a little bit under 300 total athletes competing at the Games.
7: The Games will run June 20th through the 26th. Sunday marked 1 year since the shootings that forever changed Minnesota politics. Former House Speaker Emerita Melissa Hortman, her husband Mark, and their dog Gilbert were killed in a politically motivated attack at their Brooklyn Park home. A Hector man was killed in a semi-SUV crash in Renville County Friday afternoon. This is MNN.
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1: Good morning today. Happy Monday. We've got a high of 75 on the way. Breezy conditions and a chance of some thunderstorms. Showers this afternoon. Tonight, 48 and some showers likely. Tomorrow, morning showers and then 68. Wednesday, chance of showers and 61. And then Thursday for Grandma's Eve. No, actually not Grandma's Eve. But anyway, 68. Juneteenth on Friday, also Grandma's Eve. 68. Chance of showers, and then for the race itself on Saturday, a chance of showers and thunderstorms in the morning, and then sunny with a high of 71.
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1: That's a look at our forecast, Dave.
0: We are fair this morning, 54 at the airport with a west wind at about 8, 52 here in downtown Duluth, 49 Superior, and 48 up in Hibbing. Yesterday's official high was 69, although it was actually warmer downtown yesterday with those strong west winds. Normal high for this time of year is 72, by the way. 88, the record high in the state, set in 1913, so that's been around for a while. 514 is sun up this morning and sunset tonight at 9:05.
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0: All right, here we go. A chance for you to find out what happened on this day in history.
1: Indeed, and this is from the It Had to Happen Sometime file.
0: Okay.
1: In 1785, two French balloonists die in the world's first fatal aviation accident.
0: All right.
1: Had to happen sometime.
0: I suppose. Mark goes up, asks him down.
1: Indeed.
0: Sometimes harder than other times.
1: Pretty much.
0: That was on this day in 1775 that George Washington became Commander-in-Chief of the Continental Army on this date.
1: Excellent. 1842, John C. Fremont sets off from Kansas River on his first expedition of the Oregon Trail with Kit Carson as his guide. And I think the video game came out like about 6 months later, Oregon Trail. Yeah.
0: The Boy Scouts of America, happy birthday to you. 1916 on this date, the Boy Scouts incorporated by a bill signed by then President Wilson.
1: Okay, 1921. Where did that one go? I thought I had the wrong day written down, and then actually I do have the right one. But anyway, 1907, Typhoid Mary is identified.
0: Oh.
1: She is the outbreak monkey in the New York area, and they say she's the likely source of the outbreak. I wonder, did she have to go into government protection?
0: I have no
1: after
0: idea.
1: She broke
0: she
1: that?
0: She was not a popular person.
1: No,
0: I'm sure.
1: She was not.
0: 1992, then Vice President Dan Quayle, relying on a faulty flash card, is what he said, wrongly instructed a student on how to spell potato, putting an E on the end.
1: I don't care.
0: During a spelling bee.
1: What the card says. If you know how to spell potato, you don't just, this must be right. No, potato doesn't have an E unless there's more
0: unless
1: than one.
0: Unless it's plural,
1: Right, there's more than one, go for it. 1924, the 10 millionth automobile, which was the Ford, rolled off the assembly line.
0: Wow.
1: 10 million.
0: We lost Ella Fitzgerald, the jazz singer on the stage in 1996. She was 78 years old.
1: Okay.
0: And let's see, O.J. Simpson struggled to fit into that pair of leather gloves that prosecutors at the trial said were used in the killings of Nicole Brown Simpson and Ron Goldman. If the glove doesn't fit, you must acquit.
1: You must acquit, exactly. Right. Dave, this is an important day that we cannot let go unnoticed.
0: Go ahead.
1: 1969. Hee-haw debuted right here. Woo-hoo, picking and a-grinning. Little Roy Clark, little Buck Owens.
0: All right.
1: I love that show.
0: That's just some of the things that happened on this day in history. 741.
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0: And it was Hee-Haw debuting on this date.
1: It was today.
0: The pickin' and grinnin' duo of Roy Clark and Buck Owens.
1: Who wanted to name himself after the family's mule, Buck.
0: Is that what it was?
1: Yeah, he came in and he said, I want to be named Buck.
0: This was also a very popular portion of
1: the Hee-Haw. Yeah, it started today.

0: she was gone.
1: There you go.
2: It's just charmingly, you know, kind of naughty, kind of fun. There it is.
1: All right. Officials in Brazil say a 21-year-old woman died after being thrown from a bridge.
2: Oh, good heavens.
1: Without properly attaching the bungee cord that she was supposed to be using.
2: No, no, no.
1: For one thing, I would not, bungee cord or not, there's no way they're going to get me to fall off a bridge with a bungee cord.
2: No, no.
1: A video circulating on social media shows the unidentified victim wearing a helmet with her arms outstretched standing near the edge of a cliff on Saturday. Three men can then be seen lifting her and throwing her into the air.
2: Oh, my God. Gosh.
1: And then she plunges to the ground because obviously the bungee cord was not properly attached.
2: Did we not all check our safety procedures before flinging somebody off?
1: And to have that on video, no less. According to the governor's office, three suspects have now been arrested on homicide charges as police investigate the circumstances of this fatal fall. Why was not the bungee properly
2: there
1: attached?
2: There are three of you. You have one job to do. Yeah. Make sure the woman is going to be restrained properly.
1: That is sad. But have you ever seen these bungee jumpers? They're just, I mean...
2: Not in person.
1: Yeah, they're just, I guess it goes just far enough so you almost touch the ground, then you bounce back up again.
2: It's, you know,
1: just,
2: the only good thing about that is she really didn't know what was coming until it was too late.
1: Yeah,
2: so it's not like she was at the top and had to, like, you know, wait for it. She just...
1: She thought she would be fine.
2: It was a surprise ending.
1: It certainly was.
2: So, but why, I hope I hope the Better Business Bureau kind of revokes there.
1: All right.
2: They don't get any good ratings.
1: 7:46 now at KDAO.
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1: Well, I forgot this birthday tribute earlier on. Mervyn Muff Winwood was born in the state in 1943. He was part of the Spencer Davis Group. So happy
2: can't
1: birthday.
2: Imagine how you forgot a guy named Mervyn Muff.
1: Mervyn Muff.
2: Mervyn Muff.
1: Well, Muff was his nickname.
2: I get it. It's
1: rather
2: like
1: than
2: his...
1: using Mervyn, I guess.
2: That's true. So Saturday we got a routine that frequently we will go to the Holiday in Two Harbors, walk over, you know, get some coffee, that type of thing.
1: Okay.
2: And we get there, and there is an bicycle parked in the handicap parking at the gas station.
1: Well, that shouldn't be.
2: Exactly.
1: Right.
2: So
1: the handicap spot is for handicapped folks.
2: Even if they are handicapped, they're on an e-bike. So that's okay. Maybe it's a hearing thing. Maybe it's
1: You never know. There are different disabilities, I guess.
2: I get it.
1: Yeah.
2: But it's an e-bike. It's tiny. Yeah. You can park it up on the curb. You can park it over by the dumpster, by the ice machine,
1: rather
2: by
1: than
2: the
1: using
2: propane
1: up a whole
2: tanks.
1: Space.
2: You
1: yeah.
2: don't need to park right. in. So anyway, I looked it up. And under federal and state law, an e-bike cannot simply be parked in a handicap space.
1: Okay.
2: So if it's your mobility aid, then you can park, but you don't want to take up a spot that a van carrying a wheelchair might need to use.
1: Gotcha.
2: So I just want, and we actually went in the Holiday to check and see if we could like identify who looks like they would. You know, we weren't going to do anything. We just wanted to know.
1: Okay, which one of you people has got
2: right.
1: the e-bike?
2: Who's the goober who's parking their e-bike?
1: Well, you could
2: in
1: always
2: a
1: wait until they come out and hop on.
2: Well, we had to.
1: Then you can shame him publicly.
2: I wasn't going to do that. I wasn't going. And you know what? We couldn't tell. Yeah. They like. I think they all were right. in the checkout just as we entered the premises. Mm. So by the time we came out,
1: see, I have an e-bike too, but I would not. For one thing, I wouldn't park it out front. I'd be afraid that somebody's going to swipe it.
2: Well, there.
1: Yeah.
2: And you're not handicapped.
1: Did well, have no, I would not use a space.
2: And you know what? There wasn't even a handicap sticker on the e-bike.
1: Well,
2: but that is just
1: that
2: rude
1: helped, yeah.
2: and I think kind of selfish to park your e-bike in a handicap spot. Lots
1: let's,
2: of other places.
1: Let's find out what the weather is holding right. for us here over the next couple of days. It's Brendan Pham joining us from Northern News Now. Morning, Brendan.
2: Morning, Brendan.
0: Hi, good morning. How's it going over there?
1: It's going okay. well. We got a wonderful sunshiny day again today, it looks like, at least for the time being.
2: Yeah, and we're looking ahead to Grandma's as well. So what do you got?
0: Yeah, I'm hoping Grandma's, the forecast for Grandma's holds up. It looks like it should overall be decent for that weekend. Temperatures should be holding out into the upper 60s and low 70s then. But really watching the rain chances, because we honestly have a chance of rain almost every single day this week.
2: Yeah.
0: Certainty kind of fluctuates. So today, I think there's a decent amount of certainty that we'll see at least some scattered showers and storms, but likely holding off until afternoon, probably even after 1 p.m. for most areas. So much of this morning is going to be sunny. We'll see a little bit of increasing cloud cover as you head towards, say, 10 or 11 o'clock this morning.
2: Mm-hmm.
0: Highs today into the 70s, so a little bit warmer compared to the last couple of days. Especially Saturday, we held out into the 60s. As we head through tomorrow, a system's going to be rolling on through, which is why we're seeing a chance for a couple scattered showers today.
2: Mm-hmm.
0: And we could see some more afternoon showers tomorrow. But with each of these two rounds, I'm not really expecting any severe weather. Some people might see some like pea-sized hail, but it's not really damaging. Just something cool to see. You kind of fall from the sky.
2: Mm-hmm.
0: So not too much rain over the next couple of days. On Wednesday, though, we see a more almost like winter-like system, an Alberta Clipper that kind of strengthens, that gets closer, and it'll likely bring a period of some steadier March, maybe even some heavier rain at times. And again, it's going to be beneficial given that we've been in a bit of a dry period for lots of this spring. So Wednesday, I'm expecting to be a little bit of a soaker. The areas that might see the most amount of rain is still in flux.
2: Mm-hmm.
0: And before it looked like it was going to be situated to the south, it still looks like that, but it's been shifting a little bit farther up to the north.
2: Okay,
0: so
2: good.
0: We'll just have to keep an eye out for Wednesday. No severe weather expected for the next 5 days.
2: Nice.
0: The rest of the week will continue to be in the 60s or so for our highs.
1: All right.
2: Sounds good.
1: Overall,
2: thank
1: not
2: you.
1: Too shabby. Almost
0: yeah,
1: like
0: exactly.
1: summer, even though not quite to summer yet, but we'll take it.
0: Yeah, we're getting close to the summer solstice.
2: Yeah.
1: That's true. All right, Brendan, thanks. We'll
2: Thank
1: catch you.
2: You
1: again tomorrow for an update. 7:53 here at KDAL.
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1: 7:56, the morning show here on KDAL. Special guest in the studio, Noelle, is joining us from the Alzheimer's Association. Good morning.
13: Good morning.
1: How you doing this morning, Noelle?
13: Good. How about you guys?
1: We're getting closer and closer to the big walk, which is coming up, what, in October?
13: October 3rd this year.
1: All right. But you got lots of stuff going on before the walk. So
13: we certainly do.
1: Clue us in what's happening this week.
13: This week we have a brain health webinar at 11 today. So register for that.
2: Where is that?
13: That is virtual.
2: I love it. Okay. So we register. Go ahead.
13: Yep. On our 800 number, 1-800-272-3900. That's our 24/7 helpline.
2: Okay. And then we on the 17th, you've got something
13: we
2: as
13: have
2: well.
13: Another Building Brain Healthy Habits.
2: Hey.
13: This is going to be at the Y at the Woodland Community Center. You can register for this class at alz.org/CRF.
2: What does a person do when they're building brain healthy habits?
13: Just trying to keep your brain active and moving and hopefully fend off some Alzheimer's.
2: Like, am I doing some crosswords? Am I trying to remember my grocery list? Am I trying to remember to, you know, let the dog
13: and staying
2: in?
13: Staying active, eating okay. healthy, not smoking.
2: Yeah.
1: I like it.
2: Okay, all the healthy stuff.
13: Yeah.
2: All right. Perfect. All right.
1: Speaking of healthy, nothing better than going to the Texas Roadhouse for a meal.
13: Ooh, oh, yeah. My gosh. These people are amazing at Texas Roadhouse. You buy a $10 appetizer from them, and they'll give to donate to us, and they'll give you a appetizer card.
2: That's so easy.
13: Super easy. $25, they'll give you 3 free appetizer cards.
1: Holy
2: what?
1: God.
13: Awesome.
2: Nice. You'd
13: had
2: almost
13: a good
2: like
13: meal.
2: Lose out if you didn't take advantage of that.
13: You really would.
2: You know, yeah. And
13: support
2: then
13: us, get great food. It's a win-win.
2: Win-win-win. Sure. All right. Wonderful.
1: How do we register for the walk? That's coming up, too. We could
13: That's
1: do that online,
13: ALZ.
1: Right?
13: That's alz.org/walk.
1: How's it doing so far? Are you getting some early registration?
13: Yeah, we are. Yeah. We're very excited for our walk this year.
2: Very cool. Right. I'm glad you got the purple on. You're like wearing the collar.
13: All in it for ALZ.
2: A little visual
13: bet.
2: Help there
13: That's
2: for the
13: right.
2: listeners.
1: Thanks for stopping in,
2: Noelle. Thank you.
13: Thank you, folks, so much.
1: 7:58 now at KDAL.
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1: And we got news on the way next, and then stick around. Guess who's going to be here during the 8 o'clock?
2: Oh, we have Keneal today. The capital. Keneal. He has a silent K in front of his name, okay. I've decided.
1: Yeah. Neil Atkins joins us right after news next here on KDAL as the morning show continues on a Monday.
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22: NBC News Radio, I'm Michael Kastner. President Trump will be in Europe today for the G7 summit. NBC's Alice Barr reports the president is scheduled to hold talks with French President Emmanuel Macron and participate in a working dinner with G7 leaders.
23: In Lakeside, Evian-les-Bains, France, President Trump comes face-to-face with allies. He's accused of not doing enough to help with Iran and antagonized through tariffs and trade.
22: Trump has talks scheduled tomorrow with a number of Middle Eastern leaders, along with a working session that includes Ukrainian President Vladimir Zelensky. Wednesday brings another round of meetings, including with the Prime Minister of India and global tech CEOs, as the summit winds down. The Carolina Hurricanes are Stanley Cup champions. More from Tammy Trujillo.
24: Carolina shut out the Vegas Golden Knights 3-0 in Sunday's Game 6 to win that series 4-2 in Las Vegas. Canes captain Jordan Staal was named the winner of the Conn Smythe Trophy as the most valuable player during the playoffs.
25: To be able to keep grinding, keep going, keep pushing, and get beat down again and not get it and regroup and go again and go again and finally pull us off, it's a dream come true. It's indescribable.
24: It's the franchise's first Stanley Cup title since 2006. Championship celebrations are planned for next Saturday in downtown Raleigh.
22: The National Weather Service is confirming 17 tornadoes touched down last Thursday in Illinois and northwest Indiana. More from Perry Williams.
26: The information about the twisters followed a round of weekend storms. The severe weather caused significant power outages across the region. ComEd officials say the southwest suburbs were impacted the most.
27: Burbank, Justice, Hickory Hills area saw a lot of damage. Palos Heights, Alsip, Crestwood areas also saw a lot of damage.
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22: New York City officials are planning a ticker tape parade for the New York Knicks, who won the NBA championship this past weekend. In New York, Scott Pringle.
30: Scores of Knicks fans are expected to jam Lower Manhattan for a parade up Broadway that starts at 10 o'clock near Battery Park Thursday. The Knicks will then take part in a City Hall ceremony. Big Knicks fan Mayor Zoran Mamdani will hand the Knicks the keys to the city.
31: We've been waiting for this for our entire lives. It's been 53 years. And for us to be here in this moment, we just can't say thank you enough to this team.
30: Fans are pumped.
32: Everyone is just so happy, no matter race, creed. It's beautiful chaos.
30: Not everything's beautiful about the chaos. Following the Knicks' win, dozens arrested after vehicles set on fire and officers were attacked in Manhattan. In New York, I'm Scott Pringle.
22: The United Kingdom is banning social media for children under 16. Prime Minister Keir Starmer today announced the new rules that could take effect as soon as next year.
33: Social media is making children unhappy. It's making it easier for bullies to harass and abuse them. And it could even be harming their mental health.
22: The ban would likely include platforms like Snapchat, TikTok, YouTube, Instagram, Facebook, and X. It'll be modeled on a similar law passed last year in Australia, but aims to go further. It could block live streaming and chatting with strangers. The UK is also looking at possibly imposing curfews to limit on-time activity. Jury selection begins today in the federal death penalty trial of a man charged in the 2022 racially motivated mass shooting at Topps Supermarket in Buffalo, New York. More from Natalie Migliori.
0: Peyton Gendron is already serving life in prison with no chance of parole after pleading guilty to the murders of 10 black people in state court. The death penalty is now at the center of his federal case. U.S. District Judge Lawrence Velardo.
22: Michael Kastner, NBC News Radio.
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4: Minnesota News Network, I'm Tasha Radel. Sunday marked 1 year since the shootings that forever changed Minnesota politics. Former House Speaker Emerita Melissa Fortman, her husband Mark, and their dog Gilbert were killed in a politically motivated attack at their Brooklyn Park home. Tributes from both Democrats and Republicans remembered Fortman for her leadership, compassion, and commitment to public service. Lawmakers also continued to rally around State Senator John Hoffman and his wife, Yvette, who survived being shot by the same gunman and continue to recover from the attack. The head of Minnesota's Department of Agriculture is concerned the arrival of New World screwworm in the southern U.S. could have trade ramifications. Commissioner Tom Peterson.
5: This isn't new for Minnesota, dealing with high path avian influenza for quite a while, having trade stipulations put on, and so we're very familiar with that.
4: Peterson says it's important for consumers to understand screwworm is not a food safety issue.
5: But it is for trade, for markets, if you're a farmer or rancher watching what that does. You know, it's been an issue for a while here as the Mexican border has been closed to cattle. So as we look at that, we look at answering those questions about trade, you know, we'll have to continue to see.
4: Canada has imposed temporary livestock import restrictions focused on areas affected by New World screwworm. An off-road motorcycle rider from Hoyt Lakes was injured Sunday afternoon after a crash on the East Range multi-use ATV trail east of Aurora. The St. Louis County Sheriff's Office says the 45-year-old man was traveling westbound near Colby Lake Road when he encountered a side-by-side coming the opposite direction on a narrow curve north of Whitewater Lake. Both drivers tried to avoid each other, but the motorcycle lost control and struck the side-by-side. This is MNN.
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4: In other headlines, Duluth-based Cirrus Aircraft has been added to a U.S. Department of Defense list of companies linked to China's military because of its ownership by Chinese state-owned aerospace company AVIC. The designation could prevent Cirrus from receiving new or renewed Defense Department contracts, but it does not impose sanctions or affect commercial aircraft sales. A little planning can go a long way when it comes to staying safe on Minnesota rivers. The DNR's Nancy Stewart.
1: Making sure you're wearing a life jacket, you're reading the signs, you've checked the maps. People know what time you're leaving, what time you're planning to get back, sort of that check-in that someone knows what your trip plans were for the day. Sunscreen, you know, proper footwear, you know, that type of stuff. Dry bags are always a nice thing to have too.
4: Officials say the goal is simple, make it home safely at the end of the day. This is MNN.
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13: Good morning and happy Monday. I'm Jackie Jacoby with your forecast. 75 for the high today and sunny skies with some afternoon storms possible. Tonight, some lingering showers and a low of 48. 68 and a slight chance of showers, and then sunny tomorrow. For your Wednesday, a good chance of showers and a high of 61. Thursday, a little moist in the morning, and then sunny and 68. Friday, 68, a slight chance of showers the night before Grandma's. And for Saturday, a slight chance of showers and thunderstorms, sunny and a high near 71. That's a look at your forecast, Dave.
14: All right, we got a fair sky this morning. West wind at about 14 miles an hour over the hill at the airport at 60. 57 downtown, 56 at the Bong and Superior, and 57 this morning in Hibbing. Elsewhere, everybody pretty much fair. Cloquet at 61, Ashland 58, the Twin Cities 62, 55 in Moose Lake, Hayward 54, also 54 in Solon Springs, 55 in Two Harbors.
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14: All right, the Monday morning show continues here on KDAL, and as he shows up every Monday, Wednesday, and Friday,
13: roughly
14: Neil Atkins is here.
13: Hey, Neil,
19: I'm taking your picture, Dave.
13: Don't ever tell me I didn't notice. I don't notice things, okay? Mm-hmm. I noticed he got a haircut. I'm like, hey, did you get a haircut? He said, yeah.
14: Oh,
13: you know,
14: wow.
13: Dave, did you notice?
20: Not a long hair like Dave anymore.
13: Well, I know. Dave has like almost longer hair than
14: both of
13: us.
14: I was just
13: going to
14: say, yeah, with my hair is longer than Jackie's. I need it.
20: But he's got hair.
13: It's true.
14: I know.
13: He's got a few more feathers than you do, but you wear
14: what you have, you cut, so that's good.
20: I still have some hair left.
13: You do. Mm-hmm. You're doing all right. You're holding out.
20: Coming out.
14: Did you ever consider shaving off what you have left?
20: No.
14: Yeah. People do that, and I'm not sure why they do
0: my
14: that.
0: My brother-in-law, but he...
14: Just kind of made, well, I'm going bald, I might as well do it now, and...
0: Yeah, he started blowing his feathers when he was like 30, you know, so then he just had the ring around the back, and he's like, forget it. And then I got him the little temporary tattoos for bald people that you can stick on their head. And
14: what do they say?
0: One was like a fly. It looked like a fly. Another one was like an outlet. And so that's a temporary tattoo on his bald head. It was brilliant.
20: I had a friend
0: whoever
20: of mine
0: came
20: that,
0: up with that was
20: that grew a long ponytail, but he was losing his hair. And he shaved his head except for the ponytail.
0: Oh, that's
20: he had this long ponytail and a shaved head.
0: That's I know someone who's about to enter that decision.
14: Ooh,
0: who has a ponytail and who is also needing to address the thinning ponytail. Yeah.
20: Well, I think some guys look really good with their head shaved.
0: I do too.
20: It depends on the shape. And how many dents and holes you have in your
0: head. Right.
20: Stop speaking to people. Do you have a hole in your head? Well, you can see it right here, baby.
14: Oh, boy,
0: Yeah,
14: if you got a bullet head or something, you don't want to shave.
0: You got like an oblong like way in the back. You look like a Conan. And, you know, you can't help it. It's the head that God gave you. So you may as well just loud and proud, baby.
20: You were born. Well,
0: you tattoo a flag on
14: the hair normally hides all that.
20: You're playing with the cursor here.
0: Oh, I'm sorry.
20: That little... fluorescent. I'm looking at the screen here for the computer, and there's this fluorescent huge cursor going all over the place. I'm going, what's happening? And then I look at Jackie. She's got the mouse. She's playing with her fingers, and the mouse is jumping all over the place.
0: I thought it was my headphone cord. I didn't even look. And yes, I've got this huge, gigantic cursor on the screen. But that's so you can see it, man.
20: So,
14: we got good news, obviously, as President Trump says the U.S. has reached an agreement.
20: I'm not holding my breath until
14: naval blockade and end the Strait of Hormuz.
20: Until the ink is dry. When I see the ships flowing freely.
14: Well, apparently they don't use ink anymore. This is done
0: electronically.
20: Electronically,
0: electronic signature.
14: So there will be no ink on the line.
20: Yeah. Well,
0: they should for something kind of monumental, don't you think? You want it to last and put it in the Library of Congress with a signature on it.
20: Well, see the Iranians. If all of them got together to sign something, all of a sudden you see this cruise missile come. Hello.
0: Can't they just like pass it around the office in the manila envelope and make sure that everybody signs it?
20: I'd be a little gun shy if I were them to get it together in one spot.
0: Okay, right, fair.
20: No, whether we're... Anyway...
0: That's what we have couriers for.
20: So, allegedly, they're going to get it all signed, and maybe it'll be a deal. So we'll
14: I hope so,
0: Let's do it.
20: And then Trump had his... he's on his way to a G7 meeting over in Europe. In the middle of the night, after his big boxing and kickboxing and full-force karate event at the White House.
0: Did you watch?
20: No.
0: I didn't think so.
14: Well, you have to be on a streaming service to see
20: you,
14: it.
20: You got to pay for it.
14: Yeah.
20: You got to pay for it.
14: One of those deals.
20: But there were 4,500 people there that were invited out in the...
14: If you're into that kind of thing, I'm sure it was a big deal.
20: But. Hot and humid. If you've ever been out to Washington, D.C. at this point in time, you better dress for something like that and bring your spray for the mosquitoes, say the least. Okay? Because that's all... hot and humid out there, so...
0: Well, then you got the swine flu, you got hantavirus, you got all that crap going on.
20: No, it's not going to happen.
0: Well, it's not going to happen here. It never happens here.
20: Don't go back to 2020.
0: Look at me.
14: Right nearby.
0: Chicken Little, the sky is falling. Yeah. You know, screw worm, it's all good.
14: You got the big reflecting pool, which is just a breeding ground for mosquitoes, so I'm sure that worked.
20: Well, they drained it.
0: Maybe they keep bubblers
14: in it. Bubbled
0: it
14: back up.
20: Well, they did. They drained it, but they repainted it.
0: Yeah.
20: They cleaned it off, repainted it. And now, of course, the water comes up. But there is circulation
0: there.
14: Oh, is there?
20: So that pool just doesn't sit there stagnant.
0: Not a bog.
20: If it was sitting there stagnant, you'd have all this algae growing there.
0: A little bit of chlorine, I'm sure somebody drops a little bit.
20: There's flow. There's flow in it. Yeah. So it's not a stagnant pool.
0: It's an insurance flow.
20: Bubbling away.
14: Mm. Yeah. Bruce is here with sports. Morning, Bruce.
0: Bubbling with sports action, too.
21: Bubbling with something.
20: Bruce, did you watch the big fights last night at the White House?
21: Didn't pay much of attention. I was watching the Stanley Cup get handed out.
0: That's fair. That's
20: the Stanley
14: There's
20: Cup.
14: So much else going on. I mean,
21: I didn't need to watch our government embarrass itself.
0: I could have watched FIFA, but I, you know.
14: Yeah, you have the World Cup going on, too.
0: We actually watched not a Hallmark mystery, but a BBC mystery instead.
21: Is it the same thing?
0: Mm-hmm. Yeah.
21: That was not a face that meant, that was a face that meant we can't talk about this on the radio.
0: It means I can't say this on the air, but I'll just make a face.
20: So, Bruce, do you think now that soccer will ratcheted itself up in this country?
0: No.
21: We've been having this conversation ever since.
20: Your name is
21: we,
20: Bruce.
14: That pretty
20: is
14: much Jackie. Already has.
20: She just answered for you.
0: Well, she also
21: she's
0: thinks
21: very good at this.
0: In 15 years, maybe, but it's not going to happen next year.
21: It hasn't happened in the 30 years since we had the World Cup last. So I've said, Jackie and I talked about this last week, and I said, the problem in this country is that, and I'm not knocking soccer, okay? I like soccer.
0: It's a great sport.
21: Our elite athletes don't play it. They play other stuff. Yeah. They play basketball, they play baseball, they play football, they play hockey.
0: Soccer just doesn't sound sexy.
21: They do not play soccer.
0: Yeah.
21: Because it's if you want to, now we've got some, but if you want to play soccer and get better and get to the level that you have to get at to be a top international player, you have to go overseas to play it professionally. You can't do it here. The league here is not good enough. And that's the difference between soccer and every other sport. The NBA is the best basketball league on earth. The NHL is the best hockey league on earth. Major League Baseball, NFL, same thing. You can play here and be elite in that sport. You can't in soccer. You have to go overseas.
14: Right.
21: And not everyone wants to do that with their life.
0: That could still evolve as well in a few generations or iterations.
21: It's going to take a long time. Because trust me, the 25 years of Major League Soccer, it ain't happened yet. And it hasn't come close to happening.
20: Yeah. How long has soccer been around? Late 1800s?
21: I would think. I don't know the exact date of the invention.
14: No idea.
20: Of course, you know, the Aztecs played a form of soccer.
0: Was it lacrosse?
20: And the winning team was executed at the end of the games with the Aztecs back then.
14: That gave you a little extra incentive to win, wouldn't it?
20: Yeah. Hey, guys, we're going to lose today, okay?
14: Wow.
21: At the World Cup yesterday, Germany beat Curaçao 7-1, which means Curaçao and Brazil now have something in common. They both lost to Germany 7-1 during the World Cup before.
14: Oh, how about that?
21: So hats off to Curaçao.
20: All right.
21: Netherlands and Japan draw 2-2. Fun fact, after that match ended yesterday in Arlington, Texas, the Japanese fans stayed to clean up their trash in the stands.
14: Oh, how nice.
21: That is apparently a custom.
14: Right, I like that idea.

0: Brewers knocked out the Phillies 4-0 yesterday. They get 2 out of 3 in the series. Now 5 up on the Cardinals in the NL Central because the Cardinals lost 2 out of 3 over the weekend to the Twins.
1: Hey, Twins.
0: The Twins won yesterday's game 5-4. Both the Twins and Brewers set to be calling up top players from AAA. The Brewers bringing up 21-year-old shortstop Cooper Pratt, and the Twins calling up one of the best hitters in their AAA St. Paul lineup, Kyler Fetko, an outfielder, being brought up to make his debut potentially as soon as tonight.
2: Nice.
0: Down in Arlington, 7 o'clock for that game. Our coverage at 6:30. Michael Paredes will start for the Twins this evening against the Rangers here on Northland News Radio. Rochester beat the Huskies 15-5. Huskies return to Wade Stadium to take on Thunder Bay for a 6:30 game this evening.
1: All right, Bruce Huskey show after 10 this morning. What's going on today, Bruce?
0: Indeed, we are after 10 this morning with Matthew Haas, amputee runner who is running Grandma's Marathon this weekend. We'll tell his story on the radio show.
3: Say, Bruce, before you go.
0: What's up?
3: Jackie has some riveting information on football / soccer.
2: It goes back, according to Wikipedia, 1170.
0: And Wikipedia is never wrong, so we have to assume that that's correct.
2: This is
1: 1170.
2: Correct. Are you being sarcastic?
1: That's a long
2: There's
1: time
2: There's
1: no
2: Wikipedia
0: a little,
2: app.
0: A little bit.
2: Come on. It's not.
0: The app is no different than the website, Jackie. You could still be wrong.
1: So who are the first two teams to play?
2: Well, it looked like it was something between Japan and Greece and Rome. I don't know. They probably just had like different neighborhoods in Rome playing each other, my guess.
1: That wasn't a country to
3: they
1: country.
3: They were talking thing. Evidence of a kickball-type game going back to the Romans, the Greeks, and the Han Dynasty in
2: Japan.
3: China.
2: Sure. Oh, China.
1: They just didn't have the same rules, probably, that we have now.
3: Well, they weren't killing the winners.
2: Right.
3: The darn Aztecs in Central America, it was a bad, rough, brutal
2: deal. It got to be hard to sign people if that was, you know, the thing.
1: That's true.
2: You know,
3: well, what happened is they captured you, and either they cut your heart out on the big sacrificial
2: then you gotta,
3: altar,
2: you'll stake it so
3: or you
2: can
3: played
2: see
3: the
2: it.
3: Game, and then you were dispatched immediately after it.
1: Well, at least you had
3: a lot of guys
1: chance.
3: Played the game.
2: Yeah. Right. You can't really grow the sport that way.
0: No, okay. That's true.
2: No, it kind of stunts it.
0: You would
3: not very many heroes.
0: Yeah.
1: Although the good players tend to get even better, I guess.
2: That's one way to thin the herd. Okay.
0: Yeah, survival true. Of the fittest.
1: That's it.
0: In more ways than one.
1: Mm-hmm. All right. Thank you, Bruce. We got more of the morning show coming up.
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5: All right, morning show here on KDAL, 8:28 already.
6: So, Dave.
5: Yes, sir.
6: Jackie.
7: Yes.
6: And all of you wonderful people listening in this
7: in
6: morning.
7: In Radio Land.
6: Yeah. So, this morning, I almost got nailed twice coming in.
7: What?
6: Down here to
7: not
6: the station.
7: Not in your big blue truck.
6: Well, wait, no. I had my old time... I could have collector plates on it, BMW.
7: Oh, really? Yeah.
6: And,
7: what year is it?
6: It's a 03.
7: Nice. Okay.
5: But well, the key to your story is almost in, I guess.
6: Almost. Yep. Right. So one incident was four legs. The other incident was two wheels.
5: Okay.
7: Wow.
5: So it's like and deer and sickles. Eh?
6: Yeah. So as I came out of my driveway, I'm going down to the stop sign where I turned to get hooked up the Highway 53. Mm-hmm. All of a sudden, the side of my eye, comes a deer. I slammed on the brakes, and it ran off and ran in front of me. So I was lucky on that. Big
7: so
6: one,
7: was
6: too.
7: She.
6: Not a little Bambi.
7: Yeah.
6: So then I'm coming down here on Lake Avenue and 4th Street. I stop, and I'm about to go, and here's a guy pedaling his bicycle. He did have a little helmet on.
7: Oh,
6: right through the stop sign, didn't stop.
7: Rules don't apply.
6: Like nothing's there. Nothing's going to happen to me.
7: I was just talking last hour about an e-bike that somebody parked in the Two Harbors Holiday handicap spot. Oh. E-bike in the handicap spot. So, you know what, bikers? You have the same rules as the rest of us who use cylinders.
6: Bad.
5: Otherwise, stop at stop signs.
7: And if there's a collision, you're going to lose.
6: That's why people get agitated at bicyclists. Now, then my heart feels warm at times when I see somebody coming downtown on their bicycle. And they stop at every stoplight.
7: Yes.
6: They use hand signals.
7: Yes.
6: Believe it or not, a bicyclist using hand signals and really understanding the rules of the road. Then I see the pack of bicyclists going, and you honk at them, and they all, in uniform, flip you off.
7: Yes. And it's like you're intruding on their road. I'm like, hello, this is a freeway or a street for a four-wheeled vehicle.
6: Look at
7: scooch over.
6: Jackie, you and your hubby drive a motorcycle.
7: Yes.
6: I went for a scoot on my Harley yesterday.
7: Yeah.
5: Oh, wow.
6: Just the first one, really.
7: Yeah.
6: And I always look at that four-wheeled vehicle coming down the road.
7: Yeah.
6: Outweighs maybe about 3,000 pounds.
7: They're going to win.
6: It's not going to go well for me.
7: Even if you're right.
6: Even if
7: it's not going to matter
6: if
7: in the
6: I'm
7: coffin.
6: 100% right.
7: Doesn't matter
6: it doesn't
7: if you're
6: go
7: right.
6: Well.
5: Mm-hmm.
6: So, yeah.
7: Please watch.
6: Make
7: for
6: sure
7: them.
6: You are cautious.
5: By the way, when I was a kid, my bicycle actually had turn signals on it.
6: Did you?
5: Yeah, a little battery operated.
6: Wow.
7: Was it the little generator that you like? It would go on your
5: Apparently
7: wheel.
5: Apparently so. A little light in the front and turn signals in the back.
6: Today I see people with the blinking red light,
7: which is fine
6: on the back of their.
5: Well, that
6: bicycle.
5: Helps you see them, right?
6: So at least you see them going down there.
5: But yeah, hand signals are. I probably don't do that as often as I should either.
7: Well, on the way home Friday, you know, I'm going down London Road because it's open currently. Finally. And this bicyclist is way out. There's a bicycle lane, and they're kind of like the blinkers on to go right, and they're like not even looking forward. I'm like, okay. Are you going to turn, or actually left? Are you going to turn left in front of me, or are you just dawdling, and I can't pass them until I know what they're going to do? Then they look behind, and they see me, and really angrily, they wave me by, and I'm like, yo, I was giving you the way to get out of my way, and you're angry with me?
6: Road rage. I didn't
7: do anything with my hands. I just gave him a little nod.
6: We've gone so overboard providing bicycle lanes for, actually, when you look at the percentage, it's a very small percentage of people. And we've done that to provide for that. Yeah. And then you have somebody like you ran into, didn't run into him, but
7: I didn't.
6: Driving in the middle of the darn road and not using the bicycle lane.
7: You know, What's going on with that? Yeah. Why do you have to be in my lane?
5: I refuse to use a bike lane.
7: Okay.
5: I'd usually go on the sidewalk next to the road.
6: You drive your vehicle up on the skywalk?
5: It's not a vehicle. It's my bike.
6: Oh, okay.
7: Yeah.
6: You want to stay out of the street.
5: I mean, there's a bike lane that's maybe as wide as your bike.
7: Yeah.
5: A couple of inches. And
7: you're right there next to the cars.
5: Right next to the cars doing about 50 miles an hour down that road.
6: Oh, yeah.
5: No way in heck I'm going to be on that
7: bike. You can read their speedometer. You're so close to the car lane in your bike.
5: I understand the reasoning behind the bike lane, but come on. There's got to be a buffer or something there.
6: Well, they did crazy stuff down in the Twin Cities, down in Minneapolis.
7: Oh, yeah.
6: Driving in Minneapolis. Here's the bike lane, literally in the middle of the street almost.
5: Oh, geez.
6: Here's a driving lane. Here's a bike lane, and then here's the turn lane, and the vehicle's parked. And I'm going, the bike lane is in the middle of the darn street.
5: Yeah.
6: And what is the percentage of the people that are actually actively riding bicycles in downtown Minneapolis?
7: Right, exactly.
6: This is not Mao's China of 1978, okay? Well, it was all bicycles, if you see old clips from China, and no cars. This is not then. And but, you know, some of the things that we've done to accommodate a smaller group of people, for instance, in the downtown areas all over the country, when they redid sidewalks, they did curb cuts so handicapped people could get around, which I applaud.
7: Yep.
6: And because now handicapped people in wheelchairs and such can actually come downtown and use the downtown and traverse all around the place.
7: As they would want to.
6: But then, of course, the city of Duluth is going to shut down the Skywalk system and disenfranchise people and handicapped people because there'll be no more Skywalk.
7: It is really hard to get around, I mean, downtown, if they do shut that. I used the Skywalk, was it Thursday? And it was like me and the hamster habit trail. I was like, got lost. But I kept looking down out the windows to kind of get my bearings again. But yeah, I mean, you know, even different vision with me walking and crossing at walks and stuff, I'm kind of liking the Skywalk because I know that, you know, nothing's going to hit me. I'm not going to get accosted by the guy who was hollering at me when I was walking on the sidewalk a few weeks ago.
6: Really? Somebody yelled at him?
7: Well, remember the one who wanted to pay me like $10 for
6: but that guy was in his vehicle.
7: Yeah, he was a knob. Yeah, yeah. But the Skywalk, it doesn't happen as
6: much. You know, Jackie, I told you to quit wearing those black fishnet socks.
7: And the heels.
6: And the heels, okay?
5: Is that the going rate around here, $10?
7: I hope not, because no one's making
6: a bargain. What a bargain.
5: I guess. I didn't realize
7: that. Disgusting. I was just like...
5: It's 8:35. Before we get in trouble, we're taking a break.
8: Racing to the beach.
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5: Morning show continues on this Monday, the 15th of June.
7: We're halfway through.
5: Yeah. 12 people have died after a plane that was carrying a group of skydivers crashed in Missouri over the weekend. It happened actually yesterday near the Butler Memorial Airport, about 60 miles south of Kansas City. No survivors.
7: Yeah.
5: Bates County Sheriff says the crash is being treated as an accident. No signs of any terrorism-related activity, but...
6: Do you remember the crash over in Superior where the two skydiving aircraft crashed? I knew half of
5: those. Into each other, yeah.
7: Really?
6: Most of those guys. And in fact, we had a couple of the guys on when we used to do radio on WDSM.
5: Really? Okay.
6: We had those guys on. They had a video that went viral. They were on the Today Show. Everyone got out. And they had two aircraft that, and one of them got too close and rammed into the other, and the guys were just about to jump out, and they all jumped.
7: Wow.
6: The pilots had parachutes, jumped.
5: That was the problem here. They didn't have enough altitude for anybody to jump out. So.
7: Oh, man.
6: Tragic.
5: Even though they were parachutists. So.
7: That's horrible.
5: Yep, that happens. No way you're getting me to jump out of an airplane.
7: No, I've never had that urge.
5: Right.
7: I can think of a lot of dumb
5: even
7: things I want to do.
5: Even with a parachute, no thank you.
7: That's not it. That's not one of them.
5: That's like the bungee jumper that we talked about earlier,
7: too.
5: I don't think I would want
7: she
5: a bungee jumper.
7: Three
5: either.
7: People to help her, and not one of them got the harness right.
6: Mm. Really?
7: They just threw her right down to her death. Yeah.
6: Where was she
7: jumping?
6: Was
7: it like in Arizona somewhere, Dave? It was down southish. But
5: I'll have to find it. I don't believe
7: it. Yeah, and
5: it
7: they filmed it.
5: You know,
7: people
5: country,
7: were filming it because she was going to bungee jump, and ended up that it didn't.
6: Splat.
5: This was in Brazil.
7: Oh,
5: Brazil,
7: okay. Close. Yeah. Not Arizona.
6: Well, what do you expect?
7: They don't have the same OSHA regulations that we do around here.
6: I don't know. I would not do some of this stuff in foreign countries.
7: Oh, no.
5: Well, especially
7: not at all.
6: You got it right? No speak English.
7: Yeah.
6: How's the harness going? No speak English.
7: Yeah. Nope.
6: Sorry, I'm not making fun of the poor person who died, but this is the danger I would never.
7: You got to consider your risks.
6: Say, I've got some excitement for you.
7: Oh, do share.
6: The two of you.
7: Okay.
6: Oh, luxury car.
5: Yes.
6: And Medicaid money.
7: What?
5: Really?
7: What?
5: Where is this at?
7: Hey.
6: Blue Earth, Minnesota.
7: That's down by Mankato.
6: This guy, good old Charlie's, nickname is Chuck.
7: Mm-hmm.
6: bought a house for each of his clients to live in and a car to help them get around town by using federal funds. He's a 61-year-old guy. Now, kind of two dozen disabled Minnesotans. Now, wouldn't you think that? He bought them houses, bought them cars. Well, the $23 million over 4 years to run a business meant to help disabled folks. He and his business partner also benefited. Authorities said buying Porsches and Rolex watches before the business shut down last year, amongst credible allegations.
5: Oh. So we're back to the fraud stories again.
7: It's all about timing, sorry there, though. Dave, but
5: you,
7: can...
5: you can't get away from fraud.
6: So he claims he ran a real business staffed by 100 employees and helped people, but wondering who paid for the Rolexes. And then they're like, oh, well, you know,
7: I
6: had to take a salary. Well, those Rolex cost about 10, 12 grand each. And the Porsche was a... Now, was it a Boxer or was it one of the other Porsches? Now, one's 150 grand and there's cheaper ones.
5: Oh, sure.
6: Knock maybe off. Right around a Hyundai. And then there's the real expensive ones approaching a couple hundred large.
5: Wow. How about that?
6: So here, not connected to the Somali community.
7: No.
6: Okay, thankfully.
5: Hey, you can get fraudsters no matter what country they're
6: from. Doesn't matter.
7: Fraud knows no ethnicity.
6: When they see a chance, they think they're going to get away with it. And then all of a sudden, when the jig is up, we're going to shut down and kind of walk away. And all of a sudden,
7: no one will know.
6: The long arms of the law
5: come
6: in. So I'm wondering with these people that created the fraud and actually took the money, when the Internal Revenue Service is going to go after them for not reporting it, because technically, if you're stealing, it's taxable income.
7: It for sure is. Heck yeah.
6: And that's how they got Al Capone, you know. All that illegal drug and booze money and the rackets and prostitution and the whole nine yards, they got him on tax evasion.
7: Didn't pay his taxes.
6: And off he went to prison.
5: That's only fair.
6: Where he passed.
5: I haven't paid my taxes.
7: Uncle Sam needs his pound of flesh. However you're getting it, Uncle Sam still gets his.
5: All right, 8:44, another break, and we'll be back.
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19: The Northland's weather. Wind, freezing rain, snow, ice, and hail. 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
5: All right, the morning show continues on this Monday. Wall Street, what do you figure this morning, Neil?
6: I think it's going to be up.
5: It certainly is.
7: Oh, yeah.
5: Sharply higher after the big tentative peace agreement, of course.
6: Sharp.
5: Global market surge. Oil prices plunging, too. So let's see what happens to the gas prices.
7: Well, I've got a three-quarter tank now. It doesn't matter. I'm not going to fill it up.
6: I've got a half a tank.
5: Yeah?
6: Maybe. Think about it.
5: At the opening bell, the Dow is up over 600. The S&P 500 about 1.5% up.
6: Ah.
5: NASDAQ soaring more than 2%.
6: Oh, we like to hear that. NASDAQ, was down significantly.
5: Really?
6: Past week or so.
7: Mm-hmm.
6: So the final deal on Lucky Chucky in Blue Earth, Minnesota, they accuse of fraud, he defends his business and all that sort of thing.
7: Yeah.
6: Except the $23 million that he and his partner received for services provided under Healy Homes between 2021 and last summer.
7: Mm-hmm.
6: About $1 million went for personal enrichment, they say.
7: Personal enrichment.
6: Think about this. Three Porsches, an Aston Martin. Now, that's a... Aston Martin, isn't that one that James Bond?
5: I believe so.
6: Aston Martin. And five Rolex watches. Now, they were kind of decided to live a little large here.
7: Are we not thinking red flags on any of this?
5: Yeah, that's the problem. You live so large that people are going to say, what's going on here?
6: Yeah. So all of a sudden, the neighbors go, well, this guy's got three Porsches.
5: Right.
6: And look at those Rolex watches. Bernie Madoff, apparently. Remember Bernie Madoff?
7: Yeah, the theft thief
6: of Wall Street? Apparently, he had... these things were lined up on his dresser, all these Rolexes.
5: Good.
7: It was like he was a hoarder. Okay.
6: I mean, it's interesting on how people that steal like that.
7: They have no discretion.
5: Yeah.
7: I mean, people are going to notice.
5: You would think.
7: You'd think.
5: All right, to the phones we go. Hi, who's this?
1: Hey, Don here.
5: Okay, Don.
1: Al Capone.
7: Hi. Yeah.
1: Al Capone died in Alcatraz prison from syphilis.
7: Yes.
6: Yes, he did.
7: He did.
6: Complications from syphilis.
7: He dipped his wick where he shouldn't have.
6: Uh-oh.
5: In prison or is it before?
6: In prison. No, he died in prison. No,
5: I know he died in
7: prison. I don't know if he did that.
6: No, he did not get it in prison.
5: Okay,
6: he got it
5: from
6: the women that he was, as Jackie just said, dipping in.
7: Uh-huh. It's a Shakespearean term, dipping one's wick.
5: All right.
6: Thanks, Don.
5: Was that what you wanted to say?
7: I don't know if that's what you might be saying.
5: I guess so. All right.
6: So I've got a quick fishing story for you.
7: Oh, yeah. Mm-hmm.
6: So, and we should have...
5: You went fishing?
6: Rick Jordan. No.
5: Oh.
6: Friends of mine were up, staying up here for the last couple weeks.
5: Oh, nice.
6: And they actually were up the shore, and then they were down fishing on the St. Louis River, and they sent me some pictures.
7: Mm-hmm.
6: But there and his wife are out there fishing, and all of a sudden she gets this deal.
7: Yeah.
6: And he goes and helps her, and he thinks, I think you got a snag.
5: Mm.
6: So they're going like this, and they can't move it, and all of a sudden it takes off.
7: Wow.
6: Well, by the time they got it to the surface, they could never land it.
7: Was it a turtle?
6: No. It was about a 5 to 6 foot sturgeon.
5: Ooh, those are big fish.
6: Yep. Yeah. And they sent me photographs of it coming to the surface. And then they said it jumped.
5: Really?
6: And, it was... quite remarkable.
7: Wow.
6: And then about an hour later, they were in a different spot. They caught another one and had to cut the line on that one.
5: Holy cow.
6: And they did say by the end of the day, they did catch several walleye.
7: What were they using for bait? Good night. What was that?
6: Regular bait.
7: Wow.
5: I think sturgeon eat about anything.
7: Well, you get flip flop if you put it on there?
5: I think they're one of those bottom-tier fish.
6: And,
5: yeah.
6: Well, they're like a... suckers in my lake. I have people say, they're just thrown on the bottom. No, they will bite
5: anything
6: because I've caught them right in their lips. I bring up, I think I've got a walleye, and here's this sucking lips there, and you unhook it and you throw it back.
7: Oh, I can remove my own fish off the hook, but that would involve
6: sucker,
7: a lot of
6: like
7: swearing. If there was a sucker involved, you want to shut the phone mic off if you're filming that.
6: They used to spawn at this little river that goes out of the lake that I'm at, and the people would go over and net them, and then they'd take them and they'd smoke them.
5: Oh boy!
6: Some people like that. I know down on the river here, we used to go and fish that the June big fundraising fishing tournament down there, and for the Lincoln Park area, and some buddies of mine would go down there, and we were out there, and here was this double decker like pontoon boat. And these guys were on top of it with crossbows.
7: Yeah.
6: And you saw these fish swirling in the water, and they were catching carp. There's no season on carp, and these carp. And the guy showed us, and he said,
5: bow and arrow you can
6: shoot them? Shooting them with crossbows.
5: Shooting fish in a barrel, so to speak.
6: Yep.
7: Yeah.
6: They showed us one.
5: Wow.
6: And he said, oh, this is a small one. It was about 30 pounds.
5: Oh, gee.
6: And these guys were, I don't know if they were from the Twin Cities or not, but they were Asian, and they were, catching them. I don't know if they were selling them or what, but
7: sushi?
6: The carp in certain communities, especially Asian communities, is a delicacy.
5: Whoa, now we're talking.
7: Anything can be if you treat it correctly.
6: Right. Think of it.
7: Look at lutefisk. Come on.
6: Yes.
7: Right?
6: Think of it, okay?
7: Hello? Everything can be tasty to the right.
6: My grandma's sitting there opening up cans of sardines and putting it on crack. And I tell
7: with
6: people
7: mustard.
6: This, and I know people that love sardines.
7: My husband does this.
5: All right.
7: It stinks.
5: 8:52 now at KDAO.
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5: All right, final portion of the morning show underway here at 8:55.
7: Well, here we
5: go. This hour, I should say. We'll be back again next hour, too.
7: We're not going anywhere.
5: Neil Fox is buying Roku for $22 billion. That's $160 per share.
6: Oh!
5: It's the latest chapter in the ongoing saga of media consolidation. The deal brings together Fox's news and sports channels, as well as streaming service, Tubi, which it bought in 2020. It'll combine now with Roku. It's been about 7 years since Fox made its last big purchase when it sold its entertainment assets in a $71 billion deal with Disney.
6: Do you subscribe to Roku?
5: I do. I have a Roku TV.
6: You got one? Do you have a stick or just the TV?
5: It's the TV itself.
6: The TV itself.
5: Yeah.
6: So I had Roku back in the day.
5: Mm-hmm.
6: Had was about maybe $15 a share or something like that.
5: No.
6: And I bought some, and it went up to like $400 or $500.
5: How about that?
7: Look at you.
6: And it came down.
5: Yeah.
6: But and I don't have it anymore. But mm-hmm. now it went way down, below like in the
7: seller.
6: I think $30-$40 range or something like that, and then it ratcheted up. And I see you said $160.
5: Yeah. So Fox people paid $160 a share for it.
6: There you go.
5: $22 billion worth.
7: Is it going to make stuff easier to watch? Right?
6: Where does that money come from? It comes from you and I as subscribers,
7: right? Yeah, I suppose. Half of us don't get to watch it.
6: That's right.
5: Well, Roku is—it's kind of a—it's a service that the apps are there for you to pick, and choose. You don't buy Roku. Roku is free, basically.
7: Yes.
5: But it gives you all the apps that you.
6: So do you have? Do you
5: like Netflix and what have you?
6: Do you pay for a lot of these?
5: How many
6: apps do you have?
7: He knows a person who's done.
5: I have Netflix and HBO. I got cable, so HBO comes with a cable.
7: Okay.
5: But Netflix was from my son.
6: Yeah, he
5: pays for it.
7: You're piggybacking.
6: We have Netflix. I think it's maybe $15 a month, or I can't remember. What
7: do you
5: I don't
7: watch
5: know what
7: it?
5: He pays for it.
6: I liked it before when you could get the little DVD in the mail.
5: Oh yeah, we used to do that.
6: I like that because I had that plus the.
5: That's old school
6: deal.
5: Now, yeah.
6: I know. Everybody poo-poos.
7: You guys are both older than me, and I'm like so behind at what you're talking about. I'm just sitting here with like the face
6: the
7: on.
6: The problem,
5: you used to get our movies on DVD. Now you just stream them instead.
6: The problem that we've got up in our neck of the woods is our internet service is pretty bad. And I use CenturyLink, and that's through the phone system. And when things are overloaded, if I put a Netflix deal on, all of a sudden it just starts spinning, and it says... And then it goes off, and then you got to reboot it, and very frustrating.
5: Yeah.
6: So we're looking at finding another internet provider, but it's not like we've got a lot of choices.
5: Being out in the boonies, you don't have much. Can you get satellite internet?
6: You could. Yeah, we could.
5: It's a little more,
6: but then
5: I
6: when
5: suppose.
6: You have satellite disruption, you don't have
5: same
6: any
5: deal.
6: Internet,
5: yeah. So, okay. What you need is somebody to put the cable out to you.
6: Not going to happen.
5: Too far away.
6: There was a cable company, and it had pretty bad service. I don't know if...
5: Yeah.
6: And, well, actually, there is a cable company, but I talked to some folks that signed up
7: for
6: their
7: Zito?
6: Internet service, and it wasn't the greatest either.
5: So. All right. No. Well, I'm sorry.
6: We'll see. I'll let you know as things progress.
7: So we're not improving until our old TV
6: We do have smoke signals from time to time.
7: Right.
5: Good.
6: And
7: Morse code works. Right.
6: And then you've got the free TV with your antenna TV.
5: The
6: problem
5: that.
6: Is we're so far out that you have to adjust the antenna.
5: Yeah.
6: All of a sudden you'll get all the channels.
5: Wow.
6: You know, PBS through channel 8 has got like 5 channels.
5: Amazing.
6: But I happened to be on it the other night, and none of them would come in because there was disruption somewhere in the wind.
7: Well, you get
6: and
7: what
6: the
7: you
6: air
7: pay for, Neil.
6: You don't pay for it; it's free.
7: That's what I said. You get what you pay for.
5: All right, we'll catch you on Wednesday, Neil, Jackie, and I will be back next hour right after news here on KDAL.
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2: NBC News Radio, I'm Michael Kastner. President Trump is headed to Europe today for the G7 summit, one day after announcing that the U.S. and Iran had reached a deal allowing for the reopening of the Strait of Hormuz. More from Rory O'Neill.
3: The trip to meet with global counterparts comes a day after announcing the U.S. and Iran had reached an understanding that will eventually allow for the reopening of the Strait of Hormuz. The summit is hosted by French President Macron, but President Trump will have talks with some Middle Eastern leaders and a work session that includes Ukrainian President Volodymyr Zelensky. On Wednesday, President Trump will meet the Prime Minister of India and global tech CEOs. I'm Rory O'Neill.
2: 12 people are dead after a plane carrying a group of skydivers crashed in Missouri. Bates County Sheriff Chad Anderson said the crash is being treated as an accident.
4: There's nothing criminal that we can see, nothing terrorism related or anything like that. Those are some of the first questions that we would have with the World Cup being in town.
2: It happened Sunday near the Butler Memorial Airport. That's about 60 miles south of Kansas City. There were no survivors. And singer Oliver Tree is dead. He was among the six people killed after two helicopters collided in midair in Rio de Janeiro, Brazil on Sunday. The cause of the crash is still under investigation. Tree was best known for his songs When I'm Down, Life Goes On, and Miss You. Oliver Tree was 32 years old. Kentucky Senator Mitch McConnell is hospitalized. In a statement from the former GOP Senate leader's office, he says he was admitted on Sunday morning and is receiving excellent care. The reason for his hospitalization and his current condition are still both unknown. With the Iran news, the Dow has hit a fresh record. Michael Kastner, NBC News Radio.
5: Justin's a young farmer who felt overwhelmed. Equipment broke down, weather hurt the crops, costs rising, and prices falling. He felt hopeless. Justin called the 988 Lifeline, and he says it saved his life. After talking with 988, his family, and his pastor, he realized how much he has to live for. Today, Justin focuses on what he can control and taking things one day at a time. Struggling? Call 988 anytime, 24/7. 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
2: Kentucky Senator Mitch McConnell has been hospitalized. A statement from McConnell's office says he was admitted on Sunday morning and is receiving excellent care. Little more is known, including his current condition. The 84-year-old Republican has represented Kentucky in the U.S. Senate since the mid-1980s, and he's the former GOP leader in the Senate. Coming up in the business week ahead, the focus will be on the Federal Reserve's looming interest rate decision. Scott Carr with more.
6: The Fed's Open Market Committee opens a two-day policy meeting on Tuesday, with an announcement on interest rates coming on Wednesday. It will mark the first meeting with President Trump's choice to be new Fed chairman, Kevin Warsh, at the helm, who's replaced Jerome Powell. Warsh has promised to bring what he calls regime change to the nation's central bank. It's expected the Fed will leave the nation's key interest rate unchanged for now.
2: A parade is set for Thursday in honor of the NBA champions New York Knicks, who beat the San Antonio Spurs 94-90 over the weekend. New York City Mayor Zoran Mamdani shared some details.
7: There's going to be a ceremony at City Hall, then there's going to be a ticker tape parade, and we're also going to be presenting keys to the city to the team.
2: The team's parade route will start in Lower Manhattan. They'll head north on Broadway to City Hall. This is the first ever ticker tape parade for the Knicks. They were the NBA champs in 1970 and 73. Brad Pitt's upcoming new film is a survivor thriller due out in the fall. More from Lisa Carton.
8: Just a bad dream. We're not there anymore.
9: The first trailer is out for Heart of the Beast. The film stars Brad Pitt as a former Army Special Forces soldier who must escape the wilderness after a small plane crashes in Alaska. Alongside his service dog, Odin, he must deal with bears, wolves, and the elements to survive. J.K. Simmons also stars, with David Ayer serving as director.
2: Michael Kastner, NBC News Radio.
10: Minnesota News Network, I'm Tasha Radel. Sunday marked 1 year since the shootings that forever changed Minnesota politics. Former House Speaker Emerita Melissa Fortman, her husband Mark, and their dog Gilbert were killed in a politically motivated attack at their Brooklyn Park home. Tributes from both Democrats and Republicans remembered Hortman for her leadership, compassion, and commitment to public service. Lawmakers also continued to rally around State Senator John Hoffman and his wife, Yvette, who survived being shot by the same gunman and continue to recover from the attack. The head of Minnesota's Department of Agriculture is concerned the arrival of New World screwworm in the southern U.S. could have trade ramifications. Commissioner Tom Peterson.
11: This isn't new for Minnesota, dealing with high path avian influenza for quite a while, having trade stipulations put on, and so we're very familiar with that.
10: Peterson says it's important for consumers to understand screwworm is not a food safety issue.
11: But it is for trade, for markets, if you're a farmer or rancher watching what that does. You know, it's been an issue for a while here as the Mexican border has been closed to cattle. So as we look at that, we look at answering those questions about trade, you know, we'll have to continue to see.
10: Canada has imposed temporary livestock import restrictions focused on areas affected by New World screwworm. An off-road motorcycle rider from Hoyt Lakes was injured Sunday afternoon after a crash on the East Range multi-use ATV trail east of Aurora. The St. Louis County Sheriff's Office says the 45-year-old man was traveling westbound near Colby Lake Road when he encountered a side-by-side coming the opposite direction on a narrow curve north of Whitewater Lake. Both drivers tried to avoid each other, but the motorcycle lost control and struck the side-by-side. This is MNN.
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10: In other headlines, Duluth-based Cirrus Aircraft has been added to a U.S. Department of Defense list of companies linked to China's military because of its ownership by Chinese state-owned aerospace company AVIC. The designation could prevent Cirrus from receiving new or renewed Defense Department contracts, but it does not impose sanctions or affect commercial aircraft sales. A little planning can go a long way when it comes to staying safe on Minnesota rivers. The DNR's Nancy Stewart.
17: Making sure you're wearing a life jacket, you're reading the signs, you've checked the maps. People know what time you're leaving, what time you're planning to get back, sort of that check-in that someone knows what your trip plans were for the day. Sunscreen, you know, proper footwear, you know, that type of stuff. Dry bags are always a nice thing to have too.
10: Officials say the goal is simple, make it home safely at the end of the day. This is MNN.
18: Now this news update on Wisconsin Radio Network. I'm Matt Kelly. Wisconsin's Lieutenant Governor won the straw poll for governor at the state Democratic Convention over the weekend. Sarah Rodriguez led State Representative Francesca Hong and State Senator Kelda Royce with four other candidates in the mix. One of them will face Republican Congressman Tom Tiffany in November. Wisconsin Rapids Mayor Matt Zacher says the city is still negotiating with developers for a potential data center at the former Verso Mill site. Zacher says they've enlisted an outside attorney.
19: Yvonne Breeson is the company, and they've been a part of all the data centers in Wisconsin. So we have a knowledgeable person that's kind of helping guide us.
18: Mayor Zacher emphasizes there's no agreement to purchase the land in question, meaning there's no deal for a data center. A report from the research arm of the Wisconsin Counties Association finds the state will only need 84,000 housing units by decade's end as our prime working age population drops. 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
22: Good morning, I'm Jackie Jacoby with your forecast. Today we're going to have breezy conditions, sunny skies, and a little chance of an afternoon shower. Those showers could continue tonight with a low of 48. 68, a chance of showers and sunny for your Tuesday. Wednesday, we have a chance of rain and 61. Thursday, we dry up a little bit, 68. And on Grandma's Eve, we have 68 for the high and a slight chance of showers and breezy. And then for the big day, chance of showers and thunderstorms. But you know what? Otherwise, sunny and 71, which I think is a lovely forecast for Grandma's Marathon.
1: This is Monday, Jackie.
22: It's
1: Grandma's
22: all about
1: is not till Saturday.
22: People are showing up. We got things happening. There's, you know, the hotels are filling up and events and tourism.
1: But you know the forecast could change for Saturday between now and
22: Dave,
1: then.
22: Dave, you always got to do the realism thing. Why do you do that?
1: Right now, we got a whole lot of sunshine outside. 64 at the airport, 63 downtown, 62 in Superior, also 62 up in Hibbing. A west wind at about 14. Elsewhere, everybody else is fair, too, except the Twin Cities. They're mostly cloudy in 66. In Ashland, 64, 62 in Hayward, 61 in Solon Springs, and Two Harbors at 63 degrees.
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1: All right, underway with the final hour of the morning show here on a Monday. And we got special guests in the studio to start things off here, Jackie.
22: These might be two of my favorite guests. I mean, I don't want to say it out loud, but I think we might have two of my favorite guests here. And we have Susie and Kelly from the Super One Deli. Good morning, gals.
24: Good morning.
22: Thanks for coming back.
1: I noticed the lunchroom smells really good about this time of morning. Thanks.
22: It does.
1: Thanks to both Susie and Kelly.
22: Yes.
1: What do we got back there, by the way?
24: It's delicious. Well, we have fried chicken.
1: Oh, wow.
24: Potato salad.
1: That's what I'm smelling, the fried chicken. Yeah.
24: No, you should smell my car.
22: I bet. The whole way up here smells. I was working. Yeah. Nature called, and I'm like, I can smell it out here. So you have that, and what else do you
24: fried have? Fried chicken. We have potato salad.
1: Mm-hmm. Oh, wow.
24: Watermelon.
22: Ooh,
24: baked
22: nice.
24: Beans.
22: Oh, yeah.
1: You know what? This sounds like summer food.
24: It
1: sounds
24: like a potato chips, top the tater. Of course, you got to have top the tater, right?
1: Nice.
22: Thank you. I love when you guys come in. You know, we stopped at the deli over the weekend. We were doing ribs, and Super One ribs. And we had to get a quick salad. We got the broccoli cauliflower with the sunflower seeds and the little cranberries in there.
1: Oh, for crying out loud.
22: Dave doesn't like it
1: because
22: it's not
1: Well, I stopped at Super One over the weekend, too.
22: Oh, yeah? Yeah?
1: I got the picnic slaw.
24: Oh, yes.
22: All right.
1: Which is wonderful. Homemade, I assume.
24: Yes, it is.
1: Right there.
24: Right.
1: So,
24: the staple.
22: Yeah. Good stuff. Very nice. So you're here, and you know, this is not just, you know, I mean, it's so convenient just for families. If we're doing the picnic, we'll get stuff. But you guys can do like a big old crowd. You can do catering.
24: Oh, yeah.
22: You can do events. Talk about that.
24: Well, we can cater any kind of event that you are looking for, whether it's a family reunion or just a small, you know,
22: little
24: Sunday afternoon
22: baby
24: picnic.
22: Baby shower. Right?
24: Yep.
22: Right.
24: Yep. All right. We've been doing grad parties.
22: Of course.
24: They're kind of winding down now, but we have taco bars available.
22: Oh, yeah.
24: You know, meat and cheese platters are always, you know, a staple. Chinese buffet.
22: I know.
24: And yeah.
22: I've looked at the menu. You can find stuff online and then, like, order it from the deli.
24: We have a ton of stuff.
22: I know.
1: All right. Coming up on Sunday is Father's Day. Would you have things for Father's Day?
24: We have ribs coming up.
1: Oh, there you go.
24: Pulled pork.
1: Very nice.
24: Those type of things.
1: 4th of July, of course, not that far away either.
24: Right.
1: That's a good opportunity to get some...
22: It's not just for hot dogs anymore.
1: Well,
22: you can get
1: not.
22: A lot of cool stuff at the deli and spice up your game, right?
24: And there's also two more national holidays that you're probably not aware of.
22: Well, there's the Flag Day.
24: We got there's
1: we
24: Flag Day.
1: That one,
24: there's
1: 4th
24: of July.
22: What am I missing?
24: July 6th, National Fried Chicken Day.
22: Oh.
24: And July 14th, right after National Mac and Cheese Day.
1: Wow, now we're talking.
24: Which we will have plenty of mac and cheese on hand in different flavors.
22: You can never have too much.
24: You can't.
22: Mac and cheese, and it's you know. Good for you. All right. So how do we...
1: We'll find Super Ones pretty much all over the Northland.
22: Well, yeah, but online, if you want to, like, you know, plan everything, and maybe it's like for the office, so you're talking to some of your, you know, coworkers. Hey, do you guys want to get the slaw or do you want the potato salad? You can sit there and look at it online and just custom pick your stuff.
24: Yeah, and then just call your local deli, whichever one you want to pick it up from. Mm-hmm. Today, West Duluth deli is the one that provided for you guys today. So.
22: It smells fantastic. I can't wait to get back there and sniff around and sample.
24: Breakfast of champions.
1: All right, Susie and Kelly from Super One Deli. I'm looking forward to the end of the shift here where I can go back to the lunchroom. Thanks, ladies.
22: Thank you.
24: Thank you.
1: Appreciate you being in. 9:15, we got sports coming up.
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1: 9:16 on a Monday morning. Bruce is here with sports.
4: Hi.
1: Hiya, hiya. Bruce. What's going on?
4: Good morning.
1: On?
4: I just wanted to...
1: What?
22: He just showed me a picture.
1: Oh, all right.
4: That's a real thing.
22: I believe it.
4: No, it is a real thing.
22: It's a Mountain Dew donut.
4: Quick Trip has unveiled the Mountain Dew Dunkers.
1: Oh, I saw those.
22: I have to try one of those. Like, at early in the morning, though. Because I need no more caffeine, like, after 8.
1: How do you make something a donut taste like Mountain Dew?
4: I would
22: magic.
1: I guess so.
4: I don't think I want to know, Dave.
1: I'm not sure.
22: Have you ever made donuts? You guys either made donuts ever?
4: No, I've never made a donut in my life. I eat them, but I don't know how to make them.
1: I've never made.
4: Yeah,
22: it's fun to make donuts. It's super fun. Mm-hmm. You just put a little. I'm guessing they just. It's mostly to do with the food coloring going on, but you know, a little bit of little citrusy flavor in there.
1: They do have some weird flavored dunkers lately.
22: It's okay. Dunker for everybody.
1: My favorite is the cream.
22: Dunkers don't usually have filling. They're like just
4: the blueberry ones.
1: Cream.
4: The blueberry ones are good. The lemon ones are okay.
1: They got cherry ones.
4: The Deer Mid
1: or raspberry, something like that.
4: Mountain Dew. I will not be. I don't think imbibing.
22: Come on! If I bring in like one, if we split it, you know, with you know gloves on, and would you have a half one with me? And we like
4: I'll try. If you do that, I'll try it.
22: Okay.
4: I can't imagine it's that bad.
22: No. We can at least just wolf down one.
4: But
22: half.
4: It did. I did see there's a Quick Trip page on the Facebooks, and they had they are starting to go through some AI generated ones.
1: Oh, I'm sure.
4: Yeah.
22: This is why I brought up
4: like rum and coke, Dunkers,
1: Budweiser.
4: Jackie's like, maybe.
22: If I were still drinking, I'd probably. I mean, obviously, no alcohol involved in a donut, it'd be fun to try.
4: Mm-hmm. Yeah. So.
22: Yeah.
4: Coming soon. It's arrived, I guess.
22: See, this is why I broke up with Facebook. I don't have to look at all the vomit
1: but it's
22: and
1: so
22: schlock
1: much
22: that
1: fun.
22: Goes
1: how
22: through.
1: About the. I wonder if there's any caffeine in the.
4: Can it's half the fun
1: donuts.
4: Of Facebook is looking at that stuff.
22: No, I got better ways to waste my time.
1: Right.
22: You know, if I'm going to get time that I'm never getting back, I don't want to have donated it to Facebook.
1: All right.
4: That's understandable.
22: Mm-hmm. Mm-hmm. I mean, I could watch soccer.
4: You could. That'd be a lot better when you see your time. The Brewers will take the day off today. They host Cleveland tomorrow night in Milwaukee. When they do so, 21-year-old shortstop Cooper Pratt will be making his major league debut. It sounds like he's getting the call from AAA Nashville. Brewers number four prospect.
1: Third or short?
4: Oh, shortstop, I
22: would
4: think.
22: Who's on first?
4: They'll move Hamilton to third, and Ortiz can take a seat. The Brewers number four prospect, 63rd ranked.
1: He's sitting over 200 now.
4: Yeah.
1: Ortiz
4: in,
1: is.
4: Major League Baseball for the MLB Pipeline, folks. This has been in the works. They signed Pratt to an 8-year contract in April. You knew this was going to happen at some point this season.
22: Mm-hmm.
4: He's not the only prospect on the move. Third baseman, 2025 first-round pick, Andrew Fisher, smacked 20 home runs for single-A Wisconsin and is now heading to double-A Biloxi. Pratt, 244 with 6 home runs and 17 stolen bases in triple-A, but also an ace defender.
22: Wow.
1: All right.
4: So there's that as well.
22: It's going to be exciting.
4: But I'm going to guess it's going to be Hamilton, Ortiz, and Pratt, those three between shortstop and third base.
1: Okay.
22: Okay.
4: Two at a time, obviously.
1: Whatever works.
4: Two. Because Hamilton's been starting to hit the ball better.
1: Yeah, that's good.
4: Not that would take very much.
1: Mm-hmm.
4: But and Ortiz is a very good defender.
1: Okay. He
4: can't hit with a lick, but he's a very good defender.
1: Although he is getting a couple hits lately.
4: Well, yeah. But faint praise.
1: Once in a while, he hits a home run even.
4: That's also true.
1: With the bases loaded.
4: Every now and
1: remember
4: then.
1: That last year.
22: I would like to see either one of you guys do half as well as Vlad is doing. And look at how critical you're being of the fella. Come on.
4: I'm not a Major League Baseball player.
22: No, okay. Right. Nor do you play one on TV.
4: Nor do I play one anywhere.
1: True. Okay.
4: Twins take on the Rangers tonight, 7 o'clock in Arlington. Coverage at 6:30. Mike Paredes gets the start against Mackenzie Gore this evening. Again, strange scheduling. They're playing tonight. They're playing tomorrow night. And then not till Thursday to wrap up the series because of the World Cup in Arlington on Wednesday. Twins also calling up a top prospect for his Major League debut, outfielder Kyler Fedko, brought up from AAA St. Paul. Orlando Arcia, DFA, to make room on the roster. 26-year-old Fedko, 12th-round pick of the Twins in 2021. Didn't do much initially in pro ball, but started to catch fire last year. Hit 28 home runs, 38 stolen bases, and 91 runs scored between AA and AAA. This year in AAA, 286, 15 home runs, a 950 OPS, so we'll see how they use him. Arcia joined the Twins on May 19th, Steely Dan Day. He had 13 hits and 48 at-bats for a 271 average, but does not walk much, doesn't slug much, and so he was expendable on the roster, especially with top shortstop prospect Kalen

0: Wait a minute.
1: We got a new sponsor.
2: Blue Cross investing $17 million for the 10-year agreement for the Pioneer Press.
0: This is why my insurance is expensive.
2: It's unclear if any of the $17 million will be allocated for NIL funds, which help the Gophers, of course, compete for top talent on the recruiting circuit. Williams Arena, in case you're wondering, was named after Dr. Henry L. Williams, the legendary head coach of the Gophers football program from 1900 to 1921. Under his leadership, the team won over 130 games, secured a national championship in 1903. History tonight in the FIFA World Cup as Minnesota United captain Michael Boxall will make his World Cup debut with his native New Zealand. They play Iran 8 o'clock tonight in Inglewood, California. The 37-year-old Boxall has been remarkably healthy over his 10 years in Minnesota, but sat out all of March and April with an injury, worked his way back to full form by the end of May. He's now one of only two active Minnesota players to play in a World Cup alongside fellow defender Carlos Harvey, who overcame a leg injury with Minnesota to make the Panama national team. In March of 2025, Boxall scored the game-winning goal to help underdog New Zealand secure a spot in the World Cup as an Oceania Football Confederation qualifier, beating New Caledonia. Boxall's been part of the national team since 2011. New Zealand's last World Cup appearance was in 2010.
0: Wow.
2: So he had not gotten to play in the World Cup until tonight. Three other games today. Spain versus Cape Verde, 11 a.m. in Atlanta. Belgium takes on Egypt, 2 o'clock in Seattle. And Saudi Arabia plays Uruguay in Miami at 5 o'clock. In case you're wondering, Scotland's next match in the next city Scottish are going to be taking over in droves. They'll play Friday at 5 p.m. again in Boston against Morocco.
0: I'm a Scotland fan.
2: They took over Fenway Park this weekend for the Red Sox.
0: Just whooped it up.
2: Apparently, they're going to be whooping it up in Boston all week. They'll play it on Friday.
0: These guys are diehards. They don't mess around.
1: There are a lot of soccer fans that are diehards.
2: And the Dutch take over in Dallas yesterday was orange everywhere.
0: That's awesome. Yeah. I like the enthusiasm. That's cool.
1: Yep. All right.
2: Yeah.
0: Scottish.
1: Krzyzewski show.
0: Yeah.
1: Less than an hour from now, what's happening?
2: Today we talked to Matthew Haas. He's an amputee running Grandma's Marathon this weekend. Of course, the race takes place on Saturday. We'll be talking marathon all week.
0: Very cool. Thank you.
1: It's 9:25 already as the morning show continues here on KDAL for a Monday.
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9: She's my baby.
1: All right, we're at 9:26 on a sunshiny Monday morning. How are you going to feed your kids?
0: Well,
1: new study from a Seattle nonprofit found samples of breast milk contains high levels of dangerous hormone-disrupting chemicals.
0: What? Like what?
1: Researchers say the chemicals pose a serious risk to infants because they likely interfere with hormones needed for newborns to develop.
0: Wait a minute.
1: They were deemed harmful even at low levels of exposure. About 90% of the 50 samples were contaminated with at least one of the antimicrobials.
0: Wow.
1: Or plasticizers being tested for.
0: Well, we knew that they were in breast milk or also in semen.

0: too, remember?
1: I'm sure. The same milk samples previously found to contain potentially dangerous levels of forever chemicals.
0: Oh, man.
1: That includes flame retardants. What you have to do then is go to the powdered formula.
0: Since your
1: breast milk is all nasty.
0: Turns
1: out the CDC has issued a food safety alert regarding a multi-state outbreak of infant botulism.
0: It's over.
1: Tied to recalled powdered formula. As of Saturday, a total of 3 infants with infant botulism reported in outbreaks in 3 states, California, Pennsylvania, and Washington. The infants ranged in age from 2 to 5 months. And all 3 consumed the Nara Organics whole milk organic infant formula.
0: You're trying to do the healthy thing.
1: Right.
0: You're doing the organics or you're doing the breast milk.
1: I understand.
0: Oh, that's horrible.
1: So all 3 were hospitalized, and apparently they're coming around, but deaths have been reported.
0: What the hell do you feed them now?
1: You can't do it
0: all natural because there's chemicals. There's chemicals.
1: Botulism in your formula. Good luck, ladies. I know.
0: And then you got the screwworm with the cows, which they say doesn't affect the consumer
1: affect the meat,
0: side yet.
1: Supposedly, but
0: wow.
1: All right, that's just the good news here
0: Great,
1: on a
0: Dave.
1: Monday
0: Thanks.
1: Morning.
0: Thanks for being a Dave Downer today, Dave.
1: 928 at KDAO.
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1: All right, we got news on the way next. Got some Carly Simon to take you up to news time. Carly is sharing some new music.
0: Really?
1: She recently released a new single called Howl, H-O-W-L, and also revealed that she'll be dropping a new album later this year. The upcoming album will mark her first new album of original music in 18 years.
0: Yes, and it was the Winnie the Pooh, the Piglet's Great Adventure.
1: Really?
0: Yes,
1: all
0: because
1: right.
0: I fell in love with the soundtrack when Henry was watching it.
1: Well, this will...
0: The House at Pooh Corner.
1: This will be called Comes in Waves, and she says it's a deeply personal collection of 12 songs and will be out on the 14th of August. So if you're a Carly Simon fan, you'll have to wait till then to get
0: I'll
1: a new
0: listen
1: album.
0: To that, for
1: All
0: sure.
1: Right. Yeah. It's news time next on KDAL. Jackie's got weather to follow.

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3: NBC News Radio, I'm Michael Kastner. President Trump is headed to Europe today for the G7 summit, one day after announcing that the U.S. and Iran had reached a deal allowing for the reopening of the Strait of Hormuz. The deal will also initiate a 60-day period for further negotiations on Iran's nuclear program, including discussions on enriched uranium stockpiles. 12 people are dead after a plane carrying a group of skydivers went down yesterday in Missouri. It happened near the Butler Memorial Airport, roughly 60 miles south of Kansas City. The crash is being treated as an accident. Kentucky Senator Mitch McConnell is hospitalized. NBC's Megan Leibowitz.
4: Spokesperson for the senator had said in a statement that the senator was admitted to the hospital on Sunday morning and that he's receiving excellent care. But the spokesperson did not provide information about the senator's condition.
3: Michael Kastner, NBC News Radio.
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6: Minnesota News Network, I'm Tasha Radel. Minnesota is hosting the Special Olympics USA Games this summer, and our state won't just be welcoming athletes from across the country. Hundreds of Minnesotans will be competing, too. Spokeswoman Molly Gallatin.
7: Minnesota is one of our largest contingents, so there will be just under 3,000 athletes from 52 state programs. Minnesota athletes will be the largest delegation. And they're just a little bit under 300 total athletes competing at the Games.
6: The Games will run June 20th through the 26th. Sunday marked 1 year since the shootings that forever changed Minnesota politics. Former House Speaker Emerita Melissa Hortman, her husband Mark, and their dog Gilbert were killed in a politically motivated attack at their Brooklyn Park home. A Hector man was killed in a semi-SUV crash in Renville County Friday afternoon. This is MNN.
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12: Good morning. Today we're going to have a high of 75 with sunny skies for the most part and a little breezy out there. Chance of showers overnight, low of 48. For your Tuesday, 68 and a slight chance of some showers. And then Wednesday, chance of some more showers and a high of 61. Mm-hmm. Thursday, 68, a little chance of a thunderstorm in the afternoon. And then for Friday, 68, a slight chance of showers again. And then Saturday for grandma's, we have a high of 71 and maybe some morning precipitation.
13: Oh, really? Yeah. All right. Well, that could change between now and Saturday.
12: Yeah.
13: We'll keep you updated. Fair skies, 64 this morning at the airport, 63 here in downtown Duluth, 62 in Superior, also 62 up in Hibbing. A west wind at about 14. Got up to 69 for the official high yesterday at Duluth International. actually was in the 70s in my house with that west wind. 88 is the record high in the state set back in 1913. The normal high for this time of year is 72. 514, sun up this morning. It'll set at 9:05 tonight. Let's head down to Esko and super lawyer Peter Radosovich.
12: There he is. Good morning, sir. How you doing?
1: Good morning, folks. A real pleasure to have you with me this morning. Happy to be with you, I guess.
12: And it's a pleasure to have you with us. Yeah,
13: I know. What's going on at the law firm today?
1: Well, as you know, at Radosovich Law Office, I am a lawyer, and lawyering is what we do. Mm-hmm. But I was thinking this morning, listening to you guys, and I was thinking about a legal thing called class action lawsuits.
12: Mm-hmm.
1: And you know, I've worked for a firm out of New York that did class action lawsuits before I became my own lawyer.
13: Mm-hmm.
1: And what's interesting is, you know, a lot of your listeners are anti-government regulation, okay?
12: Mm-hmm.
1: And they talk about that the over-regulation of government and that type of thing, which I don't necessarily believe is true, but I could be wrong. But the interesting thing about class action lawsuits is that it's sort of a private, independent way without government interference to use the court system to regulate business.
13: Mm-hmm.
1: So if there's too much lead or forever chemicals in breast milk, for example,
12: right.
13: Yeah.
1: Somebody's going to sue the companies that do that for putting out unsafe products, and that system's going to change. So, you know, I think having the government in charge of making sure that we don't have that stuff in mm-hmm. breast milk in the first place or mm-hmm. formula or whatever. But there is still a system in place called class action lawsuits where people get together and say, hey, wait a minute, this isn't right. We're not going to stand for it. We're going to sue.
12: Mm-hmm.
1: A lot of law, a lot of regulations, a lot of safety things have happened because of class action lawsuits, which is another example of why lawyers are good people, not bad people.
12: Well, of course,
13: we
12: right.
13: never thought they were bad.
12: No, no. But you know what?
1: You say privately, Dave.
13: No.
12: But it's a shame that we actually need to have the class action lawsuits because companies did not think this all the way through with what chemicals or what products are we putting out to the public beforehand.
1: You're so sweet and naive, Jackie.
12: Yeah.
1: It's not that they didn't think it carefully. You know, it's just a compliment. It's not that they didn't think it through. It's that they weighed the risks and the balances, like the famous McDonald's coffee case. They said, we know it hurts people, but we're just going to make all payments to those that complain about it because it saves us a lot of money. They did a cost-benefit analysis, which is capitalism, which is good.
12: True.
1: So
12: in that
1: respect, the whole system,
13: So if you're doing this class action, too, doesn't that mean that everybody gets a little piece of the pie? And how do you determine who those people are?
12: Yeah, Dave wants in.
1: like I said, I worked with class action for a while. Here's the problem with class action. You know who makes the most amount of money, don't you?
12: The lawyers.
13: I'm pretty sure,
1: And so they take a big cut of it, and then you end up personally with just a few dollars in your pocket.
12: You get like $6.42. That's all you get.
1: Sure. But you know what else you get, Jackie? You get a society that doesn't poison its breast milk.
13: There you go.
12: Well, here, that's the big objective right there.
1: Yeah.
13: All right. Well, you're not doing that anymore, right?
1: Well, I don't have the teamwork. I've got a great staff here, right, Crystal? Right?
12: Yeah, absolutely.
1: but they're just in the other room here, Stella.
13: All right.
1: I don't have the staff to do class action lawsuit, but if you're interested in a class action lawsuit, don't call me. But if you need some litigation advice, divorce, real estate, that type of thing, if I do
12: you're
1: at the Radosovich Law Office in Esko, give me a call.
13: All right. Thank you, Pete. Where do we call you, by the way?
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12: All right. Thank you.
13: Peter Radosovich, super lawyer. At 9:40 in the morning, you're on KDAO.
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13: The Monday morning show is what I meant to say.
12: Easy for you to say.
13: We often hear of people trying to break out of jail.
12: Yes.
13: Well, we got a story this morning about somebody facing charges after attempting to break into jail.
12: Well, that's because they're an idiot. What happened?
13: This dude was trying to break into the Oklahoma County Detention Center. A deputy found the suspect digging a hole by the wall of the jail building recently.
12: Whoa.
13: He said his girlfriend was inside, and he was trying to get to her.
12: Well, you know, why didn't he just go, like, the normal way? And, you know, can I schedule?
13: He wanted to spring her, probably, I guess. Digging a hole under the building probably isn't going to work.
12: Okay, not going to work. No.
13: But in any case, investigators say he had outstanding arrest warrants already out for state and, you know.
12: They sound like a really good couple.
13: And was
12: couple.
13: Quickly taken into custody. So now they are together, probably.
12: Well, they can, like,
13: separate
12: send
13: cells,
12: notes.
13: Maybe, but, right.
12: They can, like, send, you know, flashlight signals and that type of thing.
13: So he got his wish. He didn't have to break in. They just put him in the jail.
12: He's in. Yeah. There you go. You know, I had a weird signal today when I was going out to the car.
13: Yeah.
12: You know, I'm, like, trying. It's kind of light out, kind of dark. You know.
13: Oh, yeah.
12: I thought I saw something sort of dark. And I'm like, that's not usually there. And here's my fantastic vision. I'm like, okay, the something dark is not usually there.
13: Okay.
12: And I got closer and I saw it move. And I was like, oh, okay, no. Then I saw a little bit of white on it as well, and I was like, all right, I got a skunk in my yard, and it is between me and my vehicle. Here's the skunk.
13: Uh-oh, be careful.
12: And I'm like, okay, we're taking a wide berth, and I see the tail is up, you know, and I'm, okay, going around and around and around, and I'm talking to it. I'm negotiating. I'm like, okay, I'm going away from you. You go your way. And he did. He just sort of waddled off, and I was able to go back to my car, but, you know, we were like 30 yards apart. So, I mean, I wasn't right on top of him. I've encountered a closer skunk, but this one was...
13: I don't know. Skunks have an unlimited amount of stink that they can send off.
12: And they can launch it pretty far.
13: Yeah, but I don't know if it's self, you know...
12: If it comes back again,
13: once you spray it out, you can do it again?
12: If they, like, reload?
13: Yeah.
12: I think they
13: I'm
12: can.
13: I'm not sure.
12: And that's your only defense. You got to be able to reload.
13: Because, like, you know, bees, they sting you sometimes. They leave their stinger in you, and they're done.
12: Well, they have to choose wisely. I think skunks can just, you know, random, whatever. Yeah, whatever they feel like.
13: That's pretty unusual.
12: Let her rip. But I escaped unscathed.
13: Very good. And I'm happy to hear that, too. Because I would have had to sit in the same
12: room. The entire building is happy I didn't run into the skunk.
13: 944.
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0: All right, 9:45 is our time. The Food and Drug Administration classify and recall over 900 cases of Alfredo sauce.
1: Is it Forever Chemicals again?
0: Come on. It comes after a supplier recalled a dry milk powder ingredient that was used in the product because of salmonella contamination.
1: What the hell is going on?
0: The agency said the company based in Lebanon, Tennessee, voluntarily started recalling the product on May 6th. It remains ongoing. The FDA said the product was distributed in 41 states.
1: Oh.
0: So beware of the Alfredo sauce.
1: The sauce? Like the jar of the sauce?
0: I guess, yeah.
1: All right.
0: Yeah. 900 cases of. All right, we're at 9:46. Kenny was in here complaining about the traffic over the weekend.
1: Yeah, did you stumble into any?
0: Well, I did not. I stayed in Superior, but they closed the freeway in downtown Duluth.
1: Yes.
0: All weekend long, actually, starting Friday night through actually early this morning.
1: There might have been some F-bombs flying around if that happened. Really?
0: So there's a lot of detours and a lot of traffic, obviously. But if you think it was bad this weekend, wait till next weekend when Grandma's comes to town.
1: Right? And I was actually noticing my place because I, you know, cars come right off. You know,
0: right.
1: 61 and, you know, my street.
0: Mm-hmm.
1: And they were starting to back up. And I'm like, oh, yeah, you know, the tourist traffic might be heading home on a Sunday because the red light was back.
0: And obviously, during Grandma's, they closed down the freeway, too, a portion of it.
1: Right.
0: And, you know, detoured around. So everything goes a little slower on
1: just
0: Saturday.
1: Just for one day.
0: Yeah,
1: it's
0: keep
1: okay.
0: Well, it's only, Saturday
1: half
0: morning,
1: a day,
0: basically.
1: Right.
0: Right.
1: So no one get cranky. This is just part of our economy, part of our tradition, and we love it. We
0: better than
1: it.
0: This past weekend when the thing was closed all weekend long.
1: We'll wait until
0: because they took down a pedestrian bridge, which is now gone, but they're going to replace it with another pedestrian bridge. So expect some single lane closures and probably full closures over the next several months.
1: Did that bridge get used a lot?
0: I don't know. I don't think I've ever seen anybody on that bridge.
1: Huh.
0: But it was kind of a, you know, it had a little covering over it.
1: It was special.
0: And, you know, people who wanted to get across the freeway.
1: Well, you don't want to play Frogger doing it, you know, on land. So you got to,
0: had to use the bridge. So
1: right,
0: there you go.
1: Good luck.
0: Should have a new one. We're at 9:47 now at KDAL. Your Money Now coming up.
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0: It is only Monday and already we have Friday on our minds.
1: Well, Dave, I always do.
0: Yeah, I suppose that's true.
1: So we're in the yard this weekend. You know, because we got, I got some geraniums. I put them in my planters.
0: Well, you were planting trees,
1: tomato,
0: too.
1: Yeah, we got some free seedlings at Super One, and that was from the North Shore Federal Credit Union, and letsplanttrees.org. So we got some trees. I got a birch and a couple oak, that one too. Anyway, I'm planting, right? Mm-hmm. I'm in the little wild strip where my pollinator stuff is, and I'm digging and breaking up the sod, and then all of a sudden, out of the corner of my eye, I see something up and whoom, take off, and I thought it was a dog.
0: Oh, it wasn't the skunk again, was it?
1: No.
0: Oh, okay, good.
1: This wild kingdom over where I live.
0: Apparently.
1: And I'm in the middle of town. Anyway, it was a little fawn. And it couldn't have been more than like a day or two old. I mean, I seriously, and I'm like, you know, looking, and then it takes off and goes to the neighbor's house, right?
0: Okay.
1: And I'm like, well, this is the fourth year in a row that we've had Jacoby daycare with the deer. And I'm like, I'm going to lose my daycare license because I just almost stepped on one.
0: You know all that stuff you just planted? That fawn is going to be eating it soon enough.
1: I covered it up. I was thinking ahead. No, it's still doing the, it's getting its forever chemicals out of the breast milk from its mother right
0: Makes
1: now.
0: Makes sense. But give it time. It'll
1: it
0: be eating your plants before
1: back,
0: you know it.
1: And mother got it, so it's okay. I think they'll still use Jacoby daycare for the deer next year. I think we're okay. But it was scary. I almost stepped on it. It was that hidden.
0: Yeah, and they're just supposed to hide until they get big enough to, you know, get away from us.
1: Well, that's what Mom does. She just needs a break. She goes and meets with the girls, and then she leaves the fawns in our yard.
0: Apparently wasn't in a very good spot because you almost stumbled on
1: it. Well, I was planting in the wild. I was kind of in their space.
0: All right. Your Money Now next on KDAO.
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11: 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Target is high. The pitch is swung on a miss, and Joe skips off the mound and heads into the dugout with seven shutout innings.
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13: I'm Nicole Murray with Your Money Now. SpaceX underwriters have officially exercised their overallotment of shares in the initial public offering, bringing the total raise to $85.7 billion. Elon Musk's space and artificial intelligence company raised an initial $75 billion on Thursday. The FDA has elevated a recall of Alfredo sauce distributed in 41 states to its most serious classification after they say a supplier flagged an ingredient for possible salmonella contamination. The Coffee Connection Company Incorporated voluntarily said the product contains a dry milk powder ingredient that was possibly exposed to salmonella. President Trump is warning that France must scrap a 3% tech sales tax or face 100% tariffs on U.S. imports of its wines and champagne. The New York Post reported the news. The digital services tax involves a 3% levy on gross revenues generated in France by large technology companies, including U.S. giants such as Amazon, Meta, and Alphabet. Stocks are sharply higher. That's Your Money Now.
14: The board recommends approving.
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0: 9:54, there's a rat and roach problem at an IRS office complex near Atlanta.
1: Rats in the IRS.
0: And it's keeping workers, working remotely. Nobody wants to go to the building.
1: That's the way to do it, Dave.
0: The agency says employees at the facility can telework while the sixth-floor building is cleaned and treated, trying to get rid of the roaches and the rats. Move follows a Thursday protest and a letter from Georgia lawmakers who said the infestation had plagued the office for weeks. Workers say rats, droppings, and roaches prevalent inside the building. Some employees actually got sick or left the job.
1: We got antivirus plague. We've been discussing this for months. Why? This is the IRS.
0: So the IRS says specialized pest control is now being brought in.
1: Weeks later.
0: But it's not said when the workers can return. So,
1: well, they're probably like, you know what? It's summertime. Let's just enjoy being at home, doing work out in the backyard and the sun.
0: You don't want to work in a building that's infested with rats and roaches.
1: Oh, that's disgusting. No. Holy Hawkeye. You know what? We were talking about the bridge that got deconstructed to be reconstructed that they closed I-35 for.
0: Mm-hmm.
1: One of our very intelligent listeners
0: knew what the bridge was for?
1: Well, they texted in and they said it was the Gino Bridge. It was just for employees mainly.
0: Really?
1: Is that what Gino Pellucci, I'm guessing? No.
0: Yeah, but I don't know of anything right around there that
1: I don't know.
0: It's for employees.
1: I don't often question a texter because they certainly know more about downtown and other parts of Duluth
0: than
1: I do.
0: I'm sure, for employees who maybe worked on the other side of the freeway or something, but I don't know.
1: All right.
0: Anywhere it's not there anymore, and they're going to rebuild it.
1: So. And that reminds me, you know, the protesters on the bridge over the weekend?
0: The Bong Bridge.
1: Yeah. Where did they park?
0: I don't know.
1: Remember, in Two Harbors, we got the protesters
0: you
1: at, like,
0: either park
1: in the
0: Superior
1: cemetery.
0: Or Duluth and you know, meet in the middle or something. So I have no idea.
1: You start walking your way, I'll start walking mine, and we'll work
0: What did
1: it
0: you
1: out.
0: Ever find out about your cemetery
1: I don't know
0: parkers.
1: Yet. I texted a couple of my former city council pals, and I don't know if a resolution was actually reached about where the protesters can park. It certainly does not bode well to be in the parking of the cemetery. That's kind of disrespectful.
0: Keep us updated on that.
1: Oh, I will.
0: All right, 9:57, Jack. He's got weather next.
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1: Good morning and happy Monday. Today we are going to have a high of 75. Take yourself out for a walk and enjoy it. It's going to be sunny. Little chance of some afternoon storms. We could have showers tonight and a low of 48. And then for Tuesday, 68, maybe a shower, just a little tiny ones. What is that? Wednesday, we have 61 for the high, showers and some breezy conditions. Thursday, 68, partly sunny and a little chance of storms. And let's just skip to Saturday because it's grandma's. Showers and thunderstorms possible.
0: Yeah.
1: And then sunny with a high near 71. That looks like a good forecast.
0: A little bit of rain maybe later today and tonight, but that's okay. I mowed the lawn yesterday, so it doesn't matter.
1: I think we're mowing. Well, no, I'm not. My husband is mowing ours tonight.
0: All right. Well, hopefully he gets it in before the rain starts. Well,
1: he'll time it out.
0: 64 now at the airport with a clear sky. 63 downtown, 62 Superior. Hibbing at 62 degrees, and we have a west wind at about 14 miles an hour. That's about a wrap here on the Monday morning show from KDAO.
1: You know what, tomorrow,
0: we
1: do have Bob Olin
0: our
1: gardening stuff, the Bob Olin Show. You can text in questions. I've got a schnark load because I planted the petunias and a lupin and some trees and a tomato plant.
0: Everybody else can ask questions, though, too.
1: And I just listen and learn.
0: Yeah.
1: That helps a lot.
0: All you got to do is text us right now and you can get in the queue, I suppose.
1: I know.
0: 218-722-0839.
1: Yep.
0: All right.
1: There you go. See you tomorrow.
0: Stick around. Following news from NBC, it's the Bruce Siskey Show on KDAO.

0: As you know, with the weather up here, it's often unpredictable. So we'll just have to wait and see.
1: Yeah, well, I saw the weather, you know, cool and rainy is okay by me.
0: That's good, because it might be, and you might not know till the night before. You might not know the morning of. You just never know with Lake Superior. It's a wonderful thing.
1: It is. It truly is.
0: Yeah. Tell me, Matthew, about your journey into running, because I did find it very unique.
1: Sure. So, as you know, your listeners might not know, I'm an amputee. So I was actually born with a tumor in my foot. It's caused by a genetic condition called neurofibromatosis, or NF for short. And it made running pretty much impossible for me. So growing up, I never thought that running was something that I was able to do. But following an incident in 2017, I decided to have my foot amputated. And that actually took place in 2019. And then a few years later, in 2022, I finally was able to get a running blade. So I started running 5Ks and 10Ks in 2022. And now here I am 4 years later, about to run Grandma's Marathon.
0: So growing up with a tumor in your left foot, which sounds horrific, you talked about you couldn't run. Did you have, was there anything athletic you could do? Did you feel that kind of bend that you wanted to be an athlete and you just couldn't?
1: Yeah, I was able to do some athletic activities. I did the MS-150 for a number of years. That was from like 06 to 2014. I did the bike ride from Proctor to the Twin Cities. That required some adaptations to, you know, because of the tumor. I was wearing like a size 16 shoe on my left side versus my right foot, which is like a size 11. So I couldn't even fit into the bike shoes. So I wasn't able to take full advantage of those clip and pedals, but I made do where I could.
0: Talking to Matthew Haas, he'll be running a Grandma's Marathon here this weekend. So you just said on this radio show, you said you decided to get your left foot amputated. I can't imagine the process that you would go through to make such a decision, but can you share with us just kind of what led you down that path, that was the best thing for you to do at that point in time?
1: Sure. Back when I was a senior in college, which would have been around 08, 09, I was enrolled in a clinical study that was for a drug that was supposed to shrink the tumor. And it actually worked, but the side effects were such that I decided to drop out of the study. And around the same time, a surgeon had suggested the amputation as a solution. But he said, well, don't worry, you know, you can do that when you're older. And so I wish they would have been more encouraging then, because the change has been so positive. I'm doing so much now that I couldn't do before. But what happened is in 2017, I was living in Germany at the time, and I came home for Christmas. And on the first leg of my journey from Hanover to Amsterdam.
0: I think we just lost him. Yeah, we did. I'm going to try to get reconnected with Matthew. So why don't we run a timeout here, and yeah, we'll do it that way. Let's do that. We'll run a timeout because I want to get to Matthew's story. So I'm going to try to get reconnected with him, and we will come back. How's that sound? Yeah, 10:16. Bruce Siski Show. It's live radio, kids. You never know. The Monday morning edition, Northland News Radio.
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4: 1019, Matthew Haugh is able to rejoin us. He's running Grandma's Marathon this weekend. As phones can be a bugger sometimes. Matthew, thank you for making some time and getting back with us here. So we lost you at Amsterdam. You had just gotten to Amsterdam on your way home from Germany.
5: Thank you. Yeah, I made it to Amsterdam, but I missed my flight. So I was stuck in Amsterdam overnight until I was able to get another flight back to Minneapolis. And so all in all, I was it was 30 hours or so between when I fell and broke my leg and when I was finally able to get cast. And it was when I met a surgeon getting cast that we talked about the possibility of amputation. We were discussing whether or not I needed surgery to repair the fracture in my leg. And they decided, no, we don't actually need to do that. But, things like that would probably keep happening. And so that was, like, the ultimate decision. So I'm really fortunate in that I was able to pick my surgeon. I like my surgeon. He actually graduated from the same university 4 years ahead of me. And we didn't know each other, but had that nice relationship. So I finished up my contract in Germany and then came back to do the amputation and recover at home.
4: So you, in 2021, I know you got to see the Endeavor Games in Oklahoma. And just kind of tell me about that experience and how life-changing that was for you.
5: It was incredible. My prosthetist, Todd Westlake, brought me and another amputee down to Oklahoma City to go to these Endeavor Games. And one of the things that I did like a 5K bike race, but I also participated in the 100-meter dash. But, of course, I didn't have my running leg at the time, so I just did it in my everyday walking leg. And so it's kind of challenging because the ankle joint in my walking leg is fixed, so it doesn't have that same kind of flexibility that I get from the running blade. And what happened was the leg actually fell off mid-race. So I tripped and had to like stop, put it back on, and finish as best I could. So that was an experience, but that's what ultimately led me to get in touch with the Challenged Athletes Foundation, and they have a grant program that hooked me up with my first running leg.
4: Tell me about the process of getting the running blade, because I've seen these things. I've seen people run with these things, obviously. I've watched the Paralympics, and you get a sense of what they look like and all that, but I have to think it's a lot more complicated than it looks.
5: It is. So one of the first things I needed to do was get fit for a new socket, and so they attached the blade to the bottom of my socket. So I'm not sure how much detail you want me to go in here, but there's like a lot of the ones you see are mounted at the back of the socket, and those are better for short sprinting type races. Whereas because I'm putting on some serious miles in a marathon, the blade is mounted at the bottom, so it just looks a little bit different, but the process is pretty similar. I'm not sure if that answered your question or not.
4: Well, I'm kind of curious too, from your perspective, because you had run, with a different apparatus at the games before you got fitted for the running blade. How different was the running blade, and how much time did it take you to get used to running with that?
5: It probably took me a good year to get used to it because I wasn't a runner before, and so I could barely run from, you know, where I'm standing to the next light pole, which was a challenge. And I thought, how am I supposed to ever run a marathon if I can't just run this short distance? But there's a group in the Twin Cities who draw people from all over, though. I think our artisan that drives the car, this comes from Fargo. Anyway, so they have these mobility clinics that are designed to help amputees get mobile again, and that's been really instrumental in getting me up and running and meeting other amputees who are doing things like running ultra marathons has been life-changing. And so, you know, there's tips and tricks that they were able to give us and, like, agility drills that we have done in order to learn how to run with the prosthetic. We all have, like, these imbalances in our system. Obviously, it's a little more challenging when you're missing a limb, but I am fortunate in the fact that I still have my knee, and so the knee makes it a little bit easier for me versus amputees who run with above-the-knee amputations, because all their power is coming from the glute, versus I still have my quads and hamstrings doing a lot of the work for me.
4: Talking to Matthew Haas, he'll be running Grandma's Marathon this weekend. Tell me about your first experience in the Twin Ports of the Gary Bjorklund Half Marathon.
5: Oh, it was incredible. So 2 years ago, 2024, was my first time running the Gary Bjorklund Half, and as I recall, it was a nice race day. That year, it rained for, the full duration of the marathon, but I was in downtown Duluth by the time the rain started. And I just remember how scenic it was and how surprised I was in that, you know, we all have it in our heads as the North Shore Marathon, but for the half marathon, you enter Duluth even, like, before the halfway mark. So like half of the half marathon course is actually urban, which was a surprise to me, but it was such a great atmosphere that I kept coming back.
4: Was that the longest that you'd run in terms of a competitive event?
5: I'm trying to think back as to how many distances I've done. I think I might have done the Get in Gear half marathon just a month prior to that.
4: Okay. So is Grandma's Marathon this year, is this the first time you're going to run a full marathon?
5: This will be my third time doing a full marathon, my first time doing Grandma's Full.
4: Okay, tell me about your first full marathon experience. That had to be interesting.
5: It was. So that was the Twin Cities Marathon in 2024, and I recall the morning being super windy as we were, you know, downtown Minneapolis by U.S. Bank Stadium just waiting to get started. And I had a really fortunate day. So that marathon starts by U.S. Bank Stadium and runs west towards Hennepin Avenue and then towards the chain of lakes before you head off into Kenwood by Lake of the Isles. And I ran into someone that I knew, a friend of mine who also participates in the Wiggle Your Toes Mobility Clinics. And so I got to run majority of the race with someone. And it's nice to have company and be able to have that conversation, but also, you know, to encourage each other. So I had a really great first experience.
4: Was the Twin Cities Marathon, was that always a goal for you to be able to make that your first marathon?
5: I thought it would just be the easiest because I live in town, and so I could sleep in my own bed and just have like a little more familiarity that morning, that there would be less unknowns, and that would make it easier.
4: Talking to Matthew Haas, he is running Grandma's Marathon this weekend, his first time running the full Grandma's Marathon. So tell me about your experience as a runner and getting the word out about the illness that you were born with.
5: Sure. So I'm pretty happy when I'm out running. You know, I like being seen, and people like seeing me. You know, I don't want to sound like conceited or anything like that, but, you know, people can't help but smile, and so I smile back because, you know, little do they know that it's such a happy thing for me that it's only possible because I couldn't run before. And, yeah, so I actually ran the 2025 Berlin Marathon as part of a charity team that raises funds for neurofibromatosis. That's called the Children's Tumor Foundation. And so I did that to raise awareness, and I'm actually going to be running Chicago with them in the fall. I got my bib through the lottery for that race, but I still chose to partake in the charity team because it's so meaningful to me. And can I say one more thing about that?
4: Yeah, feel free.
5: So I earlier in the show mentioned that I was on a clinical trial in 2008-09, and that drug actually did shrink the tumor in my foot, but I dropped out because of the side effects. Well, they were one of the main sponsors of that drug, and in just the past 2 years, it's become FDA approved, and it's called Koselugo. They have another one called Gomekli that has the same kind of method of action, and it is working for people. So it's really great that I was able to participate in the early stages of that clinical study and see it having a real impact on people. And, you know, now I'm able to help raise funds to help that progress even further.
4: How important is it for people that may have NF to have, you know, to be able to join these trials and help as this research continues?
5: It's pretty important because, you know, as a kid, you know, I had all these surgeries, and the problem is, like, they tried to debulk it, but the tumor always grows back because it's genetic. The tumor grows on the sheath surrounding nerve cells. And so if you don't get all of it, there's the tumor just always came back before the cast even came off. And so I think it gives you hope that, you know, you might not have to deal with this for the rest of your life. And, you know, not everyone has the tumor in the foot. Other people have tumors on the optic nerve. Sometimes it's in the brain. And unfortunately, sometimes people do pass away from NF. And so it's kind of insidious as to how various the effects can be, and you don't know, and that's the scariest thing about it. So I think having that visibility is really important. It just, you know, it helps people feel less alone because, you know, it's more common than cystic fibrosis, but yet no one knows what it is.
4: Matthew, how has running changed your life?
5: It's made me a lot more confident. You know, I had a lot of body image issues growing up, especially because the tumor is so noticeably different. But ever since losing the foot and taking up running, I have gained a lot of healthier habits. So I eat better and I drink less alcohol, you know, because when you want to have a long run on Saturday, you don't want to go out on a Friday and overindulge because you have 3 or 4 hours of running ahead of you on Saturday morning. And I don't want to, you know, overstate like the importance of losing weight, but I have lost 60 pounds because of my amputation and running.
4: And I know it's not the only thing you're doing. You have a lot of strength training and swimming in there as well, right?
5: That's true, yeah. I try to swim once or twice a week, and I do strength training once or twice a week as well. It's really hard to fit all that in the course of a week, especially because you have to work in some rest days too. So my training is sort of ebbing and flowing with race season. So right now, right, the running takes a little bit of priority. So I only swim once per week, but I try to make sure that I, you know, am well-rounded in that sense.
4: All right, we were joking about the weather. Well, what is the ideal weather for Matthew Haas to run in?
5: Cold. I like it to be a bit on the nippy side. You know, it'd be nice with a little bit of cloud cover. The rain is nice because that cools you down, but also one of the challenges that I face as an amputee is my leg sweats inside the socket, and when it rains, it's that much harder to dry it off because I carry a towel to dry my leg if I have to, and finding a place to stop can be a bit of a challenging experience, but the towel will get wet and make it that much harder to dry off.
4: And, of course, the other advantage of it's cool, that means the wind's probably off the lake. And as you might know, you've been here a few times, if the wind's off the lake, that means you got a tailwind.
5: Yeah, that's a really important thing, too. You know, I'd much rather have a tailwind than a headwind.
4: I got to think most people are right along those lines with you, man. This is a really cool story. I really appreciate you sharing it with us, and I hope you have a great run on Saturday down the North Shore.
5: Thanks for having me, Bruce. I appreciate it.
4: Thank you. Matthew Haas is an amputee running Grandma's Marathon this weekend. And I do want to direct you, if you'd like some more resources on the work that's been done on NF, you can find out more and read Matthew's story by going to the Children's Tumor Foundation website. That would be ctf.org. Again, ctf, no hyphens or anything, .org. More to come. We'll recap the weekend, couple things to get to, news and notes, odds and ends, if you will, as we continue on this Monday morning. Great to have you with us. 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
6: NBC News Radio, I'm Michael Kastner. President Trump is in Europe today for the G7 summit hosted by French President Emmanuel Macron. NBC's Alice Barr is there.
7: President Trump traveling to the G7 in France today, just as he's announced a deal reached with Iran that he says will end the U.S. blockade of the Strait of Hormuz and reopen the strait when it's signed on Friday, saying oil will flow.
6: Trump has talks scheduled with a number of Middle Eastern leaders tomorrow. 12 people have been killed after a skydiving plane crashed in Butler, Missouri. The crash happened yesterday near Butler Memorial Airport. The plane was carrying members of Skydive Kansas City, including 11 skydivers and one pilot. And the Carolina Hurricanes are Stanley Cup champions. Carolina defeated the Las Vegas Golden Knights 3-0 in Sunday's Game 6 to win the series. Michael Kastner, NBC News Radio.
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20: 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Target is high. The pitch is swung on and missed, and Joe skips off the mound and heads into the dugout with seven shutout innings.
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4: 10:40 on a Monday morning. Good to have you with us. Tomorrow, Kelsey Boyer, former professional snowboarder, running Grandma's Marathon this weekend and raising money for an organization called the Save a Brain. It's a nonprofit that is dedicated to preventing traumatic brain injuries and educating folks about concussion safety. It is what derailed her snowboarding career, and Kelsey will be with us tomorrow to talk about Save a Brain and her Running for Brains campaign. She's running her first marathon this weekend here in the Twin Ports. Also tomorrow, the great Kara Goucher, Duluth running legend, will be with us to talk about her Grandma's Marathon weekend. She'll be involved with her and Des Linden, their podcast, Nobody Asked Us. We're recording a couple of different times at the North Shore this weekend, and then we'll talk about her memories growing up around Grandma's Marathon as well. And she's had some great opportunities around her family. Her son's running now, which is really cool to see. Kara Goucher on the radio show tomorrow morning. Wednesday, Chris Long, KSTP. He's hosting Grandma's Marathon festivities this year on WDIO-TV on race day. And then Thursday, Madison Schoolfield, who is running for a benefit Special Olympics Minnesota. We'll talk about how she got involved with Special Olympics and what her efforts will be entailing this weekend with Grandma's Marathon this weekend. That is happening throughout the week on the radio show. We're here all week. In fact, you're here for the next few weeks. We don't have a lot of early Twins, early Brad coming up, which is nice. You can lean back, do a few radio shows. Got some cool stuff that we're working on. We'll be down at Amsville Arena tomorrow, recording with some Bulldog players. You'll hear some mid-off-season conversations with a few UMB men's hockey players over the next couple of weeks on the show as well. Some things to get to, and I wanted to start here, and we don't delve into too much of politics anymore on this show, because, frankly, I hate what politics have become, and I don't want to. We get enough of it, right? And no offense to those that, you know, Neil and Brad and Kenny. I'm not knocking anybody, okay? If that's your thing, that's your thing. You want to listen to those guys, I encourage it. They do a great work. I don't need to do that here. This one's not politics. This one's sports intertwined with politics, which has been a reality in our world for a long time. And unfortunately, it reared its ugly head again on Friday night. So, as many of you know, June is Pride Month. And if that means a lot to you, then that means a lot to you. Hopefully it means more than laughing at the visceral comments that the bots are posting on Facebook. I hope it means more to you than that. I hope you understand why it exists, why Pride Month is a thing. So on Friday night, the San Francisco Giants hosted their annual Pride Night. And like a lot of teams in Major League Baseball, they have special caps they wear on Pride Night, where the San Francisco logo, the S, the interlocking S and F, been an iconic logo for the Giants as long as the Giants have been in San Francisco, is the color of the rainbow in honor of Pride Month and in honor of Pride Night. And the players wear the caps. I'm sure that they're auctioned off. You can buy them. The money goes to a good place. But unfortunately, that's not all that happened on Friday. Starting pitcher Landon Roop had a Bible verse scrawled on his cap. The end of the verse bleeding into the actual SF part of the cap. JT Brubaker did the same thing. His was a lot larger than Roop's. Ryan Walker had a smaller version of the same Bible reference, Genesis. 9:13-15 for Brubaker, 9:12-16 for Roop and Walker. Both inscribed on the side of his hat as well. Sam Hentges, part of the Giants pitching staff, refused to wear the Pride cap at all. Opted for the standard cap. Strangely enough, I thought the Pride cap was the uniform for the night, but apparently we have exceptions. The verse details God's covenant with humanity after the great flood. As Noah is told, the rainbow will be a symbol of the covenant. By choosing this verse, the message appeared to be, don't forget what the rainbow is really about. It just, again, we missed the mark. And I go back to why Pride Month exists. LGBTQ folks are just trying to exist. They're likelier to be abused. They're likelier to self-harm. They're likelier to be bullied. They're likelier to be assaulted. Because a society as a whole does not always accept them. And when those who are in positions like those of the San Francisco Giants are showing that lack of acceptance in public, all it does is further enable that lack of acceptance. Now, you want to scrawl a Bible verse on your cap? I don't care. It's fine by me. But keep in mind that a number of years ago, I'm the one that said I was fine with what Colin Kaepernick did. I'm just trying to be consistent. I'm guessing a lot of the folks that are supportive of what Landon Roop and his teammates did on Friday night had a real problem with what Colin Kaepernick did. So I will ask this question. It's a serious question. It's a complete hypothetical because I don't see anybody doing this anytime soon. But it's a serious question. What happens when it's military month in May and every team in Major League Baseball wears some version of a camel-colored cap? They do this every year. And they sell them. Again, the money goes to a good place in a lot of cases, and that's all well and good. I'm not saying we shouldn't salute the military, but what happens if there's a player out there who's very anti-war, very pacifist, and were to write a message perhaps like Make Love, Not War on their military appreciation cap? What would happen to that player? What would you think? You're fine with what Landon Roop did. What would you think of what that player did? Because keep in mind, freedom of speech, if you're in favor of it, it doesn't just go with things you agree with. Sometimes you have to get a little uncomfortable as well. Just keep that in mind. A couple more things from the weekend. Both the Twins and Brewers calling up top prospects for this week. Cooper Pratt, the Brewers' 21-year-old shortstop, their fourth, I think, ranked prospect, pretty much consensus-wide. He is called up. He's going to make his debut tomorrow against the Cleveland Guardians. Brewers are off today. And the Twins are calling up one of their hotter hitting prospects. Kyler Fedko is his name. He's an outfielder with the St. Paul Saints. kind of an afterthought a little bit in the system for his first few years. He was drafted out of UConn back in 2021 in the 12th round. Didn't do much, even as far as double A in 2024. But things have changed a little bit. Last year, Fedko hit 28 home runs, had 38 steals, an 855 OPS in 130 games across double A and triple A. And this year with the Saints, 950 OPS, 286 average, 15 home runs, leads the team, and the Saints have been raking pretty much all season long. So that's saying something. Nine stolen bases as well. Right-handed hitting outfielder, can play all three spots in the outfield. 26 years old, so a bit older on the prospect side, but Fedko's debut expected to happen tonight down in Arlington as the Twins take on the Rangers. A reminder again, 7 o'clock game tonight, 7 o'clock tomorrow, and they are off on Wednesday before wrapping up the series on Thursday. Reason for that is the World Cup is in Arlington on Wednesday with England versus Croatia. And those stadiums, AT&T Stadium, or as they're calling it in the World Cup, Dallas Stadium, that's a whole thing, and Globe Life Field where the Rangers play are basically adjacent to each other. So there's a full house at the Cowboys Stadium, the Rangers aren't going to be playing at that point in time. So they took the day off. They'll finish up the series on Thursday afternoon down there at 1:30. All those games, of course, here on Northland News Radio. Thank you, Twins, taking 2 out of 3 from the Cardinals over the weekend. That allowed the Brewers to bump to a 5-game lead on St. Louis in the NL Central as Milwaukee got 2 out of 3 from Philadelphia. There may be books written someday about that outing Jacob Mizorowski had on Friday night where he faced the minimum 27 hitters, complete game, one hit, no runs, no walks, 15 strikeouts in only 95 pitches. We talked about this when Bailey Ober did it to the Marlins in May, I believe it was. They call that in the business a Maddox, a complete game where you throw fewer than 100 pitches. Nobody in the history of baseball had ever thrown a complete game with under 100 pitches and struck out 15 hitters before Jacob Mizorowski did it on Friday night at American Family Field. Just an incredible night for him as he continues to stack those incredible nights. And then Kyle Harrison off a tough start in Vegas last week. Good yesterday in a 4-0 win. That was nice to see. I didn't get a chance to watch the Lynx game Saturday against Las Vegas. That sounds like some controversy down the stretch of that game. A couple of foul calls that went against Minnesota. I know Cheryl Reif challenged one of them. Didn't get the call reversed. She didn't like the way it was ruled. She also said you can't give up 100 and expect to have a chance to win a game. They kind of did still have a chance to win that game. But Vegas holds on, and Minnesota and Vegas now tied atop the WNBA standings with matching 10-3 records. That gives Vegas a leg up in the Commissioner's Cup Derby. The best team in the East will play the best team in the West to decide that Commissioner's Cup on June 30th. The Lynx have played in the last two of those. Looks like unless Vegas trips up, that will not happen for a third year, as Vegas now has that one-game advantage on Minnesota, plus the tiebreaker for the head-to-head victory. And I did want to note, mention the World Cup. Pretty cool. Minnesota United captain Michael Boxall is going to play in the World Cup for the first time tonight. New Zealand versus Iran, 8 o'clock in Inglewood, California. Boxall's been on the New Zealand international team, or national team, I should say, since 2011. New Zealand hasn't played in the World Cup since 2010. So Boxall finally, at the age of 37, gets that chance tonight. 10:50 at Northland News Radio.
0: It's the Minnesota Sports Prep Update for Monday, June 15th. I'm Ryan Phelps.
1: 5 seconds left. Minnetonka Skippers are the 2026 girls lacrosse state champion. Congratulations.
0: The sounds of state championship lacrosse on MSPN. Joel Rulin with the call. And Minnetonka with the championship victory. They were the one seed beating number 2 Buffalo 14-10 in the girls' final. Stillwater took home third, beating Edina 10-8. Wayzata was the consolation winner over Creighton-Durham Hall 7-6. In the boys' bracket, it was number 1 Farmington over number 2 Stillwater 10-9. Eastridge beat Wayzata 15-8 for third. And in the consolation final, it was Edina over Minnetonka in overtime 8-7. So that leaves us with just 2 championships left. State Clay Target on June 26th. We'll get to that. But today, it's the State Baseball Championship Series at Target Field. We have 4 games. The action starts at 10 a.m. in Class 1A. It's number 1 Medelia versus number 2, the defending champs, Red Lake County. In Class 2A at 1 o'clock today, number 1 St. Cloud Cathedral versus number 3 Glencoe Silver Lake. The Panthers won it all back in 2021. They were runners-up last year. At 4:30 today, the Class 3A Championship, number 1 Totino Grace versus number 2 Matamidi, another defending champ. And the 4A finals are tonight, 7:30 start, number 4 Rosemount versus number 2 Champlain Park. All four games today can be seen on NSPN.tv. Let's take a look at the rest of the baseball action that wrapped up late last week and over the weekend. Class 1A, third place, Murray County Central beat Southridge 5-4. And in consolation, it was Brandon Evansville over Ogilvy 6-0. In Class 2A, third place, Windham over Cotter Hope 9-7. And it was Perham defeating Minnehaha Academy 10-0. Class 3A third place, Mankato West beat St. Thomas Academy 8-6. And for consolation, it was Ricori over Grand Rapids 2-1. And finally, in 4A, third place action, Farmington beat Edina 9-5. And it was Andover over Monticello 10-6. So the state baseball championships today at Target Field on NSPN will recap all four games throughout the week and look back on the rest of the spring season, plus get you set for the state clay target meet coming up on June 26th.
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12: Abundant sunshine is expected during the morning hours, with temperatures rapidly rising to near 70 or above 70 for many locations. Then during the afternoon, we'll see the chance, in fact, a likely chance of some scattered thunderstorms across the region, but no severe weather is expected. A few showers will remain during the overnight hours before tomorrow we see some partial clearing during the rest of the day. With Northland News Now, I'm meteorologist Brendan Pham for 610 and FM 103.9 KDAL.
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4: 10:59. Back with you tomorrow, Kelsey Boyer, former professional snowboarder, running Grandma's Marathon this weekend for her organization called Save a Brain, a campaign called Running for Brains. Kelsey joins us to discuss that tomorrow, and we talk about the running journey and the Grandma's Weekend for Duluth running legend. I think it's safe to call her that. Kara Goucher with us tomorrow morning. Sound off after NBC News. Have a wonderful day. Thank you for listening.
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13: 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I'm Chris Caraccia.
14: President Trump is in France for the G7 summit hosted by French President Emmanuel Macron. NBC's Alice Barr reports his arrival comes one day after announcing that the U.S. and Iran had reached a deal allowing for the reopening of the Strait of Hormuz.
15: He posted that some ships are already starting to move. He also said the U.S. will end its blockade in the strait and that oil will flow. Analysts are warning it will still likely take months for shipping to get back to normal.
14: Trump has talks scheduled with a number of Middle Eastern leaders tomorrow, along with a working session that includes Ukrainian President Vladimir Zelensky. Wednesday brings another round of meetings, including with the Prime Minister of India and global tech CEOs, as the summit winds down. Stocks are sharply higher on Wall Street, coming after President Trump said an agreement had been reached with Iran. The Dow Jones Industrial Average has hit a new intraday high and has been up over 600 points so far today. Kentucky Senator Mitch McConnell has been hospitalized. A statement from his office says he was admitted yesterday morning and is receiving excellent care. The reason for his hospitalization and his current condition are still both unknown. A barrage of severe storms is expected to hit millions across the Midwest and Northeast this week. The weather threat is expected to start tomorrow with gusty winds and hail set to hit parts of Illinois, Indiana, and Michigan. Major cities like Chicago, Indianapolis, and Detroit could all be impacted. Later on in the week, the severe weather threat is expected to move into New York City, Washington, D.C., and other large East Coast cities. It comes just days after both regions were hit by destructive winds and large hail. Fox is purchasing Roku for $22 billion, or about $160 a share. It's the latest chapter in the ongoing saga of media consolidation as the industry deals with changes and challenges. The deal combines Roku with Fox's news and sports channels, as well as streaming service Tubi, which it bought back in 2020. I'm Chris Caraggio, NBC News Radio.
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14: The National Weather Service is confirming 17 tornadoes touched down Thursday in Illinois and northwest Indiana. This information followed a round of weekend storms. The severe weather caused significant power outages across the region. A utility spokesperson added that it has restored power to 99% of those who were in the dark. Coming up in the business week ahead, the focus will be on the Federal Reserve's looming interest rate decision, Scott Carr reports.
18: The Fed's Open Market Committee opens a two-day policy meeting on Tuesday, with an announcement on interest rates coming on Wednesday. It will mark the first meeting with President Trump's choice to be new Fed chairman, Kevin Warsh, at the helm, who's replaced Jerome Powell. Warsh has promised to bring what he calls regime change to the nation's central bank. It's expected the Fed will leave the nation's key interest rate unchanged for now. I'm Scott Carr in Washington.
14: A parade is set for Thursday in honor of the NBA champion New York Knicks, who beat the San Antonio Spurs 94-90 in Game 5 over the weekend in San Antonio to win their first NBA title in 53 years. Guard Jalen Brunson was named the finals MVP. New York City Mayor Zoran Mamdani shared some parade details.
19: There's going to be a ceremony at City Hall. Then there's going to be a ticker tape parade. And we're also going to be presenting keys to the city to the team.
14: The team's parade route will start in Lower Manhattan. They'll head north on Broadway to City Hall. This is the first ever ticker tape parade for the Knicks. They were NBA champs in 1970 and 73, but they did not get a parade either time. The Carolina Hurricanes are Stanley Cup champs. Carolina defeated the Vegas Golden Knights last night 3-0 in Sunday's Game 6 to win the series 4-2. It's the franchise's second cup, their first since 2006. Canes captain Jordan Staal was named the winner of the Conn Smythe Trophy as the most valuable player during the playoffs. Championship celebrations are planned for Saturday in downtown Raleigh. I'm Chris Caraggio, NBC News Radio.
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12: Abundant sunshine is expected during the morning hours, with temperatures rapidly rising to near 70 or above 70 for many locations. Then during the afternoon, we'll see the chance, in fact, a likely chance of some scattered thunderstorms across the region, but no severe weather is expected. A few showers will remain during the overnight hours before tomorrow we see some partial clearing during the rest of the day. With more news now, I'm meteorologist Brendan Pham for 610 and FM 103.9 KDAL.

0: Brad Bennett, who has served this country as a Marine Corps sergeant in the Vietnam War and has served this community as a three-term school board member. 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
1: Well, Northlanders, let's get ready to rumble. That's what I heard last night on the White House lawn. God. I don't know how many of you got a chance to watch any of that last night, but I paid the price, and I watched it live on Paramount Plus. Wow. You know, the event was a good event, and it seemed like it portrayed the Marine Corps band in a very nice tone. They put on a lot of music during this big event, celebrating the president's 80th birthday. That guy's older than I am. Can you believe it? It was quite a rumble on the lawn last night. After it was all over, I said to my wife, I still, you know, personally, I mean, I'm the kind of guy, I was a sergeant in the Marine Corps, so I know that I was trained pretty physically, you know, at one point in my life. But I don't know how many of you listening in our audience this morning feel somewhat the same way that I do, that contact sports in the United States are beginning to look a little like the end of the Roman Empire. You know, there was a couple of times there last night that I looked over to see if I could see Trump at ringside, which he was at the skirt of the octagon. I waited to see him put his thumb up or down to either kill the guy or let him live. It's a brutal sport, but for those that partake in it, I guess there's a lot of money. These guys did pretty well last night. There was a big crowd on the lawn to watch it, and I have no idea yet. We won't know probably for another day or two how many people watched by closed caption or by subscription purchases. You had to buy a subscription to Paramount if you didn't already have it. And so that went on. In the meantime, the thing that kind of was skirting around under the whole event that was going on the South Lawn was the fact that earlier in the day, a deal supposedly was reached between the United States and Iran. The United States, I'm reading you right off of the bulletin that came out yesterday. The United States and Iran reached an initial agreement early Monday to open the Straits of Hormuz and further extend a shaky ceasefire in the Iranian war, potentially allowing desperately needed oil and natural gas to reach the global markets. By the way, the stock market today is going right through the roof. Up 600 and some points

and permanent end of the war and military operations on various fronts. They say including Israel and Lebanon's fight against each other will take place starting tonight. There's going to be no more sending drones or missiles or anything else starting tonight. The final deal will be held during a 60-day period, adding that Tehran would take its own measures in case of breaches from the other side. Well, that's what Iran says. But in the meantime, they've given them 60 days to work out the rest of the balance. Supposedly, according to Pakistani mediators, this deal is going to be signed on Friday in Switzerland. So Trump flew, you know, for 80 years old, this guy's got more energy. Of course, you know, here's the thing. You fly on Air Force One, you can sleep as much as you want, probably. Probably a guy has a little sleeping compartment there on Air Force One that he could sneak into, because that fight card last night on the lawn at the White House didn't get over until after midnight. And then he boarded a plane, boarded Air Force One, and took off for France for the G7 summit, which starts today. And then there is some talk. J.D. Vance mentioned that he has been asked to be at the signing ceremony on Friday in Switzerland, but he said, I'm going to go, but there's also a very likely possibility that President Trump may show up himself. So this guy gets around. He's not sitting on his hands and not getting anything done, that's for sure. Anyway, the deal. I'm going to talk just for a few minutes about the deal. Pakistan Prime Minister Shahbaz Sharif said both sides had declared an immediate and permanent end of all military operations. All sides have said the moratorium understanding on an end of the war will be signed in Switzerland on Friday. Iranian Deputy Minister Kazim Garabadi said the memorandum would then be published. Iran and the U.S. have both said that the Straits of Hormuz would start to reopen and the U.S. blockade on Iranian ports would start to lift as soon as the memorandum is signed. Both sides have said that negotiations on more difficult future areas of dispute, notably Iran's nuclear issue and the U.S. sanctions on Iran, will be conducted over the next 60 days. So what they're saying is, yes, we have a deal, but it's not a total deal. We're going to be continuing to work on the elimination of any nuclear facility by Iran, and we're going to continue to conduct other issues or talks and debates on such things as sanctions. The Straits of Hormuz and the blockade of Iranian ports is supposedly going to be lifted. In fact, Pete Hegseth said in one area this morning that the Navy is already escorting tankers in and out of the Straits of Hormuz, and that will continue. So oil should start to move more rapidly. The Straits would be reopened on Friday. And he had ordered a lifting of the blockade on Iranian ports immediately. Senior Iranian officials said the straits would be reopened to all commercial vessels once the memorandum was signed. Now, Iran's semi-official farce, Fars News, I like to call it farce, but it's Fars News agency reported that under the memorandum, marine traffic through the strait would be regulated by Iran in coordination with Oman, because Oman owns the straits on the other side there. Anyway, Iran's nuclear program, both sides have said that Iran agrees that it will neither produce nor acquire nuclear weapons, a promise Tehran has been making repeatedly for decades. But does it mean anything? I don't know. The senior Iranian official said that pending a final agreement, Iran would freeze its nuclear activity, refraining

0: from further uranium enrichment or the expansion of nuclear facilities. The senior Iranian official said that the U.S. had agreed that Iran could dilute its stockpile of heavily enriched uranium inside Iran under a future comprehensive agreement. In other words, instead of keeping it at highly enriched potential nuclear weapon grade, they would somehow dilute it and reduce its effectiveness down to where it could be used for other commercial programs. Trump said on Saturday that there is no urgency to extend Iran's stockpile of or to extract Iran's stockpile of nuclear materials, and that the U.S. would retrieve it when it's calm. In other words, when the timing is right. Trump said there would be a strong inspection regime for Iran under any deal, but he did not give specifics of that. And Senator Lindsey Graham piped up this morning and said that any final deal on Iran's nuclear program would have to be reviewed and approved by Congress. The sanctions and financial impact is pretty large, actually. The senior Iranian officials said the U.S. had agreed not to impose any new sanctions on Iran until a final deal was reached. In other words, that could be 60 days with this nuclear thing. They added that the U.S. would waive oil sanctions on Iran for a specific period, and that after the final agreement, all U.S. and U.N. sanctions would be lifted to an agreed timeline or timetable. A senior Iranian official said the U.S. had agreed to release $25 billion of Iran's frozen assets, including direct cash transfers, cooperation among regional countries, and financial credit lines. And Washington, in coordination with its regional allies, would prepare a reconstruction and development plan for Iran, which we better not be paying for, by the way, to be negotiated and agreed with Tehran within 60 days, they added. So it would appear to me that some of that is still up in the air in this agreement, that who's going to pay for the reconstruction, for the damage that we have done in this conflict. Trump said Iran would be provided with cash, but that sanctions could potentially, would not be provided with cash, but that sanctions could potentially be lifted. See, he's worried about this agreement looking like it was with Obama when they were shipping out pallets full of cash. Lebanon said, Sharif said that the immediate and permanent end of all military operations would include Lebanon. However, last night, Israel was still attacking Lebanon in the Bekaa Valley. Sharif said the immediate and permanent end of all military operations would be included. The Secretariat of Iran's Supreme National Security Council said military operations would stop permanently on Monday night, that's tonight, including in Lebanon. So what say you, Benjamin Netanyahu? Iran's Foreign Minister Abbas Araghchi said there must be a complete halt to Israel's attack against Lebanon, and the U.S. bears responsibility for any additional damage that could be done. You know, they want to, Iran wants Hezbollah to continue to be a factor, because that's what they've done. Iran has used proxies like Hamas and Hezbollah and Islamic Jihad and whoever else to carry their water, to do their dirty work for them, and they just pay them out a fund. So that's basically where we're at this point. Lebanon is still up in the air. Iran's Supreme National Security Council said military operations would stop even in Lebanon, and Israel said they are looking at the contract right now, have not made any further commitments to it.
1: You know, Brad, this really is remarkable what got done.
0: Oh, jeez. incredible.
1: I mean,
0: when
1: you know,
0: think
1: and there's a lot of people on the left that are, well, this is no different than Obama. Listen.
0: Oh, yeah. You got some of those.
1: Did Obama destroy
0: morning.
1: Their Navy? Brad, they don't have a Navy.
0: No, no. Did Obama destroy their missile system pretty much and their radar capability
1: yeah.
0: to knock things down?
1: Their
0: no,
1: entire Air Force has
0: that.
1: Been grounded. Did Obama kill their Ayatollah and their top-tier leadership group?
0: No.
1: No, of course no. he did not. This is nowhere near. Remember, Brad, it was 2016, and what had happened was there were two Navy boats that were captured, and Iranians took those. Remember those Navy, U.S. Navy people?
0: Oh, yeah.
1: We saw the images. I think they were
0: yes.
1: blindfolded, but they all had their hands raised, and I thought, this is despicable.
0: Yeah, yeah.
1: And that happened. If that would have ever occurred under Trump, you don't think that our Apache helicopters and our military would have stepped in and said, oh, no, you're not taking hostages. So, you know, who knows? We'll let that be what it is. But this is far different, Brad. Iran has agreed to never build a nuclear weapon.
0: Exactly.
1: That's hugely different than this Obama deal.
0: Well, Obama's deal, actually, Kenny, paved the way for Iran to obtain a nuclear weapon.
1: There you go. No, this
0: so it's
1: money
0: absolutely different
1: that they're talking about, this $300 billion, I think, that's for reconstruction. And that's not going to occur, Brad. There's
0: no,
1: gonna
0: it's
1: be,
0: not going to be our money.
1: No, you're right. It's going to be other nations as well. And there's no American taxpayer cash involved. None. None. This is a huge different deal, man.
0: Yeah.
1: What oh, Trump and by the way, we get the nuclear dust.
0: Yes. Yes, we do. And we get to send inspectors in and make sure that they never do start that program
1: right.
0: up again.
1: Right.
0: Trump said last night, he said, this deal is a wall against Iran ever having nuclear weapons. It's the complete opposite of Obama's deal.
1: Yeah, this Mark Thiessen from Fox News.
0: Yeah.
1: He made a post, or at least he was quoted as saying that when they were trying to compare this to what Obama did with Iran, and trust me, those people listening, there is no comparison here.
0: No.
1: What Mark said was Trump didn't just sign a piece of paper. He broke the regime's back. Then
0: yes.
1: negotiated from strength. Obama gave them cash and breathing room. Trump gave them rubble and reality.
0: Yeah, now I'll be a realist here, Kenny, and say that, you know, the theory or the thesis, I should say, that Iran will never stick to a deal, that Iran will break every deal they ever make and that they have in the past, that's still something that we've got to watch in the future. But at this point, this looks like a livable deal, and it's the complete opposite of the deal that Obama put together.
1: It could transform the Middle East if it works out.
0: Yeah, it really could, yeah.
1: The way it hopefully should or could.
0: So lots of other things happening, though. Did you know, I got to tell you, I didn't know if this big octagon fight thing on the lawn of the White House was going to be a big deal or not until I started watching it last night. But I got to tell you what happened. So I'm sitting there, and I said to Kath, I said, hey, what are we going to do for supper? This was like 6 o'clock or something. She said, I don't know. I went to look, and we don't have any mashed potatoes left, so I'm going to have to peel some potatoes, do whatever. I said, nah, don't worry about it. Let's order a pizza. Because I said, I've already ordered on Paramount Plus the fight card for tonight. She said, okay, let's do it. So we did that. About 40 minutes later, knock on my door, it's the pizza delivery guy, and I took the pizza and gave him a tip, and he said, oh, thanks a lot, man. This is really great. He said, we have been so busy tonight. I said, really? Why is that? He said, we didn't know a thing about it, but evidently there's some big fight card on the lawn of the White House or something tonight.
1: Brad.
0: He said, I just delivered 10 pizzas to a business that was having all their employees, and they had a big screen TV up in the warehouse,
1: wow,
0: and they were showing the fight card on TV.
1: Brad, really? Why are you so busy? I got to chase you to a first break, mister.
0: Yeah, let's do that. We better. We'll be back.
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0: KDAL time is 11:32. Beautiful 73 degrees in Canal Park, Brad, huh?
1: Love
0: Southwest
1: it.
0: Wind, sunshine, and Brad, we have the finest outfitter on the phone with us, Minnesota Fishing
1: that
0: Hall of Famer.
1: Yeah, Russ Francisco.
2: How's it going?
1: And a great guy from out on the west side of town, by the way, which I'm pretty doggone proud of, growing up in the same general area as you. How you doing?
2: I'm doing good. I'm doing good. Enjoying the warmer weather, even though it was awful windy. But still, it was nice, and so we're moving right along. Father's Day on the horizon here, and so we're hustling, trying to get everybody ready for that. And a lot of gift cards there people are picking up today, and a lot of knickknacks and things like that. So we're ready to help people if they need to get a Father's Day gift, rods, reels, electronics, lures, anything you want. It doesn't matter what it costs. We're willing to help you. And we, of course, we have gift cards any amount that never expire.
1: Russ, is that the best alternative, probably, the gift card? Because, you know, if you know your dad or your father or whatever loves outdoor stuff, you maybe don't know exactly what he's got, what he needs, what he'd want to have. But if you give him a gift card, he's there to buy whatever he wants himself.
2: Yeah. Most guys would prefer the gift card. So, but a lot of people come and say, I'd like to give them something, you know. So I tell, buy a gift card and go get a lure, you know. Go get a nice lure, a spoon or a bait and put that with it because the gift cards, and you can, you know, pile them up, you know. So people will do that. They'll pile them up for a year or two and get to $500-$600 and then go buy something really nice that they wanted that maybe they would never get for a gift because it's too much to give at one time. So it works all good. We're happy. Like I say, they never expire. We've had them back from 1988 when they were gifts. So yeah, people find them in their underwear drawer or something like that when they're moving. It's like, hey, this is still good. So
1: this is still good. Yeah,
2: that's fine. Yep.
1: Well, I'll tell you what, for dads, that's probably one of the best things I can think of that you could give them as a gift certificate to Russ's great Marine General, because they literally have anything you need for the fisher person out there. They've got rods and reels, they've got electronic devices, they got canoes, kayaks, just about anything you can think of, and a whole wall or bigger of lures, and lures never... I mean, they never go out of style, do they? Plus, they change so often, and all of a sudden, is it like the fish? Are fish like creatures, like human beings? They like to try to eat different things?
2: Yeah, or maybe they get used to seeing the same thing, and they don't bite on them as often. I've seen where lures stop selling at the store because people just say, you know, we're not catching many fish, and then all of a sudden, 10 years later, somebody can you get me these? And I'll look like 10 years ago. Well, that's all they're biting on right now, so you just never know.
1: Yeah. The old naturals, the things like daredevils, for some reason, just never seem to go out of style.
2: No, they continue to work, and we doll them up. We put plastic tails on the hooks sometimes and stuff like that. People are pretty creative on making things work. So even modern baits, they've only been around for a year or two. People figure out ways to doll them up and put extra stuff on them to make them work better. So it always works.
1: Well, I'll tell you what, folks. Get out to Marine General, 15th Avenue East and London Road, Upper Side, where they've been. What are you, Russ, now going on 50 years at that location?
2: We're 50 years last February, so we're working on 51.
1: Wow, incredible. So you should be able to find it. But as Russ said, if you're going through there and your jaw drops down because you're in awe of how many different things are in different sizes, different rods and reel combinations, you know what? A gift certificate will be a wonderful, wonderful gift for any father. 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Marine General Supply, the greatest outfitter in the, as far as I'm concerned, I'm going to throw it out in the country. They're great.
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1: Get outdoors with Russ. Anyway, Kenny, we've got to take our NBC News break, and then we'll come back with much more.
4: 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I'm Chris Caraggio.
5: President Trump is now in France for the G7 summit. It comes one day after announcing that the U.S. and Iran had reached a deal allowing for the reopening of the Strait of Hormuz. Trump has talks scheduled with a number of Middle Eastern leaders tomorrow, along with a working session that includes Ukrainian President Vladimir Zelensky. Wednesday brings another round of meetings, including with the Prime Minister of India and global tech CEOs as the summit winds down. Stocks are way up on Wall Street. It comes after President Trump made the announcement on the agreement with Iran, which is set to be signed later this week. The Dow Jones Industrial Average has hit a new intraday high and has been up over 600 points so far today. The S&P 500 has been up over 2%, while the NASDAQ has been up over 700 points. And New York City is gearing up for its first New York Knicks ticker tape parade. This is the third title for the New York Knicks. However, they never had a parade in 1970 or 1973 when they previously won. The parade is set for Thursday. I'm Chris Caraggio, NBC News Radio.
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0: KDAL time is 11:40. Boy, I'm looking at Sky Harbor Airport, Brad. If people are thinking of going down to Park Point, fair skies, 72 degrees. I'm going to tell you something. By years and years of experience, with a southwest wind, that water is going to be ice cold. But you know what? It's okay. It's good to be on the beach. You got to have plenty of sunscreen, suntan lotion. Bring the beach ball and have a fun time. Don't bring alcohol. Can't bring alcohol onto Park Point. I know I don't want to spoil the party, but those are the rules. But when you're hot and sweaty from laying in the sun and maybe throwing a frisbee with a dog, jumping in that water
1: then
0: is
1: go
0: awesome.
1: Dip in the water.
0: You're not going to stay in the water long.
1: It'll stimulate you. It'll revigorate you. It'll make you shiver.
0: See, I'm sending you a little thing here because I was talking with Al from Superior. He's back on the phone. He wants to talk about this fishery in Brule that's scheduled to close, Brad, even though there's funding to keep it operational.
1: Now, Al, we had talked to you one time before, and you had indicated that the representatives out there had passed a resolution that set the funding aside to keep that open. What is going on here? Who has decided that this has got to close?
12: Yeah, hi there. Thanks for taking my call. I just wanted to revisit this from Friday, and I think this is actually a very big deal. This affects Douglas County, Bayfield County, Ashland County, the whole northern Wisconsin. I mean, as far as fish populations and restocking and having fish for the wildlife and such, and this adds to tourism and visitors and fishing, and just this is a huge deal, I think. And I'm just surprised that this is going on. I sent a couple links to the text line to Ken to take a look at there. He can forward them to you also.
1: Right.
12: And I just want to revisit, during your core listening hours, so you've probably got more listeners right now. And I'll read a brief quote here, and it says here, this is from Senator Quinn, from, the Wisconsin's, our northern senator here from the state legislature. And this is from, this past week, Thursday, Friday, said, quote, "Today I learned through the media that the DNR is defying bipartisan action in the legislature to continue operations at the Brule Fish Hatchery." The quote continues, "I have waited weeks for a response from the department on how they plan to allocate the spending increases, only to find out in the news that they are defying the legislature. This lack of communication is wildly unacceptable," unquote. So I'll just go on to here, the monies were passed here. It included like $1.4 million for stocking and other activities, $800,000 for fisheries habitat management. That includes hiring employees and salaries, $700,000 for fisheries monitoring and assessment activities, including hiring employees and salaries. So the funding is there. And yes, I agree
1: that
12: it got all sloppy because, the end of the legislature got this done late, kind of after the April spawning period. But the money is there to keep the places open, to keep this going in the future. This is one big mess up as far as, the Democrats and Evers and the DNR secretary. This is a huge mess up.
1: It sounds a bit to me anyway, like the current governor Evers wants to have this place closed, that he had decided this was going to save some money for other things, and he had decided they were going to close it. Is that part of it, do you think? Or is that maybe?
12: So I think there's more nuance there. If you look at the other media pieces here, he's emphasizing parks and people going to parks and, having funding kind of redirected in that direction. And I get it that maybe there's been some complicity here kind of over the years. They haven't been paying attention to these fisheries and hatcheries and such.
1: Right.
12: But now that the budgets have gotten so tight in these areas, you really have to put the money into this here to keep this going. So instead of, kind of favoring parks and rec rather than, putting these monies back to fisheries and hatcheries. So there's definitely a bait and switch, pun intended, going on here.
1: Well, I was going to ask you, Alice, I don't know if you know enough about the distribution of the fish in those areas or not, but the Brule Fish Hatchery, does that supply fish into Lake Superior as well as into lakes in northern Wisconsin all over the place, or is it pretty much just the freshwater lakes that are out there?
12: So let me say this. This is just from my reading articles and such. I'm sure there's other people more qualified to talk about that, but just from the articles that I've read, I mean, yeah, it looks like there's there's muskie, there's trout, there's a couple of varieties that are able to fill the rivers. It's not just the lake. Maybe some of these get into the lake, but also it's in the rivers in Brule and in Bayfield County and in Ashland also. So there's multiple rivers that are stocked and handled as well. So
1: sure.
12: Again, that's my reading from the articles.
1: Well, Al, I got to tell you, it's wonderful for the state to say we want to put emphasis on parks, but I'll tell you what, more people probably I know this is a fact, more people in Minnesota and Wisconsin fish than attend parks. So, if you want to keep a vibrant a fish hatchery or a fish population going, you need to make sure that that stays open. And yes, we have. Kenny has sent me the link that you sent, and is this something, Kenny, that we could put on our Sound Off website too, if people want to click on that and maybe send in?
0: Yeah, the Sound Off Facebook page. I will put that there. Okay. I will put that there. You know, there's a lot of history at the Brule River. President Calvin Coolidge, he used to summer on nearby Cedar Island Lodge and fish the Brule. And this is quite outrageous what is happening there. And I'm glad that Al is bringing this to light, because I had not heard nothing about this. And the Brule River Hatchery, that is so vital, Brad. And the fact that even now people are finding out that this Evers administration, and, you know, they are cutting back on stocking game fish. It's Wisconsin, for goodness sakes. Are you crazy?
1: Yeah. And the money has been allocated through the legislature. So I don't know who's driving this effort to try to just ignore that. But I don't think you can ignore it. And I don't think they'll be able to ignore it if enough fishing people that support the kind of quality fishing we have in northern Minnesota, northern Wisconsin, send a personal letter, send a note, say, hey, we need this hatchery to continue to provide the abundance of fish into the lakes and streams in northern Wisconsin. So yeah, please go to our Sound Off Facebook page. And if you see that link, you can click on it. You can read the whole scenario, but you can also then take that site and send a note to the state of Wisconsin, to the fisheries department, to the governor, Evers currently. I have a funny feeling that Tom Tiffany would not support closing the Brule fishery.
0: Oh, I think you're absolutely right on, yeah. I hope he knows about this. You know, actually, he sent a newsletter out. I'll check and see if there's anything in there on that.
1: Okay, good. Super. Well, listen, we got to take our Minnesota news break. We'll be right back after this.
13: Minnesota News Network, I'm Tasha Radel. Minnesota is hosting the Special Olympics USA Games this summer, and our state won't just be welcoming athletes from across the country. Hundreds of Minnesotans will be competing, too. Spokeswoman Molly Gallatin.
14: Minnesota is one of our largest contingents, so there will be just under 3,000 athletes from 52 state programs. Minnesota athletes will be the largest delegation, and they're just a little bit under 300 total athletes competing at the games.
13: The games will run June 20th through the 26th. Sunday marked 1 year since the shootings that forever changed Minnesota politics. Former House Speaker Emerita Melissa Hortman, her husband Mark, and their dog Gilbert were killed in a politically motivated attack at their Brooklyn Park home. A Hector man was killed in a semi-SUV crash in Renville County Friday afternoon. This is MNN.
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0: KDAL time is 11:53, 73 glorious degrees in Aiken, Minnesota. That's also the temperature at the National Weather Service, 73, so fair skies.
1: That is glorious. That's
0: it, really is.
1: Temperature.
0: Lots of sunshine out there, and I was just seconds late returning because I had to go into my other computer area to get that story up to the Facebook page on Sound Off.
1: Okay.
0: So, yeah,
1: good.
0: Sound Off Facebook page has that link to that Brule Fishery story we talked about.
1: Well, listen, just a quick reminder here, Northlanders. We have had very strange weather over the last 4, 5, 6 months, you know, and this is the time of the year that our friends over at Empire Roofing offer you a free roof inspection. 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Well, a couple of other things real quickly. I was reading as we were away there, Kenny. What's that? I'm sorry.
0: We do have
1: a caller about the fishery. I was just going to say I was reading this piece that Al had sent, and this Senator Quinn from down in Birchwood, he's drawn attention to it. He's amazed that they're thinking of closing this down, ending operations there, despite a unanimous approval by the Joint Committee on Finance to keep it open. So, Pat from Northwest Wisconsin, what do you know about this? Is there a chance that this may have just slipped through the cracks and it's going to stay open now, or what is happening?
24: Well, you can't get a definitive answer right now, Brad, because they're kind of in flux. There's a lot of mumbo jumbo, secondhand information out there. We're not getting anything from the news regarding what's going on with the Brule Fish Hatchery. You know, we hear all these stories, and there's no real real concrete answers. And I know what I've heard, and I can tell you what's going on in the Iron River Lakes area.
1: Okay.
24: We've had some real, real good experiences with the Red Cliff Band of Ojibwe tribe. They restocked a lot of the area lakes because they have spearing rights and stuff, you know. And
1: sure,
24: what they did was they restocked the lakes with real 1 foot and larger walleyes because they have a better chance of survival than the small stuff that a lot of the fish hatcheries have been putting in. So the numbers in the lakes are really starting to come around, and I would just give them kudos because, you know, that's pretty awesome. You know, they did the research, they found out, well, we got to put bigger stock in, and they have a better chance of survival. So, you know, there's really no real answers out there on what's going on with the rural fish hatchery because it's all up in limbo. I've heard so many different things. I don't know if I care to really even comment on what's going on with it, you know. And the thing is, like I say, the Ojibwe are doing a real good job of restocking the lakes in our area.
1: Right.
24: A lot of the kids tell me, you know, because they ice fish and they fish the lakes, and they're having real good success with catching walleyes and stuff like that, and nice pike and muskies, you know. So kind of repositioned some of our slot limits too on the lakes. So, but
1: sure.
24: it's all to make the fishery better, you know.
1: Well, we're definitely going to keep an eye on this. Al brought our attention to it last week, and Pat, I want to thank you for doing some research and looking too. It does make sense that if you put larger fish in, they're going to have a better survival rate because the smaller ones become bait for muskies and everybody, walleyes and everybody else. So, anyway, we will continue to talk about this, I'm sure, in hour number two when we come back with more Sound Off right after the news break.

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1: NBC News Radio, I'm Chris Caraccio. President Trump says the deal with Iran has been signed and the Strait of Hormuz is partially open. The president is in Europe today for the G7 summit hosted by French President Emmanuel Macron. Trump also said that the details of the agreement will be released soon. He has talks scheduled with a number of Middle Eastern leaders tomorrow, along with a working session that includes Ukrainian President Volodymyr Zelensky. Wednesday brings another round of meetings, including with the Prime Minister of India and global tech CEOs, as the summit winds down. Stocks are surging on Wall Street after the announcement of the agreement. The Dow Jones Industrial Average has hit a new intraday high and has been up over 700 points so far today. The S&P 500 has been up over 2%, while the NASDAQ has been up over 900 points. Crude oil prices have also been down over 5%. A plane crash in Missouri left a dozen people dead yesterday. The crash happened near the Butler Memorial Airport. The plane was carrying members of Skydive Kansas City, including 11 skydivers and one pilot. A barrage of severe storms is expected to hit millions across the Midwest and Northeast this week. NBC's Sam Brock reports it comes after the region experienced a weekend of wild weather.
2: Heavy rain and hail coming down hard. Cars trying to make it to safety through the storm. Down trees and power lines littering the streets. And rain also wreaking havoc in Texas. The water rising quickly on the roads. Flash floods trapping cars.
1: The latest weather threat is expected to start tomorrow with gusty winds and hail set to hit parts of Illinois, Indiana, and Michigan. Chicago, Indianapolis, and Detroit are among the cities that might be affected. The Carolina Hurricanes are Stanley Cup champs. They defeated the Vegas Golden Knights yesterday 3-0 in Sunday's Game 6 to win the series 4-2. It's the franchise's second title. They also won it back in 2006. A parade in Raleigh is scheduled for Saturday. I'm Chris Caraccio, NBC News Radio.
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1: Kentucky Senator Mitch McConnell has been hospitalized. A statement from his office says he was admitted yesterday morning and is receiving excellent care. The reason for his hospitalization and his current condition are still both unknown. The 84-year-old Republican has represented Kentucky in the U.S. Senate since 1984. New York's admitted Gilgo Beach serial killer Rex Heuermann is set to be sentenced this week. He admits he murdered eight women over a 17-year period beginning in 1993. The former architect is facing life in prison without the possibility of parole when he's sentenced on Wednesday. United Auto Workers employees at American Axle in Three Rivers, Michigan have ratified a new contract after a strike that lasted 2 weeks. The new deal raises pay for employees hired before May 31st, 2012 by $8 an hour immediately, and that restores the pay cut they agreed to in 2008 during the Great Recession. It also raises pay to $30 an hour by 2030 and has no health care concessions for the next 4 years. The UAW also says they gained more paid days off with the new contract. Steven Spielberg's new sci-fi alien film, Disclosure Day, is number one at the box office. Here's Michael Kastner.
5: People have a right to know the truth.
6: This is a story about us. All of us.
7: It brought in $44 million in its opening weekend, well above the previously anticipated $35 million haul. Obsession came in second place at the weekend box office, bringing in $19 million. Scary Movie, Backrooms, and Masters of the Universe round out the top five movies.
1: The first weekend of the 2026 FIFA World Cup is in the books. There were four matches yesterday across North America that included eight nations seeing their first action of the tournament. As for the United States, they played and won on Friday against Paraguay. They will play again Friday in Seattle against Australia. The U.S. has never won the World Cup. I'm Chris Caraggio, NBC News Radio.
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21: Abundant sunshine is expected during the morning hours, with temperatures rapidly rising to near 70 or above 70 for many locations. Then during the afternoon, we'll see the chance, in fact, a likely chance of some scattered thunderstorms across the region, but no severe weather is expected. A few showers will remain during the overnight hours before tomorrow. We see some partial clearing during the rest of the day. With NOAA News Now, I'm meteorologist Brendan Pham for 610 and FM 103.9 KDAL.
10: 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Once again, here's Brad Bennett and Kenny Gallagher. For United States Marine
0: Corps. Well, we are back with the afternoon edition here on a Monday in the Northland. Minnesota Twins baseball tonight, Kenny. We at least did win one game against St. Louis.
2: We won two.
0: Did we win two?
2: Yeah.
0: Wow.
2: Yeah.
0: Yeah, they're, you know, they're looking a little bit different. And I'll tell you what, that Kreidler, whew, you know, I almost had to think that I played football at Denville with a kid named Kreidler. And he was a tremendous athlete. And in fact, I know the last time I had talked or had any contact with Jack Kreidler, he had moved out to San Jose. And I think he was working for the hockey team out there doing something. So I don't know if this is the same family, but he spells it the same way. But the kid looks like he's going to be a keeper.
2: He's every time he comes in the lineup, he seems to do well. Good defensively. The Twins beat the Cardinals 9-8 on Friday. They lost 9-6 on Saturday, and then Sunday, yesterday, they beat the Cardinals 5-4.
0: Well, there you go. Now, who do we start with tonight? Are we on the road again, or are we at home?
2: We are on the road to Texas. We're going to be playing the Rangers tonight, Tuesday. Now, why are we off Wednesday the 17th, and then we'll resume with Texas on Thursday the 18th? What is that all about?
0: Because Texas is hosting one of the World Cup soccer matches.
2: I don't care.
0: Well, you may not care, but they care evidently, and they can't get the teams onto the field evidently for this. Because of the World Cup game. So that temporarily causes them to have a one day late.
2: Takes a back seat to soccer.
0: There you go. Yes.
2: Oh.
0: Have you watched any of these games?
2: No.
0: No, I haven't either.
2: I'm not a fan. I don't know any of the players. I don't know any of the teams. I never played the game.
0: See, that's the problem. That's
2: every game ends 2-1.
0: After playing for an hour and a half or something.
2: You know, that's why the announcer yells, goal! Because it's a rarity.
0: make a huge deal of it, yeah. You know, I've been reading some of the stuff as we were away, Kenny. I was reading some of the stuff that you sent me from this Senator Quinn on the fish hatchery. He said, today I learned through the media that

0: facility closure and cuts to walleye, muskie, and trout stocking. The motion included $1,393,800 for fish stocking and culture activities, $792,000 for fisheries habitat managing, including the hiring of employees and salaries, and $694,900 for fisheries monitoring and assessment activities, including the hiring of employees and salaries. The approved funding was meant to ensure that the department had the resources it asked for to do what they said they were going to do, Quinn said. The money must be used to restore the cuts to stocking, and the motion required DNR to keep open the Brule hatchery. This is a failure of leadership by the DNR and ultimately Governor Evers. According to the Nonpartisan Legislative Fiscal Bureau, the Fisheries Management Subprogram has gone from spending $13.9 million in 2017-2018 to $17.8 million in 2024-26, a 27% increase. During that same time period, fish stocking is down 1.3 million fish, all species. Additionally, from 21 to 25, the DNR has been underspending in both the wildlife management and fishery management subprogram in order to increase spending on the park subprogram. This is how the department plans to operate under Secretary Hun, H-Y-U-N. She should start looking for a new job this January. That's a political comment from Senator Quinn there. But it appears like this money was bipartisanly set aside to keep this operation open. And the DNR, on somebody's advice, has just decided they're not going to do it.
1: Yeah, it's so I'm sure a bit shameful. And, you know, my wife is from Maple, and her dad was very instrumental in, I don't want to say the development, but he was, he fished the Brule. And
0: a lot of people do.
1: A lot of people do, yes.
0: That's a national fishery.
1: Yes.
0: You know, like you said, one of the presidents used to go there and fish.
1: Yes, Coolidge. And, you know, kids would go there, school kids would go there and take a field trip to the Brule River Hatchery. And I don't know, it just kind of defines northern Wisconsin to some degree. There's a fish hatchery in the Brule River. And the Brule River, amongst fisher, you know, people that fish, you know, it's a gem.
0: Yes, absolutely.
1: So, I don't know. I don't like it. It's been around since 1927. 100 years. Keep it going.
0: So let me flop back over onto the Iranian situation here, Ken, and ask you a question. Is Trump being pimped again by the Iranian government here, or do they really intend to live up to this bargain?
1: Well, this is more than an American deal, Brad.
0: Oh, yeah.
1: This is a coalition. Yeah, yeah. And they don't have a navy. We sunk their navy, Brad.
0: Yep. We don't have any kind of air force other than non-piloted drones.
1: Exactly. We grounded their air force, and after this last round, I think Iran thought, you know, okay, uncle.
0: We
1: took out the Ayatollah, their top tier of leadership.
0: You know, speaking of that, Kenny, who's going to sign this deal Friday in Switzerland? They keep talking about this Ayatollah's son, this Khomeini or whatever his name is, but nobody's even seen the guy since he was supposedly wounded with his dad when his dad was killed. So who's in charge over there?
1: Oh, who's the guy that... Who's the guy that you referenced here earlier? Is it Abbas?
0: Oh, Agachi? Abbas,
1: yes.
0: Agachi?
1: Yep, him. Yeah. Maybe him.
0: Well, it could be, but although the Iranian guard keeps talking like they're in charge, so I don't know. We're going to find out.
1: Maybe they got an auto pen.
0: They got it from

0: Joe Biden. Joe Biden dropped it off for him.
1: No, this is something that Trump wants to work. I mean, listen, when Israel lobbed some bombs at Beirut and stuff, Donald Trump was P.O.'d.
0: Oh, he got on the phone right away.
1: And he called Netanyahu here and he said, listen here, Bibbs, knock it off or you and I ain't buddies no more.
0: Yeah, and that counts for a lot because, you know what, they need the military hardware that they get from us. You know, let me ask a second question here. The Democrats out there, especially guys like Senator Jack Reed, who's a Democrat from Rhode Island, he's the ranking Democrat on the Senate Armed Services Committee. And he came out right away this weekend, of course, when Trump said, we have a deal, we're going to sign it on Friday. He said, look, this leads me to wonder if we're ever going to get back to any kind of a nonpartisan situation where we can just look at a deal like the end to the conflict in Iran and say, that's a good thing. Yeah, there might be some... There could be some bumps in the road ahead. Maybe they're not going to try to live up to every situation that they have said they're going to. But what this guy Reed, here's his comment. For 100 days, we've been hearing constantly, there's going to be a deal, then there's going to be a deal, there is going to be a deal, there's going to be a deal in the next couple of days. I think the participating issue today, the president wants to give himself a birthday present, and we have paid for it with hundreds of billions of dollars of expended armaments on Iran. That's pretty negative comments. Reid has repeatedly criticized Trump's diplomatic efforts with Iran, and it's just been part of what they've done. But Reid goes on to say, we've spent billions of dollars, we've lost 14 personnel killed in action, hundreds wounded, and we disrupted the world's economy. We're getting basically less than what we had under the JPO, which is evidently that's Barack Obama's Iranian deal. It's very negative comments that are coming out of them, but yet very normal comments for Democrats when you look at what they've said. They continue, anything Trump finds as a plus, they're going to find as a negative. I got to tell you, though, Kenny, when we come back after this first break, I hope you're all going to be sitting down because I'm going to give you some facts and figures out of a brand new poll that just came out. The New York Post is referring to the Harvard-Harris poll that just came out from last May, well, just in the last month or so, that the information was garnered. But it might just surprise a lot of you. And we'll talk about that when we come back after this first break.
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1: KDAL time is 12:25, 74 degrees at the National Weather Service. Nice. Winds are from the southwest at about 16. There is gusty winds. Gust is at 29 from the southwest. Now, Brad, the best part of this, relative humidity, 35%. Dew point, 43%. I cut the grass yesterday, and it wasn't too bad. I mean, you know, you work up a sweat, but the high temperature yesterday in Duluth only got to 69.
9: Wow.
1: Yeah, normal high is 72, and Saturday our high was 63. The days are getting longer, Brad. We are 29 seconds longer than yesterday. Now, again, we're getting closer to that summer first day of summer when we'll start going the other direction. But until then, the days keep getting longer. Sunset tonight, 9:05. We're going to see civil twilight, Brad, up until 9:45 here in Duluth. Ooh. Now, the Iron Range, they're a bit different. They're further north. They're going to see civil twilight tonight extend up to 10 p.m. in wow. International Falls.
0: And, of course, civil twilight is that area of time when it's supposed to be nighttime, but yet you can still see enough that you can make out something in the close proximity to you.
1: Yep. After the sun sets, then we get into what is called civil twilight. And like you described, it's light enough to still be civil.
0: Well, being civil in politics doesn't happen very often, but I'll tell you what, right now, the Republicans have an issue that is catching on everywhere, and that's deporting people that are, especially criminal element deportation, is really catching on. According to this poll that just came out today in the New York Post, more Democrats support mass deportation, removal of criminal immigrants, according to this new poll. According to the poll, 71% of Democrats now support deporting criminal migrants, compared to only 63% in April. So it's gone up almost 10 points. Well, it's gone up 8 points in April, an 8-point increase in just 1 month. The Republican support held steady, but still inched up from 89% to April to 90% in May, and the proportion of independents in favor jumped from 73% to 79% in just 1 month. This, again, is according to the latest Harvard-Harris poll, one of the better-known, more statistically accurate polls that is out there. Results from late May, it cites figures in support of deporting illegal aliens with criminal records. My position, deporting all illegal aliens, enjoyed a solid majority support. As for deporting any immigrant in the country illegally, 56% of poll voters expressed support, a modest 1% increase since the poll was conducted in April. Now, the poll does cover a lot of ground, not just on immigration. Shows the top issues among voters. And you're right, it would be what we thought, and that's inflation and the economy. They're the top two issues. But immigration is number three ahead of health care and two slots ahead of Iran. It also shows that the deportation is Trump's second most popular policy after lowering drug prices. Shows that most voters understand that Democrats are in favor of open borders. Well, most voters believe the Democrats are in favor of open borders, yet more and more Democrats are coming out and saying, you know what, if you're here illegally and you've committed a crime, we don't want you around. Even if we do believe, as Democrats, in open borders. I think that maybe doesn't really jive with everything we've heard, that they really believe in open borders. Anyway, out of Minnesota this morning, there was another report that indicates that more and more of these agencies that were receiving funding from Medicare, Medicaid, have some of them that were turned off or shut down because it appeared like they were running fraudulent organizations. A lot of them have appealed their disenrollment in those programs earlier this month, and state government announced it has disenrolled over 60% of Medicare providers in high-risk programs. So, yes, a lot of these phony, baloney, good time rock and roll programs are not legitimate, and they are being closed. However, the Minnesota Department of Human Resources or Human Services announced Wednesday that it would resume payment to disenrolled Medicare providers in high-risk state programs if those providers submit the proper paperwork appealing their dishonest or disenrollment. Earlier this month, the Department of Health and Human Services in Minnesota announced it completed its review of 5,583 businesses and their organizations, and a lot of them were considered high risk due to vulnerability to fraud. We have a guest in the studio. You want to give me any clues, Kenny? Or
1: I certainly will. He's a sharp dressed man.
0: He is. Well, then I know who it is. It's Chris Dahlberg has returned from his visit to the Black Hills and has found that his studio calendar is packed with new potential clients, and he's taken a hiding session in our studio.
10: Yeah, it really has been packed, and I'm in the studio with Kenny, but I also brought in Magnificent Michelle, we're going to call her.
0: Whoa, nice.
10: Yeah, so Michelle's filling in today, and then she comes in on certain days, so usually it's like Wednesday, but she's helping out a little bit extra.
11: Hi.
0: Michelle, is it difficult to keep him on task sometimes? I love Chris to death. I've known him, seems like, forever. But sometimes you got to kind of steer him to keep him focused.
11: He does pretty well.
0: That's good that he
10: gets
0: it.
10: We've been getting good new clients, though, today. So she said, I haven't hardly done anything this morning because, you know, she's taking messages. She's making appointments. She's making appointments for signings. So I sent out some estate plans before I went to South Dakota on vacation. And then that gives the clients a chance to review things. And then they call in and say, okay, it looks good. We've reviewed it. We'd like to come in and sign our will or our trust. And so she's doing a lot of answering phones today, which is nice. So I can just bury myself and catch up.
0: Well, I'll tell you what. We talked to Michelle, we talked to Nicole a couple of times when you were gone. And she was bound and determined she was going to find fillings for the openings that you had on your schedule.
10: She's got me packed up, but that's good. We like that. We call it this wicked slinky. You remember the slinkies that used to go down the stairs?
0: Yes.
10: And so all of a sudden she piles the work on me. I finish it. I pile it on Nicole, and it's a vicious cycle. It's a cycle we like, actually.
0: All right. Well, so, I'm glad you're back. Glad you got Michelle out for a little lunch before you put her to work again this afternoon.
10: Well, and call the Dahlberg Law Office. It's 218-722-5809, 218-722-5809. And listeners can also go on the computer at dahlberglaw.com, and you'll find on our website a spot where if you want to make an appointment or you're asking about, do I handle this, just do the message. We'll get that, and we'll get back to you.
0: Fantastic.
10: Thanks, Brad.
0: Good stuff, Chris. Thank you so much. Glad to have you back in the area. You know, to go back to this report I was talking about here in Minnesota, you know, we disenrolled a tremendous amount of people off the Medicaid and Medicare program because we found that these people that supposedly were providing services really didn't even have office space. They had locked doors. They had nobody there to answer the phones. When they called, they weren't getting phone calls. They were getting put on to an answering machine. In total, in Minnesota, now just think about this. In total, in Minnesota, 3,411 Medicaid providers in those high-risk programs were disenrolled for various reasons, including submission of incomplete paperwork and documentation, failed site visits. In other words, they went out, found that nobody was there, the doors were locked, the lights were off. This meant over 60% of those high-risk providers were disenrolled. Or, let me, as the talk show host of this show, put it a different way. 60% of those people were hedging and were not providing services, but were getting paid. Alpha News has learned that a majority of the disenrolled Medicaid providers have now appealed their disenrollment, and some of them are being put back onto the system. But again, they have to pass the muster of whether or not they meet the criteria for having office space, telephones, all this other stuff. On Wednesday, DHS published a news bulletin which said that any disenrolled provider that submits an appeal by June 9th will have their payment suspension lifted, and the bulletin cited continuity of care as the reason for resuming payments. Continuity of care. In a statement to Alpha News, DHS said it has been informing providers and provider associations that if their paperwork is submitted for an appeal, we can reinstate their ability to bill for continuity of care purposes while the appeals process is ongoing. So in other words, we may be able to provide services to some people and still continue to pay for it while they're researching whether or not they're legitimately the kind of business that is enrolled and running and doing proper service providers. Since DHS began disenrolling Medicaid providers from high-risk programs, providers have expressed concerns that the legitimate Medicaid providers are being caught up in the process. In other words, you're being a little too tough on us. The Minnesota Department of Human Services announced Wednesday that it would resume payments to some disenrolled Medicaid providers in high-risk state programs if those providers submitted the paperwork appealing their disenrollment and announced it completed its review of 5,581 business offices and other organizations that are enrolled as Medicaid providers in 13 state-run welfare programs that are considered high risk due to their vulnerability of fraud. Anyway, we're going to go to NBC News, and then we'll come back with more here on the Monday edition of Sound Off, right here on 610 KDAL.

0: 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I'm Chris Caraccio.
1: President Trump says the deal with Iran has been signed and the Strait of Hormuz is partially open. The president is in Europe today for the G7 summit hosted by French President Emmanuel Macron. He has talks scheduled with a number of Middle Eastern leaders tomorrow, along with a working session that includes Ukrainian President Vladimir Zelensky. Wednesday brings another round of meetings, including with the Prime Minister of India and global tech CEOs as the summit winds down. Stocks are surging on Wall Street after the announcement of the agreement. The Dow Jones Industrial Average has hit a new intraday high and has been up over 700 points so far today. The S&P 500 has been up over 2%, while the NASDAQ has been up over 900 points. Crude oil prices have also been down over 5%. A plane crash in Missouri left a dozen people dead yesterday. The crash happened near the Butler Memorial Airport. The plane was carrying members of Skydive Kansas City, including 11 skydivers and one pilot. I'm Chris Caraccio, NBC News Radio.
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9: Well, you know, there's a lot of interesting things going on in the AC market out there right now. 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
8: And how do they reach AirServe?
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8: KDAL time is 1244, 73 degrees. If you're out at Lake Nabegamon, maybe at the
10: ice cream store out there, Dairy and Bean. Boy, I'll tell you, Brad, it is nice. 73, partly cloudy, Lake Nebagamon, winds are southwest. So if you're down at Park Point where it's nice and sunny, and what is going on at Park Point, by the way? Let me take a look here real quick. Blue Sky Harbor Airport, 75 degrees, but a southwest wind, that water is going to be ice cold, but that's okay. You know, when you're on the beach and you're hot and you're sweaty, you jump in, oh, it's refreshing. Hey, I wondered if there's anybody that would dare want to share with us by calling about this madness that MnDOT and the city planners orchestrated over the weekend closing I-35.
11: You mean just, yeah, what's a big deal? Just closed main artery in the city down? I mean.
10: Now, my understanding, and here's the problem, Brad. Superior Street is closed, so that was not a usable link. So you had Superior Street was closed for reconstruction.
11: Completely closed.
10: Now there was people using West 3rd Street, which is an awful street to detour people onto.
11: Yeah,
10: for the city to do that is outrageous. It's irresponsible. And the worst part, Brad, that is an awful road. The condition of that road is terrible. You couldn't have gone up there and laid down some asphalt to make that road really drivable. It's barely drivable for us that just use it just for our neighborhood commute. And here they had traffic. Traffic was backed up. Now, imagine this, Brad. You know where the Bethel is on Mesabi Avenue?
11: Oh, sure.
10: Well, that's
11: sure.
10: First Street. That basically is First Street. Traffic was backed up from there all the way to Piedmont Avenue.
11: Oh, God. That's not good.
10: It's outrageous.
11: You know, and the thing of it is, with tourists coming into town for the weekend, they don't know the shortcuts, long cuts, or any other cuts. And a lot of them wouldn't realize if you get off on 40th or get to 40th and go up the hill, up Haines, that you eventually will skirt around all of that road construction. But it's not an easy task to do.
10: Brad, and so now you've got these barricades and these orange buckets and all these road signs just pushed to the side of the road. It really makes Duluth look like a ghetto, but there was no planning. There's no planning in this. MnDOT and city planners, this is what we're going to do. This is how we're going to do it, and damn be to the drivers and the commuters. Sorry, you'll get over it. It's outrageous, man. Wow.
11: Man. Well, I'll tell you what. Duluth has always had kind of issues like this because it's not the easiest city in the world to maneuver around anyway when the roads are all open. But when you close off a main artery coming into town, that's pretty tough to do. You're almost better going through Superior and coming around, but that doesn't get you anywhere either. So, well, look at. I want to talk about something else about Minnesota. Target is starting to look like what we had talked about in the past, Kenny. Target, the Target boutique. They have hired, have you seen this story yet? They have hired their first creative director at large, a designer named Isaac Mizrahi. Now, he is well known as a, believe it or not, as a designer of men's clothing. But he says, you know what? He says, you don't have to spend $8,000 on a sweater for it to be amazing. A good sweater can be $45, says Miserati. $45 is a lot, as far as I'm concerned, for a sweater. And I feel like Target invented that. We did that, so it's fertile ground now for me to continue to prove that. It's a bigger world now, but I feel like now it's time for Target to claim that original stake. And what he's referring to as a stake is, in his role, he will serve as an advisor across Target's in-house design teams. He'll mentor young talent and also play a role in storytelling and marketing for the retailer. You know, Target is, in my estimation, is looking to try to be something for everybody. They become a grocery store, which they have improved their ability. Carry the products. They are carrying more and more products, making it, you know, pretty decent to shop there. But now they want to become more involved in the clothing industry, where their clothing has been less than designer specific in the past. But now they're extending all of their retailers in-house brands in categories like food and wellness. Isaac is going to look at our products, provide a point of view, and actually push us creatively, says Kara Sylvester, Target's chief merchandising officer. He's going to bring an external perspective on trends, creativity, and culture to really help us push the thinking of that product's creation phase. So in other words, they're trying to make a bigger splash in the area of clothing, and especially designer clothing. They have a picture of him here with a designer named Gina Fox, who is designing some of their outerwear clothing. Target is tapping a seasonally fashion designer at a time when, as Mazzara points out, other mass retailers have begun seeking out more elevated designer hires. Target is the latest in a trend that has names such as John Giuliano teaming up with Zara, Zach Posner posting up in full-time creative role at Gap, and other designs like that. So expect to see Target trying to find a way that it can niche itself in more to fashionable clothing, kind of what Kohl had tried to do for a while, but didn't have exceptionally good response from that. The first time 15 years of my company where the ready-to-wear culture kind of thing, my biggest doors were Begdorf, Goodman, and Neiman Marcus. But now we've morphed into other designer areas. So Target is looking to try to do that. In the meantime, we got to take Minnesota news. We'll be back.
12: A reward is now being offered in hopes of solving a decades-old disappearance in Wadena. Authorities say up to $25,000 is available for info in the case of Carla Beth Anderson. The 23-year-old vanished from her Wadena apartment between November 13th and 14th of 1987. No arrests have been made, and she has never been found. Safety needs to be top of mind if you're heading out to travel on one of Minnesota's water trails. DNR Water Recreation Consultant Nancy Stewart.
13: Making sure you're wearing a life jacket, you're reading the signs, you've checked the maps. People know what time you're leaving, what time you're planning to get back, sort of that check-in that someone knows what your trip plans were for the day.
12: You can find more info on Minnesota's water trails by visiting the DNR website. And the Duluth Seaway Port Authority is being recognized as a top environmental performer in North America. It earned a score of 3.38 in the 2025 Green Marine Report, leading all U.S. Great Lakes ports and ranking among the best across the system. This is MNN.
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0: KDAL time is 12:55, 74 at the National Weather Service. We're going to go down to Canal Park, and I'm going to tell you, Brad, it's probably, I'm not going to say it's warmer than the National Weather Service, because it is not. It is the same temperature, 74.
1: Well,
0: in Canal Park.
1: I love that.
0: So,
1: that's
0: Brad, can I tell you something?
1: 73, 74.
0: Yeah, can I tell you something, Brad?
1: Please.
0: You
1: please
0: sound marvelous.
1: Marvelous. I know. I can hear it in my own ears. Our Swedish engineer has just pulled it out somewhere. I don't know what he did. I'm not going to ask him. I don't want to shake anything up, but he just did a beautiful job of setting up our system now. Hey, speaking of that, Kenny, you know, ICE supposedly left Minnesota, right? Well, they did. They left Minneapolis. They said that, you know, because of the confrontation down there and the fact that the governor was not helping situations at all by providing local police authorities to help calm the people, that they were going to leave. Well, according to a story out of the St. Paul Pioneer Press this morning, the Forum News, that in Beltrami County, ICE has now detained workers at a Babinji construction site. And that has been kind of an ongoing thing in the Northland with roofers, for example. A lot of roofers come out of work pools out of other countries. Several construction workers at the villas at Vista North in Bemidji were arrested Thursday afternoon by U.S. Immigration and Customs Enforcement agents, leaving some residents worried for their loved ones. Now, why would their loved ones be affected by construction workers? They're working on shingling almost a dozen buildings in Vista North this year. Roofing, shingling, I guess. And so the construction company had a whole pile of workers here yesterday afternoon. A resident who lives on Vista Way Northwest told the Bemidji Pioneer on Friday morning, "And pretty soon I saw about 5-6 guys running like crazy between the houses. All of a sudden, there were 8 vehicles at the end of the street. Then I saw officers and ICE agents there. They had uniforms on, and it said police and ICE unearthed."
0: Well, why were they arresting them?
1: Well, because they were illegal, Kenny.
0: Okay, well, who hired them?
1: Well, that's evidently the construction company that was doing the roofing, according to House Representative Bedell Duran, a Republican from Bemidji. He confirmed that the incident with the Pioneer on Friday after speaking directly with ICE officials. "There was an occurrence that happened inside of Bemidji that was a targeted event," he explained. "They knew exactly who they were looking for, and so they came up here. They did the operation yesterday. They finished up the operation this morning. And they assured me they are no longer conducting operations within the Bemidji area." So they evidently got the individuals they were looking for, and they're out of business, and ICE is now back out of the area. We'll be back. Hour number 3 coming up shortly, folks.
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3: NBC News Radio, I'm Chris Caraccio. President Trump says the deal with Iran has been signed electronically and the Strait of Hormuz is now partially open. The president is in Europe today for the G7 summit hosted by French President Emmanuel Macron.
4: The Iran deal that we made is going to bring a lot of success to the world because the oil was really clogged up there for a while.
3: Trump has talks scheduled with a number of Middle Eastern leaders tomorrow, along with a working session that includes Ukrainian President Vladimir Zelensky. Wednesday brings another round of meetings, including with the the Prime Minister of India and global tech CEOs as the summit winds down. And stocks are surging on Wall Street. The Dow Jones Industrial Average has hit a new intraday high and has been up over 700 points so far today. The S&P 500 has been up over 2%, while the NASDAQ has been up over 900 points. A plane crash in Missouri claimed the lives of 12 people yesterday. It happened near the Butler Memorial Airport. The small plane was carrying members of Skydive Kansas City, including 11 skydivers and one pilot. A statement from Kentucky Senator Mitch McConnell's office says he's receiving excellent care after being hospitalized. The reason for his hospitalization and his current condition are still both unknown. The 84-year-old Republican has represented Kentucky in the U.S. Senate since 1984. The 2026 FIFA World Cup continues today with a handful of games. Yesterday, there were four matches across North America that included eight nations seeing their first action of the tournament. As for the United States, they won back on Friday against Paraguay and will play next, this Friday, in Seattle against Australia. New York City Mayor Zoran Mamdani is backing the NYPD for their actions during Saturday's celebrations following the Knicks NBA championship. The NYPD says at least 63 people were arrested and 10 officers were injured during chaotic celebrations across New York City Saturday night. Mamdani believes the NYPD acted appropriately, saying officers kept New Yorkers safe. The Knicks ticker tape parade will be Thursday. I'm Chris Caraggio, NBC News Radio.
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3: President Trump's name is no longer on the Kennedy Center, Tammy Trujillo reports.
6: An official at the center told a federal judge over the weekend that all references to Trump inside, outside, and on its website have been removed in compliance with the court's order. This woman in the nation's capital called it a necessary move.
7: And it feels like a step in the right direction for restoring the U.S. to what we've always known it to be.
6: Crews began removing the lettering from the building before dawn on Saturday, 6 months after a board handpicked by the president approved adding his name to the iconic performing arts venue. The change came after an appeals court denied the Kennedy Center's request for a pause Friday night. I'm Tammy Trujillo.
3: Today is a day for high-end seafoodies. 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
8: Today is one of two National Lobster Days in any year, one in September that marks the start of the lobster harvest season, but today is the original National Day to celebrate the crustacean. If you're into lobster, today is your day to strap on a bib and get to dunking into drawn butter. You can consider today a pregame to the one in the fall, and there will be deals. So get cracking. And Miss Manor says it's okay to slurp. I'm Bree Tennis.
3: Today in the Men's College World Series, Oklahoma and Georgia play in the winner's bracket while Texas and Alabama face off in an elimination game. A new study suggests a brain chemical deficiency may be why some teens are inclined to do dumb things. Researchers reported in the journal Nature Communications that risk-taking teens might be compensating for low levels of dopamine in their brains. The study's lead author from the University of Pittsburgh says the results show that for some teenagers, risk-taking may act as a way to get the system going when dopamine is low. The study found that teens who had lower levels of dopamine were most likely to try substances like weed or alcohol. As the teenagers in the study got older, their dopamine systems matured and substance use tended to decrease. I'm Chris Caraggio, NBC News Radio.
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20: Abundant sunshine is expected during the morning hours, with temperatures rapidly rising to near 70 or above 70 for many locations. Then during the afternoon, we'll see the chance, in fact, the likely chance of some scattered thunderstorms across the region, but no severe weather is expected. A few showers will remain during the overnight hours before tomorrow we see some partial clearing during the rest of the day. With NOAA News Now, I'm meteorologist Brendan Pham for 610 and FM 103.9 KDAL.
21: Up in the morning to the rising sun. Up in the morning to the rising sun.
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21: For United States.
1: Yes, thank you. Love the United States Marine Corps. Boy, I'll tell you what, I saw a clip of the president and vice president over the weekend at some event, and they were saluting a military unit. Well, I'll tell you what, that J.D. Vance knows how to salute. He had that He had that wrist straight, that hand cupped and slightly turned in. Just a perfect salute. Of course, he was a... I outrank the vice president. Do you realize that?
0: Be careful. Watch it. He's got Secret Service.
1: Well, yeah, I know. By the way, they had an interview, I think it was in the morning Sunday on one of the shows with him and his wife. Boy, she's a sharp lady. She's very, very dynamic. They're on their way to their, I think they're, is this their third child or their fourth child? Anyway, it appears like they're going to have a...
0: Not up on my J.D. Vance family tree right now.
1: Ursa. But they're having another child very quickly. Anyway, just to wrap up this deal on Bemidji with the ICE unit, there was an occurrence that happened inside of Bemidji that was targeted an event. It is over. Duran said that the officials did not confirm how many people were detained and arrested, but they got the amount of people that they were looking for. The Vista North resident said he personally saw three people handcuffed and in leg irons, but thought many more were arrested. A photo was also shared on Facebook on Friday morning of ICE agents at the Circle K gas station on the south end of Bemidji, which Duran certified was the agents concluding the operation from Thursday. I just want to calm the nerves of everybody right now as much as I can, Duran said. We don't need tons of people coming here trying to protest this presence, which as far as we can tell is now over. I just want to make sure that everyone knows that there is no longer any ICE operations going on. Early Friday morning, Bemidji Mayor Jorge Prince, shared a message he hoped would reassure residents. Yesterday, I was informed that an ICE operation took place at Vista North, he said. Several employees of the contracting working on site were detained. No requests were made of the Bemidji Police Department, and they did not coordinate or participate in any way with the ICE station local. He went on to say that this was a federal immigration operation. No additional information has been provided to our city at present. You know, and again, I go back to this survey that was done here in Minnesota. Well, it was done, I guess, nationwide, that has found that even now more and more Democrats are starting to say, you know what? If you're here illegally and you have a criminal past or a criminal record, we don't want you here. So it's starting to finally catch on. But, of course, every time something happens here in like a situation like this in Bemidji, there's a big brouhaha in the community about it. They said in this story from St. Paul Pioneer Press that there were family testimonials. Well, the number of those arrested is still uncertain.

0: Mario's attorney's fees and give a chance to fight for his freedom. Well, you know what? If he came here illegally and he's taken somebody else's job, is that really what we want to happen in this country? Anyway, Mario, I'm sure Mario's a good person. This woman who claims she's his girlfriend, Mario's a good person, dedicated to work and supporting his family. He has no criminal record. When he's asking for your help to pay for his attorney fees so he can have legal representation and a chance to stay with us, your support means everything to our family. Well, you know, again, if he's here illegally, he probably shouldn't be here. That's just my take on it. Anyway, today at 2:08, everything changed for my family, Mendoza wrote. My mom received a phone call that no family ever expect to get. My dad, who was working at a roofing job in Bemidji, over 4 hours away from our home in Invergrove Heights, had been caught in an ICE operation at the apartment complex where he was working. She said as soon as she heard the news, she started driving towards Bemidji, not knowing if her father had been arrested or not. You know, and that's got to be a tough situation for family members. Every mile felt endless as I prayed for good news, she went on. You know, again, the writing of the story wants you to feel sorrow for this individual who's here illegally, you know, taking a job from somebody else. That image is something our family will never forget. Right now, we don't know where he is or what will happen to him. He's probably going to have a hearing, and if he's found to be illegal and he's not doing what he should be doing in this country, he will probably be removed. Anyway, on end of that story, we've got our friend Jeff from over in the Superior area. Or you never know where Jeff's going to be from when we talk to him. Because many times Jeff is on the move through the Northland delivering products. But he's working less and less now. He's getting closer to retirement. So Jeff kind of tells us what's happening in certain areas. Jeff, where are you this morning? Or this actually I should say afternoon, yeah.
1: Yeah, I'm in Superior. I only work Tuesdays and Thursdays. So Mondays I run my errands. And I listen to your show when I'm not working. You know, I can listen to it for a longer period of time. And I wanted to ask you a trivia question.
0: Okay.
1: Who invented pizza rolls?
0: Gino.
1: Well, that's partly true, but Bio
0: is it really?
1: Worked for Gino, and Bio Jacangas developed pizza rolls because she had to figure out something else to do with their wraps, you know, that they made their egg rolls with. So she came up with a pizza roll, and she worked for Gino's. And so Gino eventually sold it for over $100 million, and Pillsbury bought it, and then Totino's makes it. But that was invented in Duluth, man. How cool is that?
0: That's fantastic. So Jacangas, how do you pronounce her name?
1: Beatrice Ojacangas.
0: Ojacangas. She came up with the idea. She had been making egg rolls, and they had so much leftover stuff. She said, I got to come up with something to do with this. And next thing you know, she made pizza rolls. And they have constantly been a mainstay, especially for young people, like after school and stuff, forever.
1: Yeah, Gino said years later, he wished he had never sold them. You know, he could have made a lot of money marketing pizza rolls. But
0: I've watched
1: her more than once come up with a recipe idea, and I have a recipe idea for you for the 4th of July.
0: You mean other than copious amounts of red, white, and blue beer?
1: Well, has your wife done any research on the pick strawberry places you can go to? Are you going to pick strawberries this summer?
0: Oh, we've done that. We used to do that every year down in Florida. We had a great you know, great rancher down there where you could go on, you could buy a bucket for, I think, $5 and you could fill the bucket.

0: pocket as full as you wanted to.
1: Wow, that sounds really good. My sister loved strawberries. We always had them in the summer. And what I've learned, you know, because I'm diabetic and I can't eat as much sugar as I used to, you know, it's not good for me.
0: Right.
1: Whatever recipe, if you make muffins or, you know, strawberry shortcake, you don't have to add sugar to your Bisquick, you know, biscuits. You could just keep the sugar off because there's sugar naturally in the strawberries. You don't
0: have to add sugar to the
1: strawberries.
0: Sure.
1: Yeah. So the thing you do is you make your, I use Bisquick and I don't add the sugar. And then I get my strawberries, mash them up, and I put them, and then you can also, you know, real whipped cream, if you get the heavy whipping cream in store,
0: oh, yeah,
1: there's no sugar in that. There's natural sugars, but there's no added sugar. If you get Ready Whip or Cool Whip, there's added sugar. So just make your own whipped cream. But the thing that makes it patriotic in red, white, and blue is you add blueberries. Red, white, and blue.
0: Oh, sure.
1: Yeah.
0: Well, I'll tell you one of my favorites, Jeff. This goes way back to when I was a kid living with my grandmother and grandfather. Grandma loved to I don't know if she made them originally, but I remember buying them at the store. They were small angel food cakes, almost like a cupcake size, only shorter, and they were angel food cakes, and they would come in a packet of maybe six or something. And she would make those for dessert. She'd put an angel food cake thing on a plate and then smother it with lots of strawberries, and then use Cool Whip. But like you say, Cool Whip has a certain amount of sugar in it, so it's probably not good for diabetics. But, God, I used to love that stuff. And I can just imagine now throwing a tablespoon or a teaspoon full of blueberries on there as well. But I like... What me and my kids used to refer to as squirting cream. You know what I'm referring to, Jeff?
1: I'm afraid to say.
0: Those cans of spray cream, you know, like Ready Whip or something, but they spray out of an aerosol can, and we'd use that for the whipping cream on them.
1: Yeah, my brother would just spray it right in his mouth. I mean,
0: that's what I used to do too.
1: Well, I'm looking forward to 250 years since the Declaration of Independence. So
0: that'll be fantastic. There will be fireworks. I will have to take. You know what I'm going to have to do, Jeff? I'm going to have to take out my hearing aids and go hide in the basement on the 4th of July this year. I don't do fireworks very well.
2: Yeah, neither does Rebel.
0: No, Rebel and I could bunk up for the night. We'd be just fine.
2: Yeah, it's the worst time of the year for that dog, poor thing.
0: It is. It's
2: so, Bradley, now, the Twins are promoting an outfielder who's never played in the major leagues before. He's a prospect. He's 26 years old.
0: Yeah, I heard about this
2: Kyler
0: guy.
2: Fedko?
0: Yeah.
2: He's an outfielder.
0: And they claim that... when he was originally drafted, he was like 7th or 8th round or something. And he's just had 2 or 3 years that he's made it up to the AAA. And now it seems like he's really caught on. He's been hitting the ball all over the place.
2: He was drafted in the 12th round.
0: Is that what it was?
2: Of the 2021 draft from the University of Connecticut. He was born in Pennsylvania, but yeah, so Kyler Fedko, he's a 6 foot, 215 pound, right throwing, right batting outfielder, and he can play any outfield position, right, left, center, and he's 26 years old. Sounds like he's going to make his major league debut. He has been
0: tonight?
2: Called up. Well, he's expected to play tonight against the Rangers in Texas, in Arlington. He was batting .286, 15 home runs, 45 ribbies, and they sent down Orlando Arcia.
0: Do you know anything about this other kid? Well, he's a kid because he's like 21 or something like that, but he's supposed to be the Twins' shortstop of the future, and they supposedly have moved Brooks Lee from shortstop to... what, third base, something? because this kid, they were going to move up from St. Paul, but he hurt his glutes. His gluteus maximus. He evidently slid and...
2: I hate when that happens.
0: Bruised a muscle in his butt or something.
2: Yeah, Culpepper is his last name. I think that's who you're thinking
0: name.
2: Of.
0: That's the name. Now, is he related to the Culpepper that was a quarterback for the Vikes for a while?
2: You know, that's a good question. I don't know. I haven't heard that he is or isn't. But, he's got some time put in down there and... Yeah, we'll see.
0: Well, the St. Paul paper this morning said that he was ready to move up, that they were thinking they were going to move him up. In fact, they had moved Lee out of that position because this kid is so good defensively. But then when he, you know, pulled this little muscle, I guess they decided to put him on the DL for a few days. I mean, they're not sure when he's going to come up now. But interesting. There's some players out there. I just don't think we have the pitching to be able to make any real runs here, but it's going to be interesting.
2: Now, we do have a pitcher that's also a Culpepper. Is that what I'm seeing here? There's two different players on this team named Culpepper. What am I missing here?
0: I don't know, Kenny. Read it. Tell us what you're
2: reading. Well, I'm on the Major League Baseball. I might be... This is the Saints roster and staff.
0: Okay.
2: I don't know. This is kind of freaking me out here. Yeah, who? There is. We have a pitcher named Culpepper. It's CJ. CJ Culpepper. And the infielder is Kalen Culpepper.
0: Kalen, yeah.
2: Kalen. Did you know we had two players in the Twins minor league, both of the last name Culpepper?
0: Nope.
2: I didn't until just now. So, okay, Kalen Culpepper is who you're thinking of. And I'd like to see him come up, try to get his... you know, it's funny because there was a rain out. The Twins were in a rain delay, and they brought up the Saints game. They were playing... God, who are they playing? Anyways,
0: yes.
2: It was the minor league team that Scott Verlander was rehabbing with. And our guy got up to bat, this Aaron Sabato, and hit a home run off of Verlander. I thought, bring this guy up. Aaron Sabato.
0: Well, you know, we got some people down there, but they got to find some pitch, and that's the main thing. That's very difficult to do. I watched a little bit of the College World Series yesterday. Was it yesterday? Yeah, it must have been yesterday. And I was watching Ole Miss play Troy, of all places. Troy, Kathy and I used to drive through that place every year on our way to Florida. Troy. I think it's Alabama? Troy? Yeah, I believe so. Anyway, this was their first trip into the College World Series in Omaha. And they had a nice team, both teams. Both teams had excellent pitchers. And I'm thinking, geez, I wish we had some of these guys on our roster. Anyway, we got to take a break here. Let's do that. And then we'll come back with more here on Sound Off.
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5: KDAL time is 131, 75 glorious degrees in Canal Park.
6: Whoa.
5: And west winds are about 10, 12 miles an hour, 75 on the air temp, 54 on the water temp. Now, that's in the harbor. You get out on the big lake, it's going to actually be a little colder, so don't let that deter you.
6: Now, which direction is the wind coming from?
5: Yeah, Kenny? From the west. So all that warm surface water is gone.
6: Yeah.
5: If you're at Park Point today, go ahead, jump in.
6: It's going to be cold.
5: You're not going to be in there long.
6: No. No, just long enough to get some goosebumps. Well, I'll tell you what, folks. 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They really are there to help you out. And believe me, you know, we've heard from Sean a number of times. If you're thinking about selling your home and you got some nicks and dings in your garage door, it'll sell much faster if you replace a panel that might be broken or something like that. So just take that for what it's worth. They'll do a much quicker job of selling your home if the garage door looks good. You know, we here in the Northland have talked about waste, fraud, and abuse a lot. But I got another situation that has come up. But we've got a couple callers we want to get to, and we need to take our NBC News break. So let's get Dano on, and then we'll go to NBC News. Dano, how are you doing today?
7: I'm doing fine. I just sit there and I listen to the mainstream media and PBS. It is so hard for them to give Trump any credit whatsoever. He got this peace deal through without destroying Iran's infrastructure, bridges and stuff like that.
6: Right.
7: And, I mean, it's incredible what he did. And you're going to see gas prices come down. Oh, that's not his thing. That's because they got more oil. I mean, they just can't give him any credit whatsoever.
6: They can't. They literally cannot give him any credit at all.
7: No. I have a question.
6: Yes.
7: Does Amy Klobuchar have to give up her Senate seat to run for governor?
6: Not to run, I don't think she has to. But if she wins, she would have to, you know, not run for re-election.
7: Okay.
6: Is she up this year?
7: So basically she has nothing to lose, if I know.
6: Yeah, exactly. Exactly.
7: Yeah. We have to change it. If you're going to run for something, you give up your Senate seat.
6: Yeah.
7: See how many people want to do that.
6: And of course, she's trying to come across like she's not anything like Governor Walz. She's
7: acting like that.
6: Yeah.
7: Come on.
6: Anyway, we'll find out how that plays out in the long run. Daniel, thank you so much. Good stuff as always.
5: Say, Brad, I don't know if this story that I'm reading now is the same story that you were reading earlier about these ICE detained 22 of 30 illegal migrants from Rhino Roofing and Siding.
6: I believe that's it, Bemidji.
5: And then it's not saying Bemidji here. It's saying ICE detained 22 out of 30 illegal migrants from Rhino Roofing and Siding, warning the owner of the business they were coming back for him. The company, owned by Ryan Lamuska and based in Nisswa, Minnesota, was working on some post-storm work. Some of the illegal migrants jumped from roofs. And when the agents arrived and they ran into the nearby woods, this is similar, but it's in a different county. At least it's saying Crow Wing County Jail, Kandiohi County Jail, and it's naming the owner and the company. I don't remember you naming the company.
6: No, I don't remember them saying. I've got it laying right
5: down. This has got to be the same thing, though. But, again, that's my question. Okay, so now ICE has to go out and detain illegals because the business hired them.
6: Yes.
5: Who's the bad guy here?
6: Well, that's the question, isn't it? You want people that have broken the law come here illegally to not be able to do that. But if those jobs weren't available to them, they wouldn't be here illegally, probably.
5: Yeah, this is the same story. Because did you read from the Minnesota Star Tribune, perhaps?
6: Yes.
5: Okay, yes, roofers jump from homes in Bemidji to escape ICE agents.
6: That's it.
5: Okay.
6: They found, or some of the residents of the complex saw numbers of them running between the houses, running out into the woods. So that's probably the same one. And this was a planned operation. In other words, they knew that this particular operation was hiring illegals to operate the roofing operation, and they made it very clear that that's all they were after was those illegals that were working that shouldn't have been here in the first place. So,
5: well, somebody wrote on here and said that back in the 90s, we've got NBC News. I'll share this with you in a little bit here.
6: Okay, please. Yeah.
0: NBC News Radio. I'm Chris Caraccio. President Trump says the U.S. and Iran have digitally signed an agreement, and he's eager for it to be released. Speaking to reporters today at the G7 summit in France, Trump called it a very powerful document and indicated the official signing ceremony will take place in Geneva on Friday with Vice President J.D. Vance. Not much is known about the agreement, but reports say it will open up the Strait of Hormuz and allow for a 60-day window for the U.S. and Iran to strike a long-term deal that curbs Iran's nuclear ambitions. Meanwhile, President Trump is meeting with leaders of Europe, Canada, and Japan at the G7, who have grown increasingly frustrated with the rising oil prices due to the Iran war. In a statement from Kentucky Senator Mitch McConnell's office says he's receiving excellent care after being hospitalized. The reason for his hospitalization is unknown. The 84 Republican has represented Kentucky in the U.S. Senate since 1984. I'm Chris Caraccio, NBC News Radio.
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5: KDAL time is 1:42. National Weather Service in Duluth, 74 degrees. Eveleth, 76 degrees. Let's go down to Hinckley, Brad, 77 in Hinckley. And let's check Aiken. Aiken checks in fair sky, 75. So this story is, and then there's people that comment on this. And there's a lot of people that are saying, for instance, back when I was a superintendent at a construction company, the majority of the concrete guys were illegal. I asked the company owner how he justified this. He said, the I-9 only requires that he have a copy of their driver's license and green card, but not that he verify if they were real. He wasn't the document police. That's bothered me to this day. The system was flawed. It's almost as if there was a built-in loophole. Not sure if it's gotten any better or not. And another guy says, yeah, I was a project manager for a company. I did try and verify Social Security numbers, and every time it was a no match and was told I really didn't need to verify but had to have an I-9 on file. And so I'm seeing this here. And then they purposely built that loophole in there. I worked for a company that hires all kinds of illegals. And he goes on here, blah, blah, blah. A couple of other people gave me their documentation, blah, blah. It was crazy to see what they would do to get these illegals hired to pay them less. There was even a protocol. He goes on here, and I worked at a – it's just one after another here. People that – real-time experience. I went in one day, worked at a restaurant chain. I went in one day, and they had let go 7 employees because they were all using the same Social Security number.
6: Oh, geez.
5: He said it took them nearly a year to figure it out. That's he said, incredible. My first clue was none of them spoke English.
6: Yeah, that would
5: so
6: be
5: there's
6: a pretty
5: a problem here, Brad, and maybe the owner, you know, innocent till proven guilty. Let's you know go with that. Who knows what the maybe they had falsifying documentation. Who knows?
6: Well, and I'll tell you what, with roofing, I'm not trying to make excuses for these guys, but roofing contractors, that's a kind of a job that nobody seems to want to do except for certain individual people. When Kath and I owned a home down in Florida, we had to have a roof redone. And we contacted this guy, and he came over to the house. And he was a local guy that had been around for 25, 30 years in his business. And I asked him, I said, now you hire local American kids, right? And he kind of looked at me and he said, well, you know what? We try to, but we can't find enough of them that are willing to work on the roofs in this kind of heat down here in Florida. They just won't do it. So he said, I'm left to hiring people that maybe aren't always legal.
5: So,
6: and I said, well, how do you get away with that? And he said, well, we're supposed to have a form on file. These guys all seem to somehow come up with the documentation that they need, but we can't always verify that it's legitimate.
5: Yeah. I was in the Twin Cities over the weekend, Brad. I had to go down for a graduation party.
6: Yep.
5: My niece, her twins graduated, and you know, I thought, I got some time, I'm going to go down there. So I went down there and had a good time. I'm coming back, and I'm on, I can't remember where I was. Anyways, I'm on the highway. Might have been Highway 610, best highway in Minnesota. And I'm cruising along, and I see this car in front of me, and they're like in the middle lane. There was three lanes. And
6: yeah,
5: I could see cars going around it, and I'm, you know, back maybe a block, I don't know, and I thought, okay. And then all of a sudden, this car, it pulls over to the right, and it goes into the lane. You know when you come off the on-ramp, and there's that broken white line, and then the lane that you're moving out of disappears? She pulled into that lane. Well, I found out it was a she. She pulled into that lane. I thought, what? Why is she going over there? Or the driver, I didn't know at the time. Why are they going over there? And then she comes back. And then she goes back into the middle lane, and you know, now I'm getting closer, and then the brake lights come on. I thought, come on, what is going on here? Is this person drunk? Brad, I get on side, I'm in the passing lane, and it was a woman wearing a scarf over her head.
6: Oh, no.
5: What do you call them?
6: Hijab?
5: Yeah, that's what she was wearing, that. And I thought, no, this person did not know how to drive, Brad.
6: No, that's, and unfortunately, you know, we see way too much of that in this country. Hey, I got a little piece here, but we're so close to our Minnesota news break that I don't want to start this. So what I want to do instead is I want to remind everybody that if you haven't picked up your Father's Day treats yet, boy, that Sweden Sweets over in Superior, Wisconsin can help you out for Father's Day. You know, it's kind of a gag gift, I realize that, but chocolate mustaches are a specialty over at Sweden Sweets. They got Father's Day specials on them. In fact, you can buy as many of them as you want, give them to Dad, he can give them away to all his friends, his grandsons, his granddaughters, anybody. 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And Sweden Sweets is that little candy shop in Superior, Wisconsin on Tower Avenue that specializes in homemade fudge, homemade chocolate candy. They've also got an ice cream bar with their own homemade ice cream and waffle cones, some of the finest you'll ever find anyplace. They got a variety of sodas, including Japanese sodas, and they even got bacon-flavored soda for all your bacon lover friends. They've got over 50 flavors of popcorn, a wide selection of old-time and nostalgic candy, as well as many of the current favorites as well. And they've got root beer on draft. 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You can watch many of their fudges and chocolates being made right in their kitchen through the giant windows, and gift certificates. 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They're open Tuesday through Saturday from 11 a.m. to 7 p.m., and they're open every Sunday as well from noon to 5. Sweden Sweets, the sweetest place in Superior, Wisconsin. And we'll be right back after this Minnesota news.
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0: KDAL time is 1:53. National Weather Service in Duluth, Brad, 75. Winds are from the west, 17 miles an hour, gusting to 30. 32% on the relative humidity and 43 degrees on the dew point. Wow. Now, there is some rain that's falling north of the Twin Ports. Actually, we have some cells that are breaking out right now, Brad, just to the west of Duluth in Carlton County, parts of Carlton County, in southern St. Louis County, parts of Douglas County, parts of Bayfield County, into Burnett County. But to the north is where the main activity is, Brad. You get up Ely and points north, so extreme northern St. Louis, northern Lake. We've got some rain that's popping up here, man, and there's going to be some pretty hefty downpours in some of these cells, so keep that in mind. There is a chance of some rain out there. I wanted to see what the percentage was here in the Twin Ports. Only about a 30% chance, but any rain that's going to fall could be in the form of thunderstorm and could produce some heavy rain, but it would be brief.
1: You know, Kenny, I got to tell you, I just got an email from one of our listeners, and people seem to be confused to a degree. I'm not going to say who sent me this, just one of our listeners. I'll just say first name Scott. He said, I have to disagree with Dano. Trump hasn't done anything yet. The Straits of Hormuz isn't open yet, and yet I'm looking at a story right here from Pete Hegseth that says the War Department Sunday said that we are already taking undisclosed action to help ensure safe passage through the Straits of Hormuz as the Trump administration moves towards a potential agreement with Iran. We are already doing this. I can't talk about on this program, but that they are moving ships through already. But our listener goes on to say, so far all Trump is trying to do is get the oil moving the same as before the war. I've lost count of the number of times a peace deal was about to happen, and then it didn't happen. And I'll agree, there was a lot of that going on, but a lot of that had to do with Iran, not so much Trump. Unfortunately, the rest of the world wants the U.S. to fix what Trump broke. I don't think that's fair, but how many billions of dollars in innocent lives have been lost from this? You can't go to a full-blown war based on your gut feeling or what Netanyahu wants you to do. Then he ends with this, Kenny. Love the show. Thanks for your time.
0: I hate the content, but I love the show.
1: But I love the show.
0: The callers don't know what they're talking about. Love it. That's funny.
1: Well, what are you going to do? Anyway, but that is the latest that I'm hearing out of the Straits of Hormuz is that we have oil already moving, and that it is that pretty much it's on the side away from Iran mainly because they did lay out certain minefields and they're going to have to clear all those up. But it appears like Friday this deal is going to be signed. Oh, as we're hearing that technically it has been auto-been signed already.
0: That's something.
1: And that the deal is in full force, but that parts of it are going to take 60 days to work out the Iranian nuclear issue and some other facility issues, but that the majority of it is already in the works and is going to be worked on. So,
0: listen, Brad, the Democrats don't appreciate success.
1: No, they really don't.
0: They voted for Kamala Harris and Tim Walz.
1: Oh, my God. Can you imagine what this agreement would have looked like? Well, first of all, Kamala Harris would have just said,
0: there wouldn't have been one, Brad.
1: No, there wouldn't have.
0: They'd be probably developing a nuclear bomb and ready to detonate soon.
1: That's the thing that's so interesting, Kenny. Every Democrat that has been in office has said Iran cannot have a nuclear bomb. And yet when Trump actually does something to make sure that isn't going to happen, he's wrong.
0: They voted for Kamala Harris and Tim Walz, Brad.
1: Oh, man.
0: They need to see a doctor.
1: Yeah. Yes, very much so. Well, folks, we will be back tomorrow at our regular time. In fact, I don't think we're off at all this week, are we, Kenny? We got
0: I don't know. I'll check the schedule. I don't think so.
1: Okay. Anyway, we'll let you know tomorrow, but we will be back at our regular time tomorrow. We'll probably have more information on the agreement that has been done between the U.S. and Iran, and we'll be back to give you a lot more information at that time. In the meantime, enjoy the weather. It is spectacular out. Enjoy it. We'll see you tomorrow.

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1: NBC News Radio, I'm Chris Caraccio. President Trump says the U.S. and Iran have digitally signed an agreement and he's eager for its release. Trump spoke to reporters today at the G7 summit in France and called it a very powerful document indicating the official signing ceremony will take place in Geneva on Friday with Vice President J.D. Vance. Not much is known about the agreement, but reports say it'll open up the Strait of Hormuz and allow for a 60-day window for the U.S. and Iran to strike a long-term deal that curbs Iran's nuclear ambitions. Stocks are surging on Wall Street. The Dow Jones hit a new intraday high today and has been up by over 700 points. The S&P 500 has been up over 2%, with the NASDAQ up over 900 points. New York's Gilgo Beach serial killer will learn his sentence on Wednesday, Sarah Lee Kessler reports.
2: Rex Huerman has admitted murdering 8 women over a 17-year period beginning in 1993. The Massapequa, Long Island man was arrested in Manhattan 3 years ago, where he worked as an architect. The 62-year-old is facing life in prison without the possibility of parole.
1: Millions across the Midwest and Northeast will be hit by a barrage of severe storms this week. The weather threat's expected to start tomorrow, with gusty winds and hail expected to hit parts of Illinois, Indiana, and Michigan. The Supreme Court is rejecting an attempt by former Trump campaign advisor Carter Page to revive a lawsuit against former FBI Director James Comey. Page's lawsuit targeted Comey and 7 others over their roles in a federal investigation into Russian interference during the 2016 election. He alleged FBI officials and the government violated various federal laws, and his lawsuit focused on inaccuracies in warrant applications that sought permission from a judge to carry out surveillance on him as part of the probe. And last night in Las Vegas, the Carolina Hurricanes won their second Stanley Cup title by beating the Golden Knights in Game 6. Their parade is set for Saturday in Raleigh. I'm Chris Caraccio, NBC News Radio.
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1: President Trump's name is no longer on the Kennedy Center, Tammy Trujillo reports.
4: An official at the center told a federal judge over the weekend that all references to Trump inside, outside, and on its website have been removed in compliance with the court's order. This woman in the Capitol called it a necessary move.
5: And it feels like a step in the right direction for restoring the U.S. to what we've always known it to be.
4: Crews began removing the lettering from the building before dawn on Saturday, 6 months after a board handpicked by the president approved adding his name to the iconic performing arts venue. The change came after an appeals court denied the Kennedy Center's request for a pause Friday night. I'm Tammy Trujillo.
1: Today is a day for high-end seafoodies. Bree Tennis with more.
6: Today is one of two National Lobster Days in any year. One in September that marks the start of the lobster harvest season. But today is the original National Day to celebrate the crustacean. If you're into lobster, today is your day to strap on a bib and get to dunking into drawn butter. You can consider today a pregame to the one in the fall. And there will be deals. So get cracking. And Miss Manor says it's okay to slurp. I'm Bree Tennis.
1: Today in the Men's College World Series, Oklahoma and Georgia play in the winner's bracket while Texas and Alabama face off in an elimination game. A new study suggests a brain chemical deficiency may be why some teens are inclined to do dumb things. Researchers reported in the journal Nature Communications that risk-taking teens might be compensating for low levels of dopamine in their brains. The study's lead author from the University of Pittsburgh says the results show that for some teenagers, risk-taking may act as a way to get the system going when dopamine is low. The study found that teens who had lower levels of dopamine were most likely to try substances like weed or alcohol. As the teenagers in the study got older, their dopamine systems matured and substance use tended to decrease. I'm Chris Caraccio, NBC News Radio.
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13: Jamie Markley, David Van Camp, and Scott Robbins.
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13: This is the Markley, Van Camp, and Robbins Show.
18: All righty then. Here we go. This is the Markley, Van Camp, and Robbins Show. I'm Scott Robbins. Right over there, you see that guy? That's David Van Camp. You see the guy with the empty... Oh, no, that's Jamie Markley's chair. He's not here. He'll be back tomorrow.
19: Mm-hmm.
18: We've had some kind of day so far. I'll tell you. This has been a weird Monday, and we're glad you're along for the ride.
19: And just, if you know, you know. Yeah. Scott did not go monkey buttons.
18: I had nothing to do with whatever. Whatever is going on, I had nothing to do with.
19: No, okay? That was not Scott doing anything. Yeah. That was Mother Nature doing something.
18: Yeah, but if you were hearing Marvin Hamlisch's greatest hits or something, that wasn't me. I didn't do that.
19: Yeah, he did not do anything.
18: All right. Well, you said that when we got ready for this break, though, you said, hey, man, I got some fresh audio of Trump.
19: So, yeah, President.
18: Yeah, I definitely want to hear it.
19: Yeah, President Trump is in Europe now meeting with economic partners and allies. The man never stops, man. Dang.
18: No, he doesn't.
19: He's sitting there with the President of France, Emmanuel Macron.
18: Okay.
19: And talking about this Iran deal that the administration says is done. Like, it's already been e-signed and everything, but they're going to be doing a ceremony later this week. Here is the President of the United States speaking on the Iran deal.
20: Any deals together, I'm very happy to say very, very signed. The deal's all signed. And the strait is already partially opened. As you know, they're doing a little hunting for a couple of mines that they've already found, but it's essentially ships are starting to go out now. On Friday it'll be completely opened. We got along very well with Iran. It's a different set of leaders. As you know, the first set is gone, the second set is gone, and we found the third set to be very smart, strong, very smart, but we ended up making a deal. I felt badly that we had to go back on the attack for two nights. And I thought a third, but we made it before that happened. But I think a lot of great things are going to happen in the Middle East right now. And very importantly, the oil is plummeting down. And the stock market is shooting up like a rocket. Any deals?
19: Yeah. I think, again, you know, he has that optimistic tone. I mean, it's one of those things where I just want to wait and see what happens.
18: Yeah.
19: I'm glad that there's been some movement on this. I know that Iran's habit of lying is probably something that is fueling my skepticism more than anything else.
18: Well, me too. And the fact is, how long does it hold? And, you know, I don't know. I mean, I guess because you're dealing with these people, I'll take it right now.
19: Right.
18: You know, whatever it is, and we can hope for the best.
19: Mm-hmm.
18: I'm not optimistic that it holds forever or very long anyway.
19: I'll believe it when I see it. I'll believe it when Iran starts actually making some meaningful progress in helping get things kind of normal in the Middle East, or at least sustainable in the Middle East.
18: The problem is, too, you don't really know internally what's going on there.
19: Yeah.
18: I mean, they show you protesters. You have no idea whether that's real, whether it's not real. I don't know what it is. That are protesting the involvement now with them signing off on the peace deal.
19: Yeah.
18: They're mad about it, allegedly. again, who knows if that's true? I don't know if any of this is true.
19: Yeah.
18: So anyway, yeah, continue to follow. But in the meantime, hey, I'm optimistic. Okay, let's let it roll at that. All right. Performance will dictate sanctions. And that is according to J.D. Vance today, and I couldn't agree more. That's correct, too.
19: So, yeah, Vice President J.D. Vance, he was sent out this morning to talk about this new Iran deal. This was from Good Morning America. You know, and there are a lot of differing takes on what this actually means, including whether or not we're going to send them a bunch of cash. And there's like $300 billion that could go towards rebuilding Iran. But that is all apparently contingent upon them actually showing that they're abiding by a peace agreement. So here is J.D. Vance talking about this.
12: Just to be clear, the Iranians signed this deal on Friday. They will not be receiving any sanctions relief, not receive any assets upon signing of this deal.
14: Well, we already signed the deal digitally yesterday, and there's been no money released, and that won't change, George. Again, this is a performance-based thing. If we see the Iranians making, for example, taking action to eliminate their stockpile of enriched material, then yes, sanctions relief will follow. If we see the Iranians taking action to allow the kind of verification regime that we need to see to know that they're not going to build a nuclear weapon, yes, sanctions relief will follow. So this is really about walking down a pathway here where the Iranians will be welcomed into the world economy if they do the right thing. And George, we have to remember, their economy is fundamentally destroyed. Their nuclear program is fundamentally destroyed. If they don't do the right things, if they don't allow the verification regime, they're never going to have the money to rebuild their nuclear program to begin with. So this is fundamentally a win-win for the American people. What the president has said is he wants it to be a win for the Iranian people as well, but that requires some real trust building and some real positive conduct from the Iranian political system. We're going to see if that happens. If it does, they're absolutely going to find the president of the United States and the entire team a willing partner to make their country more prosperous.
19: Yeah. So there you go. You actually have to show that you're doing something. You're putting things up. So I feel like I'm just beating a dead horse at this point. I'll believe it when I see it. And that's where I am right now. I'm glad that there's been some level of movement. I don't understand. I mean, I've seen some even in conservative media saying, well, he just surrendered to Iran. I'm not really sure if that's the case. I don't really understand that take.
18: Right.
19: Because it seems like it's based off of impartial information, or only partial information, I should say. So to me, it's like you can't really have a fully formed opinion until you've actually read the contents of the deal, which as of right now, nobody outside of the negotiators have actually seen. They're just talking about it.
18: Everybody's talking about their side they want you to hear. So at any rate, we'll see in the final deal. By the way, how much money would it take, or is there a dollar amount? Would it take for you to become a nuke inspector going into Iran? I don't think there's a dollar sign worth it, because I mean, I can't even imagine what that would be like. Pressure you would be under.
19: I think I would be the second guy. I wouldn't be the first.
18: No. Okay. All right. You got your hands on like on his waist. He's leading you in to wherever this is. Right.
19: Yeah.
18: Yeah. Holy smokes. Yeah, I mean, I know you've got these UN inspectors, these people that go in and inspect these sorts of things, but man, oh man, it is not like seeing if they got a catalytic converter on the car or not.
19: Right. You know? Well, and you got to go in with the assumption that everything you're doing is being surveilled.
18: Right.
19: You're being spied on every second that you're in that country.
18: Exactly. Holy smokes. All right, this is something I have been looking forward to all morning long because I have not heard it yet. But I'm not surprised. Whoopi Goldberg. I did see this this poll that came out saying that Americans are becoming more socially conservative.
19: Yeah.
18: Now, I knew a lot of guys who were like, I'm fiscally conservative, but I'm socially liberal.
19: Yeah.
18: That kind of fell into that before things got completely nuts, right? Yeah. But now all of a sudden they're reevaluating where they stand socially as well. And I just thought it was interesting that she took notice of it and was mad about it.
19: Yeah.
18: So,
19: I think it's because, you know, a whole lot of people have realized that the slippery slope argument was right all along. I mean, it's one thing, it's like we've been talking about

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12: Abundant sunshine is expected during the morning hours, with temperatures rapidly rising to near 70 or above 70 for many locations. Then during the afternoon, we'll see the chance, in fact, the likely chance of some scattered thunderstorms across the region, but no severe weather is expected. A few showers will remain during the overnight hours before tomorrow we see some partial clearing during the rest of the day. With NOAA News Now, I'm meteorologist Brennan Pham for 610 and FM 103.9 KDAL.

0: 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I'm Chris Caraggio.
1: President Trump says the U.S. and Iran have digitally signed an agreement and he's eager for its release. Trump spoke to reporters today at the G7 summit in France and called it a very powerful document indicating the official signing ceremony will take place in Geneva on Friday with Vice President J.D. Vance. Not much is known about the agreement, but reports say it'll open up the Strait of Hormuz and allow for a 60-day window for the U.S. and Iran to strike a long-term deal that curbs Iran's nuclear ambitions. Stocks are surging on Wall Street. The Dow Jones hit a new intraday high today and has been up by over 600 points today. The S&P 500 has been up 2%, while the NASDAQ has been up over 700 points. Millions across the Midwest and Northeast will be hit by a barrage of severe storms this week. The weather threats expected to start tomorrow, with gusty winds and hail expected to hit parts of Illinois, Indiana, and Michigan. Chicago, Indianapolis, and Detroit could be impacted. I'm Chris Caraggio, NBC News Radio.
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5: A better life with Dr. Sanjay Gupta.
6: For years, we've been talking about both the positive and negative effects of being on social media. And I would say, by and large, for older adults, social media is net positive. Not all positive, but net positive. Helps them keep in touch with friends and stay social. But for younger people, social media use, especially heavy use, tends to be net negative. In fact, according to this year's World Happiness Report, youth who use social media more than 5 hours a day reported a lower level of well-being. And researchers who study this sort of thing found that many teens wish these platforms didn't even exist, and yet they can't seem to stop using them. Experts we talked to largely suggested two things. Ideally, along with your friend group, take some time offline. Also, try to recurate your algorithm so it shows you posts that'll make you feel good. I'm Dr. Sanjay Gupta, helping you live a better life.
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4: Minnesota News Network, I'm Sean Maloney. A reward is now being offered in hopes of solving a decades-old disappearance in Wadena. Authorities say up to $25,000 is available for info in the case of Carla Beth Anderson. The 23-year-old vanished from her Wadena apartment between November 13th and 14th of 1987. No arrests have been made, and she has never been found. Safety needs to be top of mind if you're heading out to travel on one of Minnesota's water trails. DNR Water Recreation Consultant Nancy Stewart.
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4: 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And the Duluth Seaway Port Authority is being recognized as a top environmental performer in North America. It earned a score of 3.38 in the 2025 Green Marine Report, leading all U.S. Great Lakes ports and ranking among the best across the system. 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
14: What this deal fundamentally does is it reopens the Straits of Hormuz. You see oil prices have already come down substantially just in the last 24 hours. But it also simultaneously provides a two-path option for the Iranians. On the one hand, if they continue to try to rebuild their nuclear program, this deal ensures they will never have the resources in order to do that. On the other hand, if the Iranians are willing to give a long-term commitment, along with proper verification to giving up that nuclear weapon, we're willing to welcome them into the world economy, to lift some sanctions, and to turn over a new leaf in that relationship. What the president really wanted to do, not just with the last 6 weeks, but really the last year and a half of Iran policy, is to get us to a place where we could change our relationship fundamentally with the Iranians and ensure that they never have a nuclear weapon. We feel that we're at that place now. We're, of course, going to continue to verify that, continue to negotiate and talk to the Iranians. But this is a big day for the American people, a big win for everybody who cares about basic peace and stability in the Middle East.
15: All right.
16: Well, you know, he's really good at that.
15: Yeah, he is.
16: Explaining what's going on and breaking it down in the simplest possible terms we can all understand.
15: Yeah.
16: And I like that about him. Well, and again, how do I feel about this? How do you feel about this? Well, I'm cautiously optimistic.
15: Yeah, I think that's really it. I mean, I don't know if Iran will actually play ball. I, like everybody else, have not actually seen what the agreement entails. I only know what the U.S. has been saying is part of it. And I think there have been folks on the left and the right reacting to little tidbits of information coming out of Iran to make it seem like, oh, my gosh, Trump just, you know, completely folded in the face of Iran. And I don't believe that to be the case. But again, we shall see. I just, throughout this entire process, my main focus has been do not react in the immediate moment, right? Because what was true 5 minutes ago, a lot of times is not going to be true 5 minutes from now. So we will find out in the coming days and weeks about what this actually looks like.
16: I could not agree with you more on that. What Iran media says, just forget it. I mean, I also think that Trump's smart on this stuff, and the negotiators are too. You had to give them something that they could go back to their people and say, hey, look, here's what we did. We're the winner.
15: Unless you are really willing to commit to an all-out war.
16: Yes.
15: Kind of one or the other, right?
16: But you've got to give them enough to where they can at least say something like that.
15: Mm-hmm.
16: Whether it's true or not, who cares?
15: All right. On a much lighter note, let's get to something that you mentioned a few minutes ago, the yes. Freebird cover.
16: Yeah, what is this all about?
15: So there's a guy who is sitting in his car, and he decided that he was going to show off his recorder skills. That's right, like the elementary school
16: the kazoo
15: recorder
16: thing.
15: Yeah,
16: okay, all right.
15: And yeah. He's gonna play along with Freebird. And I wanted you to experience this because I found it delightful.
16: All right.
17: What's your fly?

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14: Abundant sunshine is expected during the morning hours, with temperatures rapidly rising to near 70 or above 70 for many locations. Then during the afternoon, we'll see the chance, in fact, the likely chance of some scattered thunderstorms across the region, but no severe weather is expected. A few showers will remain during the overnight hours before tomorrow we see some partial clearing during the rest of the day. With more news now, I'm meteorologist Brendan Pham for 610 and FM 103.9 KDAL.
15: Alright, here we go. This is the Markley, Van Camp, and Robin Show. I'm Scott Robbins. That's David Van Camp. Jamie Markley on assignment. He'll be back tomorrow.
16: Right. 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
15: Unfortunate, yes.
16: Yes. 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
16: President Trump overseas, meeting with the president of France, Emmanuel Macron, talking about this Iran deal. And, of course, there's been a lot of conflicting reporting going out, and I think the administration is trying to get ahead of it. Like this $300 billion reconstruction payment that would come from Gulf states, apparently, that doesn't happen unless they abide by certain rules. Sanctions relief don't happen. There's been no cash released to the Islamic Republic of Iran, and the president had this to say.
17: Mr. President, does the deal involve any sanctions relief for Iran? When would that go into
18: effect? No, it doesn't. Well, they have to. It's really a behavioral thing. If they do what they're supposed to do, that starts taking effect.
16: There you go.
15: Or are they in a tin shed?
16: Well, it's France, you know, third world country. You gotta make do with what you got. Boy, he does sound raspy, though.
15: He does.
16: But he's up until like 3 o'clock in the morning. Got on a plane, flew to Europe. Yeah,
15: and he's 80.
16: And he's 80. Yep.
15: Dang, makes me tired thinking about it.
16: I'm 39, and it makes me tired thinking about keeping that schedule. I wouldn't stand up for all those fights, man.
15: No,
16: please,
15: he did. You couldn't. He couldn't leave.
16: Right.
15: I mean, he couldn't go, well, I got to go to bed now. I got to get up and get out of here. You got to hang around. And he didn't have far to go anyway. I wonder if he walked home last night.
16: Walked home?
15: Yeah, the president.
16: Oh, just like walked into
15: the
16: White House?
15: Like he just walked right back into the White House, yeah. That's all right. I got this. Yeah. I'll walk. Yeah.
16: I happen to see this. There is a so-called non-binary scientist who was fired after she hung a pride flag or something at Yosemite. Well, she sued for wrongful termination. Well, the update here now is that the district judge has dismissed that lawsuit brought by that former employee, Shannon Joslin. They're like, no,
15: well, yeah,
16: you can't do that. Can't just start hammering flags into the side of a mountain.
15: No, it's not allowed.
16: You are not allowed to do that. So a little bit of sanity happening in our court system. So I just wanted to give you that update there as well.
15: No worries. We'll have 2 more insane ones before the week is over. But for right now, let's enjoy the same one.
16: Yeah, exactly. All right. This is the Markley, Van Camp, and Robin Show.

0: 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And while you're having a good time, your liver is sitting there going, seriously? 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
9: Here's a Northland News Radio weather update. Abundant sunshine is expected during the morning hours, with temperatures rapidly rising to near 70 or above 70 for many locations. Then during the afternoon, we'll see the chance, in fact, the likely chance of some scattered thunderstorms across the region, but no severe weather is expected. A few showers will remain during the overnight hours before tomorrow. We see some partial clearing during the rest of the day. With NorNews Now, I'm meteorologist Brennan Pham for 610 and FM 103.9 KDAL.

0: 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I'm Chris Caraccio.
1: President Trump is touting the new digitally signed peace agreement with Iran. Speaking ahead of the G7 summit in France today, Trump called it a very powerful document and noted the official signing ceremony will take place in Geneva Friday. Key details reportedly include the reopening of the Strait of Hormuz, along with a 60-day window for the U.S. and Iran to negotiate limits on Iran's nuclear ambitions. Meanwhile, Trump is meeting leaders of Europe, Canada, and Japan at the G7, who have grown increasingly frustrated with rising oil prices due to the Iran war. A B-52 bomber is said to have crashed at Edwards Air Force Base in California. The base said it happened shortly after the aircraft took off, about 11:20 this morning local time. Officials say emergency crews immediately responded to the scene. There haven't been any reports about injuries yet. Pictures on social media show a large plume of black smoke above the base. Edwards Air Force Base is located about 100 miles northeast of Los Angeles. I'm Chris Caraccio, NBC News Radio.
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6: 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By the closing bell on Friday afternoon, SpaceX was officially the sixth most valuable publicly traded company in the entire world. 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
7: Abundant sunshine is expected during the morning hours, with temperatures rapidly rising to near 70 or above 70 for many locations. Then during the afternoon, we'll see the chance, in fact, the likely chance of some scattered thunderstorms across the region, but no severe weather is expected. A few showers will remain during the overnight hours before tomorrow. We see some partial clearing during the rest of the day. With NOAA News Now, I'm meteorologist Brendan Pham for 610 and FM 103.9 KDAL.
10: All right, here we go. This is the Markley, Van Camp, and Robbins Show. I'm Scott Robbins. That's David Van Camp. 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
11: Well, here's a news update. Governor Gavin Newsom is trying to get ahead of some news that's about to drop about him, it seems. And here is an announcement he made today.
12: In recent days, federal agents have knocked on the doors of family, friends, and former employees. Not because they found a crime, because they're simply trying to find one. They're demanding records. They're abusing the grand jury process, digging through years and years of random documents. Donald Trump isn't just coming after me because of my mean tweets. He's coming after me because I'm considering running for president. Because he hates that I've consistently called him out over and over again for his lies and deceit.
11: That's it. No, he's panicking. This is PR. Something big is going to come down.
10: You're setting the table. Yeah, right. That it's all nothing but political.
11: Like, you might as well go out now before anyone knows what the actual investigation is.
10: By the way, his mean tweets are really stupid, too, by the way.
11: Well, they are, because he
10: doesn't know how to do it.
11: Well, he's not doing it. This is the thing, and it's like, I'm not trying to be just totally mean, but these tweets are being managed by like a 20-something-year-old gay dude who doesn't know how to talk like a normal human being.
10: Right.
11: That's what's happening.
10: And they're always so bad.
11: That's literally the truth, though. That's the person behind the tweets. I forget his name right now, but they just hired some guy who's like, yeah, I know how to do social media. Oh, okay, you seem like a young, hip, gay man. We're going to really speak common American with you. And he's like, all right. And you get the worst tweets out there, man.
10: That's right.
11: It's just inauthentic and stupid. But yeah, he's getting ahead of something. There's panic in that. But man, all right, we got to get to Nimrod's in the news. More on that later.
13: When the going gets tough.
14: Damn it, this is too hard.
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16: I love the poorly educated.
11: All right, Nimrod's in the news. A 33-year-old man named Connor Parody is in Florida. He got pulled over on Friday night after he was flying down the highway more than 90 miles an hour. Well, the cop noticed that he also seemed heavily intoxicated, wouldn't you know? Well, and there was some evidence to back that up because, well, they counted 34 open White Claws in the passenger seat. 34 White Claws, the hard seltzer stuff.
10: You take a drink out of each one and set it down and open another one?
11: I think they were empty.
10: Oh, my God.
11: There's a mountain of empty White Claws in the passenger seat.
10: So 34.
11: Yeah, he was hammered drunk. He's in a lot of trouble.
10: Wow.
11: That is Nimrod's in the news.

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7: Wall Street is closing sharply higher on news of a U.S.-Iran peace deal. The Dow Jones hit a new record high as stocks surged and oil prices fell. At the closing bell, the Dow gained 468 points to 51,671. The S&P 500 rose 122 points and the NASDAQ climbed 795 points. The reported U.S.-Iran deal is aimed at ending the war that started in late February. President Trump announced the agreement was reached as he was meeting with world leaders at the G7 summit in France today, adding the full text of the deal will be released later this week. Reports say it'll open up the Strait of Hormuz and allow for a 60-day window for the U.S. and Iran to strike a long-term deal that curbs Iran's nuclear ambitions. The 2026 FIFA World Cup is rolling into day five. Spain and Cape Verde ended in a 0-0 draw today. Belgium is challenging Egypt. Saudi Arabia battles Uruguay. And Iran faces off against New Zealand. The U.S. will play again Friday against Australia in Seattle. A streaking green fireball lit up the skies across several states, prompting hundreds of reports. The American Meteor Society says people reported seeing it from Tennessee and Kentucky to Oklahoma and Texas last night. Fireballs are rare because they burn brighter than a normal meteor, and this one does not appear to be tied to a major meteor shower. New York City is getting set for its first ever ticker tape parade in celebration of the Knicks, Natalie Migliori reports.
8: New Yorkers are gearing up to celebrate the team's first championship in 53 years with a ticker tape parade set for Thursday, and many aren't going to miss it.
9: I've been to every ticker tape parade when all the Yankees won, when the Giants won. I've pretty much been in the last, whatever, couple of decades, right? But this one is going to be so historic. Come on.
10: They might as well just say that that's a national holiday day for the New York City people because nobody's going to work that day.
7: I'm Chris Caraccio, NBC News Radio.
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7: Kentucky Senator Mitch McConnell has been hospitalized. A statement from his office says he was admitted yesterday morning and is receiving excellent care. The reason for his hospitalization and his current condition are still both unknown. The 84-year-old Republican has represented Kentucky in the U.S. Senate since 1984. New York's admitted Gilgo Beach serial killer Rex Heuermann is set to be sentenced this week. He admits he murdered eight women over a 17-year period beginning in 1993. The former architect is facing life in prison without the possibility of parole when he's sentenced on Wednesday. United Auto Workers employees at American Axle in Three Rivers, Michigan have ratified a new contract after a strike that lasted 2 weeks. The new deal raises pay for employees hired before May 31st, 2012 by $8 an hour immediately, and that restores the pay cut they agreed to in 2008 during the Great Recession. It also raises pay to $30 an hour by 2030 and has no health care concessions for the next 4 years. The UAW also says they gained more paid days off with the new contract. Steven Spielberg's new sci-fi alien film, Disclosure Day, is number one at the box office. Here's Michael Kastner.
13: People have a right to know the truth.
14: This is a story about us. All of us.
15: It brought in $44 million in its opening weekend, well above the previously anticipated $35 million haul. Obsession came in second place at the weekend box office, bringing in $19 million. Scary Movie, Backrooms, and Masters of the Universe round out the top five movies.
7: The first weekend of the 2026 FIFA World Cup is in the books. There were four matches yesterday across North America that included eight nations seeing their first action of the tournament. As for the United States, they played and won on Friday against Paraguay. They will play again Friday in Seattle against Australia. The U.S. has never won the World Cup. I'm Chris Caraggio, NBC News Radio.
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21: 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I'm Bob Sansevier, coming to you from the Bradshaw and Bryant and Smart Start MN Studios. Let's get right to it. We are joined by John Plume. He is Sports Illustrated's managing editor for NFL content. John, I noticed, you know, I go on X and it is inundated with all these guys giving their fantasy football predictions and where's a sleeper? Here's the guy to take. There's a couple of things that stand out that I've noticed. I've seen Justin Jefferson. I mean, he's barely in the top 12. He's like one of the last guys. If I had a shot at him, if I'm in the middle of the first round, Ja'Marr Chase might be the only wide receiver I would take ahead of him. But I think he's going to have a huge bounce back year. And there's certainly Bijan and also Jahmyr Gibbs. Yes, those probably should be the first two picks. I think Saquon Barkley is going to have a huge bounce back year. But McCaffrey. But there's a tier of running backs. Yeah, because I like getting a top running back early. But if they're gone, I'm going to want Jefferson, as soon as I can get him. Am I overstating that? Because I think with Kyler Murray, he's going to put up numbers big time.
25: And that's if Kyler Murray plays well. And I'm not so convinced that he is going to play well.
21: Why?
25: Because if you look at the recent trend lines, and his expected points added over the last 3 years have decreased. And I get it. John, you're not considering the team he played on. Yeah, I am considering the team he played on. And he did have talent on that team. Trey McBride, a younger Marvin Harrison Jr., a really good running back. And it's not like Drew Petsy wasn't a very good offensive coordinator. And it wasn't like Cliff Kingsbury wasn't a really good head coach and then went to Washington and did wonders with Jaden Daniels. So I'm not buying that Kyler Murray is going to have this incredible, incredible year. And last week, I thought his comments about pushing to get more first-team reps, I don't know if that was a dig toward the head coach or Josh McCown or the offensive staff. Him saying he's basically had enough of this competition, but the head coach coming out and saying that the competition is going to continue into training camp, if it happens, I think that's really, really interesting and tells us a lot about where Murray is right now with the offense, which is very hard to grasp. The verbiage I've heard is just unbelievable. What you have to be able to recite in the huddle to the players. And because of all those things, that and J.J. McCarthy and where he is in his development, I mean, this may be a shock, but I actually think if Carson Wentz was the quarterback, I'd give Jefferson a better chance to put up big numbers than I would with Murray or McCarthy.
21: Well, I happen to like Wentz because I think that he fits that offense, and he certainly picked it up. Keep in mind, he did not have training camp, so he picked it up pretty well.
25: And that's the other thing. It's like I always think one of the biggest keys about information gathering is you have to take the blinders off so you can see the big picture. And I see a lot of agendas out at TCO Performance Center. That imagine if McCarthy would have said what Murray said last week. Everybody would have gone berserk about, oh, McCarthy's immature. He's complaining about first team reps. What a big baby. He's dividing the team now. He's dividing the team with his comments.
21: Well, as you can hear, the team is going to the dogs, apparently. Hey, you know what it could be, though?
25: I
21: don't have a problem with what Murray said, because I think it's Murray's shot across the bow to McCarthy to tell him to shut up, that he's just tired of listening to him prattle on.
25: I think the head coach has done a masterful job of orchestrating this whole thing and getting what he wanted it to be. I mean, I think it was masterful that he's got these two guys going at each other, and it's going to bring out the best in both of them. The big question is, Murray wins the job. Is Wentz the backup?
21: He is on my in my mind. He is because I don't trust J.J. McCarthy after, and it goes back, and maybe I'm overstating it, but he took himself out of that final regular season game, and I don't think if I'm a player, I don't trust him. He has to really regain my trust.
25: Here's my problem with the whole thing is he's a 23-year-old kid, and they've decided after 10 games that he's not good enough to be the starting quarterback of the Vikings.
21: Not ready.
25: And, you know, Bob, you know exactly what's going to happen here because we've watched it happen before with Sam Darnold. And now if you were on X after the Knicks won the championship, and Carl Anthony Towns won a title after leaving the Timberwolves, J.J. McCarthy will go somewhere else, get the support that he needs to be successful, and take a team to the playoffs. Kyler Murray will struggle. They'll win 8-9 games and not make the playoffs.
21: Okay, first of all, I don't think he could have better support than he has here. I mean, where's he going to go that's going to get even better support? Sam Darnold happened.
25: I'm not saying, like, offensive support. I'm saying, like, mental and emotional support where he can tell the organization hasn't quit on him. And I think to an extent, I think like 2 weeks ago when McCarthy made the comments he made.
21: Yeah.
25: He was basically saying this competition is fake. It's phony. I'm not buying it. And that's why he said what he said.
21: Oh, because he knows that it's just a charade and he's not getting the job. It's going to be Murray.
25: Yeah, I think it was his way of letting the organization know he's pissed off about it. But if you're the head coach and you're the offensive staff, this is exactly what you want. But you want him pissed off at the world. You want him to fight his ass off trying to win the job. That's what the National Football League is all about. It's not about high school football. It's not about college football, where there's you got to compete against six quarterbacks. You're in the NFL. Act like a professional. And I think that's what they wanted from this kid for the last 2 years. And they hadn't gotten it. And that's why they made the move to go get Murray.
0: But they didn't bring in Murray just to spur him on. I mean, they thought that he could actually, and for the $1 million or $1.3 million.
25: No, it was worth it. But it wasn't just bringing Murray in. It was also bringing Wentz in and having Wentz looking over his shoulder and the team saying, you want to know how to be a professional quarterback in the NFL? Take a look at Carson Wentz, because that's how you're supposed to do it. And I know Wentz has had turnover issues. I get all that stuff. But this goes way, way deeper than that.
0: He impressed the heck out of me last year.
25: I just think that everybody's playing a role here. It's kind of like what we're seeing around our world today politically. Everybody plays a role, and I think they're playing it masterfully at TCO Performance Center. And I think at the end it's gonna benefit the team. But the other thing is that if you trade McCarthy, and I've seen reports for third round picks, for fourth round picks, for fifth round picks, if you wanted to trade him, then why did you trash him in the offseason? That's the part that doesn't make sense. Why would you be so critical of your number one quarterback and then put him in a competition and trade him? Well, this doesn't make a lot of sense.
0: Yeah, because we're also assuming that they think things out. A lot of coaches are knee-jerk. What I want to know is, what does Nolan Teasley think of this kid? Because if he doesn't like him, if he likes him, he'll be around. If he doesn't like him, he's going to trade him. So that's what's good. I mean, this is the key element in here. It doesn't really matter so much what KOC thinks. It's because Teasley, as you have, we talked off the air about this, he has made moves. He's not afraid to come in and shake things up and make things happen. How many guys did he get rid of from the scouting department? Two or three already?
25: Two or three guys.
0: And he brought two guys in. So if he doesn't like this, if he doesn't like J.J. McCarthy, J.J. McCarthy will not be here. And I'd have no problem with that. All right, John Plume, Sports Illustrated's managing editor for NFL content. Take a quick break. The BS Show will be right back.
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6: Abundant sunshine is expected during the morning hours, with temperatures rapidly rising to near 70 or above 70 for many locations. Then during the afternoon, we'll see the chance, in fact, the likely chance of some scattered thunderstorms across the region, but no severe weather is expected. A few showers will remain during the overnight hours before tomorrow. We see some partial clearing during the rest of the day. With NOAA News Now, I'm meteorologist Brennan Pham for 610 and FM 103.9 KDAL.
0: 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If you or someone you know has a workers' comp issue, Dave will help navigate it for you. He's going to take a lot of stress off you. He did for my wife a number of years ago, and it just was a great experience. That's how I got to know Dave. And this is something where you got to have somebody you can trust. You absolutely can trust Dave when it comes to any kind of workers' comp issue. And now, Dave, I wanted to ask you, and we may have talked about this years ago, but if you had not become a workers' comp attorney, would you still have been an attorney specializing something, or is there something else you wanted? Did you want to be a doctor other than a lawyer? Did you want to be a pharmacist or anything? I mean, maybe you wanted to, you know, work, be an electrician.

0: electrician or a plumber. Anything? What was the option?
1: Well, it's interesting you say that because when I was younger, in high school and so forth, I did want to become a doctor, and I was talked out of that by when you're in your first year of college, you get put up with a faculty advisor.
0: Yep.
1: And the faculty advisor gave me advice, which in retrospect was just idiotic. And he talked me out of it. So I ended up as a lawyer, and I'm good at what I do. So it's not like I'm, down a rabbit hole here. I am very good at what I do, but in retrospect, it was just idiotic advice that I should have gone to medical school. And frankly, now that I know the medical field very well from the ties with what I do, is I could have been a orthopedic surgeon. I think I would have been a very good one. I'm very good with my hands and figuring things out. And basically, an orthopedic surgeon is a mechanic with or a carpenter, if you want to put it that way, with a high education. That's what they are.
0: So what was the advice? Don't become a doctor. It was as simple as that. Or what was his advice to you?
1: It was my first year of college, and I was struggling in cell biology. It didn't make sense. I wasn't enjoying it. And his advice was, well, geez, if you're not enjoying it, that's what it is. Being a doctor, you're going to be dealing with that all the time, which later on, when I start to get to know doctors, they said that was just a stupid comment because you get through cell biology. It's the last cell you'll ever look at unless you want to be going to a biological area of medicine. So,
0: well, and I would guess that because you are meticulous in what you do with as a with workers' comp, you would have been the same thing. I mean, that's the way you are in the role you have. That's what you would be in any role, I would think.
1: Well,
0: does that make sense?
1: Yeah, maybe. Something like a cell biology is very, very detailed, and that's probably beyond what my area of detail. I see the forest more than the trees.
0: Yeah.
1: It was someone who was out of his element giving advice rather than saying, well, I'm not sure, let me talk to someone. He just gave me his advice, and I'm a 18-year-old, 19-year-old who you're wide-eyed, and you kind of, someone who's smarter than you take his advice. Well, that's what I did to my to my chagrin.
0: Well, see, I was the opposite. I was, as a freshman, I did not, never had done it before. I didn't even do it in high school, but a local newspaper, a weekly newspaper, comes to the college, and they're looking for somebody to write. They wanted to go to like these board meetings, like planning board meetings and city council meetings. And Dave, I had one, I went to one of these meetings, and the room I'm in now for my studio, it's better to be a little smaller because of for the sound. This is probably a 12 by 15 room, if that. My room is bigger than the little building they had for this planning board meeting. But I go, I'm meeting with the editor, and he goes, maybe this isn't really the thing you should be pursuing. So a few weeks later, I got a job offer to work full-time for a newspaper at in like the local town, Tom's River. And then years later, wasn't more than 5 years, maybe 4 years later, maybe five, I'm at the third job, Asbury Park Press. I'm a columnist there, sports columnist, in my early 20s. And the elevator doors open, and this guy walks out with a, like a bundle under his arm. And I said, hey, how you doing? And he goes, oh, I'm fine. And he was there for a job because apparently it didn't work out for him. So that was one of those moments that you kind of, well, I haven't forgotten it because it was my satisfying moment, because this guy's telling me get another job, and he's coming to the place I'm working where I actually have one of the best jobs at the paper. So that was it worked out better for me because I was too stupid to listen to him, but anyway, so that worked out okay for me.
1: If that worked out for you, then more power to you, because that, again, it worked out for me. I'm happy with what I'm doing. And I'm good at what I do. But you always think it's woulda, coulda, shoulda. If I had just made a few more contacts, instead of just listening to the one faculty advisor that they assign you.
0: Yeah, but like you said, you're young. And
1: you're young and you're wide eyed, and he was a professor at the I forget, like the communications department, something like that.
0: He had no business telling you that if he's a communications professor.
1: Exactly. And see, I was at that time undeclared, so they just spread those around the various, because if you're like a biology major, you get a biologist professor, you know, that type of thing. But they spread him around, and I realized that he was so out of his element. But as a professor, they're frequently way too arrogant to say that they're out of their element, and they just say what's on their mind, and it made my life go a different direction than it should have.
0: Well, I had very little contact with my advisor, but the guy was, I mean, he had to be legally blind, because you would give him something to read, and he put it right up against his about 1 to 1.5 inch thick glasses to try to read it. I mean, it was so he and I had very little contact in my 4 years in college. So, but anyway, it was interesting. All right, you know what? Let's talk a little sports. Now, are you following the Twins at all? They won 2 or 3 over the Cardinals.
1: Oh, yeah,
0: so
1: of
0: that,
1: course.
0: You know, St. Louis.
1: For good or for bad, you know, if you're, I'm not the type that, geez, they're not playing well, I'm not going to watch them. And that's just not the type. I think that that's a fair weather fan, and I can be fair weather fans in other areas like the Timberwolves when they, yeah. But no, the Twins are my passion, and if it's your passion, you don't just go with the flow depending how they're at. Yeah, I mean, you do what you want to do, which is watch them. I was in the office for several years, so it seemed that way, several hours yesterday, and I had the my tablet off to the side with the sound down, and of course I was watching the game, and it was a very exciting ending. You know, these guys are young, they've got some talent. The question is, you know, when you have young talent, some of it shakes out and they become stars. A lot of them become, you know, serviceable players. A lot of them, you get excited and then they're gone because the coaches are just seeing that he does not have the staying power for long term. And you just wonder who the guys are. Yesterday, the big star was Kreidler. He had a double in the eighth inning, which scored the go-ahead run. And he's only batting, I think, like 215 or something. But, you know, now this is his first experience with big league pitching.
0: He's 246. He was 2 for 2.
1: Oh, he's 246? Okay, well, he went up quite rapidly. The last time I saw him, he was like 215. So he must be playing pretty well over the last few games. And with not, if you don't have many at-bats and you start playing well, then, you know, it kind of shows. So you hope that a guy like him is in it for the long haul, and that he doesn't, you know, we've had so many that they come up and they play really well, but then, you know, big league pitchers, you know, they sit with the coaches ahead of time. Okay, this is the place to pitch this guy because he's a sucker for that. And pretty soon he starts striking out, you know, kind of doing a Matt Wallner thing where they know how to strike him out. But then Kreidler also, to the ninth inning, that started with a shot between third and short. He was playing shortstop, and he made a diving play. He sprung up, threw just a rifle to first, got it on one bounce, because I mean he was throwing way off balance. I mean, this was a Derek Jeter type play he made.
0: Yeah,
1: and they called him out, and then the Twins challenged it. And it wasn't a long challenge, and then they overturned it, and that was a big deal because otherwise you got the no outs, leadoff runner with an infield single to first, but no, then you got one out, nobody on base, and they finished up the game. It was a very fun game to watch. I would have been happy to have been there, but so, you know, I had other things.
0: What's the plan for Royce Lewis? He played first base yesterday. And they got Tristan Graves, a journeyman, a 30-year-old, playing shortstop before Kreidler came in. Are they trying to find the right spot to put him? I mean, he's not hitting, obviously. He was doing great in the minors, but he was 1 for 3 to bring his average up to 211. Ooh.
1: Yeah, you know, bringing it up from his doldrums before he got sent down.
0: Yes.
1: I mean, it was terrible. Yeah. So he's actually, since his call-up, he's had, I think, 2 home runs. He's had, some long shots in the gap. He's actually hitting very well since his call up. Now, that was only a little over a week ago. So
0: yes,
1: it's a small sample to, you know, to see where this goes. But I'm
0: well. You know, I mean, he's
1: hoping that he turns something around, and in the field, he's decent in the field. He's got a great arm, and he doesn't have quite the range of others. So he's not a shortstop, but at third base, I think he's fine. I'm not sure why they're moving him to first base, but there's got to be some plan there somewhere.
0: Well, I'll tell you, it's in the last 7 days, 10 for 22 with 3 home runs and 5 ribbies. So that, yeah, and he's got, he had a stolen base yesterday. So yes, things are looking better, but if
1: it's a 10-day deal. And while that's fun to watch, it's certainly a limited sample size. So, I like Royce Lewis. I really hope that he comes through this because, we have long-term plans for him, and it would just be a shame if they disappeared, because I think the guy has a lot of talent. He just seems to be, his whole career he's been streaky,
0: And he's been hurt.
1: and he's been hurt. And this year he just started out just terrible. I mean, he just looked lost at the plate. He sent him down for about, was it 2.5 weeks?
0: He was on fire.
1: And he comes back and he's on fire. So let's just keep our fingers crossed that he's not going to be on fire indefinitely, but let's hope that he continues to play at a high level, and then we got our long-term guy back.
0: Well, I mean, the other thing, though, is he better start getting it into, if this is, we're, after this year, we should have an idea of what he is. He's 27, and often 27 is a year where guys have their career years. So,
1: or you never hear of them.
0: Exactly.
1: They go down, they bounce around a couple of teams, and they eventually disappear. So,
0: all right. Well, that's encouraging for him. Now, we talked about the job you took instead of becoming an orthopedic surgeon, and I wanted to remind people again that if they need anything, actually, if I were needing workers' comp, the cost doesn't cost anything. 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
0: Dave, is always greatly appreciated, and you know what? I would have let you work on me if if you were an orthopedic surgeon, without any question. Dana Harms wouldn't be happy, but you would be my guy.
1: Yeah, I'm not sure if I'm as good as Dana Harms, or I could have been as good as him, but I sure would have given it a shot. So that makes me feel good that you would have let me.
0: I'd let you mess around on my joints. All right, Dave, thanks a lot. We'll take a quick break. The BS Show will be right back. 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
5: Wall Street is closing sharply higher on news of a U.S.-Iran peace deal. The Dow Jones hit a new record high as stocks surged and oil prices fell at the closing bell. The Dow gained 468 points to 51,671. The S&P 500 rose 122 points and the Nasdaq climbed 795 points. The reported U.S.-Iran deal is aimed at ending the war that started in late February. President Trump announced the agreement was reached as he was meeting with world leaders at the G7 summit in France today, adding the full text of the deal will be released later this week. Reports say it'll open up the Strait of Hormuz and allow for a 60-day window for the U.S. and Iran to strike a long-term deal that curbs Iran's nuclear ambitions. The 2026 FIFA World Cup is rolling into Day 5. Spain and Camp Verde ended in a 0-0 draw today. Belgium is challenging Egypt. Saudi Arabia battles Uruguay. Saturday, and Iran faces off against New Zealand. The U.S. will play again Friday. I'm Chris Caraggio, NBC News Radio.
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0: We are joined by Attorney Jeff O'Brien for our weekly Three and Out. Three stories, usually sports stories. They are today, and we just talk about them. And Jeff, I got the first one, the Barn, which is what the nickname is for Williams Arena, or if you remember the Clem Haskins, it would have been Willem Arena. Never put an S at the end of anything. But anyway, it's now, what is it, the Barn, brought to you by Blue Cross
7: Blue
0: and Blue
7: Cross
0: Shield?
7: And Blue Shield of Minnesota.
0: Okay,
7: or
0: my God, it's so freaking long, and people are just going to call it the Barn or Williams Arena. That is too long a title. Who does marketing for Blue Cross Blue Shield to tell them, let's do this? That's ridiculous. It's a terrible idea.
7: It's bad. You know, it's been rumored for a while that they might end up doing this. You know, with Gopher basketball, it's like one step forward, two steps back, right? We get the big announcement that the men's and women's teams are finally going to face off against the Tommies at Williams Arena. And then they turn around and...
0: But it's not going to be Williams Arena. It's going to be, the Barn by Blue Cross and Blue Shield of Minnesota. Give me a... I've never seen... They're going to have a sign on it that says that? It's absurd.
7: Know. You know, there's got to be... The right way to do this is still what the Packers have done with Lambeau Field, where they have kept that historic name, but they have sold naming rights to the gates.
0: Yes.
7: And you'll go into like the Oneida Gate and the Miller Gate and all that. That's really how you should handle these naming rights and these historic venues. And this one, to me, I'm a Tommies fan, but I grew up a Gophers basketball fan, and this is just wrong. This is just bad. I don't like it.
0: Well, again, it's one thing if you want to call it the Barn, call it the Barn, but the Barn by Blue Cross and Blue Shield of Minnesota.
7: Yeah, it's that part about it. It's like, we already call it the Barn. You don't need to take away the Williams Arena.
0: No.
7: I don't understand why it's just corny, you know?
0: It's just, again, whoever's in charge of their marketing, swing and a miss. All right.
7: Yep.
0: Let's talk quick. I'm looking forward to number three, which has to do with people who've left and won championships. But before we get to that, we got the World Cup going on. And Jeff, honestly, I cannot be any more disengaged from the whole World Cup. I don't care.
7: You know what? I was the same way initially, but what's been fun is, first of all, on X, following these European fans that are traveling throughout America, and
0: they've heard how horrible we are from the media, and now they're shocked to see we're not so bad.
7: German guy Freddie, who's at Bucky's and having barbecue, and now JJ Watt put him up at some fancy place. You know, there's another one that was a Japanese fan that was singing the praises of Texas Roadhouse and their steaks, and the Scots are in Boston and going down slides and bagpiping at 6:30 in the morning. And there was another group that was having a conversation at Paul Revere's grave and saying, you know, this is the reason that the Americans don't have to eat beans on toast. I mean, it's just been fun watching these fans celebrate stuff that we, I think, sometimes take for granted.
0: Well, but you know what? That has nothing really to do with, they're here for the games, but okay, that I find interesting. The games themselves, I don't care.
7: Well, I will say this. I'm not a huge soccer fan, but the U.S. beat Paraguay yesterday, and they beat them. It's a pretty notable win.
0: Jeff,
7: they won 4-1.
0: It's Paraguay.
7: No, but Bob, this is seriously. The Paraguay gave up, like, I was doing some checking on this, and this is the reason I wanted to include it. Paraguay apparently allowed 10 goals total in qualifying matches leading up to this, and they gave up 4 to the U.S. team. You know, they keep talking about...
0: Who did they beat? I don't really care who they beat. Never mind.
7: Well,
0: rescind that question.
7: You know, the U.S. is not historically known for being competitive in this event.
0: No.
7: And you saw some of the ads leading up to this, and they had Mike Ruzioni, like, why do you say there's not a chance? And, you know, the motto this year, the coach is saying, why not us, right? So it's way too early to say anything. But it was a notable win simply because this is not the type of way that the U.S. team usually goes into
0: Paraguay. Okay, you know what? Let me know when they beat Brazil.
7: Well, it's gonna be a while because they've got the group they're in. They've got Paraguay, Turkey, and Australia. So they play Australia.
0: Okay, they'll come out of that group. That's a crappy group, isn't it? These aren't teams. Hey, if we're playing rugby, it'd be another story.
7: I don't think the Danes would call any of these group groups crappy because they didn't make it.
0: Okay, Jeff, come on. You're getting really worked up over a win over Paraguay.
7: I think I'm being affected by the enthusiasm of these ex posts with these guys, you know, the Boston, the Scots in Boston, the guys are at the Airbnb with the bagpipes.
0: And that's fine. Going, that's funny.
7: Their neighbor cooked them up sausage with peppers and onions. And so, nice. You know, it's just fun seeing that. So, well, you know, I don't, you know, like I said, I'm not a huge soccer fan. I don't know where the U.S. team is going to go, but, you know, hey, at least we came out looking good at a time when all these folks are here celebrating our country.
0: All right. I'll let you have that. Now, Karl-Anthony Towns and the Knicks win the NBA championship, and that is another former Minnesota player goes mm-hmm. to another team, and somebody came out with, like, the Mount Rushmore yes. of guys who left. And I honestly don't disagree with most of them. I mean, one of them, two of them were very, you know, notable. Well, you've got yeah. Sam Darnold, the most notable, most recent notable yep. one.
7: Yep.
0: You had David Ortiz.
7: Yep.
0: Right? And, yep. Okay, so that's baseball, that's football. Basketball yep. was, well, it's
7: it was
0: not
7: Kevin Garnett.
0: Kevin Garnett, of course. He went and won in Boston, and that's yep. absolutely, he should be there. But the yep. fourth one, people are getting worked up online about Mike Modano because he wasn't. But see, one of the arguments is, well, it wasn't his choice, but he wasn't. Yeah, no, he wasn't traded. The team moved.
7: I've been thinking about that, and it wasn't really Kevin Garnett's choice either.
0: No, it wasn't.
7: How many times he vetoed trades and finally just cried uncle and let him do it.
0: No. You know what? It had nothing to do with they left here, Minnesota, and they won somewhere else. So, yes, I don't think I have a problem with that. Somebody was arguing Neil Broughton because he went to the Devils, but he was not a featured player at the time. He was more of a bench player. I honestly, you know what? They're fun things to do, but I don't care. I'm trying to think of what other football players have gone or left here and won a Super Bowl.
7: It's been mainly, Zimmerman.
0: Zimmerman did. I think he won a couple of them with Denver. Yep. A lot of people yep. think Randall McDaniel did, but Tampa won the year after he left. Jeff Christie left and won a Super Bowl with the Tampa Bay Buccaneers. Brad Johnson left and won a Super Bowl. I mean, all of them you could lump in together.
7: Jackson, Percy Harvin.
0: Yeah, Percy did. Who was the first one you said before that?
7: Tavares Jackson was.
0: Oh, yeah, he did. That's right.
7: Backup for that team in Seattle.
0: Yeah.
7: I did this right after the Seahawks win this year. I'll have to go back and look because I did a Facebook post and I had people chiming in as to all the former Vikings that had gone on to win one. And it was a decent list.
0: Now I'm sure I know the answer, which is no. But George Mikan won 5 NBA titles here. When the Lakers moved to LA, he never won with them there, right?
7: He was long retired.
0: Oh, he had been retired by then. All right.
7: Yeah. He was.
0: Well, what about Elgin Baylor? Did Elgin Baylor win with the Lakers, or did that come after? Was he a guy who never had a chance?
7: He would have won there. Yeah. The funny story about Elgin Baylor, because you know part of why the Lakers left, Bob, was they were having arena issues because they were playing at the Armory and the old Minneapolis Auditorium. And as my dad tells the story, one night when I think Elgin Baylor might have been a rookie, he got the schedule wrong and went to the Armory and didn't get to there till halftime because he had to call a cab and get him across downtown to the auditorium.
0: He should have run. Well, all right. So that was one. But there certainly are other players, you know, beyond the ones that that we've mentioned and are noted. But it's interesting and it makes for good fodder. So. There's that, and I'm trying to
7: become it's become our special celebration, Bob. Since we never win anything anymore, we just like apparently are
0: live vicariously.
7: We delight in former players winning, as you know, kind of like it was us, not him.
0: I'm trying to think now, Brett. We mentioned Brad Johnson, Jeff Christie, Zimmerman. Were there any guys from the early teams that left the Vikings and went to a team and won? Can't really, none of them jump out. There might have been, but none of them that really jump out. Can you think of any?
7: Not from the Purple
0: People Eater days.
7: No, I can't. I mean, there's guys that played in Super Bowls.
0: Yeah.
7: but didn't win them. Like Bob Lee, you know, the quarterback, he finished his career playing as a backup with the Rams, but they lost to the Steelers. I'm trying to think.
0: Was that the Vince Ferragamo Super Bowl?
7: Yeah.
0: Okay.
7: Yeah.
0: All right.
7: I'm trying to think if there's anybody else.
0: Yeah, nobody. See, none of these guys jump. Nobody jumps out.
7: Oh, Gilbert Brown, you know, we cut him and he went on to win the Super Bowl with the Packer, but he really didn't play for us. He got cut.
0: No. Yeah, I wouldn't really put him on the list. Well, because people are arguing, oh, Cat should be on the list. Well, he's not going to supplant Kevin Garnett.
7: No, if you're picking one from each sport, Cat's, you know, because you could, you know, the same reasons, you know, I don't think he wanted to be traded either, you know, and Ortiz just got cut.
0: Yeah.
7: And Darnold didn't get re-signed. So I think it's more of, the griping about.
0: Well, it's just noticeable that a lot of players have been here.
7: More, if you look at the category of, you know, Minnesota teams doing dumb things, they really didn't have a.
0: Well, you know what, though? If we want, we could say we lost Jack Morris. The next year, he won a World Series in Toronto. But, of course, he won before he came here.
7: That's true, because like the Paulette said, they only have enough to fund one superstar, so they're paying for Kirby. They told him that, and so he went to Toronto.
0: Yep. All right, Jeff O'Brien, thank you, sir. We're going to take a quick break. The BS Show will be right back. This is Bob Sansevier, and besides being the host of the BS Show, I also have the pleasure and honor to be president of the Buffalo Rodeo, and I'm here right now to give you the dates to make sure you put them down on your calendar. June 25th, 26th, and 27th. Wednesday, the 24th of June, is Family Fun Night. We have more than 70 years, the oldest running rodeo in Minnesota. Goes back to the mid-1950s, and yeah, maybe I'm slightly biased, but to me, it is the best. So, remember, June 25th, 26th, and 27th. Hope to see you there. Hey, this is Bob Sansevier, and I want to tell you about my go-to theater for movies on the big screen, St. Michael Cinema. 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
11: The Northland's weather. Wind, freezing rain, snow, ice, and hail. 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
2: 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I came across a few things that someday may save your life and maybe mine if I need it. These are several survival rules that could actually work for you. Here's the first one. Now, we don't have to worry about it now unless you go to the Antarctic anytime soon. But if you fall into a frozen lake, don't swim. Kick your legs behind you and pull yourself flat. Pull yourself out flat on the ice. Like a seal. So get that belly on the ice and shimmy yourself up like a seal. All right, now here's another one. Now, we all know you don't want to be out when it's lightning. You don't want to be anywhere near a tree when there's lightning. But also, you can get struck by lightning while indoors. The advice, stay away from windows, sinks, and anything connected to electrical wiring. Yeah, like we all do that. And yeah, I've watched TV. I'm on my computer. Probably shouldn't do that. If a dog chases you, this one I'm a little hesitant to believe. Stop running. Turn sideways, avoid eye contact, and stand completely still. Running triggers the attack. Yes, but the dog isn't stupid. He's going to know you stopped and turned sideways. That one, well, if you want to go with that, you go with that. A rip current will drown you if you fight it. Swim parallel to the shore until you escape it. Then swim back in. Now, on our lakes, I don't think you need to worry about that. But if you go to the ocean and you get stuck in a riptide, go parallel. I've learned that myself growing up at the Jersey Shore. If someone is choking and can still cough, do nothing. A strong cough is more powerful than any rescue technique. Yes, but if you know the Heimlich, be ready to assert yourself. Drinking seawater when stranded at sea will kill you faster than thirst. It pulls water out of your organs. Now, that's something I did not know. But I have known forever, don't drink seawater. Although, if you've been in the sea, that salt water, we've all gotten it in our bodies, but not enough to do serious damage. If you're lost in the wild, follow water downstream. It always leads to civilization eventually. Yes, it could be months before you get there if it's a long stream and you're very tired and crawling on your belly. But you'll get there eventually. And this one I hadn't known about. Putting butter on a burn is one of the deadliest first aid mistakes. Traps heat inside and causes deeper damage. I did not know that, but I'll be a little cautious before I put butter on anything other than bread. If a tornado is approaching while you're driving, never hide under a bridge. It creates a wind tunnel that pulls you out. Yeah, I don't think there's a good place to hide when there's a tornado coming if you're in its path. There's no escaping it. And some of those, I've never been stuck in the middle of a tornado, but I've seen them forming, and they're absolutely frightening. On I-35 a number of years ago, coming out of Iowa, it was frightening. And we had my young kids, their kids were young at the time, and every one of us was a little frightened. We did pull off the interstate and watched it go by, but wow, that is frightening. All right, we're going to take a quick break, and the BS Show will be right back. Just another quick reminder that the Buffalo Rodeo, the longest running rodeo in Minnesota, started in 1955, is June 25th, 26th, and 27th. And if you like bull riding, you want to be there Thursday night, the first night of the rodeo on the 25th. 17 bull riders. That's an incredible number. We've never had that many bull riders at one performance of the Buffalo Rodeo. Nobody has 17 bull riders. It will be a phenomenal rodeo. All three nights are going to be terrific, but Thursday night, if you're thinking of, you're not sure what day, 17 bull riders. And we got plenty of bull riders the other nights too, but check that out. 17 of them. All right. Now, here is psychic Ruth
0: Lorden.
14: After seeing the movie Disclosure Day, I'm getting convinced that psychic powers and abilities can, in some cases, be alien-induced or at least alien-friendly. Quite interesting. It really shows that the mind is infinite and vast. And we see a plethora of psychic development classes, etc., etc. If it's advertised on the internet, not so sure. I do believe you have to be born with an ability, and it's your responsibility to develop that ability in the most classical ways you can. And that goes for athletic ability, scientific ability, any abilities. Take what you're born with and develop it.
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22: Abundant sunshine is expected during the morning hours, with temperatures rapidly rising to near 70 or
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23: NBC News Radio, I'm Scott Carr. President Trump says the U.S. and Iran have reached a deal as he meets with world leaders at the G7 summit in France. The White House says an agreement's been signed by Iranian leaders and Trump, who says he's eager for the world to see the full text of the deal when it's released later this week. Reports say the deal will open up the Strait of Hormuz and allow for a 60-day window for the U.S. and Iran to strike a long-term deal that would curb Iran's nuclear ambitions. Trump indicates an official signing ceremony is set for Friday in Geneva. Wall Street closed sharply higher on the news. The Dow hit a new record high as stocks surged and oil prices fell. SpaceX extended its rally with shares gaining nearly 20%. Though Democratic Senate Minority Leader Chuck Schumer is calling for details and full transparency regarding the newly announced memo of understanding with Iran. Schumer issued a statement today pushing for the administration to brief Congress immediately on the matter. Schumer argues Americans have been told dozens of times that the war is over. over, and dozens of times have been left disappointed. In New Jersey, a criminal investigation is now underway after a fleeing van struck an ICE agent. Sarah Lee Kessler has the latest.
1: Staffordshire Township Police say the incident began around 9:30 Monday morning on Route 72 when ICE agents tried to make an arrest. The suspect fled in a van, striking an ICE officer who responded by shooting out the car's back window. The ICE agent was injured, but no word on severity. The suspect is still at large. Local police say they weren't involved in the operation, but they have cordoned off the site with crime scene tape, directing traffic away from Route 72, the main road into Long Beach Island. I'm Sarah Lee Kessler.
23: FIFA World Cup action is back underway today. Spain and Cape Verde ended in a 0-0 draw. Belgium is playing Egypt, Saudi Arabia battles Uruguay, and Iran faces off against New Zealand. Scott Carr, NBC News Radio.
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23: New York City is celebrating the Knicks' long-awaited NBA Finals championship. Despite the arrest of dozens Saturday night after the win, star point guard Jalen Brunson has a message for fans.
4: Thank you for having my back through the ups and downs. Thank you for bringing myself, my family into this city, giving us all the love.
23: While teammate Josh Hart says the current Knicks team shares a bond that goes beyond the court.
5: We genuinely love each other. You see us all joking, playing, doing all those kind of things, man, but this is genuine love. This is genuine brotherhood.
23: Hundreds, if not thousands, of Knicks fans are expected to jam Lower Manhattan this Thursday for a ticker tape parade up Broadway, starting at 10 a.m. local time near Battery Park, ending at City Hall. Head coach of the Portland Trail Blazers, Tiago Splitter, has been named head coach of the Chicago Bulls. That's according to several reports. Splitter had become head coach of the Blazers after former head coach Chauncey Billups was indicted on federal charges related to an illegal poker ring. Officials in Brazil say a 21-year-old woman died after being thrown from a bridge without a properly attached bungee cord. Monica Nelson has that.
24: Folks on the ground were yelling, waving their arms, trying to stop the jump, but she was already in the air. Police say the company running the stunt wasn't even properly licensed, and workers skipped the most basic safety check there is, which is hooking the rope to the harness. Several employees have been arrested, and investigators say this wasn't an accident. It was a preventable disaster caused by pure negligence. Now the case is being treated as a possible homicide. I'm Monica Nelson.
23: Reports say voters in New York City have been turning out in impressive numbers for early primary voting. The Board of Elections there reports more than 66,000 cast ballots during the first weekend of primary voting, more than a third of them in Brooklyn, followed closely by Manhattan. High interest in the primary is being driven by fierce competition in several Democratic congressional races. Scott Carr, NBC News Radio.
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0: Welcome back to the Ramsey Show in the Fairwinds Credit Union Studio. Rachel Cruz is my co-host today. Nicole is in Philadelphia. Hi, Nicole. How are you?
1: I'm good. How are you guys doing?
0: Better than we deserve. What's up?
1: So I'm about to get married to my fiance, and we're looking over our budget because we want to be on the same page financially. And I'm realizing that he really prioritizes giving, which is something that I agree with, but it's getting to the point where he doesn't want to put anything in savings because he wants to trust in the Lord's provision in our lives. And so I was just wondering if you guys had any advice on that or how you decide what to tithe and what to save.
0: Wow. What a great guy. Honestly, I mean, really? Seriously, I mean, you can find somebody that gives like that and has a heart like that. He's going to be a great husband because he's going to take care of you. You guys are going to prosper. He just needs to fine tune his doctrinal understanding a little bit because he's off. Biblically, he's off. Okay.
1: Okay.
0: Because the Bible is very clear. In the house of the wise, Proverbs says, are stores of choice food and oil. Now, when Solomon wrote that, choice food and oil were signs of wealth. Oil kept the lamps lit in the temple, in the Holy of Holies. Oil was used as a craft of oil was used as a medium of exchange in a biblical marketplace. Of course, choice food was only eaten by aristocrats. Everyone else got hummus. This is the Middle East. Okay? Everyone, mm-hmm. you know, meat was a rarity. Choice food like you and I eat every day is a sign of wealth. So, again, in the house of the wise are stores of choice food and oil. Wise people save money.
1: Okay.
0: They don't cop out and say, I'm going to trust in the Lord's provision, although we all need to trust in the Lord's provision. Wise farmers plant corn. They don't look at the mud and go, I'm going to trust in the Lord's provision. They sow because they know they're going to reap what they sow, right?
1: Yes.
0: So there's a cause and effect thing that the Bible is very clear on. The Bible also says that if you don't first take care of your own household, you're worse than an unbeliever. So mm-hmm. when you're generous to the point that your own household is at risk, that's not biblical.
1: How do you decide what puts your household at risk and what is
0: well, I think that's the ultimate discussion between the two of you, but we certainly have to have needs covered, and that includes saving.
1: Mm-hmm.
0: That we have to have needs covered, and that includes basic provision for the home. And so we don't give away $1 million and mom drives a 93 Camry.
1: Right.
0: See, that's automatically we can look at those ratios and go, something's screwed up here.
2: Yeah, and the thing about looking at it through a spiritual lens is God gives us a brain. Reason is also a major pillar, especially when you look, you know, within Catholicism, the Orthodox Church. I mean, like, reason is godly as well, right? So when it just doesn't make sense, it's okay to plug in your common sense and your reason to say, huh, that feels a little bit off. It feels like when we live on the edge of a cliff month to month, probably not the wisest thing overall when it comes to our levels of stress and anxiety, right? Like, the warnings about money in Scripture is about a level of trusting so much in something worldly, like wealth. It is, I mean, like, there's major, for sure, warnings about where it's positioned in our lives and our call of, are we worshiping it more mm-hmm. than something else, right? I mean, like, all of that mm-hmm. is very real. But living at the edge of that, like, that makes no, that's not sensical, right? Well, and I think God does understand that he gave us a brain too, Nicole. So there is like a level to say, it's okay for you to tell him, like, that just doesn't make sense logically too.
0: A lot of worse things can be said about you at your funeral though, other than you were generous.
2: Yeah, for sure.
0: Absolutely. He was generous. You ever heard the phrase, he's generous to a fault?
1: No, but it feels applicable.
0: Yeah, it's kind of an old fashioned piece of language, right? Generous to a fault. Mm-hmm. And that's what it is. And but if you're going to have a fault, that's a pretty good one to have, you know, because it's such an indication
2: yeah.
0: of
2: sure,
0: a
2: sure.
0: wonderful, warm heart,
2: yeah.
0: good man, smiles a lot, easy to get along with, he's not stressed out over stuff. I mean, this guy is just a good guy. I already like him. I just want him to tune his biblical knowledge a little bit to make sure his family is cared for while he's living this out.
2: And that's why what I hear in you, Nicole, calling to be like, I love him and it's great. But also there's a little of a shakiness there that's not stable that I don't like.
0: Yeah, I don't want. I'm not accusing him of this yet, but if he persists in this, I'll accuse him of it. Okay, because here's the thing: I get people throughout. I mean, I meet these people. I'm a Christian. I've always said this is biblically based stuff on the Ramsey Show. I've always taught in churches, all this stuff, and so. But I get my brothers and sisters in Christ. Some of them are oversaved. And we're not going to buy health. I'm not going to buy health insurance. We're going to pray. No, you're an idiot. And don't be an idiot and call yourself a Christian. That's dumb. Okay.
2: That's right.
0: You need to take care of your family.
2: Yes. Yes.
0: No, I'm not going to have life insurance. God will take care of. Yeah. You ain't worried about it. You're going to be dead. How about your wife and kiddo? They need some money when you're dead. So you need life insurance. I mean, like you said, reason, God gave you a brain, use it.
2: Yes.
0: You know, and don't blame your stupidity on Christianity. It makes those of us that use our brain that are Christians ashamed of you. Don't do that. Now, your husband's not in that category. I'm not putting him there. But if he persists in this, I'll put him there. It's because I want him to adjust this beautiful part of who he is to where it includes saving. And that is not evil. You're not hoarding. Larry Burkett, the most famous teacher in evangelicalism on Christian money, biblical finance, is where I learned a lot of things from many, many years ago. He's been gone several years. He's been in heaven a long time. But Larry used to say the only difference in saving and hoarding is attitude. It's not an amount. It's why are you doing it? And so, you need saving and you need wise, careful spending, and you need giving.
2: Mm-hmm.
0: And you need to teach your kids to do all three things. And by the way, you're going to have wonderful children from this guy. This guy is going to be a great dad. I mean, generous people are the easiest ones to work with.
2: If they have money for them to
0: They're the easiest ones to work with. They're the easiest ones to work with because they've just got good hearts. Not selfish people.
2: No, but
0: people are harder to work with.
2: No, I know, but I want him to be smart. For Nicole's sake, he needs to be smart, though. So that's my...
0: I just schooled him up. I agree.
2: You did. Yep.
0: Yeah, I agree.
2: But living life with an open hand is...
0: Oh, it's beautiful.
2: Part of what we talk about. Like, and even the idea of doing the baby steps and building wealth, it's not for you just to hold and just to buy more stuff and that's it, right? It is to bless your family, bless those around you, live like no one else, so later you get to live and give like no one else. Giving is a central part of our message because it is a huge piece that defines your character. But again, you can't unplug your brain from reality of living in 2026.
0: Great call. Great question. Thank you.

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6: Abundant sunshine is expected during the morning hours, with temperatures rapidly rising to near 70 or above 70 for many locations. Then during the afternoon, we'll see the chance, in fact, the likely chance of some scattered thunderstorms across the region, but no severe weather is expected. A few showers will remain during the overnight hours before tomorrow we see some partial clearing during the rest of the day. With NorNews Now, I'm meteorologist Brennan Pham for 610 and FM 103.9 KDAL.

0: 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Alex is in Detroit. Hey, Alex, how are you?
1: Hi, Dave. Hi, Rachel. It's a pleasure to speak with you both.
0: You too. What's up?
1: I'd like to get your guys' perspective on whether it makes sense for my wife to leave her highly stressful job and become a stay-at-home mom while homeschooling our children. So we have a 4-year-old and an almost 2-year-old, and our oldest is scheduled to start kindergarten this fall. So does it make financial sense if we drop down to one income and just, yeah, have her become a stay-at-home mom? And I guess a little bit of background.
0: What does the math tell you? What's the math tell you?
2: Can you live on your income?
1: The math tells us it works. Yeah, the math tells us it works. I have everything plugged into every dollar here. Mm-hmm. But it would, you know, mean right now we're triple paying on our mortgage. So we wouldn't be able to do that anymore. We'd have to drop down on some of the other things as well. But
0: what do you make?
1: Our current house, I make 103.
0: What does she make?
1: She makes 80.
0: Okay. So you're basically cutting your house household income in half. All right. And you're going to go to $100,000 household income, which is above the national average, by the way. Still, when you do that, you're right now almost triple the national average. And,
2: Triple?
0: Not quite. Double.
2: Oh, now, because with
0: now,
2: the, like the 180.
0: The 180.
2: I'm
0: yeah.
2: sorry.
0: Yeah, the 180,
2: yeah. yeah. yeah.
0: The, so, I mean, yes, it's the way you formed your sentences, it's what you all want to do, both of you.
1: Yeah, it's
0: you just hate to give up the triple house payment.
1: Yeah, exactly. Yep. You know, we have a fully funded emergency fund. We got 30 grand in there. We got 26 grand in a car fund for when our car goes out. We have a Christmas fund that's fully funded for this year. We got a little bit in a vacation fund. So we have some savings, you know, available.
0: We're not going to live on that. We're going to live on the 100.
1: Right, right. But our mortgage is $1,300, so dropping that down with the take-home pay of just me would put us at 29%.

0: of our house to income ratio. So it's a little higher than, I know, 25, but I still think it's doable.
1: Yeah, very much doable. Yeah, I mean, here's the thing, Alex, is money is not supposed to be the thing that drives you. Money is the tool to create a life that you guys want. And the way you phrased the question is exactly right. It's exactly how I heard it. Was you didn't say, my wife wants to leave this amazing, wonderful, high-paying, fulfilling job to homeschool our kids. It was like, she wants to leave a very stressful job to be home with our kids. You know what I mean? Like, the way you even presented it means that is this what she wants to do? Does she want to do this?
0: 100%.
1: Okay.
0: Yeah.
1: Yes.
0: It's hard because she's on call 24/7.
1: Yes. So. Yes. And it's hard to be present, be a mom, and do that. That's tough.
2: What does
0: she
2: do?
0: She's in aviation. She's a trip coordinator in aviation for her clients.
2: Yeah.
1: So, yeah.
2: What do you do?
0: Same thing, except I'm on the operations side.
2: Okay. What's your career trajectory? What will you be making in 5 years?
0: That's a good question. I haven't actually researched that. I'm not entirely sure.
2: What do you think?
0: I will say,
2: based on the last 5 years, what do you think?
0: Well, when in 2022, I was making 60K and now I'm at 103. So I've almost doubled up in 3 years. I don't expect it to go up too much higher, especially in the next 3 years, but I would say maybe 120, 130 within the next 5 years.
2: Well, that would just be cost of living only. You need to be doing better than that. But I don't know anything about your world, what it should pay. I'm just saying that's one of my considerations is we're looking at this at a snapshot rather than a film strip. The snapshot is today, but life is not a snapshot. It's a film strip. So the next frame will be different. The next frame will be different. And 5 years from now, you'll be making more. 5 years from now, you'll have a 9-year-old. 5 years from now, you know, you'll have a 7-year-old. And so these things start to, the picture starts to change as you go through the film.
1: Yeah. And Alex, and I just know even with my own group of friends, I've had some that homeschool that still do. I have some that homeschooled for 3 years and then they were like, I kind of want to go back and do that. You know, you guys can make different decisions too. This isn't a decision you have to make that's going to be your forever. So you guys have worked hard. You've sacrificed. You've made wise choices to get to this place that it's even an option. If you called us and said, oh, I make 30 grand and she makes 100 and she wants to quit, I don't think we can live on 30. You wouldn't have an option at that point. You both would have to work.
2: The math would tell you
1: That's right. So everything's a green light to me.
2: Yeah, I hear green light. If you want to be super sure, and you're a very detailed person, I can also tell that by the way you're asking the questions and answering the questions. You could real simply, between now and the time that you're going to pull the plug on this, just practice living on
1: your income. Because it'll be August.
2: And banking her entire income.
1: Yeah, next month, you guys just do that. And
2: plus or minus daycare or whatever else is going to go away when she comes home, right? You'll save on daycare. You'll save some on car gas when she comes home. You'll save some on clothing when she comes home.
1: Is that true, Alex? What's the childcare situation?
0: We both work from home and watch our kids here, so we don't have any daycare costs.
1: Okay. Yeah. Well, regardless, I mean, I think it's what you guys want to do, and again, everything else supports it. So I'm a yes. If you wanted to ask can my wife quit? She can. Yes.
2: Under the scenario that you just came out with, is there a portion? Can she do something? I mean, a different, maybe a half time of what she's doing now.
1: I think she wants to homeschool.
2: Maybe for a different. I know, but they're both at home now watching the kids. That's new information I just got. So,
1: it's brand new information.
2: Yeah, it is. Bury the lead.
1: That's from.
2: But it's fine. It's fine. Mathematically, you know, if you're both going to the office and she won't go to the office anymore and she wants to stay home full time, that's fine. If she's already doing this from home and she could just cut back by 75%.
1: Yeah, and do a little something if she wants.
2: That would be fine. And that all of a sudden the thing, it may be a toxic environment that company, I don't know, but, it's not too toxic. She's not there. But,
1: The boundaries. Sounds like no boundaries. She's on call 24/7 is what he said. So that.
2: Yeah, you could drop that and say, I'm going to pick up these pieces of operations in the booking, and I'll work this many hours a day.
1: If
2: and
1: she wants, yeah.
2: If you can find that kind of thing. She's got the ability to do that. And because you're already both there, you're already both watching the kids. So, yeah. Wow. All right. Open phones at 888-825-5225. Thank you for joining us, America. We're glad you are with us. If you're facing that kind of thing, the Every Dollar budgeting app can help. Rachel said it. He said it. Sit down and just run your budget out as if the other person's income wasn't there.
1: Mm-hmm.
2: And then exactly what does it look like?
1: Yeah.
2: And that tells you, and then the pure proof is in the pudding, is let's say she was in an office and you said, okay, other than daycare, we're going to bank her whole check. In this case, you'd bank her whole check.
1: Mm-hmm.
2: For a couple months and prove to yourself you can live on his check, right? And if you just bank it, just put it over there in a little account for 3 or 4 months, and you can always move it on to another goal later, throw it on the house or whatever else. You just set it over there. Pay one house payment and bank her check and see what the budget looks like. And prove it to yourself. I mean, because if you do that for like 3 months, you'll be going, oh, this, yeah, we can do this. Or, oh, how this is awful. I don't want to do this. It puts all the theory to test.

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1: 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I'm Chris Caraccio.
2: Wall Street is closing sharply higher on news of a U.S.-Iran peace deal. The Dow Jones hit a new record high as stocks surged and oil prices fell at the closing bell. The Dow gained 468 points to 51,671. The S&P 500 rose 122 points and the Nasdaq climbed 795 points. The reported U.S.-Iran deal is aimed at ending the war that started in late February. President Trump announced the agreement was reached as he was meeting with world leaders at the G7 summit in France today, adding the full text of the deal will be released later this week. Reports say it'll open up the Strait of Hormuz and allow for a 60-day window for the U.S. and Iran to strike a long-term deal that curbs Iran's nuclear ambitions. The 2026 FIFA World Cup is rolling into Day 5. Spain and Cape Verde ended in a 0-0 draw today. Belgium is challenging Egypt. Saudi Arabia battles Uruguay, and Iran faces off against New Zealand. The U.S. will play again Friday. I'm Chris Caraccio, NBC News Radio.
3: This is Minnesota News Network. I'm John Anderson. A reward of $25,000 is being offered in hopes of generating new leads in the decades-old disappearance of a Wadena woman. Carla Beth Anderson was 23 years old when she vanished from her apartment in November 1987. Despite years of investigation, no arrests have been made, and Anderson has never been found. Every week in this country, more than 20 students die of a drug overdose. Minnesota Congresswoman Kelly Morrison wants to cut those numbers by making sure schools have access to naloxone, the medication that quickly reverses an opioid overdose. Her proposed legislation doesn't stop there.
4: This one will ensure that school personnel are trained in administering Narcan and have the resources to do so in case there's an emergency on their school grounds.
3: Minnesota is one of 12 states to already have this law. This is Eminette.
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0: Haley is in Portland, Oregon. Hey, Haley, what's up?
1: Hi. I have a question or looking for advice.
0: Okay.
1: Me and my boyfriend have been together for like 2 years. We're house hunting. I have money to put down to make an affordable down payment. How do I convey to him I'm not going to continue looking for houses until we get married?
0: What would happen if you just said that?
1: I've said it, and it's like not hitting. So he continues looking. And
0: I'm interested to hear Rachel's take, because my take is the old guy is that women have been saying put a ring on it or you get nothing, honey, since time began.
1: Right.
0: This is like a normal thing. So, I don't know.
2: Yeah, where did the conversation lead to the fact that you guys were actually looking at houses? Or did you change your mind in the middle of it, thinking like, I don't think I want to buy a house with a guy I'm not married to, and you changed your mind? Or did he just randomly start looking at houses? Like, how did it even begin?
1: No, like, it's been, like, progressive and, like, worked up to it, and then looking and me having an inheritance where I could put a substantial chunk down. But I own my house outright currently. I'm not looking at uprooting my kid until I have like that marital commitment and insurance.
2: For sure.
0: Yeah.
1: So.
0: Very smart.
1: Like,
0: for you.
1: Yeah.
0: I mean, it's some version of put a ring on it, honey. It's
1: yeah, because I've said I don't just want a ring to do this. I don't want engagement.
0: I mean, get married. That's my way of saying get married.
2: Yeah, I'm
0: agreeing with you. Yeah, women have been saying not until we're married for as long as time has begun. Okay, and so and a few guys, but not as many.
1: I already own a business. I don't want to find
0: how old are you?
1: Harder. I'm 39.
0: Yeah, so you're an established like adult person.
2: Mm-hmm.
1: Yeah,
0: you're not in a needy position at all.
1: No, it not at all. So,
2: do you think he will be the one you marry?
1: I would love to marry him. He's a great guy. I'm not into commingling the finances.
0: Yeah, I agree.
1: And I've said it, and he's
0: it's just
1: not,
0: it's very like, dangerous. I think you're just going to have a very clear, no child in the room, no music playing, no distraction, very clear, define the relationship conversation, and just, you know, here's what I think. I think I love you, and I think I do want to spend my life with you. I'm not going to, I've worked so hard to get where we are, and because this is inherited money, my grandmother would roll over in her grave. And
2: it's just not wise right now.
0: And I just don't feel the wisdom in this, and I'm not going to do this out of order. And so I'll be happy to look at a home together and even put my home involved or some of my money involved or whatever, because we're going to combine our lives when we're married. But until we're married, I'm not going to. And you just need to hear that. And if that's a deal breaker for you, then you need to think about that.
1: Okay.
0: I mean, you just got a kind of clarity, right?
1: I've tried to make it pretty clear, but like, you know, he continues to like look at houses and consider my.
0: Well, you can go look at houses,
1: payment,
0: but I'm not.
1: But it's like, yeah.
2: What's his living situation?
1: He has an apartment and cars and 20 grand to put down on a house, which isn't much for a down payment these days.
0: Mm-hmm.
1: And
0: what does he make?
1: He makes probably like 85. A year.
0: What do you make?
1: Probably 32 a year.
0: How old is he?
1: 40.
0: Okay. All right. So it's same age. That's good news. And
2: you're only making 32 a year, Haley? Is that what you said?
1: Yeah.
2: Have you combined your finances with him? Are you guys? Or are you?
1: I haven't combined anything. He has a place.
2: But you're living on $32,000 a year in Portland with a kid?
1: Yes.
2: Okay, that's great.
0: It's amazing.
2: Yeah.
0: Well done. Yeah, that's a big strain.
1: Well,
0: yeah.
1: It's outskirts of there.
0: Yeah, okay. That's okay.
2: Yeah, yeah, yeah.
0: How much inheritance did you receive?
1: Which time?
0: Okay, how much inheritance do you have, and who did it come from?
1: My mother, my estranged mother, passed away last year, and I was left a quarter. There's four of us. I was left a quarter of her federal retirement to the tune of about $214,000. And I have to empty that account apparently in like 10 years. Mm-hmm. And so I'm going to have to start taking RMDs. And I'm like, well, that'd be a great, you know, to rent this house out and, you know, progress with him and go in on a house together and start putting some RMDs toward that. But again, like
0: And that's the total inheritance?
1: No, I have other accounts and trusts beyond that.
0: How much?
1: Probably another $120,000.
0: Okay. All right, cool. Well, you've got a really nice nest egg. He has a better income. This sounds like a good situation overall. But again, you just need to be aligned. And I don't know. Sometimes I have, because I'm a Southern person, we have a tendency to be too nice to the point that we're not clear.
2: Except for you,
0: and
2: Dave.
0: I stopped doing that about 20 years ago, and now I'm extremely clear because I found out that that's actually nice. To be unclear is to be unkind.
1: Okay.
0: And so be clear.
2: Mm-hmm.
0: And because it's not fair to him for him to have, you know, we're out here looking at houses and then, what happened to Haley? She just jumped off the rails. I thought we had all this figured out. No, I think you need to be very clear. And he can. I'm not going to go look at houses anymore until it's part of a system that includes a date that we are married before we buy a house. And so there's no reason for me to go look at houses in that situation. We can do other things with our time.
2: Yeah,
0: with our time.
2: And when you got the 214, that was a year ago. If you have 10 years, you have 9 more years. And, you know, and realistically, if you guys get married in the next year or two. You know what I mean? Like the time
0: you can use
2: crunch.
0: It. You can pull it all.
2: Yes.
0: You can pull it all at once and just pay taxes on it and put it as a down payment. And I would. And I think it sounds like that's probably what you were planning to do. But again, you guys, I think he's pushing on the gas and you aren't pushing on the brakes as hard. So bring it to a stop at the red light. Beep, beep.
2: Yeah,
0: right.
2: And that's wise, Haley. Like, your gut and what you're
0: it's very
2: leaning
0: wise.
2: Towards is right.
0: Yeah,
2: so
0: it's the right
2: trust
0: thing.
2: That.
0: It's a very, very smart way to do this. And, you know, you've got 300,000 reasons to do this, a baby as a reason to do this, an established 39-year-old woman who's making it on her own.
2: Mm-hmm.
0: You know, you're not,
2: has her own
0: you're
2: job.
0: Not some kind
2: I mean,
0: of desperate somebody or something here. This is not... You know, you're in great shape, and you got a good head on your shoulders. The way you even posed the question was, you know, there's wisdom, and we could feel your spirit is solid, all of that. So trust your gut. You got a good one, you know. And but just you can be kind and very, very, very clear. And that's all I would do. I've not faced that situation, but that's what I.
2: Yeah, and my prayer is that you guys have established a relationship, and that he's a great guy. That he. Respect that and say, absolutely. Okay, well, let's wait. Let's make some plans. And you know what I mean? If it scares him off, then you probably wouldn't want to be in a relationship with him anyways.
0: If it runs him off, he was there for the money. If he books based on this, he wasn't there for the right reason.
2: Mm-hmm.
0: So it's a great acid test in that regard. So he was just trying to sign up for a down payment with some girl he met. You know, oh, that's real scary, isn't it? I doubt it is, though. I don't think that's the case. And the reason, you know why I don't think so? Because I don't think she would have put up with him this long.
2: Mm-hmm.
0: I think she would have run him off for now. She would have smelled that.
2: We trust you, Haley.
0: Yeah. I mean, the girl I'm talking to is smart. I mean, that's, you know, she's got some brains. It's a good thing.

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0: Marty. Marta is with us in Indianapolis. Hi, Marta. How are you?
1: Hi, I'm good. Thank you.
0: Good. What's up?
1: So, my big question, like the main question, is going to be, should I get a loan, or should me and my husband, I guess, get a loan to get all of our debt together and pay it off that way, or should we refinance our house first?
0: Probably neither. How much debt do you have?
1: Without the house, it's about $14,172.01.
0: No, you should not get any kind of loan, and you for sure don't need debt consolidation. What kind of debt is the $14,000?
1: About $1,600 of it is going to be credit card debt. I have, or my, what I owe on my car is about $4,600. And then the rest is going to be medical.
0: Okay. And you have health insurance, I assume. So this has been deductibles and copays.
1: Yes.
0: Okay. Who's been sick?
1: I wasn't really sick. I had a baby.
0: Okay.
1: So that's what
0: it is. And you end up with $5,000 worth of bills having a baby out of pocket?
1: Pretty much. About $600 of it was for genetic testing while I was still pregnant because I'm adopted, so we wanted a little bit more information of what could possibly happen after the
0: So what is your household income?
1: Right now, with me out of work monthly, it's about $3,060.
0: What did you say about work? I'm sorry, I misunderstood.
1: Right now, I'm only doing like very minimal part-time.
0: With you being out of work with the baby. I see. How old is the baby?
1: Sorry.
0: That's okay. I didn't understand you. How old's the baby?
1: You're fine. She's 2 months.
0: Oh, wonderful. That's so cool. And your husband makes $3,000 a month?
1: So I've been working a little bit, but about $3,000 was both of ours.
0: Okay. And what does he do?
1: He works at a drug manufacturing company out of town close to us.
0: Mm-hmm. And how old is he?
1: He's 24.
0: 24. Okay. All right. So the bad news is you have $14,000 in debt. The good news is you only have $14,000 in debt. And so Rachel and I are going to put you on an every dollar budget. We're going to give it to you. And then both of you are going to pick up side gigs. He's going to pick up a lot. You're going to pick up a little. You're going to look around the house and sell so much stuff the baby thinks he's next. You're going to stay out of restaurants unless one of you is working there. You're not going on vacation. And you're going to roll up your sleeves and put $1,000 a month on this by making an extra $1,000 a month, $2,000 a month between the two of you, and you're going to be 100% debt-free in about a year.
1: Okay.
0: But you're going to have to add some income to this because your income's already dangerously low. Would you agree?
1: Yes.
0: Yeah.
2: Yeah. And, how when you go back to work, Marta, full-time, what will you be making?
1: What I was making before I left, I was making about $4,600 a month.
2: Oh, good. Okay.
0: So you make more than him?
1: It's pretty close. He makes a little bit more than me.
2: A little bit more, but yeah, but he's bringing home $3,000 and you bring home $4,000 when you're both working full-time, I thought you said. Right?
1: Mm-hmm.
0: Okay.
1: Oh, I'm so sorry. I was looking at the completely wrong numbers.
2: Oh, you're fine.
1: He makes alone $2,400 a month.
2: $2,400 a month he makes.
1: Yes.
2: Okay, but you make $4,000 a month. Is that right?
1: That would be together after I'm back.
0: Okay.
2: Okay.
0: So both of you are got to work on your long-term careers. Both of your jobs suck. Income-wise, okay, your long-term career. Mm-hmm. In the short term, you got to work on some part-time extra work to add income to the household. But that's not that unusual when you're 23 with a baby, okay? It's not unusual. There's no shame in that. So short term, we get our income up, and we knock out this debt. with some part-time jobs. Long-term, we start really focusing on what do we want to be doing when we're 30 that pays 10 times more than we're getting paid now. What classes do we need to take? What certifications do we need to get? What new jobs do we need to get? Because you don't want to be 38 and making this kind of money.
1: Mm-hmm.
0: That's the wrong end of the bell curve. You don't want to be over there.
2: Yeah, and Marta, the medical bill side, that is one industry. If you call the hospital and you guys get some money, you know, piled in together, that there's a chance they will settle. They'll come down. There's a lot of stories that we've heard throughout the years, I know, of people calling, and that is one place that you could actually see your bill lower. So make that part of your part-time job too, is getting tracking down the insurance company and the hospital and the bills and all of that.
0: Sophia is in Idaho. Hi, Sophia. How are you?
3: Oh, my gosh. Hi. I'm doing good. Yourself?
0: Better than I deserve. How can we help?
3: Hi. So I'm a stay-at-home mom. My husband and I are almost complete baby step number 3.
0: Good.
3: I have an opportunity to clean a friend's business office for $300 a month, mm-hmm. cleaning it twice a month. And I want to know how I can do that legally, meaning like with taxes and everything like that.
0: Okay. Well, the easiest thing to do is just keep it as a sole proprietorship, which is what I would do. Open a separate bank account. It's not legally, it's just keeping up with it, okay? Open a separate bank account and just put a business name on it. It's Sophia So-and-so, DBA, doing business as Sophia's Office Cleaning. Or whatever you name it.
3: Oh.
0: Okay? And use your social security number. Also put your husband on the account. But you've got a separate account just for the business. Okay? And you don't have to have a tax ID number. You don't have to have anything. You can do it in a sole proprietorship. A DBA account, doing business as. Then you put all the income from your side hustle into that. And any expenses, like if you bought cleaning supplies or something like that, any expenses you have around the business come out of that account. Mm-hmm. Nothing else goes into that account. Except business, nothing comes out of that account except business. And then when you take money out of that account to bring it home and use it, you set aside 1/4 of it for taxes, and you're supposed to file quarterly estimates for your taxes on your business. And that's based on your profits. And so if you made $3,000 in a quarter, you probably would have set aside $750 for taxes, and that's going to be pretty close. And when you calculate out your quarterly estimates, they're not hard to calculate. It's based on your profit. If you need some help with all that, you can just get with one of our Ramsey trusted tax professionals, and they can help you do it. But the big thing, Rachel, is just to keep your business stuff separate.
2: Yes. Well, and the quarterly estimates. That's the one that we could call small businesses. That's some of the worst financial calls I feel like we get with small business. Now, she won't be doing like tons and tons and tons of revenue, you know, as of right now.
0: Yeah.
2: She could start to grow it, but
0: if you run a 1099 or you run a side hustle and you're not paying your taxes through the year, you're going to get hit in the back of the head come April. You're going to get the devil smacked out of you. You're not going to like it. You're right. It's one of the biggest problems we see.
2: Mm-hmm.
0: How'd you get a $20,000 IRS lien? Oh, well, I didn't pay my taxes.
2: Mm-hmm.
0: Oh, what was that for 2 years or 1 year or whatever it was on that side hustle? And so all income in America is taxable. So, sorry, even if it's cash, no matter what it is, if it's income, it is taxable. And if you're telling the truth and you have integrity, you file a tax return, you put down your income minus your expenses, the difference is called profit, and that profit is taxable in America. Welcome to the United States. And if you start making a lot of money, you'll get the opportunity to pay a lot of taxes, and you'll get the opportunity to listen to some communists say you're not paying your fair share, which is absolutely ridiculous. So when considering that 48% of Americans last year paid zero federal income tax, how's that fair?

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2: NBC News Radio, I'm Scott Carr. President Trump says the U.S. and Iran have reached a deal as he meets with world leaders at the G7 summit in France. The White House says an agreement's been signed by Iranian leaders and Trump, who says he's eager for the world to see the full text of the deal when it's released later this week. Reports say the deal will open up the Strait of Hormuz and allow for a 60-day window for the U.S. and Iran to strike a long-term deal that would curb Iran's nuclear ambitions. Trump indicates an official signing ceremony is set for Friday in Geneva. Wall Street closed sharply higher on the news. The Dow hit a new record high as stocks surged and oil prices fell. SpaceX extended its rally with shares gaining nearly 20%. Though Democratic Senate Minority Leader Chuck Schumer is calling for details and full transparency regarding the newly announced memo of understanding with Iran, Schumer issued a statement today pushing for the administration to brief Congress immediately on the matter. Schumer argues Americans have been told dozens of times that the war is over and dozens of times have been left disappointed. In New Jersey, a criminal investigation is now underway after a fleeing van struck an ICE agent. Sarah Lee Kessler has the latest.
3: Staffordshire Township Police say the incident began around 9:30 Monday morning on Route 72 when ICE agents tried to make an arrest. The suspect fled in a van, striking an ICE officer who responded by shooting out the car's back window. The ICE agent was injured, but no word on severity. The suspect is still at large. Local police say they weren't involved in the operation, but they have cordoned off the site with crime scene tape, directing traffic away from Route 72, the main road into Long Beach Island. I'm Sarah Lee Kessler.
2: FIFA World Cup action is back underway today. Spain and Cape Verde ended in a 0-0 draw. Belgium is playing Egypt, Saudi Arabia battles Uruguay, and Iran faces off against New Zealand. Scott Carr, NBC News Radio.
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2: New York City is celebrating the Knicks' long-awaited NBA Finals championship. Despite the arrest of dozens Saturday night after the win, star point guard Jalen Brunson has a message for fans.
6: Thank you for having my back through the ups and downs. Thank you for bringing myself, my family into this city, giving us all the love.
2: While teammate Josh Hart says the current Knicks team shares a bond that goes beyond the court.
7: We genuinely love each other. You see us all
6: joking, playing, doing all those kind of things, man. But this is genuine love. This is genuine brotherhood.
2: Hundreds, if not thousands, of Knicks fans are expected to jam Lower Manhattan this Thursday for a ticker tape parade up Broadway, starting at 10 a.m. local time near Battery Park, ending at City Hall. Head coach of the Portland Trail Blazers, Tiago Splitter, has been named head coach of the Chicago Bulls. That's according to several reports. Splitter had become head coach of the Blazers after former head coach Chauncey Billups was indicted on federal charges related to an illegal poker ring. Officials in Brazil say a 21-year-old woman died after being thrown from a bridge without a properly attached bungee cord. Monica Nelson has that.
7: Folks on the ground were yelling, waving their arms, trying to stop the jump, but she was already in the air. Police say the company running the stunt wasn't even properly licensed, and workers skipped the most basic safety check there is, which is hooking the rope to the harness. Several employees have been arrested, and investigators say this wasn't an accident. It was a preventable disaster caused by pure negligence. Now the case is being treated as a possible homicide. I'm Monica Nelson.
2: Reports say voters in New York City have been turning out in impressive numbers for early primary voting. The Board of Elections there reports more than 66,000 cast ballots during the first weekend of primary voting. More than a third of them in Brooklyn, followed closely by Manhattan. High interest in the primary is being driven by fierce competition in several Democratic congressional races. Scott Carr, NBC News Radio.
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0: Welcome back to the Ramsey Show in the Fair Winds Credit Union Studio. I'm Dave Ramsey, your host. Rachel Cruz, Ramsey personality. My daughter is my co-host today. Connor is in Boston, Mass. Hey, Connor, what's up?
1: Hey, Dave. How, hey, Rachel. How's it going?
0: Good. How you doing, man?
1: I'm doing well. My question today is about investing. So I'm 25 years old. I'm living at home. I make around $56,000 a year, and cash flowing college. So recently, I started investing in a brokerage account, and I was wondering, is it wrong to primarily invest into a brokerage account?
2: Just in general?
0: For what purpose? I don't understand your...
1: Why
0: would you only do that?
1: Yeah, so recently I was thinking more about it. I should put money into the retirement accounts, of course, but I was kind of wondering, is it wrong to put more money into the brokerage account versus retirement accounts for the purpose of saving for like a down payment on a house or being able to use that money before the age of 59?
0: Yeah. Well, the first thing we would tell you to do is be debt-free. Are you?
1: I am.
0: Good. And then we would tell you to have an emergency fund of 3 to 6 months of expenses. Do you?
1: I do.
0: Great. You're way ahead of the game. You're 25 and you're in college. What are you studying, sir?
1: Business administration.
0: Cool. And when will you graduate?
1: This fall, but I'm thinking about going for a master's degree.
0: Why?
1: I haven't been able to find an opportunity in the field that I'd like to pursue.
0: What field is that?
1: Merchandising.
0: You don't need a master's degree.
1: Okay.
0: No. That's not what's keeping you, holding you back. Are you working full-time now?
1: I am.
0: What do you make now?
1: $56,000.
0: Oh, you told me that. I'm sorry. You told me that.
1: No problem.
0: Okay. All right. So 25 years old, you're making $56,000.
2: What are you doing now, Connor, for a job?
1: I'm a deli manager at a grocery market.
0: Great. Okay. Well, I would start pursuing your merchandising career now while you finish up your... Are you finishing a four-year degree or a two-year?
1: Four-year.
0: Okay. Good for you. Okay. Excellent. Yeah, you got some pretty good basic business tools in your belt academically. All you would need for merchandising for sure. And what you need to do, though, is get in with a good company that lets you mentor and be apprenticed by... some fabulous people that have been in the business a while, and you can kind of walk alongside them and learn from them, be discipled or mentored, so to speak. That's what I'd be looking for, and I'd be looking for that hardcore and just working it like crazy. I'm going to send you a copy of Ken Coleman's book, The Proximity Principle, which will outline a good way to land that kind of position, which is where that's what I would focus on. Now, having said all that, back to your question. You're debt-free. You have an emergency fund. Way to go. When you've settled in on your permanent career, maybe by this time next year, we would say that you are at baby step 3B, and people do two things at baby step 3B. That 3B is before they start putting 15% away for retirement, they sometimes take a gap period of time and pile up money for a down payment. And you could use a brokerage account to do that, okay?
1: Okay.
0: Sometimes they put zero in retirement. Sometimes they put a little in retirement. Sometimes they put the whole 15% of baby step 4 in retirement while they're working on their down payment. If you've got the margin to do both, save a good, strong down payment, and start putting your 15% away at your new big-time job that you've landed by next spring, and you're loading up that Roth 401k, I would love that for you, but... If you want to take a couple of years and do no retirement and just stack cash for your down payment, that's fine. And then, you know, you do need to get the Roth long-term working in your benefit. Because from age, let's say from age 25 to age 65, the amount of money that is in the account that is growth is about 90% of the money. So let's say you had $2 million in there, then somewhere around $1.8 million of the $2 million is growth.
1: Mm-hmm.
0: That means it's all taxable. You're going to pay taxes on $1.8 million if you've got it in a brokerage account. If you've got it in a Roth 401k, zero taxes on that 1.8. And taxes on 1.8 sounds an awful lot like $600,000 or $700,000. So long term, you don't want to only have a brokerage account. Mm-hmm. Long term, you also want to have the tax savings of a Roth 401k Roth IRA.
2: And the question you're asking is fair to say, hey, do I want money tied up till I'm 59 and a half?
0: Yes, some of it.
2: And so that's it. So I would front load your retirement, take care of the Roth IRA, take care of the 401k, and then anything beyond that you want to be able to save in a brokerage account, you know, get some index funds, whatever that is for you, that's great. Then you can take it. But I would do that second to all the retirement. Go ahead and get that funded.
0: Third behind buying a house.
2: That's right.
0: Yeah,
2: the
0: exactly.
2: home.
0: Exactly. Yep. So, yeah. Sometimes, Connor, we get the question like a 40-year-old is worried about, okay, I might want to retire in 10 years at 50, mm-hmm. and I can't get to anything till I'm 59 and a half. And in that case, you do what Rachel's talking about.
2: Like
0: and that's your
2: account.
0: Third step, what we call bridge investing, and you'd have a brokerage account, a S&P 500 account, whatever you want to put it in, and you build some wealth there that you can use for those in-between years until you get to the Roth tax-free. Mm-hmm. But don't avoid the tax-free growth. That's a million-dollar mistake minimum for someone your age. That would be a huge mistake. So long-term, it has to be part of your decision-making, but it doesn't have to be the whole thing. And today, if I'm you, I'm landing that big job, and I'm going to stack cash for at least 18 months, maybe 2 years, and get me a nice house. And then you can start loading 15% in and get the house paid off. Work the baby steps. And I think you're going to be in great shape if you just do those things. Shelly is in Detroit. Hi, Shelly. How are you?
3: Good. How are you? Thank you for taking my call.
0: Sure. How can we help?
3: So I will be 43 next year. I have had a salon for the last, 8 years, and I'm actually looking to close it and possibly then just kind of stay home with my kids.
2: Great. Are you able to do that financially?
3: Well, that's what I'm, hoping to see. We have two homes. We just have the mortgage on our first home. So, again, I know this is, first world problems. My husband has always said, hey, stay home. I'll handle it. And I think having my shop has helped just to keep things going and keep things afloat. But I think I could.
0: What does he make?
3: I think I could. I would say between the two of us, we're about
0: 150. No, I asked what he makes. You're quitting.
3: What he makes? About 100.
2: Can you live on that?
3: Yeah, I have other money coming, that has come in.
0: You don't know. You're dodging all over the place. You need to sit down in detail and do a detailed budget on every dollar. And you and him need to sit down and look at, if my income's not here, what does our house look like? And if you like the way it looks and you want to quit.
2: Maybe you sell one of the houses in order to make it work.
0: Yeah, might have to. Sell that other house, pay off your mortgage.

0: You know, the first time I became a dad, something flipped. 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
3: Abundant sunshine is expected during the morning hours, with temperatures rapidly rising to near 70 or above 70 for many locations. Then during the afternoon, we'll see the chance, in fact, a likely chance of some scattered thunderstorms across the region, but no severe weather is expected. A few showers will remain during the overnight hours before tomorrow. We see some partial clearing during the rest of the day. With NORA News Now, I'm meteorologist Brennan Pham for 610 and FM 103.9 KDAL.
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0: 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Alex is with us. Hi, Alex. How are you?
1: Hi, Dave. How are you doing?
0: Better than I deserve. What's up?
1: So I'm just calling because I was following your plan, and I was doing so well, and a few things came up, and I unfortunately fell back into the credit card habit, and I guess I'm trying to reframe my mindset to get out of the habit of using the credit card, and I've kind of been struggling with that a little bit. I really want to get out of debt, but I'm
0: cool. How much credit card debt have you got, Alex?
1: With everything in total, $23,000.
0: It's all credit cards?
1: Yeah, just one specific one.
0: How much do you owe on your car?
1: I don't have a car that, well, I do owe a car, but it's to a family member.
0: How much do you owe on your car?
1: $7,000.
0: Okay, cool.
2: Is that part of the 23?
1: Yes, correct.
2: Okay.
0: Oh, it is. Okay. All right.
1: Yeah.
0: And so we're talking about $16,000 in credit card debt and $7,000 on the car.
1: Yes, to be exact, yes.
0: And what do you make, sir?
1: Between $3,000 to $4,000 per month.
0: Okay. How old are you?
1: I am 30 years old.
0: That's no, okay. Good. What do you do for a living?
1: I do factory work, and on the side, I do a little bit of food delivery.
0: Okay. So you said you were going along fine, and some things came up and threw you off the wagon. What came up?
1: Yeah. So my car broke down, mm-hmm. and which is why I ended up borrowing money from a family member to get another vehicle. Otherwise, I would be carless.
0: Mm-hmm.
2: What else? What was the credit card debt? The $16,000 you said you keep going back in. What causes that?
0: What was that?
1: Yeah. I was struggling to make ends meet, yeah, paying bills and stuff like that. Is,
0: so what we've outlined your bills. What bills you got trouble paying?
1: Groceries, gas.
0: Well, you make enough to pay those.
2: What's your rent?
1: I live with family, so I just help with the bills.
0: What does that mean?
1: Yeah. So I help with electricity, water.
0: Yeah, what's your bill?
2: How much of that goes to bills of that $3,000 to $4,000?
1: I would say about $250 a month.
0: Okay, so you got $250 a month for that. I don't know, put in $300 for gasoline, or $250 more. That's $500. You buy a little bit of food. That's a long way from $3,000 or $4,000. Why are you having trouble making your bills?
1: So
0: you're partying a lot.
1: No, I'm actually not.
0: Where are you spending your money?

0: For food, I spend about 600 every 2 weeks. Just
1: Why?
0: about.
1: On one guy.
0: Because that's what I contribute in the household. That's basically what I help out since I don't have to pay rent.
1: Oh, I thought you said you had $250 you had to help out with. Now you're saying it's
0: Yeah, for like the
1: $850.
0: bills.
1: No, now you're saying
0: Like
1: it's $2,000. $600 is $1,200 plus $250 is $1,500 is your rent to live with family. That's no deal.
0: the. Yeah, so the
1: 600
0: 200.
1: times 2 is 1200 plus 250 is 1450. That's your rent. The equivalent of, because you're buying food at home and you're buying food out also, aren't you?
0: Yes, I am.
1: Okay. So here's what's happening, I think. I might be wrong. I'm just listening to you trying to diagnose over the phone here, okay? But I think you're disorganized. And you do not have a detailed every dollar plan because you have margin in the budget you gave us. There is room in these numbers.
2: Yeah, and the problem too is, Alex, that the credit card keeps catching your slack. So you're a little bit of the sloppiness and the not having like really strict boundaries with your money. The credit card is what sneaks in there, and you end up racking up 16,000. So here's the deal: if the credit card wasn't around, you wouldn't have that option.
1: Yeah,
2: So I
1: so.
2: think, Alex, I think you cut up your credit card right now.
1: Where is it?
0: Yeah, so I actually did cut it up,
2: Oh.
0: and the mistake I did make, you know how most phones have like you
2: Apple
0: can
2: Pay.
0: add your credit card?
2: Apple
0: Yeah,
2: Pay. Take it
0: and
2: off, okay? Take it off Apple Pay. It's not as exciting as cutting up a physical card.
1: as soon as you hang up, you reach over to Apple Pay and delete it.
2: Yes.
0: Yeah.
2: But that's the, I mean,
0: Yeah, that's.
2: that's the
0: I'm
2: step
0: sorry.
2: that starts
0: Go
2: to,
0: ahead.
2: well, no, I was just gonna say
1: You have to
2: that's the
1: put
2: stuff.
1: boundaries up for yourself.
2: Yes, that's the stuff that starts to change your behavior because it's not an option anymore.
1: And go on Amazon and unplug your card.
0: Yeah,
1: If you want an Amazon
0: I've
1: account, it has
0: that.
1: to be on a debit card.
0: Okay.
1: Get your credit
0: Can
1: card our
0: I
1: number
0: just
1: off
0: ask?
1: there. As soon as you hang up, do away with Apple Pay. Completely delete it. You do not need it. As soon as you hang up, take your debit card and replace it on your Amazon account or close your Amazon account altogether.
0: Okay. Yeah, I definitely plan
1: Yeah.
0: on doing that.
1: And anything else that you
0: I
1: use regularly that has your credit card number on it, put your debit card number on it and take your credit card off. If you're paying utilities or anything else, take it off. Get rid of it. Get rid of any sign that you ever owned a credit card if I came and investigated you. I don't want to be able to find anything. For your sake, you got to get rid of it because it keeps sneaking back. And had one guy memorize the number. I don't know how to erase that. But anyway, it's like, you got to put up some boundaries. But the biggest thing is you don't need it if you would get organized and stick to the organization. You make enough to pay the bills that you have easily and begin to get out of debt. And if you add up what you're paying to live there, you ain't got a deal. So you need to look at that too and start thinking about a single guy for $1,450. Now,
2: Because the food thing, I mean, you're not eating all of
1: you're
2: that,
1: not eating
2: so
1: $1,200 worth.
2: no.
1: If you do, you got another problem.
2: Yep. So relooking at some of that, Alex, I think is going to help. And if you start putting some things in place
1: It
2: that it's like
1: might
2: I.
1: be that getting out on your own with a roommate might help with a bunch of this. It might be
2: The
1: because you'd
2: family
1: have a
2: dynamic.
1: more reality of what it is you actually need to spend for you to exist. And I don't think it's as much as you're paying to live there. So, doesn't sound like it to me. But you can look at all that. It'd probably be good for you anyway. And so let's consider that idea and then, chop up the card. You've already done that. Let's cut it off of all the anywhere digitally that it's stored. Get rid of it.
2: Welcome to 2026. It used to be like, get your scissors out and cut up the card. Now they're
1: Yeah.
2: like, no,
1: Now we have to take
2: it's
1: a
2: on Apple
1: sledgehammer
2: Pay.
1: to your iPhone. Get your iPhone out, lay it down, hit it with a hammer. It'll probably help you in a lot of ways. Probably a lot of things get better in your life when you did that. Oh my gosh. Yeah, Alex, that's the thing. So, and the other thing I used to do when I was starting all this stuff, Alex, 1,000 years ago, was I would pretend. I would say, okay, what if I had to pay off $2,000 next month or something terrible was going to happen to a family member. And it isn't, but I would just pretend that. Like, if I had to save a child's life, could I do it? Well, yeah. I could get organized. I could get intense if I had to save a child's life. If I had to do something that emotional, right, visceral. And you go, okay, if I had to do that, then I could do it. That means I can do it. Now I just have to do it. Instead of like,
3: well, I think I'm going to be Dave Ramsey.
1: Well, that doesn't work. Dave Ramsey isn't watching over you. You got to go do it. And that's the beauty of this. 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

0: This is manager Derek Shelton. The lineup card is completed, my guys are ready, and it's time for Twins baseball.
1: This ball crushed, face to the wall, and see you later, home run. Ryan Jeffers with a three-run shot to left center.
2: Back, track, out of here! Luke Keyshaw's first of the year.
1: Swung on a miss, he struck him out. That's number 10 for Taj Prep. Bradley has been brilliant.
2: It's that ball high in the air, right field, might have a chance. Get up, and out of here! Josh Bell's third of the year.
1: One on and pulled to the right side, blue! For a base hit, Brooks Lee, how about it? And it's 3-1 Minnesota Twins.
0: Twins baseball is brought to you by Target, proud partner of the Minnesota Twins. 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
3: From Globe Life Field in Arlington, Texas, it is time for Minnesota Twins baseball. Tonight it is game one of a three-game series as the Minnesota Twins take on the Texas Rangers. Good evening, everybody. Back alongside the two-time World Series champion, Danny Gladden. This is Corey Provis reporting. Andrew Halverson is our on-site producer and engineer. Great to be back with you here on the Treasure Island Baseball Network. Twins and the Rangers, game one of three tonight. It'll be Mike Paredes starting for the Twins, his second major league start. And hard-throwing lefty Mackenzie Gore throws for the Rangers. We're back with lineups and more next, right here on your home for Twins baseball.
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2: The Twins baseball here on a gorgeous evening outside Globe Life Field here. 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Fourth appearance will be Mike Paredes. Give you the rest of the starting lineups. But first, our national anthem.